0: It's 10 o'clock. Good morning. I'm Chloe Affleck. Legendary singer Dolly Parton is being celebrated for her immense talent, generosity and optimism. The cultural icon has died at the age of 80 following recent kidney and autoimmune issues. The US president has announced flags will be lowered for a week in her honour, while Australia's prime minister says hearts around the country are broken. Country music artist Max Jackson has a tattoo in honour of the lessons and inspirations she's drawn from Dolly.
1: Really talks so much, you know, through her music about going through hard times and how, you know, you can really lean into that and it can really make you stronger and you can come out the other side with something beautiful. That was something that always inspired me throughout my life and throughout my music, and just an incredible person.
0: The US Secret Service is investigating a video aired by Iranian state media that threatens the life of Baron Trump. The clip shows locations to target Donald Trump's youngest son and alleges a $10 million bounty. Former Marine Intelligence Officer Hal Kempfer says the threat makes a distinct shift in tactics.
2: This also coincides with a statement from Prime Minister Netanyahu of Israel, who said one of his sons had just been threatened with an assassination attempt by Iran. So apparently going after family members has become something that Iran has kind of pursued on a policy basis, if you will.
0: Back home, Labor MP Luke Gosling says neither he or his office have been made aware of an alleged breach of his bail conditions. Mr. Gosling is due to face court next month after allegedly attacking the Northern Territory administrator at a function in Darwin in July. Police claim the 54-year-old breached his bail conditions on August 14. Mr. Gosling denies any wrongdoing. The Prime Minister is hoping to reach compromise with the states and territories on energy and water use for data centres. Federal politics reporter Nelson Scott.
3: The PM will chair a national cabinet meeting today to try and settle on a common set of rules to help regulate the growing number of data centres sprouting up around the country. Anthony Albanese is hoping to legislate national guidelines on where a facility is located, ensure they're powered by renewable energy while limiting their water use. Queensland and the Northern Territory believe the data centres should not be required to use renewables to operate, but Mr. Albanese says guardrails are needed to ensure household electricity is not compromised. Nelson Scott, Canberra.
0: A teenager has been charged following an armed robbery in Aspley. It's alleged the 17-year-old entered a hotel just before 7 last night and demanded patrons hand over their car keys before fleeing. Officers arrested the boy a short time later. And smart glasses will be banned from all Brisbane City Council pools as part of a privacy crackdown. It comes just a week after Kmart sold out of the camera-enabled devices. In finance, a few minutes into trade, the All Ords have opened up 24 points at 9,398. One Australian dollar is buying 71.6 US cents.
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0: The Wallabies aren't expecting a warm welcome in Argentina this weekend. Australia's last tour in 2024 saw the Wallabies win a controversial first test before conceding 67 points in their worst ever loss. Fly half Ben Donaldson says there won't be a red carpet.
5: I've played in Argentina before, and every stadium you play in, it's very hostile. It's an awesome experience, and the supporters are so passionate. Hopefully, if selected, just going to embrace the experience, embrace the challenge, and I think it should be pretty cool.
0: Gold Coast halfback Lachlan Ilias is ready to take his chance against former side South Sydney. The 26-year-old has fallen down the halves pecking order this season, but took back the reins after an injury to Zane Harrison. It's 10:04.
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0: There's a breakdown on the Centenary Highway inbound on the Jindalee Bridge and delays are heavy back to Sumner. A breakdown in Rochedale for the Gateway Motorway northbound before Mount Gravatt Capalaba Road, not causing any delays, it's off to the shoulder. A breakdown also in Drewvale for the Logan Motorway westbound, just after the Gateway Motorway. Slow on the M1 northbound in Slacks Creek and the Ipswich Motorway inbound from Waco to Oxley. It's Olympia on Brisbane's traffic leader, 882 4BC.
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0: Cloudy with a few showers around Brisbane today, reaching a top of 26 degrees in the city, 27 in Ipswich and 24 on the Bayside. Looking ahead, partly cloudy tomorrow with a top of 25, mostly sunny on Friday, 25. On Moreton Bay, northerly winds 10 to 15 knots, seas below 1 metre. Right now, it's 20 degrees at Cannon Hill. I'm Chloe Affleck. 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
13: We're on 4BC here in Brisbane, Southeast Queensland, 4RO, Rockhampton, Central Queensland, around Queensland on the Resonate network. We're talking a lot about Dolly Parton, and rightly so, this morning. We'll get into a bit more tribute of that. We'll talk to Gavin Wood, the great voice of Countdown, will join us a little bit later on this hour. Coming up next hour as well, because there's a lot of things happening and I want to try and get across everything that is happening to keep you up to speed. We'll have the Chief Sales and Marketing Officer from Red Z. We'll open the Small Business Clinic. That's Natalie Irvine after 10:30 this morning. The sort of essential questions small business owners have got to ask to safeguard their cash flow. I would be asking questions like, can I dig a hole in my backyard and avoid Jim Chalmers knowing where my money is? But all seriousness, Natalie will give us a bit of a rundown. I don't think a lot of people actually understand those who are the self-starters get things done in their business space. Natalie does. She's from Red Z. We'll have a chat to her. And how you can unlock sustainable growth. There is also this huge story. The Institute of Public Affairs, the Chief Economist, Adam Crichton, probably would have read a lot of him in The Australian over the years, he's going to join us for the Ministry of Common Sense regarding bureaucratic red tape. There is shocking new data which says that Victoria may well be the place to flee. We know it's an economic basket case, but there are two other Australian states that are drowning in debt and scrambling to pay the interest bill. Yep, one of them is Queensland. We'll talk to Adam about that later this morning as well. The Broncos playing Storm Thursday, and we'll have a double pass to give away. And you can also win your way to see Human Nature's acclaimed All the Hit Show, which is Sunday the 13th of September. It's at night at the Parkland. All you got to do is listen out for this. I got the fever. We'll have a double pass to give away before midday today. Chloe will keep us up to date on the news. Olympia on the traffic, 133-882, thanks to Watch Smoke Alarms. 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You can follow us on all the socials, TikTok and Facebook, Instagram, X, and we have a YouTube channel. I comb my hair every morning. Video killed the radio star, they reckon. No stars here. Yeah, thanks very much. Yeah. The Buggles. I actually interviewed Jeff Downs years ago when I was a rock and roll disc jockey, the guy from the Buggles. There was one way to get a record played, and that is to write a song about radio announcers. It's real simple. WOLD comes to mind. Thank you, Harry Chapin. We love that. There is another passing of a great person, somebody I actually did work with briefly a long time ago. But she was one of the original Getaway presenters. Tina Dalton, remember Ranger Tina? She passed away at just 61 years of age. Far, far too young. You would know her the second you saw her face. She passed away yesterday. A short illness, and she was on the Sunshine Coast where she came from, I think, Bly Bly, and she, look, anyway, we won't go into the details of any of it other than to say she was one of the original faces, rightly, who helped to launch the great travel show on Channel 9 back in 1992. You think, I've never had a real job all my life. Tina and others involved in shows like that, Katrina Roundtree, heavens above, they've been traveling the world doing the glam stuff. But in all seriousness, Tina was a lovely lady. She was very vivacious. She was passionate. She had a lifelong love of the natural world. What she showed us about the cane toad will never be replicated. And a lot of people who worked with her, producers and so forth, remember as an engaging communicator. She was all of that, full of life and passion. 61. Katrina Roundtree, in fact, has paid tribute online, calling her the all-time great of Getaway, pioneer of women in travel television. Well, either way, she's just a great Queenslander who did great things. So we do remember fondly the wonderful Tina Dalton who passed away. And to her family, her friends, her daughters, mother, partner, John, my thoughts are with you. And, yeah, just another one of those things today. 133-882. You got a fast car. I got a plan to get us out of here. Been working at the So many great songs that Dolly Parton was able to cover, hits of other people, and we're just going to remember a few of those today. Elizabeth, you in fact have interviewed Dolly Parton. She was here last, was it 2011, thereabouts?
14: That's right, Gary, and was under my Lizzie Wilson, my byline.
13: Yep.
14: And it was pretty green. It was 2011. In fact, I think it was just a few years after, because remember I was at 4BC there back in 2008.
13: Yep.
14: And if I sound a bit emotional, I just said to...
13: I cried almost on air this morning. I've been totally unprofessional.
14: Well, you got me crying.
13: So I'm sorry.
14: I got another call from an... Oh, no, that's all right. There's a couple of blubbering 60-plus-year-olds. And And it was 2011 and she was coming to Australia and, of course, I was her biggest fan. And and when people say that, I was the biggest fan, but for all the reasons, I said earlier, I feel like she held my hand my whole life.
13: Yeah.
14: Because I think back to grade 10, I think back to grade 12, I think back to Broken Hearts and all those songs that, you know, resonated. And so I thought, you know what, I'm going to put my hand up here for an interview. And lo and behold, she granted two interviews coming to Australia, two print interviews. And the other, who you'll know, was the great Kathy McCabe, who's, yep, of course, the music editor for News Corp.
13: Yep.
14: And so they said, well, she's going to be in Nashville and we're just going to call you when she's ready because we've got all these, you know, how they have all those time slots.
13: Yes.
14: And I said, and I was running around and getting ready and the whole bit. And I think I can share this, but I was literally in my knickers and bra, mm-hmm, and the phone rings and it's the publicist saying she's ready to go. I said, when? They said, now. So I said, I grabbed my sleep shirt and I'm sitting at the kitchen bench here at my house in Cannon Hill, just around the corner from you.
13: Yeah.
14: And she was, is this Lizzie? And I went, yes. Well, for about the first 30 seconds, I completely froze.
13: Mm.
14: And then we just chatted. And I've just actually sent you my story. I just sent it to the morning's email.
13: Thank you.
14: And right there on the phone, at the age of 63, I can honestly say, was my career highlight.
13: Yeah. And you know what's nice? What's nice is if you, you know they say you should never meet your idols, and yet you because they sometimes let you down. I got to tell you, let me just name drop a few people that I've met along the way. Michael Palin, Sir Michael Palin, actually in this studio that I'm in right now, I met him back around a similar time, coming to Australia, and he was so generous. He was flogging a travel book, okay, Lizzie? Yeah. But he was just, no rush, no, nothing at all, nothing was off limits. What a terrific fellow. Susie Quattro falls into a similar category. I mean, I interviewed her just the other week, and she's just full of beans.
14: Isn't she?
13: 76.
14: Actually, isn't that, that's quite ironic, because I've actually put my hand up for a Susie interview.
13: Because my
14: wonderful sister-in-law, Chris Bath, interviewed her for the ABC in Sydney recently.
13: Yep.
14: And again, just buoyed by just the generosity. And you're right, like Sir Michael Palin, of course they're flogging, but you never felt, I mean, she was obviously coming to Australia and it was her concert tour and get out and buy tickets. And I remember going over the time, and I kept looking at the time and saying, Dolly, we're going over. She's, oh, I don't care. And then I said to her, do you think you'll go swimming at Bondi Beach? And she said, not on your life unless it's midnight. And we talked about, I said, how do you keep that tiny little waist? And she said, oh, the no carbs. And I said, and you know, it was in the days when no carbs. And then she said, I can't believe I just said that. So then went into this sort of whole thing about, you know, all her favourite and being, you know, southerner and stuff. Anyway, and I'm sorry I'm so emotional, but I just, as soon as you came on this morning and I heard your voice quiver and I thought, she, exactly as I just said before, I feel like she held my hand my whole life. And I think all your listeners, all of us who have known and who obviously knew her music and loved her, she was so much bigger than that and so much more generous. And she was one of the very few that could be so absolutely generous in her philanthropic work, but just to remain so incredibly humble.
13: Yeah, quite something. It's got to be her tough upbringing. I don't know. My wife, Lorraine, said to me, she said, it wasn't just the music, it was Dolly. It was the philanthropy, the interest in other people. The real Dolly, I saw with some amusement earlier today. It's a bit naughty, but I'll share it anyway. Someone said, how come? Are you Catholic or something? This is the question. Are you Catholic because you had, you know, all these kids in your family? She said, no, we're Southern Baptists. She said, just we were horny. I mean, seriously. She was just sort of, what you see is what you get. Just hilarious stuff.
14: Oh, funny. And that's how I was that day. I remember my husband being here. He's down in his office and listening to this. And he came upstairs and he said, my wife just interviewed Dolly Parton, and you sound like your best mate from grade 12. I said, I know. That's exactly what it was like. And I remember thinking too, I remember saying to Kathy McCabe at the time, because I held her in such, you know, in such high regard as one of the great music journalists of all time. And I remember thinking, I just got an interview, I got confirmation of an interview with Dolly Parton, but I think I was equally as buoyed as being in the same sentence as Kathy McCabe.
13: Well,
14: I was just Lizzie Wilson from New Idea magazine.
13: Well done to you, Lizzie, and thank you for sharing that story. And
14: thank you, Gary. And
13: thank
14: you. I just also want to say, just in the general sense too, how much I'm just loving you in the mornings. This is sort of when I do a lot of my writing, and you're always on in the background. So.
13: Okay.
14: Thank you.
13: Well, thank you. No, thanks for the encouragement. That's Lizzie. Thank you, Lizzie Wilson. The Voice of Countdown coming up next. Gavin Wood is going to join us. Also, Tom Busby from the iconic Queensland band Busby Maru. Now, they were one of the very few bands to tour with Dolly Parton. We'll have a chat to them. We'll do a lot of Dolly this morning. Not the whole show, but enough, I hope, to pay some respect to her. And we will play Coda Mealy Colours, I promise, before midday today. 133-882. Thanks to Watch Smoke Alarms, 19 past 10.
15: 4BC Brisbane traffic. 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
16: There's a breakdown on the Bruce Highway northbound in the left shoulder of the Station Road overpass in Burpengary East, and a breakdown on the Eastern Tannery Highway heading northbound on the Jindalee Bridge. It's got very heavy delays reaching back to Sumner. Delays also on the Eastern Tannery Highway heading southbound, heading on to the Ipswich Motorway. And delays on the Ipswich motorway through to Oxley. Slow as well for the M1 northbound in Slacks Creek, and the Catacool Bridge is heavy into the city. It's Olympia on Brisbane's traffic leader, 4BC.
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13: At 22 past 10 with Gary Hargrave, 133-882, thanks to Watch Smoke Alarms. Look, it's really stopped us in our tracks, and I did. I was a bit of a blubbering fool about an hour ago, but she was a queen, Dolly Parton. What an amazing woman. Age of 80, we've lost her. 7 decades of music, 50 albums, 190 awards, a lifetime of joy. There have been movies, there have been pop songs, country songs, writing songs, covering songs. Have a listen to some of these.

0: My family and I have shared a lifetime of beautiful memories with Dolly. But so have you. She has always been on your television, your record player, your CD, and on your phone playlist, becoming an extended part of your family, whether you liked it or not. Our family and the team she has entrusted with her legacy will work diligently to ensure her spirit will live with us forever. Dolly was a farmer, just like her daddy. He farmed the soil, she farmed songs and happiness. Rest in peace, Aunt Dolly. Aunt Granny, Gigi. May God bless Dolly Parton, and may God bless you all. She will always love you.
1: Yeah. Gonna tear up again. The tributes are flowing in. The US President Anthony Albanese is claiming he pumped up the tyres on a tour bus back in 2011. Gavin Wood, the voice of Countdown, joins us. Gavin, it's pretty emotional. We blokes, we're blubbering today.
2: Yeah, it's sad when one of your heroes go. You don't expect it. You expect someone like Dolly Parton with a heart and a beautiful soul like she had to live forever. And you know, her legacy will. Over 100 million records she sold. And all the philanthropy that she's done, you know, the money that she's propped up hospitals and now, Dolly Parton's book club, have you heard about that?
1: Yes, I have. I think some kids in Brisbane know how to read because of Dolly Parton.
2: Exactly, yeah. A book a month from birth to kindergarten. And it, now we find out it was all over the world and it extended here in Australia. She was such a joy. I mean, her voice was beautiful. She could play banjo, guitar. Her lyrics, "I Will Always Love You." Of course, that song was written about Porter Wagner, and Porter Wagner was a country music star in the 50s and 60s in America. Had his own TV show, and that's where she got launched at 16. Porter got her on, and then worked her, and that's where she learned a craft very, very quickly. And when she decided that she had to leave him and get out on her own, you know, she was devastated. He was upset. And that's when she wrote, "I Will Always Love You." You know, she just had a beautiful turn of phrase and could write beautiful songs like Jolene, 9 to 5, you know, and just her first album, 1969, "Hello, I'm Dolly."
1: Yeah.
2: And there she is.
1: There was a lot of wit in this woman, wasn't there? She was funny. I mean, she even, I've seen some of the interviews where she said, "Oh, you know, stumbled out of bed, stumbled in the kitchen, poured myself a cup of ambition." We call it adult juice here to get you going. I mean, that was 9 to 5 lyrics. She had a wit and a wisdom in her words.
2: She wrote that song in the lunch break. Dolly, Jane Fonda and the other comedian, they went out for lunch, and she wrote
1: Lily Tomlin.
2: Lily Tomlin. Yeah. But you know, the accolades: 50 studio albums, 11 Grammy Awards, 3 Emmy Awards, 6 Golden Globe Awards, a Tony Award, and nominated for 2 Academy Awards. It's just an extreme amount of work, and she did it with such grace and a beautiful smile and energy, and she lifted everybody around her. You know, the stories I've heard from other people in the industry, how she would walk into a room and just light up the room, and everyone was there running around after Dolly because everybody loved her.
1: You know, Gavin, her team have just released a statement just moments ago confirming she died of cancer.
2: Yeah, and kidney problems too.
1: Yeah, I mean, she was hinting an interview just a matter of days ago. She was so generous to her fans, and just the afternoon in thinking about what was going on around the world, I saw that she was not well, and then I wake up this morning absolutely shattered to read that she had passed. But she was a force of nature by any definition. The tributes coming in from the great composers of our time, people like Paul McCartney, Mick Jagger, the performers like Tom Jones, you've got Kid Rock, you've got the President of the United States. Everywhere you turn, there's people who just don't know what to say but want to say thank you, Dolly.
2: Everybody loved and adored her, you know. And you know, since her husband Carl died last year, you know, she hadn't been well. And I think that really shook her foundations when Carl died. And it's really funny that they've been together for, you know, all those years, 60 years
1: of marriage.
2: and he only saw her perform once.
1: Yeah, and apparently the Jolene song was about somebody who flirted with him, and so she wrote this song, and it became a bit of a standing joke between the two. You know, some woman flirted with her husband. Jolene, don't take my man.
2: Yeah. Carl had a bitumen laying business in Tennessee. I mean, it's just two opposites attracting, and I think Carl was her world. You know, her rock, her steadiness in a world of confusion and stupidity when it comes to show business, and when he went, she kind of you know, just
1: left a hole in her heart. She said, "Left a hole in her heart." Look, by any measure, mate, one of the great ones, one of the good ones, one of the icons, and people around the world rightly paying tribute to her. Grown men, all but crying over the phone to me this morning, mate. And thank you for sharing your thoughts.
2: She was just gorgeous, and we all loved her, and we all loved playing her records.
1: Or didn't we ever? All the best. Thank you so much, Gavin Wood, the voice of Countdown, former 4BC announcer as well, old mate, and cherished memories of the great Dolly Parton passing away overnight, the age of 80. 133-882. You might have your own memories. Happy to hear them. Thanks to Watch Smoke Alarms. It's 10:30. And I guess that's the point, Chloe. There's been an outpouring of grief around the world following the death of the great Dolly Parton.
3: That's right, Gary. As you've just touched on, Dolly Parton's team has released a statement confirming the legendary singer-songwriter died of cancer. She's been remembered as a force of nature and a generous philanthropist. The Queensland Protection Commission Bill is set to be introduced into Parliament. As part of the legislation, it will create an intelligence hub where information sharing will be priority to help identify risks and predators. Police are investigating a shooting incident in Brisbane's north. A 24-year-old man was taken to hospital with two gunshot wounds, and regional Australians say they're losing faith in the government's ability to respond to natural disasters. Just 6 in 10 of those surveyed in a new poll say they're confident the government will be able to properly respond to fire and floods. In sport, Sally Fitzgibbons has defeated fellow Aussie veteran Stephanie Gilmore in the women's opening round of the Fiji Surf Pro. And Gary, I'll have more news at 11.
4: If the walls of the Normandy could talk, they'd tell you they'd never moved an inch. Even as the city around them transformed, they felt the pulse of Brisbane for over 130 years through wartime shouts and victory cheers. Today, the legend lives on. From an icy cold drink in the beer garden to a family lunch in the bistro, come and add your chapter to our history. The iconic Normandy Hotel, exactly where it's always been.
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1: 25 to 11, the emotion coming across. Jason said, I bet Miley Cyrus will be shattered. Dolly was a godmother. Okay, probably right. Man, the research department in the 4BC Mornings boardroom, there's blood on their fingertips just checking stuff out. The extent of Dolly Parton's reach into our local community, it just knows no bounds. Jodie says that Dolly wrote a song as a tribute to her late husband, Carl. It's called If You Hadn't Been There. Yeah, she, the losing of her husband just last year had a huge impact on her, but cancer, we're now told, is what took her, which is sad. Russ says, a couple of years back, a mate I served with in Vietnam passed away, and when I heard Dolly Parton's news, I shed a tear. See, it's bringing up a lot of emotions for a lot of people. Terry says, we should all be thinking about the men and boys who hurt themselves each day as well. I get it. There's a lot of things we should be thinking about. Jan says, I'm really enjoying this discussion about Dolly Parton so much. What a rare and talented human she was. And Jan, it's easy for me to offer great respect for her life. I when I started in this radio business, used to play some of those hits that she had. I started at the end of 77. So Here You Come Again was one of the first number one songs I remember during my early days in rock and roll radio here in Brisbane. So there's a lot of great memories there for me. But when I start, as my wife kept saying to me this morning, it's the philanthropy. It's her generosity. It's the example she gave. I sort of thought, hell, you're right. My wife generally is. In fact, always is, because she's probably listening right now. I'll make that point. In fact, I have a rule in my household. When you think she's wrong, correct yourself and realize she's right. It's rule one. It really is, as Tony says. But in all seriousness, the memory of Dolly Parton should be passed on to others. People should know about her example. We will chat with Tom Busby from the iconic Queensland band Busby Maru next hour. They were one of the few bands to tour with Dolly. And she became close friends with Miley's father, country singer Billy Ray Cyrus, and that is why Dolly often called herself Miley's fairy godmother. She was her godmother, though. See, I love the way this kind of down-home, humble kind of stuff works. Her Stairway to Heaven is just extraordinary. The covers she did of so many songs. But anyway, keen to know your thoughts. 133-882 here at 4BC. It's time now for the Small Business Clinic. It's thanks to RedZ. 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This mob at least understand how small businesses operate. 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Natalie, great to talk to you. I really do appreciate what your company does. You actually get what small businesses go through. Small business operators, frankly, are left to kind of suffer a little in silent, really, when they're trying to get their way through the banks and so forth. Well done to you.
8: Oh, thank you, Gary. But well done for you as well. This morning's conversation around Dolly is so inspiring. She was a very astute businesswoman and definitely knew what to do with her money. So really enjoying that conversation as well. But you're right. I think Red Zed is founded on many, many people who have all been self-employed. And so we really do understand it. We've often, most of us have actually found a business ourselves and run it. So I think that brings a unique position when you're running a business like Red Zed. And so we are really, really proud to support this part of the community, which is a really difficult area if you're trying to find funding. It's, the big banks don't particularly like lumpy income or, income that might come every few months or that there might be big payments out. It's hard for a big bank to understand that it doesn't quite fit a box, whereas we really do understand that and we work with the self-employed small businesses and accountants to actually make sure that we can get people in their homes or invest in the property they need or build up their self-managed super fund as well.
1: I mean, let's face it, Natalie, if you haven't got a paycheck, the banks don't understand you. They want you to open up all your books, your tax returns, everything, every profit and loss statement. They want to know everything about your business. I personally don't understand why they need all that information. Maybe they shred it afterwards, but they really put you to the test if you want to get any kind of financial relationship with them.
8: Yeah, it's really true. We hear stories where it's actually easier for the employee of the business to get a loan than it is the actual business owner. Mm. And so for us, it's around, like I said, really understanding how that income comes in, what might be happening with that income, and then also working with the business accountant to actually understand whether they can actually service the loan, how that works, and then we can put a loan in place that actually suits that particular business and the cash that comes in at the times that it comes in as well. So we don't really make them jump through the many, many hoops that the bank do, and we're really proud to say that we can turn things around really quickly.
1: It's such a necessity because, let's face it, some people buy themselves a job and that's often the motivation to start a small business. Others then put everything on the line to give other people a job. I think I told you the last time we spoke about a friend of mine's mum. She said, I got 10 employees. I've got 11 mortgages I worry about. That's really the mindset of small business operators.
8: Yeah, it's really stressful. Particularly at the moment, we've got, rising costs, yep, cost of living, and small business and self-employed people, they're often hit the worst during these periods because not only are they facing the issues in their business for those things, but they've also then got their own personal life and their employees. Like, it's a huge amount of weight to be carrying. And these people are so fundamental in our communities. They are the backbone that provides economic goodwill into the economy. So we really want to support these people.
1: Every time. So we've got Brisbane property rents, record highs. I guess that's kind of hurting that side of thing, the outputs, the cost of a business. But then people are also putting their money back in their pocket, not buying as much. There's a lot of squeeze going on right now.
8: Yeah, there is a lot of squeeze and we're seeing some really interesting trends starting to come in Brisbane. So as you say, rents are really high, yet property investors are kind of backing out of the market. Mm. So we're seeing more properties on the market in Brisbane and some agents are telling us up to 40% more than this time last year. And we believe that's really around, the tax advantages that have been removed from owning an investment property just don't add up anymore. So if you're looking at an investment property, the gross return at the moment roughly is around 3.5%. Whereas a year ago, it might have been 3.7%. You take away the tax advantages and it becomes a really difficult equation, especially when you can put your money in a bank and get, north of 5%. So it's an interesting space at the moment in the property market for sure.
1: Interesting can be a curse. Now, I've got a couple of questions here. Kim from Alchester said, they run a small boutique cafe. How do I attract and retain skilled staff when competing with the larger corporates, the franchise budgets?
8: Yeah, we're hearing that a lot at the moment. So workforce shortages is difficult. I think the one thing that we are seeing coming through and what we're hearing from businesses is that if the culture is really strong and, you know, we're actually supporting people how they need to sort of be supported, that definitely is much more attractive than working for one of the big corporates. So we're definitely seeing culture is a really big factor in attracting talent in this environment.
1: Yeah, culture, I think, is the key point when you're interviewing staff. It's not, you can train people, but if you've got to, you can't train attitude. You've got to have the fit, the person that's actually enthusiastic about learning, showing up, doing stuff. You know the big mistake they make? Oh, that person reminds me of a younger me. I'll hire them.
8: Willing to get their hands in and give everything a go across
1: exactly.
8: the business.
1: Yeah.
8: You know, it's not just this kind of one area that you're skilled at. In small business, you obviously become a master of many talents, and that can be really exciting for the right person. So I think it's being able to have those discussions and show the possibility of what it's like working in a small business.
1: Yeah, you're the cleaner, the receptionist, and the managing director all rolled into one. So there's a bloke called, I think this is Jason from the Gold Coast. He apparently runs a cafe. Is that our Jason? I don't know, question mark. It's just come through on the text. It's not our Jason. It's not Jason Matthews. He runs a cafe on the Gold Coast. I think he's looking for some free advice here, Natalie. maybe it's not. What daily tasks can I automate or outsource to free up my time? That's what he wants to know.
8: Such a great question. So AI is so wonderful at the moment. So it's like looking at all of those tasks that are low-hanging fruit that we can definitely support with AI. So you would be surprised at the amount that can be done. So all the bookkeeping, the admin, and even in small business, receptionists are coming into a big play in AI at the moment, and we're seeing some really great results with that. So I think definitely seek out specialists around your area. Or, you know, drop us a line at Red Z. We're really happy to even help with some of these things.
1: I got to give you some feedback, though. Anytime somebody answers the phone and says, hello, I am an AI assistant, I hang up. I'm sorry, that's what I do. I'm old school, Natalie.
8: No, it's funny, isn't it? Like we see, you know, a little bit of that for sure. People do hang up, but we actually are starting to see a lot more people becoming comfortable because it's so quick and easy and they're getting the response they need. So I think it's one of those journeys, a bit like, you know, when we introduced ATM cards. It takes a few years and then it just becomes normal.
1: I know. I'm just an old-fashioned guy. Natalie, great to talk to you. Thanks for what you do. The Small Business Clinic, Natalie Irvine from Red Z. Look, they really actually understand the way small business operates. You've got to do everything. What is it? They do one thing. Great trick, though. That's their line. It's a great line, too. We like that. 133-882 is our number here at 4BC. It's 14 to 11.
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10: There's a breakdown on the Bruce Highway northbound in the left shoulder after the Station Road overpass in Burpengary East. And that breakdown is now cleared from the Centenary Highway inbound on the Jindalee Bridge. But we are still seeing delays. Quite heavy still back to Sumner. It's also heavy on the Ipswich Motorway inbound coming off the Centenary Highway through to Darra. A bit slow for the M1 northbound in Slacks Creek and Boaters at Road in both directions in Callandale. It's Olympia on Brisbane's traffic leader, 4BC.
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0: Well, a sports update. Sam Leckie, of course, very sad day today. And I know that Carla Banaska is going to have Sean Sennett this afternoon doing a special tribute to Dolly Parton after 5 here on 4BC. And I know that you help with Carla's program and you do a great job. I just want to get your reflection as a younger bloke about Dolly Parton's amazing retool of Led Zeppelin. Have a listen to this. Banjos, everything.
2: Yeah.

0: to heaven. I just simply say to you, mate, if the hairs are not lifting up the back of your neck, you got no heart.
1: Yeah.
0: Extraordinary, isn't it?
1: There's not many people that can match the emotion and, like, breadth of that song like Robert Plant, but Dolly did a very good job. And she's one of those people that, I mean, I'm significantly younger than a lot of Dolly Parton fans that would have seen her from the very beginning of her career to the artist that she is now.
0: Yeah.
1: But I remember my grandparents had a Dolly Parton best of CD that they'd sometimes play in the car, and so all the songs throw you back to those memories. And she's one of those people that transcends across generations in terms of the influence and the people that love her music. So a sad loss, but leaves behind one hell of a legacy.
0: Oh, sure does. The Dolly story's got to be told. Future generations have got to know about it. The incredible generosity of this lady. Anyway, what's happening in the world of sport, mate? Madge has been up on his feet this morning.
1: Yes, he has. The Broncos player, the quicker the Broncos season is over, the better, I think, because Broncos players seemingly don't learn. The story this morning is that Reece Walsh has, shock horror, liked an Instagram post where journalists and Gordon Tallis and Brayton Asser on NRL 360 were lamenting the way that Adam Reynolds' farewell game has been handled. And we know that Adam Reynolds was either, I don't think we'll ever really know if he volunteered to go out there and talk about what the actual process was behind himself being ruled out for the last two games of the year, whether it was on Michael Maguire or whether it was Adam Reynolds' choice or a confluence of both. But yeah, more dramas at the Brisbane Broncos if you didn't think it could get any worse. Gary Hardgrave.
0: You know,
1: just get off social media.
0: That would be my strong advice.
1: Or have a burner account.
0: Mate, you're paid to run hard at the opposing team, tackle them, throw the ball around them, run past them. You're not paid to go on social media. I don't give a hang what your view on anything is.
1: Yeah. Well, it was just that Reece Walsh has liked to post, which got Martin Taupau into some trouble last
0: year. Maybe he just saw the word Adam Reynolds and Broncos and thought, oh, I like that.
1: Probably. It could have been what happened. But more drama at the Broncos. I'm sure Reece Walsh will be explaining himself in great depth today. The All-Australian team was announced last night, Gary.
0: Yes.
1: Three Lions made it. And the thing that a lot of people were talking about on social media, ironically enough, this morning is that Will Ashcroft, one of the superstars for the Lions, has been snubbed from the All-Australian team. And I think he's pretty hard done by. There's a couple of players in there that I think were fairly lucky, like Zach Butters is one in Will Ashcroft's position that hasn't played for 6 weeks, whereas Will Ashcroft's had a really good season. I think what counts against him is the first 12 weeks of the season. He was pretty ordinary, as were the Lions. But there are good news stories out of it. I mean, Zach Bailey gets his second. That'll be an extra zero on the contract that he's going to sign at the end of the year, be it with Brisbane or Adelaide. And Logan Morris gets his first All-Australian jacket. And he is an incredible footballer. It's crazy that 18 clubs passed on him at the draft before Brisbane decided to pick him up. And he's now won two premierships. He's second in the Coleman, and he's got his first All-Australian jacket in his third year. So congratulations to Logan Morris, and good things happening at the Lions. Their finals campaign gets underway next week.
0: Go you, good thing. Thank you so much, Sam Leckie.

0: Of course, we'll do this as well. We've got tickets to give away to the Broncos. Broncos Storm playing Thursday night, double pass to give away right now, 133-882. Be call number 10. Going to have a Ticketmaster account to get it. Don't forget, kickoff on Thursday at 10 to 8. It's 4 to 11.
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16: It's 11 o'clock. Good morning. I'm Chloe Affleck. Tributes have been flowing across the world and country following the death of the Queen of Country, Dolly Parton. Over a second seven-decade career, the legendary singer, songwriter produced 50 albums and won 190 awards. The voice of Countdown, Gavin Wood, has told Gary Hardgrave her legacy will live on forever.
17: Over 100 million records she sold. She was such a joy. I mean, her voice was beautiful. She could play bass. banjo, guitar. You know, she just had a beautiful turn of phrase and could write beautiful songs like Jolene, 9 to 5. Her first album, 1969, Hello, I'm Dolly.
16: Dolly's team has confirmed the 80-year-old died following a brief battle with cancer. The Queensland Protection Commission bill is set to be introduced into Parliament to safeguard children from dangerous predators. As part of the legislation, an intelligence hub will be created to help flag risks earlier and allow child safety agencies to share information more effectively. Attorney General Deb Frecklington says the hub will create a more coordinated approach.
15: Working together with Queensland Police, working together with Child Safety, Youth Justice, Queensland Health and Queensland Education, all under one roof to ensure that we're doing everything we can to prioritise Queensland children and their protection.
16: A major police operation cracking down on serious criminal offenders is set to be extended for another 6 months following its high success rate. More than 6,400 offenders have been charged with over 18,000 crimes as part of Operation Forge, which focuses on offences including break-ins, robberies and stolen vehicle offences. The opposition's Michael McCormack is conducting a countrywide listening tour to hear the concerns of veterans. Many are worried about the federal government's move to impose a $5,000 cap for allied health services. Veterans argue the money won't go far enough, but Mr. McCormack says the measure is grossly unfair.
18: And the minister, by his own estimation, said 25,000 veterans are going to be worse off. So that's the department's figures. That's the government's figures, and it's just it is a disgrace and it's a blight on this government, which has turned its back on our veterans.
16: And a 20% sugar tax could prevent millions of cases of tooth decay across Australia, according to new research. Griffith University researchers say taxing sugary drinks would also stop hundreds of thousands of cases of severe gum disease and complete tooth loss. It comes as figures show nearly a third of Australian adults currently suffer from untreated oral disease. To finance, one Australian dollar is buying 71.6 US cents.
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16: Broncos coach Michael Maguire has shut down rumours he forced Adam Reynolds into early retirement. Following Monday's announcement, the skipper will hang up his boots with just 2 games to go. Maguire clarified it was Reynolds who made the call.
19: He basically said to me, I think it's time, match. Yeah, and that's how it went. Yeah, and I respect that. You know, I'd love to see him play. I'd love to see him roll out there and be in front of our 40,000 fans and 50,000 fans like we all would. But there comes a time where he just said the body's had its time and, you know, he just couldn't get to the end point to have that last little fairy tale.
16: English cricket captain Joe Root admits he's frustrated with the team's off-field behaviour after yet another nightclub-related incident. Bowler Brydon Carse has been dropped from their squad for their second test against Pakistan after being handcuffed outside a nightclub. And Storm Hunter has defeated fellow Aussie Madison Inglis in qualifying at the US Open. It's 11:04. That's the latest news and sport.
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21: In Burpengary East, there's a breakdown for the Bruce Highway northbound, the left shoulder after the Station Road overpass, and a breakdown on the Gateway Motorway southbound after Compton Road in Stretton. Still seeing some delays on the Centenary Highway inbound around Mount Omni and the Jindalee Bridge after an earlier breakdown. The Ipswich Motorway is slow inbound Darra to Oxley, and delays on Ipswich Road inbound in Annerley. And the Captain Cook Bridge is slow under Coronation Drive and Hale Street in the city. It's Olympia on Brisbane's traffic leader, 4BC.
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4: Cloudy skies with a possible shower over Brisbane today, reaching a top of 26 degrees in the city, 27 in Ipswich and 24 on the Bayside. Looking ahead, partly cloudy tomorrow with a top of 25, mostly sunny on Friday, 25, and a shower or two across the weekend. On Moreton Bay, northerly winds 10 to 15 knots. Right now, it's 21 degrees at Wynnum. I'm Chloe Affleck with more news at 11:30 on your newsleader, Brisbane's 4BC.
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0: Coming up in a moment, we'll have the Ministry of Common Sense, but our winner, the Broncos double pass, Gareth, is at Cooper's Plains. Mate, well done to you.
23: Thank you so much, my man.
0: Now, they're playing Storm on Thursday. How do you reckon they'll go?
23: Look, I have high hopes for it, but, you know, anything can happen.
0: Anything can happen. They're going to make, I can hear a little bit of Irish lilt there in your accent, and that's fine. I'm a little bit of Irish in me as well, so I always love hearing that. Australia's accent has borrowed heavily from the Irish, so we need a bit of Irish luck, I think, the Broncos, the way things are.
23: Well, that's what I was hoping for with these tickets as well.
0: So, mate, you've got the double. Who are you going to take along?
23: So, my best friend from Ireland has just arrived in Australia. We haven't seen each other in over 10 years. He's in Sydney at the minute with his family. Mm. We were planning to go tomorrow night. I was going to pick him up at the airport at 7 and then race in to check out the game because he wants to see a footy game. And one thing led to another, cost of living, blah, blah, blah. Couldn't get in there, couldn't get tickets. So, said right off, once you said that, make that call. I made that call and the luck of the Irish seems to be upon us.
0: Well, done well, mate. Congratulations, you and your mate. Hope it goes well. Hope it now rubs off on the Broncos. Hope you can actually show him how we win and or lose, I guess, in a football match.
23: Yeah, exactly right. Yeah. Well, thank you so much, man. So much appreciated.
0: Yeah, well done to you.
23: It's going to make these nights. Thank you.
0: Well done, Gareth. That's Gareth at Cooper's Plains, our winner. See, like a little bit of Irish luck. Like that. 133-882. Thanks to Watch Smoke Alarms.
24: It's just common sense.
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1: 4BC Morning's Ministry of Common Sense is open for business. With the Honourable Gary Hargrave.
0: You know, we have a problem in Australia. Economy is not self-sufficient. We're relying heavily on China, as we've talked about this morning. For everything we used to make, we need America to defend us. Why don't we do a bit of sort of national sovereignty and actually start doing more for us? And yet we've borrowed so big from overseas. Our weekly Common Sense Ministry today, we're going to cut through the bureaucratic red tape, which is killing us, and political spin, which is just everywhere. Let's look at the economic basket cases. It's $1 trillion federal debt, but cumulatively, if you add up all the state debts around the country, it's another $1 trillion. Victoria, I think, has long held the title of Australia's economic basket case. As I keep saying, their number plate says, Victoria, the place to flee. You know, to leave. But data is now showing two other states are making a fast run for the crown. And sadly, it's my melancholy duty to report that according to the Institute of Public Affairs, Queensland and South Australia are rapidly drowning in debt. By 2030, our states will have a combined $524 billion. That's just those states. In South Australia, one out of every $3 collected in state tax is going straight to paying interest. Let's break it all down. A bloke who understands this, he's chief economist at the Institute of Public Affairs, Adam Crichton, joins us. Adam, welcome to the Ministry of Common Sense. We always point to Victoria, but Queensland and South Australia are giving them a run for their money.
5: Yeah, look, certainly, Gary, I think Victoria still has the dunce hat, but you know, it's definitely worth pointing out that Queensland and South Australia will eventually, at least on, you know, on current trajectory, give Victoria a run for its money for this dubious crown. I mean, you know, I guess in Queensland's case, you can say, well, you know, the Olympics are coming, etc., but that's still no excuse for running up extraordinary debts that the next generation will be have to pay for. I mean, Queensland's net debt is forecast in its own budget, which goes out to 2030, as you know, to grow sevenfold from $14 billion to $98 billion. So that's an increase of almost 600%. And, you know, South Australia, with a much smaller population, it's, you know, its debt's going up to $41 billion. And in South Australia's case, I mean, I had a look. If you just look at the state's own taxation, so the taxes the state government itself raises, not GST, et cetera. I mean, the interest bill of that state's going to consume about a third of the state's tax. So, you know, you just think payroll tax, you know, stamp duty, all that would be going just to service the interest on that state's debt, more or less, which is a pretty sorry state of affairs. And just in your intro, you're very right to point out there's always focus on the $1 trillion. And, I get it. It's a big number. It's a good headline. I was a journalist for many years.
0: Yep.
5: But there's another $700 billion at the state level. So we're actually already at 1.7 right now. And, you know, what kind of frustrates me is there's too much focus on the federal government's debt, because the state government's debt is no less public, it's no less national than the federal government's. Because ultimately, the federal government is going to bail out any state that ever got to a crisis. So, you know, each state's debt is ultimately everyone's problem.
0: Indeed it is. And that's the point we've got to keep hammering and hammering and hammering. I actually have a view that I think we should cut taxes, get rid of a whole lot of red tape and all of the fees and forms and everything, because states keep looking and federal governments are constantly looking at new taxes, believing that's the way you can tax us into prosperity. I would have thought cutting taxes and getting energy back into our economy, investing in nation-building infrastructure. Adam, I keep talking about Melbourne to Townsville, standard gauge rail. I mean, if the north of Australia is there to defend us, why haven't we got standard gauge rail north of the CBD of Brisbane? We haven't, 125 years after Federation. So we've got to be starting to focus where we're spending our money. We're borrowing big to pay for today's groceries, not building the house and the infrastructure we need for the future.
5: Yeah, certainly that's right. Look, I'd agree with that. And also it strikes me as strange we don't have a gas pipeline from Western Australia to the East Coast states.
0: Exactly.
5: I mean, you know, effectively two separate nations, basically. Those gas markets are not integrated at all. You know, that's another travesty in my view. And, you know, when you do have, infrastructure, I mean, I've been very extremely disappointed this morning to hear the new Premier of Victoria basically say he's going to go ahead with this suburban rail loop, which is going to be hundreds of billions of dollars. It doesn't pass the cost-benefit analysis. And, you know, frankly, you know, being cynical, I think it's more about just providing a steady stream of union CFMEU jobs, you know, for decades into the future.
0: Yeah, we've done that. We've done that with Cross River Rail here. Went from 5.4 to now $20 billion. If you just say it quickly, it's not much.
5: And, each of the states has, you know, about a 5% payroll tax on all employment. Victoria's is the highest. I think Queensland's will be about 5.2. So, you know, the states often have the worst taxes. I mean, stamp duty on, you know, on buying a home is amongst the worst, because no one moves. You know, once you buy a place, you fork out, you know, $30,000-$40,000 probably now for a normal house in Brisbane, maybe more. And so once you've done that, you're extremely reluctant to move again and be hit twice.
0: I think stamp duty is the most insidious tax. The Insurance Council tells me that in fact state governments collect more in stamp duty on insurance premiums than the insurance companies collect in premiums. This is insane, Adam.
5: Yeah, no, it is. And actually, the states have now left themselves super vulnerable too to a downturn in the property market, not just prices, but even more so volume of transactions because, you know, it's you know, there's been a big change in the federal tax regime. So it's only natural that if you're a buyer, you'd probably wait and see what's going to happen. So there'll be a big decline in volumes. You've already seen the banks say that their loan applications have fallen 20%. That's all perfectly predictable. And you've got all these state governments which are heavily in debt, although let's just point out they'll say they're in surplus because with state accounts, they don't have to include their infrastructure spending in the headline. So they all say they're in surplus or tiny surpluses, but actually they're in huge cash deficits, all of them, pretty much. And that's what matters. Like ultimately, it's money in, money out.
0: Yeah, one would have thought so. So I would have thought we have to grow the economy bigger. So maybe we've got to do stuff we haven't been doing. Maybe we've got to start to exploit more of the uranium, rare minerals we have in the ground, getting more customers for the stuff we have got. But what about this big $226 billion refinancing cliff that you say is going to come 2030? The cheap pandemic loans are going to mature. This is bad news.
5: Yeah, well, that's right. Well, so that's, you know, the reason I focused on that is because the current state budgets only go to 2030, and basically none of these huge loans that were taken out in 2020 and 2021 and some in 2022, you know, when all the COVID madness was occurring and it was, you know, money for free, everyone was borrowing like there was no tomorrow. I mean, for the federal government borrowed about $300 billion just if, but the states, they still have on their books collectively $226 billion, I calculated, with an average interest rate of about 2%, I think 1.9%. So that's what they're paying on that debt at the moment. Now, that's all going to come due progressively from the beginning of 2031, and it's going to be refinanced, you'd think, at 5.5%, which is what the current rate is. So just imagine, you've got $226 billion, which you're currently paying 1.9% on, and then they'll be paying 5.5%, or, you know, who knows, could be more. I mean, there's very troubling signs in bond markets globally at the moment. So the point is that they're going to have a massive hit in their interest cost, even if they don't run a single other deficit, which is very hard to believe.
0: Yeah, they're just going to have to grow the economy. They're just going to have to lower taxes, make the economy bigger.
5: That's exactly true. I mean, the only realistic way out of this is to have a lot of inflation, which, of course, is a terrible thing to do, and, you know, we don't want that. But the other one, the more rational one, is to drastically increase economic growth. And I think they need to cut taxes. I think they need to be smarter about their regulation. But sadly, we're not seeing much of that at federal or state level.
0: No, we're not.
5: Sadly.
0: Oh, well, we can only but point it out. Great to talk to you always, Adam. Thanks for the great work you do. Adam Crichton, Chief Economist, the Institute of Public Affairs. We don't want the title. Victoria's the place to flee. They're coming to QLD, but the Queensland government would have in their books an enormous amount of stamp duty expectation. The values of the houses are going down. So there goes the stamp duty they're expecting. There's going to be cuts coming. Can somebody be honest? 133-882 is our number. Thanks to Watch Smoke Alarms. Coming up in a moment, Tom Busby from Busby Maru. They were one of the few bands to tour with Dolly Parton. We'll have a talk to him in just a moment. 19 past 11.
6: Census night was Tuesday the 11th of August. There's still time to complete. In the census, every answer matters. Authorised by the Australian Bureau of Statistics, Canberra.
21: There's a breakdown on the Bruce Highway heading northbound in the left shoulder, just after the Station Road overpass in Burpengary. And in Bald Hills, there's a crash on Linkfield Road at Rogan Road, causing minor delays. A breakdown also for the Gateway Motorway southbound, just before Compton Road in Stretton, not causing any delays. Slow on the Centenary Highway inbound, approaching the Jindalee Bridge after an earlier breakdown, and slow as well in Callum Vale on Beaudesert Road in both directions. It's Olympia on Brisbane's traffic leader, 4BC.
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0: And 4BC, it pays to listen. From next week, make sure you're listening very carefully. 4BC Breakfast Mornings Drive. We're going to ask you a question about something we said on the program. You get the answer right, you'll win $500 instantly. Get it wrong, the money will jackpot. It's a total of $10,000 up for grabs. Did we say this or did we say that? It starts next week with Jason Matthews, 4BC Breakfast, and I will, and so will Carla on 4BC Drive. We will offer you the chance to win some money on Brisbane's 4BC. See?

0: The magnificent music of an iconic Queensland music duo, of course, Busby Maru. They were part of the support act for Dolly when she toured Australia back in 2011. And I guess following the news of her passing, which happened overnight, our time, Dolly Parton passing at the age of 80, one half of the duo, Tom Busby, shared a fond memory on social media. Now, these guys, obviously, Central Queensland lads. What I love is that Tom is kind of reunited with Jeremy, floating around on a boat off the coast of Yeppoon. Mate, great to talk to you, Tom.
1: Hey, you too.
0: Mate, are you all at sea? Is he keeping the boat sort of ship shape and heading in the right direction? Are the fish biting? There's so many questions.
1: Yeah, mate, we got a bunch of kids on board. The weather's perfect. Yeah, life's too short. You know, particularly after hearing the news last night, we were like, let's just go out to the water.
0: You know, it is sad, isn't it? The passing of Dolly. Mate, I've been tearing up a bit. I've got to put my big boy pants on to talk to you. But there's a lot of fond memories, no doubt, that you would have of your time with Dolly. Can you tell us how you ended up on that tour with her back in 2011?
1: Oh, mate, it's crazy, isn't it? Our star was rising and, you know, but never, ever did we think we were going to get a call to support Dolly Parton. And not only that, we were her first support act since the 70s, early 70s. I think it was 1976. And as Dolly's got this mammoth show where she didn't need support acts because she's got 2 one-hour sets.
0: Sure. But she took you guys on. There was something about you that she wanted. She wanted you to be part of the show. Have we lost him? We've lost him? Is he bubbling around? Have we found a hole in the mobile net off the coast of Yeppoon? Is that what's happened there? That's what's happened. See, this is what happens. This is live radio. We love this. So anybody in Central Queensland who's got phone problems, let us know, because Tom Busby's got one. They're trying to get hold of him. But we know that he was on the phone just a moment ago. We're trying to get him back. We are trying to get him back. I got a thumbs up. There he is, Tom. We found a hole in the mobile net, mate. Don't use that for fishing.
1: No, Starlink out here, mate. No, I apologise. But, no, it was amazing. Down at Hunter Valley, you know, I think 15,000 people each day, just two of us up on stage, being able to play to Dolly Parton's fans was unbelievable. And then we got to meet her after our show as well, which was, that was a highlight.
0: From your point of view, career point of view, that must have been a big moment.
1: Massive, absolutely massive. One, obviously, just the opportunity to play to, you know, her adoring fans and so many of them, but then just get to meet, you know, a cultural icon was absolutely crazy. So we'll never forget it. We've got a photo to prove it, and I remember us being both nervous to meet her. We didn't know what to say, but she was exactly what you'd expect. She was so kind. She was just amazing.
0: It's great when you meet icons and they are that. Like, such a grounded person from all reports. I mean, Carla, beloved husband, he was still doing the bitumen business while she's becoming an international superstar. But the interaction, mate, I understand that there's some pretty good stories you've got about the tour bus rolling down the window and having a chat to you. Can you tell us the story?
1: Yeah, she said we were lining up. Like, I will say, when we were in the lineup, we were actually lined up with all these other famous musicians that we normally would be starstruck to meet. We hadn't met them either. I think Becky Cole, Casey Chambers, and a heap of others. But we were that nervous to meet her. We get there and we said, look, we supported you today. And she went, I know. I wound my window down of my tour bus and you sounded beautiful. And we were like, oh, thank you. And she said, what's your old names? We said, Busby Maru. And then we just kind of walked away, just like quick, shuffle away. And she went, ho-ho's. Boys, stop there. And we turned around. She went, what's your names again? We said, Busby Maru. And she went, good luck in your careers, Busby Maru.
0: You've said in your post on social media, and thank you for sharing it, how lucky we are to have lived in a world where she existed. Ain't that the truth?
1: I'd say true. Like, you know, I mean, 100 years, 200 years, 300, you know, going to be one of history's greatest. Not only as a songwriter, but, you know, what she did for country music, what she did for female artists, but also what she's just done for humanity. It's unreal. What a great person to have in our generation.
0: She is much bigger than her music. The outpouring this morning's been enormous. And I must admit, mate, as we've tried to put the program together, just rediscovering some of the covers she did of the music that she was part of, to hear people like Mick Jagger and Paul McCartney, Elton John, all great composers, all great musicians, all great legends, just say how much they love Dolly. That says something.
1: Oh, it's phenomenal. And not only the cover she did, but the songs that other people covered of hers, you know, songs you kind of forgot that she had written over the time, you know. I'll Always Love You, Whitney Houston, revisiting that. And I remember at her concert, she did a Queen Latifah cover and, like, which broke out in a rap and was like, what is going on? She's the greatest. So just very, very amazing human being. And what a memory. Yeah, very grateful today we are.
0: Well, mate, thank you so much for sharing that. Hope the fish bite and you do well. And so basically you and Jeremy have just turned to each other a bit today just to remember Dolly Parton your own way. A bit of quiet out in the water off the coast of your Yapoon.
1: Yeah, we've got the kids and we're like, you know, life's too short. Let's just take it easy.
0: Yeah, good point. Mate, thank you so much for sharing that. Tom Busby from Busby Maru. What an extraordinary opportunity to meet the icon, which was Dolly Parton. I just think her story is going to be told, as he said, for hundreds of years. And here's why. Because I think if you stack her up for the body of work that she's done, for the music that she inspired, for the creativity and the generosity which followed, there's so much more to Dolly Parton than just the songs that have been played. It's more than Jolene, Here We Come Again, 9 to 5. All those other things, all those great songs, that's one thing. But it was that humanity, that care, that concern, that grounded, genuine nature, the grounded, genuine nature that Dolly Parton brought to the world. Flags all around America are lying at half-mast for a week. And that's not hype. That's not over the top. That's just a tribute to a fine person, which the world does not have enough of. And one would think her loss will be felt by a lot of people for a long time to come. She's right up there with the great composers, the great musicians of all time, Dolly Parton, passing away overnight at the age of 80. We're not going to forget her. We will play Coat of Many Colours before midday today. I've given that undertaking. One of her just great songs. Thank you, Dolly. It's 11:30. A major police operation cracking down on serious criminal offenders is set to be extended. Chloe, what's happening?
2: More than 6,400 offenders have been charged with over 18,000 crimes as part of Operation Forge, which focuses on offences including break-ins and robberies. As a result of its success, the police minister has confirmed it will be extended for another 6 months. Dolly Parton's team has released a statement confirming the legendary singer-songwriter died of cancer. There have been an outpouring of grief across America and around the world since news broke of the cultural icon's death at the age of 80. The US Secret Service is investigating a video aired by Iranian state media that threatened the life of Barron Trump. The clip shows locations to target Donald Trump's youngest son and alleges a $10 million bounty. And smart glasses will be banned from all Brisbane City Council pools as part of a privacy crackdown. In sport, Broncos coach Michael Maguire says he had hoped to give Adam Reynolds every chance to finish the full season. The skipper announced his immediate retirement on Monday. And Gary Georgiakonik will have more news at midday.
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0: Your cue to call Human Nature Night at the Parkland. I've got a double pass to give away. It's going to be magnificent Sunday the 13th. Of course, the Parklands, Roma Street. And if you want to go along to that, it's a special show just for Brisbane. It's going to see the quartet performing their smash hit show. There's going to be a mix of the original boy band chart hits. But they're going to have the iconic Motown jukebox covers as well. If you would like to go along, tickets also, by the way, on sale now at nightatleparkland.com.au. But I got a double pass. Got a double pass to go along and see Human Nature. Make a call, number 10 right now, 133-882. You know, a lot of great musicians have paid tribute to Dolly Parton on social media. This is kind of where it works well. And I must admit, I follow a few of them because it's nice to just hear what they have to say. Iconic names like Paul McCartney, Mick Jagger, Elton John, Stevie Nicks. They've all posted very heartfelt messages. I see Kid Rock has had something to say as well. Calling Dolly Parton an irreplaceable talent. We've been talking a lot about her this morning because I think it really has, without over-emoting it, let us all stop and think. She was just 80 years of age. There was a cancer. That's what her people have now told us, that there was a cancer that affected her health. I think the loss of her husband a year ago, basically they're married for 60 years. Just a year ago she lost Carl. I think that kind of hurt her. But she was still doing interviews just 3-4 days ago. This is a woman who gave a lot to her fans. Paul McCartney, he wrote about their first meeting. It was back early in her career, and he said, there was no greater honour for me than having her sing my song, Let It Be. She did covers of a lot of great songs. She gave a Dolly treatment. You got a bit of bluegrass mountain kind of feel affecting things like Led Zeppelin, REO Speedwagon, She just was not afraid. I think it was because she was broadening the audience out. There were people who covered her own songs. Paul McCartney, as I understand it, appeared in that Let It Be cover that she did, made a small contribution, played a little bit, as did others. She had people from a variety of rock and roll, popular music bands that actually came in and worked with her, some doing duets. But Paul said, I only made a contribution. This is Sir Paul McCartney. I'm so honoured she did that song. I'm proud to have known her and admire her unique talents. How about Mick Jagger? He said, what a wonderful songwriter and singer Dolly was. She brought so many people together. We're all going to miss her so much. These sort of tributes from people who don't have to. This is not virtue signaling. This is genuine outpouring of affection. Sir Elton John, he said, Dolly Parton was a giant of an artist, unique, irreplaceable, with the kindest heart, and her philanthropic endeavours, the fact that she cared about kids and their literacy, that she created this program where books were distributed to kids up to kindergarten to give them the joy of reading. Even Paul Stanley from Kiss called Dolly Parton a true icon. Paul Rogers from Bad Company described her as a shining light. Joan Jett said she was a one of a kind, altruistic, down to earth, a musical genius. There's so many correct praise, so much correct praise for Dolly Parton. Instant sainthood, that's what Jack White said. Dolly Parton, I think, is going to be missed by a lot of people. I think she was a great composer, a great performer, great artist, but a great human. The world is going to be a sadder place. But I think what we've got to do is be more like Dolly. Be more like Dolly. Not hard. Have a listen to some of the tributes, the covers she did to other people's work.

0: That's Dolly Parton doing a bit of Prince. She did Queen. She did the Beatles. You name it. She did it all, but she did Dolly, and she did it so darn well. I'm going to keep my promise and play the Coat of Many Colours in a moment. But first up, I want to congratulate our winner, because human nature are going to be Night at the Parklands. Michael at Stafford, well done. Congratulations to you, Michael.
1: Thank you very much, Gary.
0: So, mate, double pass to go along and see Human Nature. I hope they do a bit of Dolly there. It'd be good to see them actually pay a tribute. What an amazing woman she was.
1: What a star. What a star, mate.
0: So, are you going to take along to the big night out, Night at the Parkland?
1: I'll be taking my wife Annette along with me.
0: Well done. Well, you and Annette have a great night, mate. Let us know how it goes. Congratulations. He's won a double pass to see Human Nature's acclaimed All the Hits show. Sunday, 13 September, Night at the Parkland. You can get the tickets at nightattheparkland.com.au. Before we play a bit more Dolly in a moment, today is National Meals on Wheels Day, and I just want to give a shout-out to all of the volunteers. Some amazing people have been involved in Meals on Wheels over the years. 70 years of serving the local community support right across our state, all sorts of family recipes alongside, but generations of volunteers have relied on the service since 1956 when they started. And Meals on Wheels has made a difference to generations of older Queenslanders, people who can't make the food themselves. And a lot of these friendly visits, the key thing about the friendly visits from Meals on Wheels is this: they do welfare checks. They do welfare checks, and they have a warm chat at the front door. It becomes the much-looked-for visit every day. And tonight, Her Excellency, the Governor of Queensland, Dr. Jeanette Young, PSM, AC, is hosting a gala dinner at the Queensland Art Gallery, launching a new book on this whole thing. And Evan from Meals on Wheels will be with Carla on 4BC Drive this afternoon. We should pay a tribute. Thank the Meals on Wheels people. They're just great people. I've met people in their late 90s who were saying, I'm going around to help the elderly. Just extraordinary Queenslanders doing extraordinary things. Thank you for what you do. From the bottom of mine to you. Big heart that you've got. 133-882. Thanks to Watch Smoke Alarms. That's our 4BC open line at 16 to midday.
2: 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Got something you want to say? 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Give us a call on 133-882.
3: In Bald Hills, there's a crash on Linkfield Road at Rogan Road, causing some minor delays there in both directions. There's a breakdown on the Bruce Highway northbound, the left shoulder, after the Station Road overpass in Burpengary East. A breakdown also for the Gateway Motorway southbound in Stretton. A little bit heavy still on the Centenary Highway inbound, just approaching the Jindalee Bridge. It's slow on Boaters at Road in both directions in Callanbale, and Ipswich Road slow inbound in Annerley. It's Olympia on Brisbane's traffic leader, 4BC.
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0: When the levee breaks, Led Zeppelin. Who would have thought we'd have had Led Zeppelin on the Mornings program here on 4BC? But there's a song about if it keeps on raining. Yeah, okay. We're looking for the eclectic music about weather. Brisbane today, they say showers been a bit around overnight, top of 26 and 23 for Wellington Point, Ipswich 27. Logan 25, Gold Coast 25 degrees, Redcliffe 25 as well, Caboolture 26, Noosa, shower of 2, top of 24 for Rockhampton, possible shower, though the boys in the boat though was nice, off the coast of Yeppoon. Anyway, top of 29 degrees, next couple of days partly cloudy and 25 for southeast Queensland, for Charters Towers partly cloudy, top of 30. Charleville partly cloudy, 22. Emerald, mostly sunny, top of 29 degrees. And Gundawini partly cloudy at a top of 23. Longreach, sunny, 27. Mount Isa, sunny and 27. Kingaroy, possible showers, 23. And sunny and 23 degrees in Roma. Do love a bit of Led Zeppelin. Don't hear enough of it. Yeah, I guess so. Yeah, good on you. Russ says, Gary, I got another story. He said, my 12-year-old great-grandson just came home from school and he said, Pop, Dolly Parton's died. I'm so sad. I'm down in my shed. Tear in my eye. It's terrible. A lot of people feel that way. I promised I would play her iconic song, Coat of Many Colours. I Want to Be a Man of My Word.

0: I think that song, in a lot of ways, sums up Dolly Parton's attitude to others. She was humble. She understood where she came from. She knows where she's gone to. We've been shocked by the passing of Dolly Parton. I think a lot of people have been. And it's been important, I think, to pay a tribute to an extraordinary person, extraordinary lady. What a just a great contributor to the world. Left the world a better place. What a fine person. Thank you for your company this morning. We've had a busy program. We always try to here on 4BC, 4RO, and, of course, around on the Resonate Network right around Queensland. Michael Shoebridge, the founder director of the Strategic Analysis Australia Group, unpacked the relationship between China and Australia and how we've got a sort of tough decision when it comes between our trade, national security, which America provides, interesting times. And we also spoke earlier today, Natalie Irvine, the Chief Sales and Marketing Officer from RedZ, about what's happening in the small business world, the small business clinic, and the chief economist from the Institute of Public Affairs, Adam Crichton, joined us this hour. The Ministry of Common Sense, the data revealing Queensland and Victoria, we're both drowning in debt. You can catch up with the program's podcast on the 4BC app, available from every good app store. And check out the 4BC YouTube page. Several all sorts of highlights from this radio station. There is, however, a couple of stories which did not make the cut. The weird and the wacky.
1: How bizarre.
0: Imagine getting stuck in absolute bumper-to-bumper peak hour traffic only to find out the hold-up wasn't due to poor Brisbane traffic conditions, but rather one guy having a snooze. That's exactly what happened in India when a driver stopped his car smack bang in the middle of an active lane and just went fast asleep. Worried bystanders rushed over, started violently shaking the car, thinking the poor bloke had suffered a medical emergency. It turns out he was completely fine, just dead to the world. His headphones were in. Bit too much booze in the system. Anyway, the police eventually locked him up and found a full collection of alcohol bottles and mixers sitting right in the passenger seat. You got to give him some credit. He managed to find the absolute worst parking spot in the entire nation.
1: How bizarre!
0: And we've been keeping our eye on the World Humanoid Robot Games over in Beijing, but things took a pretty messy turn during the weightlifting final. One high-tech machine stepped up to perform a heavy lift, completely lost its balance mid-rep, and went crashing headfirst directly into the judges' table. The poor judges, well, they barely had time to react as the metallic athlete decided to take out the panel instead of setting a record. Now, to make the matters even funnier, event staff quickly rushed out with a human-sized stretcher to carefully carry the broken robot off the stage. Engineers claim these games help us understand how robots handle pressure. Oh, this one clearly couldn't handle the heavy lifting. Anyway, talk about a total system crash. It looks like the poor guy just couldn't handle the weight of the competition.
1: How bizarre!
0: Over in Colorado in the US, a bear has stolen the local fire station gear. Now, the cheeky black bear apparently casually strolled straight into the engine bay looking like he was clocking on for a shift. He skipped past all the food and the trash to grab a heavy bag of official firefighting equipment right in his jaws. The crew, well, they posted post-circuit TV footage online joking Smokey the Bear had officially turned up to take over the shift. Mm-hmm. Wildlife officers warned residents to lock up their trash, but they didn't have much advice on how to tackle an armed bear. Talk about a station emergency. I guess you could say the bear was just, yeah, barely qualified for the job.
2: Every time I look around, it's in my face.
0: They got to stop putting a bit of schnapps in the coffee in the 4BC Mornings studio, in the boardroom. I think they're more bored than we realise. They are bizarre, bizarre stories. Trent Nikolic is here after midday today. It's 4 to midday.
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11: Thanks for your company. Carla Binyaska after three special on 4BC Drive. She will, with Sean Sennett, a music legend in his own right, sit down and play a very big tribute to Dolly Parton. That's happening after three here on 4BC.
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13: In this bulletin, remembering an icon, expansion of a police operation, and Michael Maguire speaks out. It's midday. Good afternoon. I'm Georgia Kondek. Legendary country music singer-songwriter Dolly Parton has died at the age of 80 following a brief battle with cancer. A major outpouring of grief and tributes have been flowing for the iconic star. Australian duo Busby Maru were lucky enough to support Dolly during her 2011 tour, her first support act since the 70s. Singer Tom Busby has told Gary Hardgrave she was everything you'd expect.
14: She was so kind. She was just amazing. 100 years, 200 years, 300. She'd be just, you know, going to be one of history's greatest. Not only as a songwriter, but, you know, what she did for country music, what she did for female artists, but also what she's just done for humanity. What a great person to have in our generation.
13: Meantime, Australian fans are among those across the globe paying tribute to the country music icon. Dusty Fitzpatrick has more.
15: The news of Dolly Parton's death broke in the early hours of this morning, Australian time, with many people waking up to the sad information.
16: Get up in the morning and, you know, we take Dolly with us, things just won't be the same.
15: The star travelled to Australia a number of times during her career with three major tours. Joanne says she has fond memories of listening to Dolly with her parents.
17: Bought him tickets to see her and Kenny Rogers in concert.
15: Organiser of the Narromine Dolly Parton Festival in Western New South Wales, Sky Rush, says they'll make sure this year's event is extra special.
18: It'll step up into a bigger celebration.
15: Prime Minister Anthony Albanese says Dolly Parton was a singer and songwriter of rare talent and power. Dusty Fitzpatrick reporting.
19: To other news, new data shows Australia's inflation rate has come down, but it's unlikely interest rates will follow suit. Federal politics editor Michael Packey.
20: Latest numbers from the Bureau of Statistics show consumer prices grew 3.5% for the year to July. This is 0.3% lower than the previous reading in June, but still higher than what the market had expected. The cost of housing, food and recreation increased over the period. The underlying rate of inflation is stuck at 3.6%, which is above the Reserve Bank's target range. The underlying rate removes volatile prices out of the equation, and this is what the RBA looks at when deciding on interest rate movements. Michael Packey reporting.
19: A statewide police operation has delivered strong results in its first 6 months. Georgina Winter has the details.
21: Operation Forge was launched in February to crack down on break-ins, robberies and stolen vehicles across the state. So far, more than 6,400 people have been charged with a combined 18,000 offences and around a quarter of those charged being juveniles. Police Minister Dan Purdy says the high visibility operation is making Queensland communities safer, bolstered by 2,000 new frontline officers. He also confirmed, due to its success, the crackdown will be extended for another 6 months. Georgina Winter, Brisbane.
19: A bill to establish the Queensland Protection Commission is being introduced to Parliament. Amy Drew reports.
22: The commission will be the state government's first dedicated child and vulnerable person safeguarding agency in response to the landmark In Plain Sight review. Attorney General Deb Frecklington saying once established, the commission will be nation leading with a principal focus to ensure all of the state's child safety agencies sit under one roof, helping to flag risks earlier and share information more effectively. $250 million is being invested to fund the agency with an to have it operational in February next year. Amy Drew, Brisbane.
19: The Royal Commission into Anti-Semitism will wrap up today after 4 months of hearings involving 300 witnesses. The inquiry was established in the wake of last year's Bondi Beach terrorist attack. The opposition believes the commission should be extended so it can hear from other key people. Commissioner Virginia Bell says she'll now work through the findings and release her final report on December 18.
23: I am satisfied that I am currently in a position to give a full and fair account which asks whether, in relation to the Bondi Hanukkah attack, our intelligence and our law enforcement agencies operated or performed to maximum effectiveness.
19: National childcare provider Edged Early Learning has entered voluntary administration. 70 centres across the nation, along with thousands of families, are now being left in limbo. Despite the decision, the company says it will continue to trade as normal and centres will remain open. And today marks exactly 1 year since two Victorian police officers were killed in the line of duty in Porepunkah. To finance, the All Ords are up 16 points at 9,391. Gold is trading at $4,643 an ounce, and one Aussie dollar buying 71.7 US cents.
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19: Broncos coach Michael Maguire insists skipper Adam Reynolds is retiring on his own terms. Lachlan Gray reports.
1: It's been a tumultuous week at Broncos HQ. Champion halfback Adam Reynolds drawing the curtain on a 323-game career on medical grounds. After initially hinting the decision was made for him, Reynolds clarified yesterday it was entirely his call. Maguire addressed the media today, saying Reynolds came to him on Monday afternoon to pull the pin and step away. Madge has known Reno for 14 years. They've won two premierships together and insists he will get every opportunity to bid farewell to Brisbane fans at home against the Storm tomorrow night. Lachlan Gray, Brisbane.
19: Still with league, Jai Arrow has been named to start at lock and captain the Rabbitohs on Saturday afternoon against the Titans on the Gold Coast. He'll start the match before being subbed off this week and next so he can finish his career with 100 games for the Rabbitohs. English cricket captain Joe Root admits he's frustrated with the team's off-field behaviour after yet another nightclub-related incident. Serena Williams and Carlos Alcaraz have won their opening mixed doubles match at the US Open. And Aussies Stephanie Gilmore, Oscar Berry and Jarvis L have been bowled out of the Fiji Surf Pro in the opening round. It's 12:07. That's the latest in news and in sport.
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4: In Bridgman Downs, we've got an accident on Linkfield Road. It's up to Castledine Road. It's blocking all westbound lanes. Advice there, find an alternate route. The Riverside Expressway, just minor inbound delays towards Hale Street. Gippy Road a little sticky both ways through Chermside and Kedron. But Desert Road just the same northbound through Callumvale. Elsewhere, the gateway is delay-free both ways from Bald Hills to Stretton. And it's a good run to either coast on the M1 and Bruce Highway. I'm Jimmy Clark on Brisbane's Traffic Leader, 882 4BC.
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19: Partly cloudy over Brisbane this afternoon with a top of 26 degrees in the city, 27 in Ipswich and 25 on the Bayside, getting down to 13 degrees overnight. Mostly sunny tomorrow morning, slight chance of an afternoon shower and a top of 25. Similar conditions on Friday. On Moreton Bay, variable winds about 10 knots with seas below half a metre. Right now, it's 21 degrees in Beenleigh. I'm Georgia Kondek. There'll be more news at 1 o'clock on your news leader, Brisbane's 4BC.
26: Now, across Australia, this is Afternoons with Trent Nikolic, filling in for Michael McLaren.
27: 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We've got a busy 3 hours coming up today. I'm going to have a very, very special guest later this hour, all the way from Nashville, to tell us a little bit more about the life and the significance of Dolly Parton. We'll keep remembering someone who can only be described as an icon, a legend, a giant of the music industry. She was short in stature, but an absolute giant of the music industry, not just country music either. Later in the show, we'll speak to Justin Bott. This is Scams Awareness Week. Very important that we have these conversations, not just at this time of the year, but all the time. So we'll speak to Justin Bott about the scams that may or may not be going on. Blake Went from Pretzel Wealth, he'll be here to talk about finance. Now, in the last hour of the show, we're going to speak to the Chook, first of all, with Michael's footy tips. And I just want to let the listeners know, no punches will be pulled when I speak to Chook later in the show, because yesterday when Michael and I discussed me filling in for him today, Michael said to me in a very stern voice that you can picture Michael using, "Now, Trent," and when he starts with "now," you know it's serious. "Now, Trent, you've got to give it to the Chook when you speak to him tomorrow." And I said, "Yes, Michael, I'll do that for you." And he looked at me and he went, no, give it to the Chook when you speak to him." So there will be no punches pulled after 2 o'clock when I speak to the Chook. And then we'll look at what's coming up on Drive in Sydney with Clinton Maynard and up in Brisbane with Carla Binyaska, finance, news updates. And one of the conversations that I think is really important as well later in the show, Cheryl Brown, she's the Tamworth Regional Council Country Music Coordinator. Bit of a mouthful, that. I'm going to speak to Cheryl, though, about the impact that Dolly Parton has had as far away from Nashville as Australia and outside necessarily of the music industry as well, because as you'll hear throughout the show today, Dolly left a lasting legacy on things other than just the music industry. So that's what's coming up over the next 3 hours. But before we get to that, it's difficult to read the rolling coverage of the Bush summit in the Daily Telegraph and come to any conclusion other than the one that the government is fundamentally letting down our brothers and sisters in regional Australia. Now, if you're listening in rural Queensland, rural New South Wales, anywhere else around the country, this sort of stuff resonates with you perhaps more strongly than it does anybody in the city. So if you haven't, I'd urge you to read through the coverage each day in the Daily Telegraph, which details the issues and challenges faced by those in the bush, most of which seem to benefit from little to no focus from those in government. Scratch the surface and you'll find inherent and entrenched issues, with the NDIS, broader issues with healthcare generally, access to childcare, mental health, issues with infrastructure, roads and rail, all let down by poor planning, execution and investment. That's all before you look at the broader impact of crime, which city-based governments have almost completely washed their hands of, and in turn leads to the closure of businesses unable to cope with continued break-ins, theft and damage. You've heard me say this before, but is anyone in government genuinely aware that there's a whole continent west of the Great Dividing Range, outside the National Party, that is? Which brings me to the concept that I was reading about this morning, that you would turn a farm into a forest as part of this nonsense concept of marching blindly toward net zero. Under a bill about to come before federal parliament, taxpayer dollars would no longer be spent turning farms into forests in a move by opposition leader Angus Taylor. This follows the outlaying of $69 million by the Clean Energy Finance Corporation to help buy one of the nation's largest farms, Rushy Lagoon, a story you would have heard across the network before. Now, the Daily Telegraph, in an exclusive by John Rolfe, has revealed, as part of its Bush Summit coverage, that the Clean Energy Finance Corporation's investment was decisive in swaying the sale in favour of a trust led by an overseas-controlled natural capital investment manager and pipping local bidders wanting to raise livestock. Now, they're selling farms to foreign entities, and then there's this madness. Surely food security, the means to produce it, the land required to produce it, and the control of that land should unequivocally remain in Australian hands. This issue, understandably, will be one of the hottest topics at the Bush Summit, which starts today in Dubbo. The PM is likely to be grilled on the details of this deal, as well as the rapid growth of what's been called carbon farming. If you're not familiar with that, it basically means that heavy polluters buy prime properties and fund the planting of trees on that land, as it's the cheapest way to comply with Labor's tightened emissions limits. In other words, they don't have to change or clean up one aspect of the way they do business, not one. They just buy land, plant trees on it. Now, you'd be right to ask, as I would, why the government would allow for such a situation without the planning and foresight to understand where the potential shortcuts are that might be taken. It is, once again, staggering incompetence at a planning level, something we're becoming all too familiar with. If you want to push through stringent emissions limits, this stringent, and you really wanted to make material changes to the way emissions work, why would you not then blockade the shortcut that a smart business would seek to take advantage of to hit the target? See, buying a farm such as Rushy Lagoon is much cheaper and therefore easier than changing manufacturing practices. And that's the key to the report by John Rolfe. Heavy polluters will pay more than banks will lend to farmers seeking to expand or buy more land too. And I know this concept is out there, farm and grow crops. Is this not a government that wants to give buyers a fair go, quote unquote? Well, just so long as they aren't Aussie farmers, maybe. Or only if they're first home buyers, despite that not actually being factually accurate either. Rolfe reports that already thousands of carbon credit schemes have been registered across millions of acres. That's right, millions of acres now used for the mindless planting of trees simply to tick a box and sidestep a penalty than to actually grow produce that we might need to live. Rushy Lagoon's the hotspot of the argument because the 22,000-hectare property has a long history of livestock production, supporting up to 65,000 sheep plus cattle at its most productive. Now, though, UK-controlled Gresham House, which led the $142 million purchase, intends to plant as many as 12 million radiata pine seedlings across 9,000 hectares to generate carbon credits and timber for housing. It gets murkier, though, because according to the report in The Telegraph, in addition to the CEFC, $69 million assistance, the trust used to buy the farm received a further $8.8 million from the Federal Department of Agriculture under the Support Plantation Establishment Program. So let's break that down. The federal government will use your money to support the purchase of a giant tract of fertile farming ground by an overseas entity to offset its carbon output rather than clean up its manufacturing act. The issue of whether the pines will actually even grow, as many locals have commented on, is secondary, the way I see it, to the staggering stupidity of the system that allowed for the purchase in the first place, let alone with the assistance of taxpayers' money. Angus Taylor has flagged a move to stop the repeat of such stupidity, with the Coalition to introduce a bill to federal parliament next month, arguing that the CEFC has gone beyond what it was established to do, which is support renewable energy investment. Even that's murky. Let's be clear here. The charter was to support renewable energy investment. There would be no part of this purchase of this property that makes sense to anyone other than the Labor government. And there's no doubt that an overseas company with the means of the one that bought this land will continue to outbid local buyers every time. Crucially, Angus Taylor has said that carbon credit projects should be able to continue, but in the right places. We support practical action to reduce emissions, but it should not come at the expense of our farmers, our food security, and the future of regional communities, he said. It's extraordinary that taxpayers are being asked to help investment funds outbid farmers for Australian farmland. It's exactly what I said. Nationals leader Matt Canavan said, under Labor's network's zero ideology, prime agricultural Australian land that should be growing food for Australians is being locked up to grow weeds and breed pests. Perhaps Barnaby Joyce probably summed it up best. Canberra is off its chops, is how he said it. It's hard to disagree with him. Now, the CEFC executive director, Hee Chung Sung, said exactly what you'd expect him to say given the position he holds. We sometimes hear claims that food production is being squeezed out by carbon developments. Carbon markets are not an existential threat to farming. The existential threat to farming is climate change. Like I said, exactly what you'd expect him to say. But Hee Chung, let me give you a tip, mate. The people in this country best placed to talk about and deal with climate change are farmers. They've been managing it and dealing with it for generations. An executive sitting in an office on a taxpayer-funded salary. Keep in mind the CEFC is backed by around $33 billion of federal funding, your money. So an executive sitting in an office on a taxpayer-funded salary is the last person who should be lecturing anyone about how best to use the land. Now, reports, to be fair, indicate that the 3,000-head beef herd on the property will remain under lease and potatoes may also be grown. For mine, though, that's a smother to paper over the reality that another huge tract of Australian land has been sold to a company outside this country to do with whatever it likes. Now, lastly, Hee Chung, I'll tell you what the existential threat to farming is. It's really simple, this one too. The existential threat to farming in this country is the purchase of giant tracts of fertile farming land by overseas entities that intend to use that land for a purpose other than the benefit of the Australian people, who should have been first and foremost in the consideration of the land use before the sale ever happened. Pretty simple stuff. 131-873 is the open line number. 0460-873-873 is the text line. Get your feedback through to us. Madeline McNeil's at the news desk. Steve Carline's across the traffic. Trent Nikolic with you for Michael McLaren. As I said, the open line number if you want to have a chat. 131-873. 21 and a half past 12. We'll be back after this.
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27: Trent Nikolic with you for Michael McLaren, coming up to 25 minutes past 12. I opened the show there with commentary that I believe is quite common sense stuff, and your feedback, immediate as it is, which is why I love doing this, would indicate that that's absolutely right.
8: Absolutely right. I've got a message here saying that the governments look after New South Wales as long as it's Newcastle, Sydney and Wollongong. That's fair. And that'd be fair up in Queensland as well. Absolutely. John's called in. John, what would you like to say, mate?
13: Hi, mate. Thanks for your show.
8: Thank you.
13: They just announced that the inflation rate is 3.5%. This is my personal finance.
8: Yep.
13: My daily electricity rate has gone up 57%. My council rate
8: I shouldn't laugh,
13: up
8: John.
13: 25%.
8: Yeah, yeah, of course.
13: My car and house insurance has gone up 15%.
8: Mm-hmm.
13: My petrol has gone up 25%.
8: That's right.
13: My daily shop is probably between 10 and 15%. And my local coffee shop's just put the price of coffee up 10%.
8: Yeah.
13: So where does 3.5% come from?
8: Yeah, you make a very, very good point, John. This is something that, like you, I'm feeling every time I pay a bill, put fuel in the car, grab a coffee. And I would imagine, like you, everybody I speak to is telling me exactly the same thing. And the question that you're asking of where the 3% comes from when there's huge climbs in the cost of everything else, it just doesn't add up, does it?
13: That's right. And I'm going abroad. Airfares have gone up,
8: yeah.
13: I think at least 50% from last year.
8: Yep, absolutely. John, thank you for your call, mate. Travel safely. Thank you for listening in. G'day, Mike.
14: Good morning or good afternoon, I should say.
8: Hello, mate.
14: I just can't understand this urge to plant trees all the time.
8: Yeah.
14: You know, because we have multiple bushfires all around the world, and what causes bushfires is bush.
8: That's a fair point.
14: We've got too much bush.
8: That's a fair point. And a lack of management of the bush that we have, Mike, I think, as well.
14: That's right. Well, all around Europe, even, they're losing houses. People are fighting. It costs billions of dollars to fight fires every year.
8: Yep.
14: Why? Because we plant too many trees and bush is not controlled.
8: Yeah. You know, Mike, thank you for your call, mate. I've thought about this a lot, you know, because I spend a lot of time driving in rural parts of Australia, and I'll be bombing down a country road somewhere just looking around me. And I think to myself, if we want to plant millions, even billions of trees, there's plenty of parts of Australia that you could put greenery in where there's enough rain to justify, you know, drought-resistant stuff. And if you managed it, you could do it well. You could turn large sections of the continent into forest if you really wanted to. But why are we taking prime agricultural land for stupidity such as wind farms, such as solar farms? And I had a listener tell me a couple of months ago when I was filling in for Michael, we probably shouldn't call them farms. Well, we shouldn't. We shouldn't. They're installations. But we're putting windmills up, we're putting solar panels up, and now we're buying farming land to plant trees so that big polluting businesses can just sidestep their offset position for their output of emissions and just tick a box. It's absolute nonsense, complete nonsense. A message here from Margaret sums it up. Fed up with taxpayers' money given to foreign anything, Aussies first. Spot on, Margaret. Jason says, hi, Trent, as a farmer, I would never plant pine trees. When the fronds drop, they create acid in the soil and will never be able or ever be able to be grazed again. Stupid idea. See, Jason, my father used to tell me that radiata pine was just the cheapest. He was a builder. He'd say it's just the cheapest type of pine you can get your hands on. It might not be anymore, but I don't necessarily think it's good. And if you go out to those big pine plantations out past the Blue Mountains in Oberon, the only thing that grows underneath them is mushrooms, which is good if you want to go and do some mushrooming and get some, what are they, slippery jacks, and I think milk caps are the other ones out there. If you want to go out and get some mushrooms, which I've done a few times, that's great. It's not much good for anything else. Not much good for anything else. Gene says the deal should have been blocked. Absolutely. That's a fair point. Peter says no mention of what Premier Minns is having New South Wales National Parks are buying up huge farms in northwestern New South Wales. Yes, another fair point. Nick says the lunacy of the government we have in power now is the craziness of the left demanding that we stop farming and start planting trees and not even good trees, pine trees. Yeah, it's another point. Another point as well. Andrew says trees don't cause bushfires, people leaving waste, glass, firebugs. A few people have said that as well. Firebugs cause, I think David said that too. That's true, but we're not managing the undergrowth, mate, which is part of the problem because the Greens won't let us backburn and manage the fuel load. You speak to someone like Shane Fitzsimmons, as we did last week when he was a guest on Mark Levy's show. You talk to him about it, and that's part of the problem as well. So I think you're right. idiots starting fires generally cause the fire, but I think we've got to do better to manage it. And lastly, before we take a break, Roz saying, Trent, agree with you on all of this. My ancestors and current extended family have been farmers in the Riverina since the 1800s, and now one of them has these abominable power poles across fertile paddocks normally used to grow wheat and canola. Our food supply is being put in jeopardy by this abominable government intent on delusional ideology. It's absolutely right. Truffles, Peter. Yes, thank you. They grow under the pine trees as well. But don't you need a certain type of pig to sniff them out? Or is that only what they do in France? They have pigs sniffing them out in France. Maybe we have dogs sniffing them out here. You're right, Peter. Truffles do grow there. Thank you for that. If you want to put solar panels, go out into the desert and put them out there. There's nothing out there. Once you get west of Broken Hill, there's not much out there, or far western Queensland for listeners up on 4BC. Put the solar panels out there. Don't put them on fertile farming land. It doesn't make any sense at all. It's just after the half hour mark. We'll take a break, and when we come back, a very special guest.
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4: In Bridgman Downs, that accident on Linkfield Road after Castledine Road is now clear. Traffic is beginning to recover well. The Riverside Expressway still has minor inbound delays towards Hale Street. Hippie Road a little sticky both ways through Chermside and Kedron. But Desert Road is just the same northbound through Callanbale. And the Gateway Motorway, delay-free both ways from Bald Hills to Stretton. And it's a good run to either coast on the M1 and Bruce Highway. I'm Jimmy Clark on Brisbane's Traffic Leader, 882 4BC.
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27: As you know, the world has lost a cultural and musical icon today. Dolly Parton transcended her country music origins to become one of the world's biggest and most loved stars. She was a songwriting and performing titan, writing massive hits not just for herself but also for others. And she also lit up the screen in loved movies such as Steel Magnolias and 9 to 5. She was also an extremely savvy businesswoman but managed to retain the charm and humility instilled in her from a childhood growing up in abject poverty in Appalachia. Few people were so universally loved as Dolly Parton, and few will leave the legacy she has in music, movies, business and charity. She was the global queen of country music, but she was also always a proud product of Tennessee, growing up in the Smoky Mountains, moving to Nashville to launch her career, and of course establishing her Hollywood theme park called Dollywood in Tennessee as well. One person who knows all about the incredible influence and legacy Dolly Parton has had on Nashville is Dina Ivey, the president and CEO of the Nashville Convention and Visitors Corporation. Just last year, Dina presented Dolly with an award, and I'm pleased to say it's late over in Nashville at the moment, but Dina's joined me on the line to discuss her memories of Dolly. Dina, thank you so much for your time, first of all.
2: Oh, thank you. Thank you for honouring Dolly and for having me on.
27: I would imagine, Dina, and this is something I wanted to ask you off the top, there was a real authenticity about Dolly Parton, and I think it comes from the fact that she was born and raised in Tennessee. She was a product of Tennessee. I would imagine there's a real sadness around Nashville, which is the home of country music, as we're speaking now.
2: So much sadness. I mean, we are truly heartbroken. And I know, you know, most people around the world, they treasure Dolly and feel the same heartache that we do. But it's really a sad day here.
27: Tell me about your memories of Dolly, because I know you knew her, obviously. You'd presented her with an award recently. And just tell me what she meant to the city of Nashville.
2: Oh, she meant so much and means so much to the city of Nashville and to all of Tennessee. I mean, she's a true Tennessee treasure. And she grew up in the Smoky Mountains in Appalachia, like you said, and just had that mountain, that heart where they love people deeply. Very similar to Australians, the Smoky Mountain people are. I lived in Australia for a couple of years, and I always thought it was very similar. Like, maybe not trust everybody right up front, but then once you get to know them, you really love them and trust them. And that's how she was. I mean, she grew up there, and then she moved to Nashville when she was young. She was like 16 when she moved here, 16 or 17, and just never left the state. Like, absolutely loved being a Tennessean, and did so much for the people here, people of her hometown, the people in Nashville, and then eventually, you know, across the world.
27: I've been privileged enough, Dina, to go to Nashville a couple of times myself, and I think Tennessee is an amazing state within the United States, and Nashville is a very special place to visit, probably because it is Music City and there's so much fabric and heart and soul of country music, and not just country music either for that matter, in Nashville. But Dolly, you touched on it there, remained a lifelong resident of Nashville after moving there when she was young, and her love affair with the city and from the city to her was enduring. It went on, didn't it?
2: It's gone on for years. And you know, she started with doing her Imagination Library, which now I heard that she started it in Australia, I think last year or year before last. But she started it here and giving all the children books. As soon as they were born, they'd get a book a month. And that just grew and grew. And she had a real love for reading and a love for giving back. And anytime anything has happened here, there were fires in the Smoky Mountains several years ago, and she donated so much money to help the people of her hometown. She did the same thing in Nashville when we had a flood, or, you know, did so much for Vanderbilt Hospital, has been a big donor to them, and just always steps up and helps, and so generous and always so humble. I mean, she's so successful in everything that you said, in songwriting and performing, you know, of her movies and then the business side of her, but it never went to her head. She was still so humble.
27: I think you touch on it there, Dina. Everybody I've spoken to this morning, regardless of age, it doesn't matter what walk of life they're from, it doesn't really matter whether they like country music or not, they're just all very sad that Dolly Parton's passed away. They've all got this heavy feeling that we've lost a legend. And I guess Nashville will feel that, but in a way, she was probably the best ambassador that the city could have hoped for. Not that Nashville needs an ambassador because the city speaks for itself, but somebody like Dolly Parton, everything she did, everywhere she went, all of the charitable things that she did, all tied back to Nashville, didn't it?
2: Mm-hmm. It really has. And, you know, and she just stands for so much good. Just, she's so talented, so brilliant, so, you know, amazing. But when you really look beyond her talents as a singer and a songwriter and actress, she just stood for so much good. She was so inclusive, you know, always so kind and so nice to everyone, so positive, so optimistic. And funny. She was wickedly funny.
27: Yep.
2: And you just couldn't ask for a better person, you know, to represent us. And anywhere you go, all you have to say is Dolly. And people just light up and they all have, you know, either stories or great thoughts about her. I saw something today that said Dolly is the stitch holding us all together. And it's so true. I mean, I think everyone... you know, you just don't have anything bad to say about Dolly. No one did, you know?
27: She was an incredibly smart businesswoman as well, Dina, and you just touched on it there. Can you tell us a little bit about that outside of the music?
2: Yes. I mean, a great business lady. She, and I know she was trying to do as much as she possibly could, you know, as she got older. She was doing coffee and wine and jeans and a new hotel that's opening in a couple of weeks here in Nashville called the Songteller Hotel. And, of course, she has Dollywood. But I can remember, because I used to work in the Smoky Mountains, and I can remember 30-something years ago, she came out with her own makeup line. And funny enough, I ended up being one of the models to when they did the reveal of the makeup. They needed a blonde, a brunette, and a redhead, and I was blonde. And they did makeovers on us, and she came on stage, and she was, like, touching my face, touching my hand. You're just such a baby. I mean, she was so sweet. Couldn't be sweeter. Fast forward, you know, 30 years later, when they gave the award last year, it was for all the things that she's done in hospitality to promote tourism. And that's not just from her singing, but from the business side as well.
27: I was going to say as well, Dina, something that's really resonated with me this morning. We work with, in this business here, with a lot of young women, and they're all reiterating to me how much of a strong and powerful female role model Dolly Parton was for women around the world. And looking back on photos of her today when she was younger, this is an incredibly beautiful young woman who could have just easily slipped off into being overlooked and not taken seriously because she was so attractive and maybe the talent not getting the credit and the recognition that it deserved. But she conducted herself with such charm, humor, and humility and was such an incredible role model for women, wasn't she?
2: Oh, yes, spot on. You hit the nail on the head. She was a trailblazer. I mean, back to women in country music, you know, she really started the trend of more women being on country radio in those days when it just didn't happen. And I think for me, you know, as a female leader, she was such a great role model because she was so kind, so gentle, yet firm and tough, and you knew that. So no one took advantage of her. And I think that's what made her such a good businesswoman and gained so much respect. You know, she never took herself too seriously, but she was a serious businesswoman.
27: What do you think Dolly would like to be remembered as? How do you think she'd like to be thought of today on what is a sad day for us, but we also want to celebrate the life of one of the icons and one of the legends of the music industry?
2: I actually just saw a video of her from several years back, and a reporter asked her that question, and she said, "I want to be remembered as a good person." And I think that speaks volumes. You know, you think of all she's done, in her life, how successful, and to want to be remembered, not for her talents, but for her heart.
27: Dina, thank you so much for your time. I know it's getting late over there in Nashville. It's a real privilege to speak to you. I need to get back to Nashville soon myself. It's one of my favourite cities. But please enjoy over the next week or so. Yeah, please enjoy over the next week or so what should be a celebration of one of the greats.
2: It really should. Thank you very much. And thank you for talking about her and honouring her.
27: Not at all. That's Dina Ivey. She's the president and CEO of the Nashville Convention and Visitors Corporation. Dolly Parton, one of the absolute legends. Jolie.

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9: Trent Nicholas with you for Michael McLaren. Coming up to 9 minutes to one. Let's get to your calls before we go to the news. Margaret, what would you like to say?
10: Yes, Porter Wagner used to be in a duet with Dolly Parton.
9: He did, that's right.
10: And when they broke up, she wrote that song. I'll always love you.
9: That's correct. You know what staggered me, Margaret, when I was doing some research this morning? You're correct. She did. She wrote that kind of as a farewell, but on a single on a single afternoon in 1973. So in one afternoon, she wrote "I Will Always Love You," which she recorded

0: and Olivia Newton-John.
1: Do you know what, mate? I thought to myself about 5 minutes ago, I forgot about that duet with Olivia Newton-John. Yeah. You know what? If we've got time later in the show, Peter, we'll play a little bit of it for you, mate.
0: Definitely, it's beautiful. Thanks, mate. You have a good day.
1: Thank you, mate. You too. Enjoy it up there in Queensland listening in. G'day, Les. How are you?
2: Oh, good afternoon, Trent. Very well, thank you. And hope the same back to you.
1: Yes, mate,
2: look,
1: thank
2: you. We, my wife and I have got a place in Sevierville in Tennessee.
1: Okay.
2: We stay there for 3 to 6 months of the year.
1: Wow.
2: My landlord went to the same high school where she was brought up in Sevierville. It's about 1 kilometre from where we are.
1: Yes.
2: And our landlord's partner got a job at Dollywood, and each time she takes an intake of people in, she poses for a group photograph.
1: Okay.
2: And our friend's partner made sure she stood next to Dolly Parton while they took the photo. And she said that she was a terrific lady and a heart of soul, and you'd hardly find fault with her anywhere.
1: Yeah, no one ever says a bad word about it. Les, can you explain to me before you go, mate, whereabouts is that part of Tennessee in relation to where Nashville is? Is it north? Where is it?
2: No, Tennessee's, pardon me.
1: Nashville?
2: Nashville, and
1: yep.
2: Then the next big town is Knoxville.
1: That's right, yep.
2: So you head east on I-40.
1: East, okay, right.
2: Sevierville goes off there, and Dollywood is about 4 kilometres from our house. Mm. My wife goes there a fair bit. I'm not into that sort of music, but look, I can sure appreciate the contribution she made to the whole industry.
1: Yeah, absolutely. Les, thank you for your call. And mate, like I said, I don't want to harp on the point, but like I said when I was speaking to Dina before, she was small in stature, but an absolute giant of the industry, an absolute giant. Cherie, a funny one, she's saying, Trent, you didn't mention The Best Little Whorehouse in Texas. Yeah, that was that movie she did with Burt Reynolds and Dom DeLuise, as you say, Cherie. That was hilarious. I mean, it was back in the day when you could get away with making movies like that. You probably wouldn't be able to do it now. But I just think, as I said to Dina as well, what's really struck me today is young or old, whether people are into country music or not, you know, whether they find themselves somebody who loves music broadly or they just listen on the periphery, every person I've spoken to today has just said they love Dolly Parton. They love what she represented, the way that she carried herself, whether they loved her music or they didn't. And as I said there to Margaret as well when she rang, doing the research, not just the songs that she wrote for herself, but the songs that she wrote for other artists as well. And to discover that she wrote I Will Always Love You and Jolene in one afternoon. I mean, seriously? Some people had spent their whole lives trying to write one song that had anywhere near that level of, I guess, not value's probably the right word, but impact probably is the right word. And she wrote two of them in one afternoon. Just before we take a break, a couple of your text messages as well. Linda, getting back to what I was talking about with carbon credits, she says to Linda, oh, you're an optimist. She said, Trent, can you find someone to explain how they measure the amount of carbon the trees are storing? Well, yeah, exactly. How do they actually measure the offset? And one of you as well, I can't find who the message was from, so I apologise. Oh, actually, here it is. It was from Jen. I said backburning, but it's actually hazard reduction. That's what you should call it, hazard reduction. Backburning's different. Time for a break. It's almost 4 to 1. We'll be back after this.
3: Census night was Tuesday the 11th of August. There's still time to complete. In the census, every answer matters. Authorised by the Australian Bureau of Statistics, Canberra.
4: The Riverside Expressway has minor inbound delays towards Hale Street. Gympie Road a little sticky both ways through Chermside and Kedron, and Bow Desert Road is just the same northbound through Callumbale. Kessels Road has the usual delays at the Logan Road intersection in Upper Mount Gravatt. The Gateway Motorway is delay-free both ways from Bald Hills to Stretton, and it's a good run to either coast on the M1 and the Bruce Highway. I'm Jimmy Clark on Brisbane's Traffic Leader, 882 4BC.
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12: It's 1 o'clock. Good afternoon. I'm Georgia Kondek. Legendary singer Dolly Parton is being celebrated for her immense talent, generosity and optimism. The cultural icon has died at the age of 80 following recent kidney and autoimmune issues. The US president has announced flags will be lowered for a week in her honour, while Australia's prime minister says hearts around the country are broken. Country music artist Max Jackson has a tattoo in honour of the lessons and inspiration she has drawn from Dolly.
13: Really talks so much, you know, through her music about going through hard times and how, you know, you can really lean into that and it can really make you stronger and you can come out the other side with something beautiful. That was something that always inspired me throughout my life and throughout my music, and just an incredible person.
12: Australia's inflation rate has slowed over the year to July, but it's still above the Reserve Bank's target range. Consumer prices grew through 3.5% over the period, which is down on the June reading. Analysts say the result is unlikely to convince the RBA to ease interest rates anytime soon. The Royal Commission into Anti-Semitism will hold its final public hearings today. The inquiry was established in the wake of last year's Bondi Beach terrorist attack. There are growing calls for the commission to be extended to give more people the chance to appear. Commissioner Virginia Bell will now deliver her final report on December 18. A crime-fighting police operation is being extended across the state. In the first 6 months of Operation Forge, more than 6,400 offenders have been charged with more than 18,000 offences. Police Minister Dan Purdy says following its success, the operation will be continued for another 6 months.
9: We want to send a clear message to criminals out there that not only are police armed with tougher laws, that we are rebuilding the front line. We have more boots on the ground. For the first time ever, we've got well over 13,000 police, and that our police are targeting those offences that are causing a lot of harm to our communities.
12: And researchers at Griffith University are joining calls for the government to introduce a 20% tax on sugar. Sugar increases the risk of many oral diseases, including tooth decay and gum disease. Researcher Michelle Shahid says millions of cases would be prevented if the tax were introduced.
11: Our modelling study specifically showed that a 20% tax, which is recommended by the World Health Organization, if implemented for Australia, could prevent about 3.7 million cases of tooth decay within just the first 25 years.
12: To finance, the All Ords is down 11 points to 9,364 and one Australian dollar buying 71.8 US cents.
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12: Gold Coast halfback Lachlan Ilias is ready to repay the faith against former side South Sydney. Ilias has fallen down the halves pecking order in 2026, but took back the reins after an injury to Zane Harrison. He says the Titans want a strong finish to their season.
14: You know, whilst the wins and losses don't sort of match up to where we wanted, I feel like we can really finish the season off strong, and we're happy that we're versing, you know, top eight sides, you know. So yeah, it's good competition at the end of the year. We're sort of treating it as our own final series.
12: Gold Coast will host the Rabbitohs on Saturday. Meantime, Broncos coach Mike Maguire says he had hoped to give Adam Reynolds every chance to finish the full season. The skipper announced his immediate retirement on Monday with only two games of the season left. The Wallabies are out to avenge their worst ever test loss when they face Argentina this weekend. The Aussies suffered a 67-27 defeat in their last visit to South America. It's 1:04. That's the very latest news and sport.
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16: Kimpy Road has a southbound crash in Chermside. It's in the right-hand lane, which is blocked after Bamfield Street. Delays are expected there. Riverside Expressway, just minor inbound delays towards Hale Street. Desert Road, under speed, northbound through Cullenvale. Kessels Road has the usual delays at the Logan Road intersection at Upper Mount Gravatt. The gateway is delay-free both ways from Bald Hills to Stretton, and it's a good run to Ida Coast on the M1 and Bruce Highway. I'm Jimmy Clark on Brisbane's Traffic Leader, 882 4BC.
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12: Partly cloudy over Brisbane this afternoon with a top of 26 degrees in the city, 27 in Ipswich and 25 degrees on the Bayside. Getting down to 13 degrees overnight, a mostly sunny day tomorrow morning, followed by a shower in the afternoon with a top of 25 degrees and similar conditions on Friday. On Moreton Bay, variable winds about 10 knots, seas below half a metre. Right now, it's 23 degrees at Brookwater. I'm Georgia Kondek. 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
0: Now, across Australia, back to Afternoons with Trent Nikolic, filling in for Michael McLaren.
10: That's right, Trent Nikolic for Michael McLaren today, only today. Michael back tomorrow. 131873 is the open line number, 0460 873 873, if you want to get to us on the text line. Another busy hour coming up. We'll keep reminiscing about the great Dolly Parton, but a very important conversation in the next 10 minutes or so with Justin Bott from Services Australia. We're going to talk about scams broadly because this is Scam Awareness Week, but it's very important that we keep having these discussions because these scams keep on going. And then later in the hour, Blake Went will be here from Pretzel Wealth to talk about finance of an afternoon, as he does. And a very quick message here from Gabe just asking about the census and why you're being bombarded across media with ads telling us it's okay to fill the form out. I did fire a question at Justin without notice for you, Gabe, before he comes on air. And effectively, you've got a grace period is basically what it is. So you could have filled it out a little bit early. You can fill it out a little bit late. It's really that simple. They just want to make sure that it gets filled out one way or another. Now, Steve has called in. Hello, mate.
2: Hey, Trent, how are you, mate?
10: I'm well, thank you. How are you going?
2: Yeah, not bad. A mate of mine actually, his family, he and his wife actually work at Dollywood.
10: Oh, wow.
2: And in Gatlinburg in Tennessee. And every employee that works at Dollywood, she actually pays the full student bursary fees for every child that goes to school.
10: Crazy.
2: For employees at Dollywood.
10: Mm.
2: And she gives bursaries of up to 100 children each year who graduate into university.
10: Crazy. Absolutely crazy.
2: And that actually gets funded by a tip of the iceberg of the royalties coming from I Will Always Love You.
10: Awesome, Steve.
2: That pays for that, if not more.
10: Awesome. Thank you for those memories, mate, and that information. I'll tell you what fascinated me about Dolly just looking at the story. She moved, as Dina told us earlier in the show, and if you weren't here for the first hour, make sure you go to the podcast and have a listen to my interview with Dina from Nashville. What's fascinating to me is Dolly moved to Nashville when she was only 16, but she was so strong on education. She put so much money into childhood education. Now, very quickly on the subject of Dolly Parton, I think Peter was up in Caboolture. He rang in earlier just to ask if we could play a little bit of this version of her song. Joy.

0: this, but $14,000, if, you know, I'm happy to pay that if, you know, someone that I love is really cared for properly. So just make sure that's happening. You'd be pretty upset if it wasn't the case and, you know, she wasn't cared for properly. But if that's what needs to happen, then I just would accept it. I know it's $14,000 and I'm not trying to be too light about this, but, you know, just make sure the care is there.
1: Yeah, the care's there, absolutely. We've got time for one more call. Anne is in Canberra. Hello, Anne. What would you like to say to Blake?
2: Hi, Blake. I'm a different situation. I'm 67 and lost my husband last year, and we were unprepared for, you know, his going. I'm at the point now where I'm thinking of selling the house because it's just too much high maintenance for me on my own.
1: Common, right?
2: I don't get support from my children. I have one live in Brisbane, one in Sweden, and one here in Canberra, but I don't get that support from my children. So I'm on my own trying to make this decision. Do I move into an over 55 place where it transitions to an aged care? The cost, of course, is over $1 million. Mm-hmm. Have to sell my home. I don't know where to go or who to ask for advice because my husband looked after everything, so everything's just been thrown on my lap and I have to try and find my way through this maze. So I don't know if you can help me offline. I did think of reverse mortgage, but I don't know what to do because the cash I did have, I had to use for my husband's funeral. I've had to use, the car broke down, I had to buy a new car. So I do have a small mortgage, which I had to increase now over to $100,000. I'm just not sure where to go, in what direction.
0: Well, I think it's just a case of sitting down. We just go through, we put it all on the table, and we say, well, these are the options. It's once you see the options, you understand the implications of each of them, and this is what it's all about, you know, when you go and seek advice, just understanding what your different pathways can look like. More than happy to help, of course, Anne, but it requires us to sort of look at what you're wanting to do, where you want to go, and then just working out, well, what are the implications of each?
1: Stay on the line, Anne, and Blake will get your details. Yep. Sorry for the other callers we couldn't get to. If you want to ring Michael next week. Blake, if anyone wants to find out what they need to know from you, where do they go?
0: Yeah, simply go to the website, pretzelwealth.com.au. There's a contact us page. You can fill in a form and we'll get in touch. And so, more than happy to help with all that. It's a complimentary consultation that follows and we take it from there.
1: Thank you, mate. Talk to you soon. That's Blake Went. We'll be right back after this.
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4: The Pacific Motorway has an outbound crash after Stanley Street in Woolloongabba. No delays there. And the Gateway Motorway's got a northbound crash before Old Cleveland Road in Carindale. Traffic is slowing on the approach. Riverside Expressway building inbound towards Hale Street. Low Desert Road is under speed northbound through Callumbale. Kessels Road, just the usual delays at the Logan Road intersection in Upper Mount Gravatt, but it's still a good run to either coast on the M1 and Bruce Highway. I'm Jimmy Clark on Brisbane's Traffic Leader, 882 4BC.
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8: Trent Nicolich with you for Michael McLaren. 2 o'clock news coming up and a busy final hour of the show. I'll be coming in off the long run when Chook's on the line. Don't worry about that. Olivia's out there laughing. Don't worry, I will hold Chook to account because he has jeopardised Michael's position in the tipping competition. Severely jeopardised, let's use that language. We'll have more news headlines, obviously, with Maddie McNeil. Scott Phillips from The Motley Fool will cover finances, he does. And then Cheryl Brown from Tamworth, we'll have a chat to her about what they'll be doing for Dolly Parton. Trent Nicolich with you for Michael McLaren. 131873 is the open line number. We'll speak to you after the 2 o'clock news.
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10: It's 2 o'clock. Good afternoon. I'm Georgia Kondek. Dolly Parton is being remembered as a trailblazer, wickedly funny and always kind, and the Stitch who held us all together. The singer-songwriter-actor has died at the age of 80 after a brief battle with cancer. Nashville Convention and Visitors Corporation Chief Executive Deanna Ivey has told Trent Nicolich, "You couldn't have asked for a better person to represent Tennessee."
11: Anywhere you go, all you have to say is Dolly, and people just light up, and they all have, you know, either stories or great thoughts about her. I saw something today that said Dolly is the Stitch holding us all together, and it's so true.
10: Police have charged two teenage boys after allegedly driving a stolen vehicle through Logan and attempting to steal another. The first vehicle was stolen early yesterday morning from Chapel Hill before police tracked it to Logan Lee. It's alleged the 17 and 16-year-olds fled and tried to steal a Kia Carnival from a woman before they were apprehended. The pair are facing court today. Meantime, police are searching for the driver of an SUV which fled the scene of a crash near Gympie. Last Friday, the Toyota swerved to avoid colliding with another vehicle on a single-lane bridge. Authorities are urging anyone who may have seen the silver SUV around the time of the crash to come forward. Brisbane City Council has responded to police presence in South Brisbane's Musgrave Park today. Civic Cabinet Chair Sarah Hutton saying in a statement, "It was a continuation of joint efforts with police and housing officials to ensure the park is a safe space for everyone." Hutton says it's clear drug use in the park is out of control and something needs to be done. The Albanese government says the latest inflation data shows promising results in the wake of global uncertainty. New figures reveal consumer prices grew 3.5%, which is lower than the June reading. But the result is still above the Reserve Bank's target, meaning an interest rate hike is not off the cards. Treasurer Jim Chalmers believes inflation is showing signs of moderating, but there's more work to do.
12: Now, we know Australians are under pressure, but more than acknowledging that, we're acting on that. Cutting taxes, providing cost of living relief, making the housing market fairer for first home buyers.
10: And Federal Labor MP Luke Gosling will step aside from a special envoy role after he was charged with allegedly breaching his bail conditions. Mr. Gosling is due to face court next month, accused of attacking the Northern Territory Administrator at a function in Darwin in July. Checking finance, the All Lords is down 16 points at 9,358. One Australian dollar is buying 71.8 US cents.
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10: Michael Maguire has fronted Broncos superstar Reece Walsh after a controversial social media interaction. The injured fullback liked a post which was highly critical of the decision to deny Adam Reynolds a farewell game. Walsh has since deleted the like. Maguire says the pair have spoken.
13: I spoke to Reece this morning. Yeah. We went through it. Two different scenarios. I understand that there's a light there, the social media. But, yeah, we've had that conversation. And he realises that the way social media moves very quickly.
10: Meantime, Storm coach Craig Bellamy is in unfamiliar territory, having missed the finals for the first time since 2010. They'll take on the Broncos tomorrow night in their last game of the Brisbane's last home game of the season. And Wallabies coach Les Kiss is expected to name Joseph Swalihi on the bench for Sunday's test with Argentina as the star centre returns from a hamstring injury. That's the latest news and sport.
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16: The Pacific Motorway has an outbound crash after Stanley Street in Woolloongabba with no delays. The Gateway has a northbound crash. It's just before Old Cleveland Road and Carindale. Traffic is slowing there on the approach. Elsewhere, the Riverside Expressway building inbound towards Hale Street. Beaudesert Road is under speed northbound through Callanbale. Kessels Road, just the usual delays at the Logan Road intersection in Upper Mount Gravatt. And it's still a good run to either coast on the M1 and Bruce Highway. I'm Jimmy Clark on Brisbane's Traffic Leader, 882 4BC.
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10: Partly cloudy over Brisbane this afternoon with a top of 26 degrees in the city, 27 in Ipswich and 25 on the Bayside, getting down to 13 degrees overnight. Mostly sunny tomorrow morning, slight chance of an afternoon shower with a top of 25 degrees and similar conditions expected on Friday. On Moreton Bay, variable winds about 10 knots, seas below half a metre. Right now it's 25 degrees at Annerley. I'm Georgia Kondek. 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
9: Now, across Australia, back to Afternoons with Trent Nikolic, filling in for Michael McLaren.
8: That's right, Trent Nikolic with you for Michael McLaren. Final hour of the show. Some news before we get to the Chook. And we're going to pluck the Chook, I think it's fair to say when we speak. You control yourself there, Joel. We're going to pluck the Chook when we get to him in a minute. Don't you worry about that. Some news before we do that, though. Federal Labor MP Luke Gosling will step aside from his role as special envoy after he was charged with breaching his bail conditions while awaiting a court date for allegedly assaulting a King's representative. I categorically deny all the allegations made against me, Gosling said in a statement on Wednesday morning. However, due to the ongoing media attention and the distraction that this is causing to the business of government, I've decided to temporarily stand aside as Special Envoy for Defence, Veterans Affairs and Northern Australia until these matters have been heard. I'm more committed than ever to my role serving the people of Darwin and Palmerston. I will rigorously defend myself against these charges in court. Look, I think, you know, it's only fair that he steps aside. That's the right thing to do, isn't it? Pressure had been mounting on the Prime Minister to dump Gosling from his role, with opposition leader Angus Taylor again calling for him to be stood down on Tuesday. Northern Territory Police said in a statement that Gosling allegedly breached his bail conditions on Friday, August 14, and served him with a summons to appear in Darwin local court. Now, I mean, he can say that he's not guilty of all the allegations made against him, but the way that he could keep the media attention to a minimum is by not breaching his bail conditions. So I think it's only right that he steps aside. It's time for this.
9: Afternoons, it's your weekly dose of NRL tipping with Joy.
8: That's right. Each Wednesday, Michael gets his footy tips for the week with his resident listener tipster, Chuck Claude. And speaking of That's My Team, Chuck, you, before I get to you, mate, you have deserted Team Michael in the last few days. Have a listen to this.
20: I'm going the Storm.
8: What?
20: They're in Melbourne. They're coming off a bye, and the Panthers, well, you know, it will be a very, very close and tight one, but I'm tipping the Storm to win, 100%.
7: The Storm?
20: Yes.
7: Okay.
20: I believe the Rabbitohs to win this one at a core stadium. A lot of people think I'm mad with this one as well.
7: Jeez,
20: but I believe the Rabbitohs will win.
7: You're making me nervous, Chuckster. I mean, if you have a solid round, we're home and hosed, mate, with two rounds to go after this. You are going for some risky calls.
20: I'm tipping the Titans at Cbus Super Stadium.
7: You are?
20: I am.
7: The Titans?
20: As I keep saying, you got to trust me. There's a lot more behind the scenes. I'm tipping the Titans to beat the Sharks.
7: You sure Phil O'Neill hasn't slipped you $1,000 here?
8: Now, a great text message here from Reg. Chuck is proof positive that the H5 bird flu has jumped to mammals. He had a shocker last week. Chuck, have you still got a pulse here with me?
20: G'day, Trent. Lovely to speak with you.
8: Lovely to speak to you, mate. Just to remind you, last week, 2 from 8. Now, 2 from 8, that is. Now, like any good coach, I believe you told Michael to trust the process, and he did, and you've had a shocker, haven't you?
20: Oh, look, I've had an absolute Barry Crocker. there's no doubt about that. I offer my, loyal Chuck Penn listeners out there no excuses. I do have a method, and it just did not come up trumps for round 25. I think everybody can see that. So I just want to publicly apologise for my effort of last week. I will be better, and it starts with round 26.
8: Well, Trent, so Chuck, you've done a better job than most of the you've done better than most of the football players do. At least you put your hand up. Andrew's saying, in true Aussie underdog form, we must destroy the Chook because he's been right too many times. So you need to be lopped down to size, Chook, which I think is a fair point that Andrew makes, wouldn't you say?
20: Yeah, that's a fair comment. I can't argue with you, Andrew. So, you know, I just wish I was living in America right now, Trent, and I could plead the Fifth Amendment. And
8: just refuse to answer the questions altogether. Now, listen, what you need to do here is, because yesterday when I spoke to Michael, I think I said earlier in the show, he said to me, listen, when you speak to the Chook, I need you to give it to the Chook. And I said, yep, no worries, I'll give it to him. And then Michael looked at me very seriously and said, I need you to give it to the Chook. So you've let Michael down. And look, it's not easy to get on Michael's bad side, but let me tell you, Chuck, once you're there, it's not pretty, mate. I can assure you of that.
20: Yeah, I know, especially when he has that look with a full head of hair of his.
8: Correct.
20: Yeah, it's quite destroying, isn't it?
8: It is. I take offence to it as well, as someone who doesn't have as much hair as I used to. Now, let's get to the business of tipping this week. And I need you to strap yourself in, and I need you to give the listeners
0: This is safety this week, right? Because like Michael said last week, if you can get these tips right, he's home and hosed.
20: Yeah, so true. I certainly want to inspire again after that Barry Crocker, as I said, and I want to restore hope with all of the other loyal listeners that are out there that do rely on me. But in saying all of that, Trent, you know, everyone's allowed an off week, and that was mine.
0: Okay, good. Okay, so let's get down to business. Broncos Storm, that's up at Suncorp Stadium. Where are you going with that one?
20: Yeah, look, with the Broncos, they've got the same 19 that beat the Raiders, and that was the team that I should have tipped in the other upset last week, so I didn't get that one right either. But with the Storm, they get Jerome Hughes back at halfback after three games out with a hammy, so that allows Tyron Wishart to go to the centre. The Storm have got a good record at Suncorp, and I think they will finish the stronger, so I'm going for the Storm.
0: Okay, I think that's a safe tip. Sea Eagles Dragons at Four Pines Park, home game for Manly.
20: Yes, home game at Four Pines for the Sea Eagles. With Tolo Kola, he's sidelined by that ankle injury. That sees Josh Felody start at centre for the Dragons. The loss of Jacob Little, I think, is a lot bigger than what the Dragon supporters would expect to that calf injury.
0: Yep.
20: But that sees skipper Damien Cook come back at hooker. But I'm going for the Sea Eagles at home. They've got a lot more to play for in front of their home ground.
0: I was at the Dragons-Roosters game as a long-suffering Dragons fan with the great John Stanley, and the Dragons were rubbish before Little got injured, and they were rubbish after he got injured. So I think that's a smart move. And just in case you're wondering, Chuck, a torrent of messages from listeners. You haven't just let down Michael last week. You've let down a lot of the listeners as well, mate. They're very upset with you. Sad. Upset's probably the wrong word. Disappointed. Disappointed would be the word.
20: Yeah. Oh, look, I was disappointed in myself as well, because I didn't pick them to be, you know, smart or certainly smug. I can say that openly and honestly. I did see something in those ones that I mentioned. I got it horribly wrong, and I accept that. Again, there are no excuses. But, you know, we got to be better. And I'm sorry to all the listeners out there. I will be better.
0: You'll be better.
20: Believe me.
0: Panthers and Bulldogs at CommBank Stadium. So a home game for Panthers, this one?
20: Yeah, this will be interesting, because the Bulldogs were the first team to administer the first loss to the Panthers way back when. And so it offers perfect redemption for the Panthers. Jack Cole takes over at 5'8", with Jack Cogger suspended for three matches. And Blaise Talagi gets added back to the bench for the Bulldogs. Anari Chuala returns on the wing after missing last week with a knee injury, and utility Kurt Mann is out with that groin injury. The safe bet is the Panthers, and I will be tipping the Panthers, definitely.
0: Yeah, I like that one. A lot to play for the Bulldogs, but the Panthers, yeah, they've got to get on that roll they want to get on before we head into the finals. Titans versus the Rabbitohs up at Cbus Super Stadium on the Gold Coast.
20: Oh gosh! Don't bring that word Titans ever again. Gosh, I'm never going to live this one down, am I?
0: Michael almost needed oxygen when you tipped the Titans last week. That's how surprised he was.
20: I know. But I you know what? They were looking good at halftime, Trent. They were 16-8 up at halftime, and I'm thinking, yes, I'm going to get one right, only to see the end scoreline. I thought, you're kidding me. Michael's going to crucify me.
0: Only problem is the game doesn't end at halftime. It goes for 80 minutes, doesn't it?
20: Yeah, thanks, Scoop.
0: What's your tip, Titans or Rabbitohs?
20: Right. Well, just with the Titans, they got Bo Furmore out, and he's replaced by John Paterson for the Rabbitohs. And we must commend the Rabbitohs here and the NRL for what they are doing with Jai Arrow. But before we get to that, number 19, Latrell Mitchell, set to return after 12 games out. Jamie Humphries, Adam Elliott are on interchange, whilst Jai Arrow in jersey number 23 plays his 99th game for the Rabbitohs. Yeah. Arrow has been named as co-captain and will suit up and take part in the opening seconds of the match, and again in round 27 against my Chooks to back up for 100 games for the Bunnies. We wish them well, and I think on the back of that, Trent, the Rabbitohs will win.
0: Yeah, good one, that one. Roosters-Dolphins, that's at Allianz in Sydney, mate.
20: Well, mate, after my shock loss to those Tigers, you know, to Olivia, to Paddy, to Michael, gosh, it just my round 25 just got worse, and that was the pit.
0: Yeah.
20: But anyway, we get James Teddy back, and I guess as a result of that, they need redemption. It will be a very, very tight game. It can go either way, but I'm tipping the Roosters to get redemption back at home. So the Roosters for mine.
0: Cowboys West Tigers up in North Queensland. That's a tough one.
20: Yeah, well, this will be tough because the Tigers will be riding high, but I just think for the Cowboys, they get Tommy Dearden back, their skipper, and that allows Jackson Purdue to go back to centre, Zach Laybutt to the wing, and a further boost for them, they get Jeremiah Nanai back, and I just think at home, they will be too strong and too tough for the Tigers. So the Cowboys for mine, Trent.
0: This one's fascinating, mate, because I reckon going into this weekend, the Warriors would hardly have thought that they'd be sitting atop the table, but they are. So the Warriors in first, playing the Knights, currently sitting in sixth, and that one's at Go Media Stadium in Auckland, where they're very hard to beat.
20: They are extremely difficult to peg down there and to get a victory over them, especially with the travel and everything else. And yes, look, I'm definitely tipping the Warriors to start. They get Tamari Martin, who's back from a hamstring. So he goes back to halfback, which then sees Chanel Harris-Tavita go back to his preferred position at 5'8". The loss of Dallin Mutini Zalesniak, let's not kid ourselves, that's a big loss for them.
0: It is.
20: But it brings Luke Laulihi back onto the wing, and Ali Laiatawa is back in the starting side, so Adam Pompey goes to the bench. For the Knights, Dane Gagai's return from his hamstring, that sees Fletcher Hunt push out to the wing, and he's replacing Dom Young, who's out suspended. Phoenix Crossland, that's a big out for them. He's out with a sore knee, so he misses the match as well. So Harrison Graham starts at number nine. With Francis Manulelua, he's been a revelation for the Knights this year. He's returning from concussion. But I think the Warriors, as I said, at Go Media Stadium will be too strong.
0: And lastly, mate, a game that I'm glad you're tipping, not me. Like, we're joking about tips from last week, but some of these are impossible.
20: Yes.
0: Eels versus Sharks. This is at Combank Stadium. So a home game for the Eels. This could quite literally go either way, depending on which Cronulla team turns up.
20: Yeah, well, I think we've got three real 50-50 games of this round. This is one of them. The Roosters and Dolphins are the other, and Broncos and Storm. The Eels, they've got a New South Wales under-19s prop by the name of Ryder Talagi. He makes his NRL debut, so we wish him well, and he's coming off the bench. Dylan Walker returns from a wrist injury, also on the bench alongside Bailey Simonson, who makes his first NRL appearance since dislocating his ankle in round 5.
0: That's right, of course,
20: against the Tigers. So it's good to actually see him back before the end of their season. For the Sharks, there's only one change to the squad, with Braden Ueli coming onto the bench in place of Sam Stonestreet. Cam McGuinness named to start with Tom Hazelton on the bench, but may swap on game day, as they did against, there's their name again, the Titans last week. I'm tipping the Sharks to win only because they're on that roll on. They've got more to play for. They're in hunt for that top four spot in the semi-final race. So I think it's just safer to tip the Sharks. I think they will produce more. And, of course, this round the Raiders have got the bye.
0: Good on you, Chook. That makes a lot of sense. I think you've put some safer decisions there as well, mate, I think, which would make Michael happy. So just to recap there, Chook's tips were the Storm to beat the Broncos, Manly to beat the Dragons, Panthers to beat the Bulldogs, what'd you say, Roos? You said Souths to beat the Titans. That's trying to confuse
20: you. That's right.
0: Roosters to beat the Dolphins. And I think you said Cowboys to beat the Tigers is right. Warriors to beat the Knights. And then the Sharks to beat the Eels. Thank you, mate. Look, they're good, solid tips. I like them. I think Michael will be happy with them. And if you get a solid week this week, you wrap it all up and you coast into the final round of the season, mate.
20: Thank you so much, Trent, and it was a pleasure to speak with you for my first time. Hopefully it's not the last.
0: Yeah.
20: Hopefully Michael doesn't sack me.
0: You too, mate. I think you're safe for the moment. Don't worry too much. It's just after 21 past two. That was the Chook with his tips. We'll be back right after this.
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0: Carla Binyaska after me on 4BC Drive. Hello, Carla.
25: Hello, Trent. How are you today?
0: I'm really well. It's a bit of a grey mood here with Dolly Parton passing away, which I'm sure your listeners will want to speak to you about. But other side from that, I'm well. How are you going?
25: I'm good as well. Look, you know, these sort of passings of such icons, such legends, really have the ability to stop us all in our tracks. Yep. And it's not because we question our mortality or anything like that, because she obviously lived an amazingly full life. But I think these sort of deaths, and I'm going to talk a little bit about it in the Drive program, Trent, these sort of celebrity deaths hit us so hard because they live such a larger than life than ours.
0: Yep.
25: For me, at least, that's the case.
0: It's a fair point.
25: And they reach so many people and they bridge so many divides, particularly Dolly. And then you'll always remember, you know, particular moments in time of your life, Trent, where you were when you heard the news of a celebrity's passing. And when it happens tragically and unexpectedly, that hits hard. But with Dolly, you know, we learn that she had suffered a short time with cancer, but because she's so larger than life, it feels like you know, there's less sparkle in the air, and that she would just live forever.
0: Yeah, absolutely, absolutely. I'm sure the listeners will want to talk to you about that. What else is coming up in the show, Carla?
25: We will talk to Harvey Lister, who of course is a stadium supremo. His memories and things of hosting Dolly here in Brisbane. We're talking about Dolly again.
0: Yeah,
25: we'll also be continuing on the conversation about the air train. It's a big issue here, whether or not the Queensland government should buy back the air train. It's ridiculous to think that everywhere else we get on a train, we pay 50 cents. And then we go a couple of stops to the airport and we're charged $24.
0: Oh, yeah. Sydney listeners have the same problem that the Brisbane listeners have got. Yeah, that's fair.
25: Yeah, I mean, that is one of those things. But, I mean, like, you know, the infrastructure in Sydney with the metro is incredible. But
0: finally,
25: it takes money to be able to build those.
0: Finally, what I think is concerning for your listeners is that the number of people who are moving to Brisbane every year and moving to Queensland generally, because it's such a great place to live, but the infrastructure not following. That's the problem, right?
25: Sure. And then that, and also we're moving forwards to 2032. There's a big question mark of whether we're going to be ready on time and all those things. if we can't even cope with the migration that's been happening over the last, say, 5-10 years, what are we going to do with? And I know those millions of visitors are only here for 2-4 weeks, but that's still like, this is talking about future proofing and legacy building and all those things that these people like to bandy around. So we'll chat to a transport economist, actually. So someone who knows a lot about this stuff.
0: We'll be listening. Carla, thank you so much.
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16: The Pacific Motorway has an outbound crash after Stanley Street in Woolloongabba with no delays. A northbound crash on the Gateway Motorway before Old Cleveland Road in Carindale is cleared now. Inbound delays on a Riverside Expressway stretching back towards the Captain Cook Bridge by Desert Road under speed northbound through Callanvale. Kessels Road, just the usual delays around the Logan Road intersection in Upper Mount Gravatt. And it's still a good run to either coast on the M1 and Bruce Highway. I'm Jimmy Clark on Brisbane's Traffic Leader, 882 4BC.
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0: clothes.
1: There she is, the great Dolly Parton. Now, Steph Cook, who is the Nationals MP for Cootamundra, has called in. Hello, Steph. How are you?
2: Oh, good afternoon. It's so good to be with you. And I just had to call in off the back of Cheryl's interview because we have Dolly's Imagination Library down in our part of the world, in the towns of Cootamundra and Junee. And they have made such an impact on our local families and our communities. And I just had to ring in and just give such a shout out to this program.
1: I didn't know, Steph, that it extended as far as where you are. I just assumed it was just a Tamworth thing, but clearly it's a thing that goes out to areas that you may not have thought of.
2: Oh, absolutely. I mean, the impact of this library is incredible, and it started in 1995, and as has been pointed out by Cheryl and no doubt others, once a month for the first 5 years of a child's life, they receive a free book in the mail. So no cost to the community, no cost to the families, importantly. And it's this real opportunity to get a little person's reading journey off to a really good start. And the books are age appropriate. And look, from our experience, we've had 154 children in Junee benefit from this program, and almost 400 children in Cowra are part of this program. And it's just so important, I think, on this day, which is a sad day for so many people right around the world who loved Dolly for her music and the truly beautiful person that she was, just to stop and acknowledge this effort that she's made to improve the world well beyond music, and she's had such a lasting impact.
1: Well, you know what, Steph, I opened the show by saying that we're letting people in the bush down. This is a good news story for the bush, so thank you so much for listening in and for calling in to let us know.
2: Oh, thank you so much. And look, all I can do just finally is just to please plead with the state government to continue their partnership with this really important program. We know that there's a funding cloud at the moment, and we want to see that continue for so many kids.
1: Yeah, love it. Thank you so much, Steph.
2: Thank you for having me.
1: That's Steph Cook, Nationals MP for Cootamundra. An important message there as well. 13 minutes to 3. Trent Nikolic for Michael McLaren. Back after this.
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1: That's right, it's time for Track of the Day for your chance to win a $250 restaurant voucher to Viviano's. Call the open line now, 131873. This is a cracker of a song. Have a listen to this.

Now, obviously, you can tell, and we'll play it again for you in a minute, that that's Tina Turner singing, not Dolly Parton. So Dolly Parton wrote songs for a lot of other big superstars, including this one. There'll always be music for Tina Turner. But here's the quiz question for the day. $250 restaurant voucher on the line. What was Dolly's biggest hit? Hint, she recorded a version of it, but so did someone else. Oh.

0: All right, John's called in. What do you think the answer is, John?
1: I think it's Tina Turner,
0: No, sorry, mate, that's incorrect. That's what that song was, but that wasn't the answer. Let's go with Robert. Hello, Robert, what do you think the answer is?
2: I Will Always Love You, Whitney Houston.
0: Yeah, correct, mate. That's it. Stay on the line, Robert. You've won a $250 voucher to go to Biviano's. I've been to Biviano's a while ago, but it's very good. Perfect excuse to gather, celebrate and enjoy. Open for lunch and dinner 7 days a week at 628 Old Northern Road in Dural. That's Biviano's. Well done, mate. Well played. And that was right, actually. I didn't even know that, actually. I didn't realise that Dolly Parton had written that song, I Will Always Love You, until we were doing the research this morning. Recorded a version herself, and then, of course, everybody. I reckon you could probably go to any remote corner of the earth and put that song on with Whitney Houston singing, and someone would know exactly what it was. And, yeah, on the text line, Nick and Ian, you guys got it right as well. Colin, thank you for listening in, mate. My pleasure playing Coat of Many Colours. Siv says Dolly Parton was a unifying figure. She left a huge legacy, no doubt about that. I'll tell you something, Siv. I'm sad that Dolly Parton passed away today, but you know what makes me even more sad than that is the fact that on Friday for the 100th birthday celebrations, I went all over Sydney to all of the different locations, didn't go to Northies with Clinton Maynard, and didn't get to meet the great Siv, who was there. I missed out. I could have met Siv, but I missed the opportunity. That makes me sad. It's almost 5 to 3. We'll take a break, and then when we come back, we'll wrap it all up before we go to our shows after 3 o'clock.
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4: In Petrie Terrace, a multi-vehicle crash has lanes reduced northbound with minor delays. An outbound crash on the Pacific Motorway up to Stanley Street in Woolloongabba is cleared. The gateway heavy northbound through Brackenridge. Southbound, it's under speed from Tingalpa to Rajdale. Inbound delays on the Riverside Expressway stretch back across the Capitol Bridge. The Western Freeway is heavy southbound through Indooroopilly and Fig Tree Pocket, and it's a good run to either coast on the M1 and Bruce Highway. I'm Jimmy Clark on Brisbane's Traffic Leader, 882 4BC.
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2: Trent Nicolich with you for Michael McLaren. Don't forget Michael back tomorrow. Clinton Maynard coming up if you're listening on 2GB. Carla Binyaska if you're listening on 4BC up in Brisbane. And how good's this to wrap it up from Barbara? My two-year-old granddaughter in Campbelltown receives a book every month from the Imagine Library. She's only two and she already points to words and pictures and recites the words. She can't read yet, but she loves the books. Thank you, Dolly. Rest in peace. That's from Barbara out there in southern Sydney. You're absolutely right. What a legacy she leaves. And I just think beyond the music and beyond the person that she was, I think the legacy that she leaves toward young people, charitable donations and making the best of every day, I think that's the key, isn't it? That'll be the legacy that she leaves behind. Pleasure to be with you today. Filling in for Michael McLaren and knocking the microphone over. Sydney now and Carla Binyaska on 4BC. See you later.
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5: It's 3 o'clock. Good afternoon. I'm Amy Drew. There's been a major outpouring of grief worldwide following the death of music icon Dolly Parton. After a brief battle with cancer, she was 80. Among the Australians paying tribute is singing duo Busby Maru, who were lucky enough to support Dolly during her 2011 tour, her first support act since the 70s. Tom Busby says she was everything you'd expect.
6: She was so kind. She was just amazing. 100 years, 200 years, 300. She'd be just, you know, going to be one of history's greatest. Not only as a songwriter, but you know what she did for country music, what she did for female artists, but also what she's just done for humanity. What a great person to have in our generation.
5: Brisbane ferries have docked for the second time today as unions take further industrial action. Georgina Winter reports.
7: Afternoon peak services are halted until 5 this afternoon following a two-hour stoppage this morning. 9 months of negotiations between operator River City Ferries and the unions have reached a stalemate. The operator says it's offering a 4.75% pay rise in the first year, while unions are seeking 15.4% over 3 years. River City Ferries says it remains ready to negotiate in good faith, expressing frustration over the ongoing disruption to customers. And with a full day of strikes planned for Friday, commuters are strongly advised to plan ahead. Georgina Winter, Brisbane.
5: The Queensland Protection Commission Bill is set to be introduced into Parliament to safeguard children from dangerous predators. As part of the legislation, an intelligence hub will be created to help flag risks earlier and allow child safety agencies to share information more effectively. Attorney General Deb Fricklington says the hub will create a more coordinated approach.
8: Working together with Queensland Police, working together with Child Safety, Youth Justice, Queensland Health and Queensland Education, all under one roof to ensure that we're doing everything we can to prioritise Queensland children and their protection.
5: A police officer from the Capricornia region has been stood down from the force after being charged with drink driving. The 20-year-old male constable allegedly committed the offence while off duty. He's due to face Yeppoon Magistrates Court tomorrow. Also today, water police are appealing for public assistance after an empty kayak was located in the water at Bramble Bay this morning. Brisbane City Council is banning unapproved filming at its public pools as the use of wearable tech grows. And Edge Early Learning says its Queensland centres remain in operation despite the provider entering voluntary administration. To finance, the All Ords is down 24 points at 9,350. One Australian dollar buying 71.7 US cents.
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5: As the Broncos and Storm prepare for their penultimate match tomorrow night, Melbourne coach Craig Bellamy admits it does feel strange to be playing a dead rubber as the club misses finals for the first time since 2010.
9: We're not going to be playing in September, so like I say, at the end of the day, when we realise that, well, now it's just a matter of finishing off the year strong.
5: In AFL, the Suns have confirmed list changes for next season, with Caleb Graham, Cooper Bell and Asher Easton not offered contracts for 2027. In boxing, Nikita Zhu goes head-to-head with Ben Marnie on the Gold Coast tonight in the IBF Super Welterweight World Title Eliminator. And in tennis, Aussies Tristan Schoolcate, Chris O'Connell, Storm Hunter and Priscilla Hahn have won their first-round qualifiers at the US Open. It's 4 minutes past three. That's the latest news and sport.
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11: In Petrie Terrace, a northbound multi-vehicle crash is now cleared. The Gateway Motorway, heavy northbound through Brackenridge. Southbound, it's under speed from Tingalpa down to Rochdale. Inbound delays on the Riverside Expressway stretch back across the Captain Cook Bridge. The Western Freeway is heavy now outbound through Indooroopilly and Fig Tree Pocket. And the Pacific Motorway, heavy out of the city through Woolloongabba and on down to Greenslopes. With traffic every 10 minutes, I'm Jimmy Clark on 882 4BC.
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5: Partly cloudy across Brisbane this afternoon. Chance of a shower easing, getting down to 13 degrees overnight. For tomorrow, mostly sunny in the morning. Slight chance of an afternoon shower and a top of 25. Friday, mostly sunny and 25. For the weekend, partly cloudy, tops in the mid-20s. On Moreton Bay, variable winds about 10 knots, seas below half a metre. Right now it's 25 degrees in Larapinta. 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
16: The legendary Dolly Parton has passed away aged 80. She played, of course, the Brisbane Entertainment Centre in 2011 and 2014. Harvey Lister will join me to remember her. Plus, we'll have a Dolly Parton special with our music guru, Sean Sennett, after 5:30.
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16: The wonderful institution that is Meals on Wheels Queensland is celebrating 70 years. I'll be joined by CEO Evan Hill to discuss the difference they make. But for now, let's get stuck into what's been making news in Brisbane and around Australia today. Well, the latest inflation data shows consumer prices increased more than economists had anticipated in the 12 months to July. Data released today shows headline inflation was 3.5% for the year to July. That was down from 3.8% annual rate in June, but above the 3.3% rate that was forecast. Trimmed mean inflation, the RBA's preferred measure, was at 3.6% in the 12 months to July. That was the same rate as reported in June, but again above the forecast of 3.5%. So while headline inflation is heading in the right direction on paper, today's numbers show that the cost of living fight is far from over. Prices are still rising faster than expected, and importantly, underlying inflation isn't budging. So for anyone hoping the next move from the Reserve Bank might be an interest rate cut, these numbers certainly won't make that decision any easier. Attorney General Deb Frecklington today announced that the Queensland Protection Commission would be introduced to Parliament this week. This commission was announced back in June, you remember, in response to the findings of the In Plain Sight review into child protection. Here is the AG speaking today.
18: It is vitally important that we set up an agency, a commission, that's principal focus is to make sure that all of the child safeguarding agencies, Blue Care, disability card checks, working with children checks, so all the safeguarding protection agencies under one roof, breaking down those silos so we can push back on predators to make sure that Queensland children are kept very safe in this great state.
16: Okay, so to recap, the Protection Commission will put the state's blue card system, reportable conduct scheme and child safety standards under one roof so that offenders like convicted pedophile Ashley Paul Griffith don't slip through the cracks. By March 2028, we will also have a specialised intelligence hub to connect information from police, health, education and family services to allow for family for early detection and in the end keep our children safer. Something that I think we all can agree, that should have been put into place to protect our children a long time ago. Well, police are looking for help tracking down the owner of a kayak, which they believe has floated into Bramble Bay from either Nudgee Beach, Shorncliffe or Pine River. The vessel in question is blue in colour with a white paddle and is from the Seaflow brand. It was found just after 10 this morning. Police say no one associated with the kayak has been identified. And anyone who recognises the kayak may have information in relation to the owner and their whereabouts is urged to contact police. I'm hoping that this is just a case of a kayak that slipped its mooring and has just lost and not something far more serious. Well, I wonder if you were around West End this morning and noticed a fair bit of action from police and Brisbane City Council workers. There are a few posts on social media which alerted us to this, and it turns out that Brisbane City Council were conducting another operation alongside police and the Department of Housing to clean up Musgrave Park. A Civic Cabinet Chair for Customer Services, Sarah Hutton, said in a statement that it was another example of working with state agencies to help people sleeping rough into appropriate housing while keeping public spaces safe for everyone. It's the 37th visit council have made to Musgrave Park this year. In that time, 287 sharps have been collected, which shows that drug use is really quite a significant problem there. They've also removed nearly 9,000 kilograms of rubbish since the start of the year. Queensland police have not alerted us to any arrests made in Musgrave Park today. Police have charged two youths in relation to a dangerous driving incident in Kingston early yesterday. They allege a 17 and 16-year-old boy stole a car from Chapel Hill at 2 in the morning yesterday. Were detected travelling at high speed in Logan later that morning. A tyre deflation device was deployed at Logan Lee. However, the two boys fled on foot after allegedly trying to steal another vehicle. Luckily, no one was injured in the incident. Police tracked down the two teenagers and charged them with stolen vehicles and dangerous driving offences. They'll appear at Beenleigh Children's Court today. These charges follow another incident at Graceville, which saw a 16-year-old Nala boy taken into custody. Police say that a Kia Sorento was travelling along Oxley Road when the driver lost control and collided with three other vehicles and totaled a caravan. The pictures are incredible of this. Investigations into that crash are ongoing. Now, Commissioner Virginia Bell says she will delay handing down her final report into anti-Semitism and social cohesion to not distract from commemorations of the Bondi terror attack. Now, today was the last day of public hearings, but Bell has pushed back her final report by 4 days to December 18 to avoid becoming a distraction from commemorations on December 14 of the Bondi attacks. Proceedings have not been extended despite 30 national security leaders today warning that the commission would be a lost opportunity unless expanded. All right, you'll want to stick with me this afternoon after 3:30. We're going to speak with prominent entertainment figure Harvey Lister about his connection with the wonderful Dolly Parton and this city of Brisbane. It is 14 minutes past three here on 4BC Drive.
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11: The gateway is heavy northbound from Boondall to Brackenridge. Southbound, it's under speed from Tincapa to Rochdale. Riverside Expressway has heavy inbound delays and the Pacific Motorway is heavy in patches out of the city through Woolloongabba and on down to Greenslopes. The Western Freeway heavy outbound through Indooroopilly and Fig Tree Pocket. Traffic queuing inbound on the Logan Motorway through Forest Lake and Heathwood. And Bow Desert Road is heavy southbound through Cullinvale. With traffic every 10 minutes, I'm Jimmy Clark on 882 4BC.
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16: 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They can just be that you were a bit of a fan. You just liked what she was about, what she did for humanity, how she bridged a divide, 133882. 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Mick has texted through. Hello, Carla. Dear Dolly joins the rock and roll heaven with Gary Brooker on piano and Chris Rea on slide. What a choir. R.I.P. Dolly. There are some deaths. Thank you for that, Mick. There are some deaths, some celebrity deaths, I think, for whatever reason, just hit you a little harder than you expect. And I think for me, the death of Dolly Parton is definitely one of those.
0: Well, I think probably what I'd like for people to say about me 100 years from now is, boy, she looks great for her age.
16: What an amazing sense of humour. Dolly, of course, was 80. She'd lived an extraordinary life, wrote some of the most famous songs in the world and entertained generations of us. But somehow she also felt like one of those people who would always just be there, from the hair, the outfits, the laugh, the one-liners. She seemed incredibly talented. Well, she was incredibly talented. She seemed funny. She was also genuinely kind. And overnight came the news that she was gone. And it's strange, isn't it, hearing those words about somebody that you've never actually met and then feeling genuinely sad. There's been an outpouring of grief here on the station of you sharing your thoughts and your feelings about her. Because hearing those words about someone you've never actually met, it's a strange thing to feel genuinely sad about that, because there are some celebrity deaths, though, that really do knock you around. For me, Princess Diana was one of those, and I can still tell you where I was, what I was doing, even what I was wearing when I heard the news on the radio at the time that Diana had died.
2: Welcome to this special National 9 News update, and the news out of Paris on the condition of Princess Diana is not good. She is now officially reported as dead.
16: I mean, it seems blunt, but I can remember the feeling of hearing that news, the shock of it. Knowing that Princess Diana was only just 36 years of age. It was sudden. It was completely unexpected. And almost 30 years later from that moment, it is still imprinted on my memory. I didn't know Diana. I'd never met her. And I wonder why it affected me so much, not just the delivery of that news, but the news of her passing, of the life and the legacy that she had. Robin Williams was another one for me. He was a man who'd been on our screens in our living rooms for years. I think of movies like Mrs. Doubtfire, Good Morning Vietnam, Dead Poets Society, Aladdin. He'd made us laugh and he'd made us cry. And it felt like, you know, we'd lost somebody we knew. And then there was Steve Irwin. And I happened to be on air at the time when this news broke.
4: Tonight, Steve Irwin killed by a stingray in a freak accident on the Great Barrier Reef.
16: And very much like what is happening right now when we find out about the news of Dolly Parton's passing, is that you want to share with us. I remember the phone lines lighting up, listener after listener called in wanting to talk about Steve. We all wanted to share our memories, and you know, obviously there was the shock of how he died, you know, tragically doing what he'd loved, but then that visceral feeling that there was heartbreak, quite literal, knowing he'd left behind, obviously, Terry, his wife, and two young children. But there was something else. We all felt like we knew him. And there is actually a name for that. I mean, it's not just Steve Irwin, it's all these people that I'm mentioning, including Dolly today. There's a name for this phenomenon. It's called a parasocial relationship. It's basically a one-sided emotional relationship that we develop with somebody in the public eye because they don't know us, clearly. But because we've either watched them or listened to them or followed them for years, we feel like we know them. They're in a part of our lives. And that's where I think something else is going on too. They become markers. These people become markers in our own lives. The songs remind us of falling in love or heartbreak. The movies remind us of being kids, or, you know, their TV shows remind us of spending time on the couch with our families. They take us back to a particular person or a place or time. So when they die, perhaps we're not just grieving them, but maybe we're grieving a little piece of our own lives that we remember through them. And there is maybe something, you know, uncomfortable in that. A reminder as well that time is passing, that they might be getting older, but we're also getting older, that our parents are getting older, our kids are getting older. And people like Dolly Parton seem permanent because they've been there for as long as we can remember until they're suddenly not. And maybe that's why the death of someone we've never met can feel so incredibly personal. Because today we will play Jolene, and like this morning, our executive producer on this show, Shannon, was a bit confused waking up to hear blaring through her window someone playing Dolly Parton, playing Jolene. That's an unusual way to wake up. Until then, she started reading a flurry of text messages between our team saying, oh my gosh, I cannot believe that this has happened. So we will put on Jolene. We will watch 9 to 5. And we'll listen to I Will Always Love You. And as Trent just learnt today, it was the great Dolly Parton that wrote that, you know, that would go on to become a hit for Whitney Houston. But we will listen and we will remember. But we'll also remember where we were when those songs and those movies and those moments became part of our lives. And maybe that's the real reason that celebrity deaths can hurt us so much. And it doesn't seem logical, and it doesn't seem like we have a place to have this grief when there are actually families that are now missing their godmother, their auntie, their Gigi in Dolly Parton. But they become part of our lives. And we, in some part, were part of their story, and they become part of our story as well. Maybe that's where the sadness is. But there's also joy in celebrating having that shared story. 133-882 is the 4BC open line. Thanks to Watch Smoke Alarms. Share with me your thoughts. 0499-880-882. I've got some prizes to give away on the show as well today. The Broncos, they're playing the Storm on Thursday at Suncorp Stadium. Of course, it is the last home game for the Broncos, your last opportunity to see Payne Haas playing at home for the Broncos before he heads to the Souths. And then, of course, Adam Reynolds will say farewell to him, although he won't be running on. So we've got a double pass to give away to the Storm Broncos match this Thursday at Suncorp Stadium later in the program. I've also got a double pass to see the opening night of Death of a Salesman. It's making its Brisbane debut at QPAX Lyric Theatre in 2 days' time. And, of course, after five, Let's Get Quizzical is back. So if you're the last person standing, you'll win an amazing 365-day data plan. All that and more, as long as you've got our phone number as well, 133-882. Well, last week, Road Safety Awareness Week. It was Road Safety Awareness Week, and yet once again, we were reporting a number of fatal crashes across the state. That included last Tuesday when two accidents within 10 minutes of each other in Moreton Bay claimed two lives. This year, 207 people across the state have lost their lives on Queensland roads. The number was 193 this time last year, which was still incredibly high, and we're even higher now this time as we were last year. As we always hear from police, we need to change our driver attitudes and behaviour. There's a dash cam video doing the rounds on social media from Jim Boomba today, which shows a driver stopping at a stop sign and going 60 k's an hour through a roadwork. But in the background is repeated beeping from the car behind, who later overtakes the car in front, brake check them half a dozen times and speed off into the distance. So basically you can see this car pushing them, beeping at them, listening to that, and then brake checking is when they slam on the brakes in front of you and then speed on and then brake and then speed on. And then obviously it speeds off into the distance. I wonder what possesses someone to drive that way. Not only that, but we also learned from Queensland Police today that 57 people were charged with driving under the influence in Brisbane just last week. That's 8 people a day getting behind the wheel under the influence of alcohol. It's just a snapshot of the uphill battle that authorities obviously face to try and curb the road toll, and a reminder that every single one of us has a role to play to keep our roads safe. Because too many lives are being lost, and more than this time last year, which was already a record breaker. 133 882 is a 4BC open line. Thanks to Watch Smoke Alarms. Luke in Northgate has called through. Hello, Luke.
3: Hey there. How you doing, Carla? Carla, I think one of the things that the world on a widespread scale today internationally is thinking about a dolly, yes, certainly, but what they're really thinking about is love. And as we know, there's many sayings about love. It makes the world go round. It's an addiction. You can't do without it. Life without it is like a clashing cymbal, and so on and so on. And in my own case, I'm an old man, but I've been sending out love notes to people I've known for many years saying, hey, just want to let you know, like Dolly Parton, I love you. You know, and it doesn't cost anything to share a loving heart with people. And today I think that's resounding around the world because of the loss of that beautiful person.
16: And that is purely and simply it. The love for her art, her music, the love for fellow humans, some that she didn't even know through things like her literacy program, for children, and the passion in which she shared her life, the fervour. I think that's a love that we would all like. And like I was saying, Luke, you know, that love that we have for her, that adoration that we have for her, she doesn't know us. It is one-sided, but we feel warmth in that. There's some sort of warmth and, I don't know, getting together socially. There's some kind of cohesion when we have that shared experience, even though she's never met us before.
3: Well, that's true. Love is a multidimensional thing, and it gives you a good reason to get out of bed every day. Love life, love people, love your neighbours, all that sort of stuff. And one of the scriptures says, and love one another as I love you. I mean, what else can we think of, you know? I mean, as it says in Corinthians, life without love is like a clashing cymbal.
16: Well, Luke, I appreciate your sentiments. Thank you so much for sharing your love of Dolly and for your fellow human, even though at times we can be increasingly frustrating and sometimes not really worth loving. But that is something we shouldn't lose track of, I think, just having a bit of love in our hearts. And you know what? I will always love you. Thank you, Luke.
3: Thank you, my dear.
16: 133 882 is the open line number. All right, violence against staff working for the City of Moreton Bay has spiralled out of control. This is alarming. Amy Drew, you've got all the details.
5: Yes, Carla. The council's launching its new Spread Kindness campaign. That's amid an increase in violence and aggression towards team members, with 1 in 7 now reporting incidents. Mayor Peter Flannery says every one of their more than 2,000 dedicated members deserves to feel safe and respected on the job. Also today, the Tamworth Country Music Festival's announced intentions to honour Dolly Parton at next year's event as the world mourns the death of the music icon. City Cats are again off the water as industrial action drags on. Services will resume from 5 this afternoon. Australia's inflation rate has slowed over the year to July, but it's still above the Reserve Bank's target band. And in sport, Broncos coach Michael Maguire has fronted the cameras today, rubbishing claims he was the one to deny Adam Reynolds a home farewell. And Carla, I'll have more news at 4.
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11: The gateway is heavy northbound from Burndall to Brackenridge. Southbound, it's still under speed from Tingalpa to Rochdale. Riverside Expressway has heavy inbound delays, and the Pacific Motorway is heavy in patches out of the city through Woolloongabba down to Greenslopes. The Western Freeway heavy outbound through Indooroopilly and Fig Tree Pocket. Traffic is queuing inbound on the Logan Motorway through Forest Lake and Heathwood. And Bow Desert Road is still heavy southbound through Callumbale. With traffic every 10 minutes, I'm Jimmy Clark on 882 4BC.
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0: Well, there are superstars and then there was Dolly Parton. Her music crossed generations, but perhaps what made Dolly so loved was that despite the fame and the success and everything, I guess, that came with it, people who actually met her seemed to come away saying exactly the same thing, that she was every bit as warm and as warm and funny and as genuine as you would hope she would be. And someone who got to see that firsthand is Harvey Lister from Legends Global. Harvey helped bring Dolly to Brisbane, including 5 show at the Brisbane Entertainment Centre in her visits in 2011 and 2014. And Harvey joins us now on 4BC Drive. Thank you so much for sharing your thoughts and your experience with Dolly.
1: Thank you, Carla. And can I just say, over the last 15 minutes, I've just listened to that package that you put together about Dolly. I think you nailed it.
0: Oh, thank you. It's a strange thing, Harvey. You, my friend, have been able to rub shoulders with many global superstars over the years. But for the rest of us, we get to share stories with people like you. We get to love their music and their work. It could be movies. It could be, you know, in Dolly's case, her philanthropy as well as her music. And it's strange we have that connection, but it's amazing when we talk to people like you, Harvey, that have had a personal connection with someone like Dolly. What an amazing experience to have met her a couple of times.
1: Yeah, a few times actually, which has been very special. I think when the Entertainment Centre opened in 1986, nearly immediately we were in negotiations with promoters about new talent to come to Australia and to come to Brisbane, and Dolly was one of those target acts. And we were delighted when the very first time that she was going to tour, which ended up being in 87, they actually, you know, had 2 headliners in both Dolly and Kenny Rogers. Kenny, who was, you know, Mr. Country Music, or one of the Mr. Country Musics of the time, a great act, and Dolly, who had been, you know, very strong in the country music genre for about 10 years by then, but had never toured, and she was actually crossing over to pop, and so she was. She still had some country, but she was country crossover. And the two of them just had this relationship on stage that the public just lapped up. You know, Kenny did his set, Dolly did her set, and then they did a third set, effectively singing each other's songs and a couple of covers as well. It was really special.
0: Oh, how fabulous. Obviously, the song that they had in the late 80s, Islands in the Stream.

0: Harvey, to have been part of that audience, and there are people sharing their memories, to hear that boomed through Boondall at the entertainment centre, it must have been something else. It was such a big hit and still is to this day. What a great song.
1: Yeah, it is a great song. And, you know, that tour was one of the first where acts performed in the round, so effectively a stage in the middle of the flat floor of the arena, so the seats could be sold full 360 degrees. Not every act could do that.
0: Yeah.
1: Some great ones have. Neil Diamond did, Prince, but not every act can sustain having to work the room 360 degrees for the whole of the show. But they did. And we thought that Brisbane could do three shows with Kenny and Dolly. We got five.
0: Wow.
1: If we could have got more dates, we probably could have sold another five. You know, it was that strong. And yet that was an era where the only big arena shows, indoor arenas, had been, well, Bruce Springsteen, Dire Straits in Sydney, before the Entertainment Centre opened in Brisbane. But acts like Neil Diamond, who could do three festival halls in Brisbane, that was a huge breakthrough when he did that in the very early 80s. But the Entertainment Centre was three times the size of Festival Hall. So if you think Neil could sell three, Kenny and Dolly sold the equivalent of 15 Festival Halls and probably could have done another 15. That's pretty special.
0: And like you say, in the round there at Boondall, to hold that attention, to command that attention, to work, because you're completely exposed as an artist. I can only imagine, having never done that before, I can only imagine what that would have been like. The other thing, Harvey. Sorry, go on.
1: Go on. No, I was about to say, I just thought of another act who did it, but it was at the very end of his career and he really struggled with it. And it was a bit sad to see, but, you know, the great Frank Sinatra was probably beyond in his physical capacity to do a show in the round at the time that he did that. And he came and did it twice, which is just amazing. But it's really taxing on the artist to be able to do. Remember, Billy Joel did it as well, with a stage towards one end. But again, he worked 360 degrees.
0: Mm.
1: And of course, you know, no excuses. They were doing that because they could fit more people.
0: I was going to say, yeah.
1: And
0: is that a logistics thing? Because you can fit more people having been able to seat them all the way around and along the floor.
1: Sure, it's a long way to bring a production all the way from the US and all the people, and then another 150 on the road of local production people. These are big, expensive risks, and the promoters who are taking those risks, and us in the venues taking the risk side that we take, you're sort of balancing on the edge all the time. Every tour has got to get over a pretty high number before you're actually in the black. And that was a big risk, that first tour with Dolly and Kenny. Mm. And of course, then the two tours that Dolly did after that, she did them solo.
0: Hey, that's the ones that was her visits in 2011 and 2014. One of the things, the tributes and the reactions, Harvey, that have been coming in today about the icon that is Dolly Parton has been that, you know, that they seem to be remarkably consistent in that she was very warm and very generous and funny and down to earth. Was that the Dolly that you met, that you worked with over the years?
1: When I met her, very much so. She did that tour with Kenny Rogers, and then didn't come back out on the road again for international touring. Anyway, she did some stuff in North America, but she didn't do international touring for over 20 years.
0: Mm.
1: And she didn't like flying, and she was. They just took a corporate jet for her and her immediate crew and band, and they flew into Australia directly from Nashville. But once she got to the country, she didn't want to keep flying. And so in the US, she had this fantastic, well, it's sort of a cross between a recreational vehicle and a bus. It was a big bus. And it was really like a live-in RV, a live-in caravan. And Dolly decided, or her management decided, that so that it wouldn't stress her out with, you know, show, hotel, airport and those things, that they were going to bring the bus for the Australian tour. And that happened, from my recollection, for the 2011 tour.
0: Wow.
1: This was a big bus and they had to ship it in. And it didn't meet Australian road requirements.
0: Oh.
1: Firstly, the door opened out onto the highway because it was
0: on the other side.
1: Oh. And secondly, it was a couple of metres longer than the buses that we have in Australia. So it had to have a long load, long vehicle sign on it.
0: On the back.
1: And those things. But initially, the Canberra Transport bureaucrats had banned it. Well, doesn't meet the conditions, can't come. And, of course, no bus, no tour. So I remember the Australian promoter of that tour, Michael Chugg, and Matthew Lazarus Hall. They went to the federal government. They were beating their heads against the wall with the transport bureaucrats, you know, who had just written the rule book, I suppose, and didn't understand how important that was to Dolly's continued ability to tour,
0: yeah,
1: particularly in a country as large as Australia and those long distances. So so they went all the way to the minister. And the minister at the time, the federal government minister for transport, and it was the Gillard government, as I recall,
0: mm-hmm.
1: And it was Anthony Albanese. And so they pitched it to the minister, who saw the common sense in approving this to happen. I mean, it wasn't as though Dolly and the crew were going to be thundering down the drive down the highway from Brisbane to Sydney and hopping out of the bus into the traffic the other way.
0: No,
1: you know, they're a bit smarter than that. And so he effectively directed them, you know, get it done.
0: Oh, Harvey.
1: It was. And so I was in Sydney for the opening of the tour and the Sydney show in the arena that we operate down there.
0: Yeah.
1: The minister came as a guest of Dolly. Well, we and the promoters took him backstage. She wanted to say thank you. She threw her arms around him and, you know, made a big fuss. He seemed pretty chuffed at the time. But if that decision hadn't been made, Dolly wouldn't have toured in 2011 and she wouldn't have come back and toured it.
0: Well, I guess, then, Harvey, we can thank Albo for something good.
1: Yes. I'll get into that.
0: No, although as something tells me it was Chuggy that was probably due to his tenacity and common sense prevailed, thankfully.
1: Tenacity, you call it.
0: Yeah, that was
1: Chuggy
0: the polite.
1: Given up. He was never going to give. He's very convincing.
0: Yeah, that was a polite way of saying it. Look, you know, it is one of those things when you hear the reaction to her passing, Harvey, my guest right now is Harvey Lister, obviously entertainment guru, legend, Legends Global. People who haven't met Dolly, they feel like they've lost someone they knew. She struck a chord with so many people. I'm seeing here now with her Imagination Library. This is the literacy program that she had put it together for children all over the world. In the 12 years that it's been together, they've sent over 2 million books to children alone in Australia.
1: This is fantastic, isn't it?
0: Incredible.
1: Continues to multiply, hopefully forever.
0: Yeah, absolutely. Look, Harvey,
1: When she was in Brisbane, Carla, with the bus, she actually had it parked out in the courtyard at the back of the entertainment centre, right, where all the trucks and everything load in.
0: Yeah.
1: And she parked there, she camped there for 3 days. She lived in the bus. And we took one of the production trucks and parked it in front of the bus to effectively hide it so that people outside, you know, couldn't see that, you know, there was Dolly's bus and everything. And the security that we had on some of our female security staff, And Dolly got so friendly with him and so appreciative, and to show the type of down-to-earth person she was, she invited those ladies into the bus, into the RV, to come and sit and have a cup of tea with her in the space where she lived, just so she could talk to them and say thank you.
0: It is incredible. I think, you know, once you grow up as one of 12 kids living in a one-room cabin in Tennessee, potentially you become used to what hospitality is like and sharing your space. She was undeniably one of the biggest entertainers in the world, and you got to cross paths with her several times. Thank you so much for sharing those memories with us, Harvey. I know you're an incredibly busy man, and I really appreciated you joining us here on the 4BC Drive Show.
1: Thank you, Carla. Great to hear from you.
0: Harvey Lister there sharing his thoughts of Dolly Parton. Keep sharing them with us as well. Join the conversation 133-882. That's the 4BC open line. Thanks to Watch Smoke Alarms.
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3: Riverside Expressway is heavy in and out of the city with outbound delays extending through Woolloongabba and on down to Greenslopes. The Gateway is heavy northbound from Boondall to Brackenridge. Southbound it's under speed from Tingalpa to Rochedale. The Western Freeway, heavy outbound from Toowong now to Figtree Pocket. Traffic queuing inbound on the Logan Motorway through Forest Lake and Heathwood, and Bow Desert Road still heavy southbound through Callumbale. With traffic every 10 minutes, I'm Jimmy Clark on 882
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0: 0499 880 882. Cherie has texted in. Carla, I remember I was at Mass when our priest told us JFK was shot. My classroom when Sister Patricia told us RFK had been shot, watching footy when hearing Diana died, devastated every time. Sing loud and proud. Thank you, Cherie. This is, of course, because I just shared my thoughts about, you know, when these celebrities pass who we don't know, they don't know us, but we feel like we know them. There's this real one-sided relationship that we have, whether it's through their music or their movies or their TV shows. There's a connection that we all have to that person. And in this case, the hearing of Dolly Parton passing away at the age of 80 after it would seem a brief battle with cancer, and seeing the tributes and the thoughts and the words, the people remembering Dolly, not just as a performer, because she was undeniably an icon, undeniably a global superstar, but also just a good human. And it didn't matter where you stood politically or what divide there was, she seemed to be able to bridge that gap. And from very humble beginnings to being one of the greatest, most well-known entertainers and songwriters for other people to have global success as well. And it's weird when you hear of the passing of these people where you know exactly where you were or what you were doing at that time. This one has come to us with number ending 752, but no name to it. So if you want to message us back, oh, I think it's from Bosa from 752. Okay. Hi, Carla. Great show. I'm a new regular listener to the station. I really enjoy it. Dolly Parton brought back so many memories for me. When I was young, growing up back home in South Africa, my dad used to play Dolly Parton's music. We grew up listening to her songs. They became part of so many wonderful family memories. Hearing the news of her passing brought all those memories back. Made me really miss home and my family. Her beautiful music bringing back such special memories. Her music and her voice will live on forever. They will indeed, Bosa, and I'm so glad you shared that with us, because that's what it's about. We have a shared experience somehow. And I don't want to make you homesick, but what a fond memory to have of your family and your time growing up. Sean Sennett will be along after 5:30. He's our music guru, and we will share his thoughts and play a lot of Dolly's music as well.
1: Census night was Tuesday, the 11th of August. 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
2: Riverside Expressway heavy in and out of the city with outbound delays extending through Woolloongabba down to Greenslopes. The gateway is on and off the brakes now, northbound from Banyo to Brackenridge. Southbound, it's heavy through Murarrie and Tingalpa. The Western Freeway heavy outbound from Toowong to Victory Pocket. Traffic still queuing inbound on the Logan Motorway through Forest Lake and Heathwood. And Bow Desert Road remains heavy southbound through Callumbale. With traffic every 10 minutes, I'm Jimmy Clark on 882 4BC.
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3: 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Busby Maru were support act for Dolly when she toured Australia back in 2011. Tom is kind of reunited with Jeremy, floating around on a boat off the coast of Yeppoon. 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
2: 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It's an institution which helps so many, and it's celebrating a massive milestone. I'll be joined by the CEO after four, straight after the news, which is next.
1: Morayfield, Springwood, Newmarket.
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4: It's 4 o'clock. Good afternoon. I'm Amy Drew. The Australian music industry has joined many across the globe in paying tribute to Dolly Parton following the country icon's death at the age of 80. Queensland live entertainment heavyweight Harvey Lister has told Carla Biniaska Dolly was one of the first major acts to perform on a 360-degree stage at the Brisbane Entertainment Centre when she toured with Kenny Rogers back in the 80s.
5: Yes. Stage in the middle of the flat floor of the arena. Not every act could do that. Some great ones have, but not every act can sustain having to work the room for the whole of the show. We thought that Brisbane could do 3 shows with Kenny and Dolly. We got 5.
4: Police are appealing for public assistance after 2 people were allegedly assaulted at a home in Moreton Bay. It's understood several offenders broke into a property at Warner around 7:30 last night. An alleged assault then unfolded before the offenders fled in a white Nissan patrol. They remain outstanding. Brisbane City Council is banning unapproved filming at its public pools as the use of wearable tech grows. Georgia Kondek has the details.
6: Changes to the condition of entry will be rolled out to all 21 of Council's pools in the coming weeks. The regulation comes after the rise in popularity of discreet filming technology, such as smart glasses. Pool goers will still be able to take their phone or wearable glasses to a pool, however, will not be able to film without prior approval. In Queensland, it is legal to film people in public areas without their knowledge, but Council's rules will give pool staff the power to eject visitors who record without permission. The ban applies to both photographs and videos. Georgia Kondek, Brisbane.
4: The City of Moreton Bay has launched its new Spread Kindness campaign amid an increase in violence and aggression towards its team members. Council says 1 in 7 staff are reporting incidents including verbal abuse, threats and even physical assaults. Mayor Peter Flannery says every one of their more than 2,000 dedicated members deserves to feel safe and respected on the job. And Edge Early Learning says its 42 Queensland centres will remain operational despite the childcare provider falling into voluntary administration. In a statement online, the company says an urgent review is being undertaken to determine the best path forward. The provider first opened in Queensland in 2017 before expanding into South Australia and the ACT. To finance, just before the close, the All Ords is trading down 30 points at 9,345, one Australian dollar buying 71.8 US cents.
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4: Broncos coach Michael Maguire insists skipper Adam Reynolds is retiring on his own terms. Lachlan Gray has more.
7: It's been a tumultuous week at Broncos HQ. Champion halfback Adam Reynolds drawing the curtain on a 323-game career on medical grounds. After initially hinting the decision was made for him, Reynolds clarified yesterday it was entirely his call. Maguire addressed the media today, saying Reynolds came to him on Monday afternoon to pull the pin and step away. Madge has known Reno for 14 years. They've won 2 premierships together and insist he will get every opportunity to bid farewell to Brisbane fans at home against the Storm tomorrow night. Lachlan Gray, Brisbane.
4: The Australia Cup fairy tale continues for Queensland's Lions FC. The Richlands side through to the semi-finals after thrashing North Sunshine overnight 4-0. And in surfing, Aussies Steph Gilmore, Oscar Berry and Jarvis Earl have bowed out of the Fiji Pro in the opening round. It's 4 minutes past 4. That's the latest news and sport.
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11: Riverside Expressway is heavy in and out of the city with outbound delays extending through Woolloongabba on down to Greenslopes. The gateway is on and off the brakes northbound from Banyer to Bracken Ridge, while southbound it's still heavy through Murarrie and Tingalpa. Traffic is queuing inbound on the Logan Motorway through Forest Lake and Heathwood, the Western Freeway heavy outbound from Toowong to Victory Pocket. And the Pacific Motorway is under speed southbound from Rochdale south to Daisy Hill. With traffic every 10 minutes, I'm Jimmy Clark on 882 4BC.
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4: Partly cloudy this afternoon, chance of a shower easing, getting down to 13 degrees overnight. For tomorrow, mostly sunny in the morning, slight chance of an afternoon shower and a max of 25. Friday, mostly sunny and 25 again. For the weekend, partly cloudy, tops in the mid-20s. On Moreton Bay, variable winds about 10 knots, seas below half a metre. Right now it's 26 degrees at Mount Cutha. I'm Amy Drew with more news at 4:30 on your newsleader, Brisbane's 4BC.
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2: Well, a Queensland institution has hit a massive milestone. Meals on Wheels Queensland is officially celebrating 70 years of delivering food and friendship to our local communities. To mark seven decades of service, they've launched a wonderful new commemorative book called Seasoned with Care. It brings together cherished recipes, classic family favourites and heartwarming stories from volunteers and clients right across the state. Now, anyone who's ever had a relative rely on the service knows that it is about far more than just a warm meal. It's that vital daily welfare check, a helping hand with a wheelie bin and a friendly chat at the door when most people need it. Joining us on the line now is the Chief Executive of Meals on Wheels Queensland, Evan Hill. Good afternoon to you, Evan.
14: Yeah, hi, Carla. It's great to speak with you.
2: Congratulations on 70 years. It's quite the milestone. What does it mean for an organisation like Meals on Wheels? It's just so deeply woven into the Queensland communities.
14: Look, it is. We are community, that's for sure. And I think 70 years just shows what great service the community has continued to contribute to an organisation that's really a good neighbour, that's there to you know, deliver a meal, but also say hello and really check in on, you know, people that need that care when they're living at home still. So I think for 70 years of service of the community like that, it's a credit to anyone who's put their hand up and come out and helped.
2: Evan, if we can look back for a second, can you tell me a little bit about how Meals and Wheels, I guess, started? And then obviously what's changed over the last seven decades, or maybe not much at all?
14: Yeah, look, that's a great question. So the humble beginnings are in Ipswich. So 70 years started with Ipswich Meals on Wheels by a great lady by the name of Rhoda Cameron and her friend, Mrs. Russell. So now Rhoda was actually the wife of the Federal Health Minister, and went on a trip to the UK and saw the service actually in operation over there. So and said, well, you know, we really need to get that started here in Queensland. So her and a good friend started with three meals for three people in their community from their own kitchen and then expanded out to the workers' cottage and now exists over 140 different locations across Queensland. So so it's just amazing, like that one act of kindness where, you know, they said, well, this needs to be done, and they didn't stop doing it, they kept doing it. Has spread to such a remarkable response to people's need in the community. So what's changed? So look, that interaction between people when they receive the meal and that hello and that welfare check, that really has stayed the same, and so it should for all of those years. I think where you'll see the changes is, you know, it's things like the meal packaging, you know, what people's choices are now. They have a lot more choices of meals, a lot more variety. Meals on Wheels services do a great job of catering for people's preferences. So whether they have swallowing issues or other preferences that need to be catered for, those services do a really good job of doing that now. And we are deeply in government programs, which we probably weren't back 70 years ago. So, you know, people's ability to access a subsidised meal through Commonwealth programs is, you know, available now where it wouldn't have been back in the day, that's for sure.
2: I'm speaking with Evan Hill right now, the Queensland CEO of Meals on Wheels. When we often talk about the food, you always highlight as well that your volunteers deliver much more than just that food, a plate of food. How crucial would you say those daily welfare checks and chats at the front door have been in the longevity of Meals on Wheels?
14: Look, they've been completely crucial because people rely on them. So, you know, if you're living at home by yourself and the family can't be there, it's something that people can rely on as a safety net, if you like, to know that, well, at least we know today that one of the volunteers from Meals on Wheels turned up to see Dad or Mum or your aunt. And if she wasn't there, like if she didn't answer the door, which can happen, then they're really that first responder that raises the alarm and makes sure that, you know, they get attention as quickly as they can. Because if they didn't do that, then you know, you wouldn't necessarily know that anything was wrong. So, you know, I think that's what's really sustained it, and that's really what, you know, makes sure that, you know, people do keep coming to volunteer, that's for sure.
2: I was going to say, it's that and the volunteers. How many volunteers do you have across the state now?
14: Yeah, so last 12 months we had just over 6,100 volunteers who came to Meals on Wheels across that year. So that's been steady. So since COVID, we definitely took a hit at the beginning of 2020. But it's really been steady since then. So, you know, the numbers fluctuate, but we also had at least 800 people come through the front door and signed on as new volunteers. So it's great to know that community spirit still is alive and well, that's for sure.
2: Absolutely. Look, I just wonder, this book, this commemorative book, I love the title, Seasoned with Care.
14: Oh, great.
2: It's been released to celebrate the 70 years of delivering food and friendship to our local communities here in Queensland. Can you tell me a little bit about the book and how this idea came about?
14: Yeah, so look, when I think you're celebrating something that's 70 years, it's hard to capture, you know.
2: Yeah.
14: And how many, you know, how long does it take you to do that? So what we thought, well, let's just try to create this nice time capsule that represents both the food and the recipes that have been developed over the years and the stories from people about, you know, what we would call acts of human kindness. And it was really bringing that together to really tell the two portions of the Meals on Wheels service. So the community was great. You know, we were able to get stories from people from the community to tell us, you know, either how they received the service or how they volunteered in the past or someone was, you know, connected with the service and touched by the service in some way. But also to be able to get some recipes in there. So really, it's a neat little digest. Like if you want to, you know, have a something there on your coffee coffee table that just you pick up and you want to feel good about yourself for 5 minutes. That's absolutely what this book will do.
2: Are there any recipes in there, Evan, that have lasted the test of time, maybe the 70 years even, or at least a long time?
14: Yeah, so look, believe it or not, it's probably like your soups. So there's because soup was one of the very first meals delivered. So something like the tomato soup, or I think there's a pumpkin soup in there. Like they've lived on, like they're classics, you know, as I guess everyone would appreciate. So they're the ones that really stand out that have gone through the test of time. There's also like a cottage pie recipe. I mean, I think that's been on the menu for decades, you know, something like that. So, and it's all those, all those types of food types that you expect to see on there. But, you know, there's also things in there like, after school pikelets, you know, which is a good bit of fun there for people to have as well. So we did try to cater for everybody. But, yeah, you'll find something like that, those types of meals that have definitely stood the test of time for sure.
2: Well, it is one of those things, Evan. We've got people that are sharing their memories of Meals on Wheels.
14: Yeah, wonderful.
2: With us, with the program. We'll get to their feedback a little later on. But it is one of those things. You've got 7 decades of history, and it's a massive milestone that you've hit with Meals on Wheels, Queensland, been in the state for that long. So I'm sure there's plenty to celebrate, and I'm sure there's a lot of love that has gone into that book as well as, you know, the service that you provide for the community. It's really wonderful.
14: Oh, no, thank you, Carla. And look, if anybody wants to buy the book or wants to gift it to a volunteer or to a service, they can go on our website. You really can't miss it. And they're able to do that at any time. So we just want to say thank you to anyone past and present who's contributed to the service of Meals on Wheels or received the service. We just really want to say thank you, because it is all about community. That's who we are.
2: I think it's fabulous. Evan Hill, the CEO of Queensland Meals on Wheels, thank you so much for your time this afternoon.
14: Thank you, Carla. Appreciate it.
2: There you go. So there's a recipe book, Seasoned with Care. If you want to check it out, you can just Google Meals on Wheels Queensland, or it's qmow.org. All right. To the phone lines now, 133-882. David from Ipswich has called through. Hello, David.
15: Hey, Carla. Look, Evan just brought a bit of a tear to my eye. My mum, probably going back 20 years ago now, was living in a unit on her own just before she went into care. She was getting Meals on Wheels.
2: Yeah.
15: And they went to deliver one day, and they could see her through the locked screen door, and she wasn't responding. They ended up having to call the fire brigade and the ambulance, and it just by fluke, and I think this is where it comes to people who are retired in the area, and when they join up to Meals on Wheels to help, the people who were delivering her meals happened to have been friends of ours, so they rang us as well. And she was having a low with her diabetes.
2: Yeah.
15: And it could have ended very badly if not for the fact that Meals on Wheels delivered a hell of a lot more than food that day.
2: Oh, David, what a story. And you're absolutely right, delivering more than just meals, that sense of community. And, you know, seconds matter in those sorts of circumstances. So timing and kismet and everything else, that whatever helped your mum that day, someone was looking over her, and quite literally the people from Meals on Wheels. David, thank you so much for sharing that with us. I hope that the tear as well that it brought to your eye was a great memory as well of your mum. Meals on Wheels, it is a fantastic organisation. Like I said, if you want to look them up, qmow.org. All right, that is your cue to call. The Broncos are playing the Storm. It's happening tomorrow at Suncorp Stadium. We have a double pass to give away. If you'd like to head off to the final home game for the Broncos of the season, call now, 133-882. It'll be a great game. You've just got to be caller number. Let's go 7. And you have to have a Ticketmaster account as well to redeem your tickets. So the kickoff tomorrow is at 7:50. 4BC is a proud partner of the Brisbane Broncos. If you want to head to the final home game of the season at Suncorp Stadium, it's happening tomorrow. Give me a call now. Be caller number 7 on 133-882.
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11: Take care in Tooringa with traffic lights out along Moggill Road due to an Energex outage. In Eagleby, there's a southbound breakdown on a Pacific motorway. It's blocking the left shoulder at the exit 34 off-ramp, while northbound, there's a crash before Paradise Road and Slacks Creek. It has delays back to the Hyperdome. The Riverside Expressway is a car park in and out of the city with outbound delays extending through Woolloongabba and down to Greenslopes. And the Western Freeway has heavy outbound delays from Toowong to Victory Pocket. For traffic every 10 minutes, I'm Jimmy Clark on 882 4BC.
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2: To the open line now, 133-882. Shelby from Boondall has called through. Hello, Shelby.
23: Yeah, how you doing? I'm doing well, thanks.
2: That is wonderful. Are you pumped for the Broncos' final home game tomorrow against the Storm?
23: I am. Excellent, excellent.
2: Well, the double pass is all yours. Go and enjoy.
23: Yep, will do. Thank you very much.
2: Are you a Broncos fan? Are you disappointed? No? Oh, Shelby. He's so excited. He's dropped off the phone line. Just hang on there. We'll try and get back your details. It's one of those things. You might be disappointed because the Broncos haven't got through to the finals, but at least we can celebrate we haven't got the wooden spoon. That's a definite, right? I'm pretty sure. But you can still go and enjoy footy, and it will be a good game. The Broncos playing the Storm tomorrow. Suncorp Stadium, of course, kickoff is at 7:50, and we are a proud partner here at 4BC of the Brisbane Broncos.
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2: With our intrepid reporter, Sam Leckie, who joins me in studio. Sam, it's true, we cannot win the wooden spoon.
24: The Broncos?
2: Yeah.
24: Let me get the ladder up. Question without notes. I don't think so, because I'm pretty sure the Dragons are three games,
2: I think,
24: three wins behind.
2: Mathematically, so, we...
24: It would take a hell of a catastrophe. No, they cannot win the wooden spoon.
2: Thank you. So, see, I retained...
24: Titans still can if they have a bad enough last couple of weeks. But That would need them to lose by a combined 130 points over the next 2 weeks. So I think the Dragons are pretty well locked in.
2: Yeah, I think the Dragons are a lock for something this season at least. Which,
24: well done, Dragons fans.
2: Good on them. All right, our chat, we had a question come in from Eric in Warwick yesterday about the Adam Reynolds non-farewell game this weekend. So Eric wrote to us yesterday and said, why can't the NRL give Reno special permission to play a few minutes and say the goodbye he deserves? Well, it's not the NRL that's stopping him from playing his final game at home in front of a home crowd at the Broncos tomorrow. It's him. He's the one that's pulled the pin.
24: Well, that's the official line now, and I know that there's some cynics around about the Broncos being in damage control at the moment. Michael Maguire was asked about the whole process that led to Adam Reynolds ruling himself out of this weekend or Thursday's game and then the following game, which means we won't see him again in the NRL. I'll bring you what Michael Maguire said, but the short answer to Warwick's question is because it's just completely different situations. The NRL said that they weren't really in a position to consider it because the Broncos never asked. And again, it's about for Jai Arrow being on the field for the opening seconds of the next two games. That's to get his game tally up, whereas for Adam Reynolds, it's about a farewell game playing in front of fans. And it's also been mentioned that he didn't want, or people around him didn't want his career to be defined by 20 minutes if they were to do that. Michael Maguire was asked about it, unsurprisingly, when he spoke to the press today. Here's what he said.
0: Up until the time that he called it, he was alive, ready to play. And it got to the point where he said, look, Madge, I'm done. I don't pick a team until the Tuesday.
1: Yeah.
0: He came out on Monday. So in my eyes, I was going to give every opportunity to try and get there. And that's what Reno and I spoke about. But it came to a point on Monday night where he just said, look, it's enough, I'm done.
24: So basically it wasn't really ever anything they considered, not because it wasn't the NRL wouldn't allow them to play Adam Reynolds for 20 minutes or it would throw out their interchange substitutions, just because Reynolds clearly hasn't been declared as fit to play. And it would put his body at risk if he was to.
2: And he declared himself unfit to play as per medical advice.
24: Mm-hmm.
2: If you believe and you're not a cynic and you take it on face value.
24: There's a couple of schools of thought around this.
2: No, I will take it on face value. He's just done. His body's done. And why would you risk it?
24: Mm. Yeah. And I mean, concussion is one thing and that's what had him out. But then there's his calf injuries that he's been battling. And I know as well from Adam Reynolds and watching his career for a long time and having the chance to speak to him a couple of times that he wouldn't want to put the Broncos at risk, even though their season's completely dead and buried. I'm sure that's something that factored into him as well, that if he was to play for 20 minutes and be ruled out, then that's a sub that the Broncos have wasted to get him on the field if he isn't fully fit. So that's another thing.
2: But he's put his team before himself, which is why clearly he's the captain and why he's had such an amazing career. And hopefully we will have a send-off for him.
24: Broncos fans will get a chance to send him off tomorrow.
2: Now, a Brisbane star has made his thoughts known after being snubbed for higher honours.
24: Yeah, there's a fair bit of stuff around social media and Brisbane football clubs today. Not only Reece Walsh liking a post which appears to be disparaging to Michael Maguire, and again, Michael Maguire's asked about it, and they had a heart-to-heart apparently today, Michael Maguire and Reece Walsh, but Will Ashcroft from the Brisbane Lions, he missed out on All-Australian selection last night, and he had a great season, and you can go into picking apart every game and why players might not have been picked. I love the All-Australian team because it gives people a chance to imagine a made-up game where all these players are playing.
2: Oh, like fantasy football.
24: Yeah, and I imagine that it's if aliens were to invade the Earth, the All-Australian team would play for supremacy of planet Earth, potentially.
2: Of the game of AFL.
24: Yes, but it's a great honour to be named in the 23 best players in the competition throughout the year, and Will Ashcroft did not make that team. And he took to social media to post a series of Instagram stories of NBA players, and Stephen A. Smith was one of them as well, making faces, questioning decisions, or being confused, those sort of things on social media. So what the AFL now have done by not picking Will Ashcroft in the All-Australian team is given the rest of the competition an angry Will Ashcroft to deal with over the next 4 weeks of finals football.
2: Great for us.
24: Yeah, great news for Brisbane Lions fans because he's been in awesome form in the last 12 or so weeks.
2: Okay, I don't want to say this.
24: You have to.
2: I don't want to say this line. An Australian sporting icon, Ray Gunn, has hinted at a comeback. Now, of course, she has, this is the breakdance, it's not breakdance, breakdance participant.
24: Breakdancer,
2: From B-girl. Paris, the B-girl. Who didn't dance? And she's got a documentary out on Netflix at the moment, which I haven't seen yet. But
24: will you?
2: If I'm really bored, there's far too much going on, Sam. But she's hinted at a comeback. I didn't realise she'd quit. I didn't even think she'd started.
24: Well, she's an Olympian, Carla. That's extremely disrespectful. And once an Olympian, always an Olympian. But, yeah, she was on the Today Show today, and she was asked about a potential comeback. And I assume she's got in her mind that the first documentary might fail and she may need some more money from a sequel.
1: Breakdancing won't be back at LA 2028.
2: Yeah.
1: But it could come back for 2032 in Brisbane. Would you put yourself through it again?
5: Look, I think if it came back into the Olympics, I would be happy to be in any kind of support role for the next generation and to support the athletes.
24: I think I can speak on behalf of all of Brisbane to say that we're very happy not to see breakdancing back in the Olympics.
2: No.
24: And we're okay with just the one documentary from Reagan.
2: Yeah. And also, can I just say, it's not a documentary on her. It's a documentary about a series of athletes that have had some kind of notoriety. For hers, because of all the wrong reasons.
24: Mm.
2: But she seems pleasant enough. But no, we don't need your help. No thanks. It's fine.
24: Yeah, breakdancing is a hobby.
2: Something that we haven't spoken about, and I want question on no notice, the Australian Cup.
24: Yeah, how good. Queensland FC, the Lions, are going great. They're into the semi-finals.
2: Yes.
24: They beat a team from Melbourne whose name escapes me. Northern Sunshine. Yesterday. And, yeah, now into the semi-finals. And this is why the Australia Cup's great. Shows how good the A-League's going, that NPL teams from around the country who are supposed to be the
2: second
24: tier.
2: This is my point.
24: Tier.
2: I didn't realise, so I did some
24: no
2: research.
24: A-League team. No A-League
2: None whatsoever.
24: Team,
2: These
24: no.
2: are all grassroots soccer clubs that have come together, this nationwide competition, and we're doing very well in it, and
24: I
2: like that.
24: That goes to a wider question that we can dig into another time about the fact that a lot of NPL clubs get to pay their players more than what A-League clubs get to because of rules that have been put in place, but that's a conversation for another day. Mm. Good news is that Queensland FC, who are based out at Richlands, at the Lions Club out there.
2: Through to the semifinals.
24: Yeah, through to the semifinals, and await to see who their opponent will be.
2: Excellent. Sam, thank you so much for that sport update. Let's go to the news now. All right, I think this is a smart move. Smart glasses are being banned at Brisbane's public pools. Amy Drew, you've got all the details.
6: Yeah, that's right, Carla. Changes to the condition of entry will be rolled out to all 21 of council's pools in the coming weeks to deter discreet filming on any recording device. In Queensland, it is legal to film people in public areas without their knowledge, but council's rules will give pool staff the power to eject visitors who record without permission. Also today, tributes are flowing for music icon Dolly Parton following her death at the age of 80 after a brief battle with cancer. Water police are appealing for public assistance after an empty kayak was found in the water at Bramble Bay this morning. The Child Safety Minister has confirmed an investigation's been launched into the alleged assault of a teenage girl in a state-funded residential care home west of Brisbane. The latest inflation data has been labelled a kick in the guts, increasing the risk of another rate rise from the Reserve Bank. And in sport, three Gold Coast Suns players won't return for 2027 after missing out on fresh contracts. And Carla, I'll have more news at 5.
10: Traffic. There's the Queensland we love and the one we fear. And it takes an unwavering resilience to call both home. Suncorp Insurance. Resilience never rests.
11: Take care in Turinga with traffic lights out along Moggill Road due to an Energex outage. Pacific Motorway has a northbound crash before Paradise Road and Slakes Creek. Delays there back to the Hyperdome. The gateway is on and off the brakes northbound from Banyo to Brackenridge. Southbound it's under speed from Tingalpa down to Rochdale. And Riverside Expressway is a car park in and out of the city. Those outbound delays extending through Woolloongabba on down to Greenslopes. The traffic every 10 minutes. I'm Jimmy Clark on 882 4BC.
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2: Welcome back to the 4BC Drive Show. It's time now for the legal lowdown with our friends at Atwood Marshall Lawyers. Today we're covering the topic of suspicious wills after a fascinating case played out in the Supreme Court in New South Wales. It starts with a 90-year-old woman, a $3 million estate and a will that she signed late in life. But this case raises questions about what she knew when she signed the document. While the solicitor who prepared the will and the will will never and the willmate never actually spoke, I just wonder how this happens. And what happens to a will when the court isn't satisfied that this is the person's true final wish? Duncan McDougall, estate litigation senior associate at Atwood Marshall, joins us now. Duncan, thank you so much for joining us.
25: Thanks for having me again.
2: This, like, just if you can just give us a quick rundown of what's happened here. A 90-year-old woman has a $3 million estate. Mm. And she has a will, and then what, well, she changes it at the last minute.
25: So in this one, you've got poor Wilma. She's in a process of getting her estate planning looked at. However, she's got some so-called influence by this her late de facto partner's son, who's kind of taken control of her affairs, her enduring power of attorney, guardianship, and the like.
2: Mm-hmm.
25: He's gone and said to a solicitor that he's previously dealt with, hey, listen, Wilma's needing some new affairs in order. This is what she's saying. This is what's happening. Unfortunately, with this one is that on the evidence, Wilma says, hey, Jeff, I'm going to leave you my house. However, what the will end up saying is, Jeff, I'm going to leave you everything. And further to that is that in this case, the solicitor didn't actually meet with Wilma, didn't actually properly make sure she knew and understood what the will actually said.
2: Right, or if she had capacity or
25: exactly.
2: It was just this ex de facto son.
25: Yeah, exactly.
2: Okay, so given you know, the woman was 90 and she had memory difficulties, it would be safe to assume that this came down to that capacity, that testamentary capacity. What did the court find out about her condition when she signed the will, and did that affect the outcome?
25: Yeah, so in this case, the court actually determined that she indeed had capacity. So she did actually have that, what's called, we could call testamentary capacity, that she has the marbles, so to speak, to know what she's wanting to do. But what's actually on paper here, did she actually know and approve the contents of that will itself? So the will was actually executed not in front of the solicitor. It was executed in the care home. It was apparently read out to her as well. But reading out some document that you're going to put a signature to is one thing, but actually knowing and understand the practical and legal effect of this document and understanding, okay, I'm leaving you a property here versus I'm going to leave you my entire estate, there's a lot of things there that the court viewed as so-called dodgy.
2: Right.
25: And of course, that will was made invalid, and her previous will that benefited charities and some friends ultimately prevailed. So somebody who was expecting a $3 million estate ultimately ended up back with the previous, under the beneficiaries under the previous will.
2: As per her wishes.
25: Per her wish.
2: Because there are cases where a will can be contested by someone who shows capacity for, you know, needing money or whatever it might be.
25: Yeah.
2: As part of that. I guess, so how can a solicitor preparing a will and the person leaving a will not speak to one another? You have to.
25: It's a poor form on their part that this actually occurred. But this is what I'm, in terms of people trying to do these things themselves as well, it's important that you get a qualified solicitor who knows what they're doing, knows the questions to ask, you know, hey, Wilma, do you understand the practical effect of this happening? Do you understand what's in your estate? Can you list your assets? Do you know who can have a claim against your estate? All these sorts of things a solicitor will go through. And part of this whole estate planning is to make sure that her intentions are carried out for one under a document, but it's making sure there's a good paper trail there as well, so that if things do go pear-shaped down the track, you can rely on this will file to show that proper
2: there's
25: evidence that that these proper inquiries were taking place.
2: Well, you are qualified. If you've got a question that you would like to ask Duncan, he's a state litigation senior associate, you can text through 0499 880 882 if you just need some general advice, or you can call us as well, 133 882. I guess the other red flag in this case is that the will was vastly different from the previous ones that she had. Surely when something like this comes across your desk, that is a red flag and it's immediately suspicious.
25: Well, it's suspicious in the fact that it's coming from somebody who's ultimately going to benefit from the estate. I mean, it's common that sometimes relationships change, circumstances change, and some people might do a complete 180 and change their intentions, and they're entitled to that. So even at 90 years old, you're entitled to make any sort of changes you're wanting to make, but you kind of have to look at the whole picture. What are the reasons? What are kind of influences is based on? Do they actually understand what they're actually doing here by changing these terms? Who's this actually coming from?
2: Right.
25: All these red flags that'll naturally happen. Sudden changes as well. If there's a long-standing history of certain people benefiting, then all of a sudden there's a flip of a change. Where is it coming from? And this is where claims start to arise.
2: I guess the other thing is, you know, you are perfectly entitled to change your mind.
25: Absolutely.
2: About who inherits what. But what should, I guess, solicitors or family or will makers be doing if they wish to make drastic changes?
25: Yeah, so by all means, that's fine. And by all means, that somebody can assist. So for instance, in this case, an elderly woman in her 90s may need some assistance in getting to a solicitor, getting those wishes on paper. Nothing wrong with those people facilitating that as well, but bringing them to appointment, arranging the phone calls, that sort of thing. But at the end of the day, it's going to need a one-on-one. Those instructions have to come directly from the will maker.
2: Yeah.
25: That person shouldn't even be in the room when those instructions are given. Get a bit of an understanding of your assets, your liabilities, have an idea about the risks to your estate, make sure everything's documented properly.
2: Sue from Eden's Landing has called through with a quick question about her will. Hello, Sue.
3: Oh, hello. Just wanted to ask, if I have a will and made out and it's left to my four sisters and brothers and one of them passes, do I need to have that name removed from the will or...
25: I would say
3: okay to leave.
25: It depends on your circumstances. I say generally every 3 to 5 years is a good benchmark. I mean, if that beneficiary is no longer around, then obviously then there's no distribution to take place to them. But it's important that somebody at least review the terms of that document just to make sure the T's are crossed, the I's are dotted, because you never know if there's some sort of distribution wording in there that needs to change, given that this person is no longer around. So unfortunately, yeah, it just depends, Sue.
3: Okay. All right. Thank you very much.
25: But, yeah.
2: No worries. I hope that has helped too. Duncan, thank you so much as always for joining us, the Legal Lowdown. We will see you again next week.
25: Thanks for having me.
2: Duncan McDougall there from Atwood Marshall Lawyers. Of course, if you've got a question ahead of time, drive at 4bc.com.au.
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11: Take care in Tooringa with traffic lights out along Moggill Road due to an Energex outage. A northbound crash on the Pacific Motorway before Paradise Road and Slakes Creek has cleared, but delays persist as it recovers. The gateway is on and off the brakes northbound from Banyo to Brackenridge. Southbound, it's under speed from Tingalpa to Rochdale. The Western Freeway heavy outbound from Toowong to Victory Pocket. And the Riverside Expressway remains a car park in and out of the city. For traffic every 10 minutes, I'm Jimmy Clark on 882 4BC.
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2: It's time to go all over the world today. We are heading over to the US of A to speak to LaDonna Harvey from KTAR News in Phoenix, Arizona. LaDonna, good afternoon to you. Good evening where you are. It's the big news story today, the passing of legendary Dolly Parton. What has been the reaction in the US? How are you feeling?
28: I feel terrible.
29: I do not get broken up over celebrity deaths as a general rule. Obviously I would be sad about somebody's passing, but this one is heartbreaking. It feels so incredibly personal to lose a woman who I really believe she is a national treasure. Dolly Parton spanned everything. Your politics didn't matter. Your beliefs didn't matter. Dolly Parton was just a force for good in the universe. And there is a giant hole in this universe because of her not being with us anymore. And I know we had 80 years of her, but you know what? I'm greedy and I wanted more.
2: Oh, it just feels less sparkly with her, not in it. I think that's what it is. And everything. She was obviously a musician and an actor, an author, but a philanthropist. And as you said, it didn't matter what the divide was between all of us. She was the thing that brought us all together. I think that's what the biggest hit has been.
29: Absolutely. And, you know, that's just taking away the enormous amount of talent that she brought to the world as a songwriter, as a singer. She was really one of the finest. And she was just also a fine human being. All of the philanthropy that she did, she was probably almost better known for her philanthropy. And I remember when, you know, when I was younger, my grandmother used to just sit and listen to the radio all the time, and it was tuned to old time country stations, and a Dolly Parton song would come on and she would turn that up and just sing along. And she loved her, and it would have been very easy to write her off as, you know, somebody who was just, you know, she was just this flamboyant singer or whatever, but she wasn't. She was the whole package, Dolly Parton, the whole Megillah. I cannot think of anybody who can replace her in this world. No one.
2: It is one of those things. I always have this conversation, LaDonna, who in this generation of artists, musos, would you say would carry that type of weight in terms of influence across decades? There's no one like, who is the artist of this generation that we think of like this, like we do with Dolly Parton?
29: I think probably the person that comes the closest is going to be Taylor Swift, because she does a lot of stuff.
2: Sure.
29: You know, behind the scenes for charity. She has a very good reputation for the, you know, the people that she works for, et cetera. But she does not have that ability to cross that political divide with people.
2: Yeah.
29: Because, exactly. You know, she did kind of step into politics. Dolly Parton managed to stay incredibly far away from politics. She managed to maintain her very deep Christian beliefs without making people feel badly that they weren't Christian. She
2: didn't care. That's true.
29: You know, she walked the walk and she talked the talk, and she was just the real deal. So maybe the closest Taylor Swift, but does she really come that close?
2: No. We can't even have that conversation right now.
29: No.
2: And, you know, it's one of those things. When I speak to someone like you, LaDonna, I always, you know, the line from 9 to 5 comes to mind: tumble out of bed, stumble to the kitchen, pour myself a cup of ambition. Like, how many of us have that going through their head when we've embarked upon a new venture, a different job, meeting new people, like going to work? It's just one of those things. It is a sad loss today.
29: Oh, it is. It is just absolute. I am inconsolable. And I think most of this nation, most of my entire country is inconsolable. This one is going to take a while to get over. If we ever do.
2: Well, we're glad that she has an amazing body of work that will live on beyond her physical time here on the planet. All right, on to some other news that's making headway in the US. A trade war between the US and Canada seems to be brewing. Donald is at it again. It's one of those things. Leave Canada alone, I would have thought, but the tariffs are just too good to be true.
29: It's the gift that keeps on giving, and by that I mean taking from the American pocketbook, from the Canadian pocketbook. This trade war does no one any good, and it pits us against a neighbor that has been a staunch ally of ours for as long as I can remember. Canada's so nice. How do you get mad at Canadians? I just don't understand.
2: It's true. And they're your closest neighbor. They're meant to be your strongest ally, but they are not.
29: No, Prime Minister John Carney has, I think the best way to put it, had enough of Donald Trump. And he is and has been planning, you know, just on a very serious note, some back channel ways to make sure that the Canadian economy is protected. He has worked very hard with Asia and with the European Union to look for bigger trading opportunities in those areas and, you know, increasingly isolate the United States. You know, right now, in many places, we are not terribly popular. And, you know, I understand that, you know, we're not here to be liked. Nobody's here to be liked. We're, you know, we're here to protect Americans, protect American jobs, et cetera. But with trading partners,

0: in 2026, wondering what the future looks like. Let's not worry about that because it's anxiety inducing. Thank you, LaDonna. I appreciate your perspective on this and bringing us the news from the US. I really appreciate it. And we will continue to honour the legacy of Dolly Parton. All right, National Cabinet has wrapped up with the Prime Minister and state and territory leaders discussing plenty today. Data centre power, bird flu, gender-based violence were all on the agenda. However, we have had a breakthrough on the National Firearms Agreement, which it would appear that all states and territories have signed up to elements of. Here is the Prime Minister.
1: There are three elements to this. One, sharing Commonwealth criminal intelligence with states and territories. Secondly, making Australian citizenship a condition of holding a firearms licence, subject to agreed exceptions. And thirdly, prohibiting the manufacture of 3D printed firearms and the possession and distribution of material for manufacturing 3D firearms.
0: And it is important to note that Queensland had already tabled those three elements there of the firearms agreement, that we already wanted sharing of information across Commonwealth, state and federal agencies. You know, we wanted Australian citizens to only be able to have access to gun licences and that, you know, the prohibiting of 3D printed firearms as well. So nothing new for us. Of course, Amy Drew will have the latest in her news bulletin at 5 o'clock.
2: Traffic. 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
3: Traffic lights are all repaired now along Moggill Road in Turinga. A northbound crash on the Pacific Motorway before Paradise Road in Slacks Creek has cleared. Delays persist though as it recovers. The gateway on and off the brakes northbound from Banyer to Brackenridge. Southbound it's under speed from King Galpa to Rochdale. Traffic still queuing inbound on the Logan Motorway through Forest Lake and Heathwood. And the Western Freeway is heavy outbound from Toowong to Victory Pocket. For traffic every 10 minutes, I'm Jimmy Clark on 882 4BC.
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1: It's 5 o'clock. Good evening. I'm Amy Drew. Dolly Parton is being remembered as a trailblazer, wickedly funny, always kind, and the stitch who held the world together. The music icon has passed away following a brief battle with cancer. She was 80. Major Australian event, the Tamworth Country Music Festival's revealed plans to honour Parton at next year's event to happen in January. She had a close connection to Tamworth, which is a sister city to Parton's home of Nashville. Cheryl Brown from Tamworth Regional Council says many Australian musicians looked up to Dolly.
2: Every single person I think who's ever performed on the streets of Tamworth have sung a Dolly Parton song. Every talent quest that's ever been anywhere in Australia, someone's performed a Dolly Parton song.
1: Australia's leaders have reached a number of agreements following today's National Cabinet meeting. The jurisdictions all signing a new firearms pact, which will restrict gun ownership to Australian citizens. Queensland Premier David Crisafulli saying it was a productive discussion.
3: From the beginning on guns, we found good commonality. Things like the fact that it should only be Aussies who own them. Things like the 3D printing. We were always firmly of the view that we didn't want to participate in the buyback, and it reflects that. And we want to thank the open-mindedness.
1: The Prime Minister and State and Territories also pledged to accelerate policies to end gender-based violence and invest over $100 million to guard against bird flu. Power outages are impacting more than 450 residents across Brisbane's western suburbs. The majority are at Turinga, but customers in Indooroopilly and south at Heathwood are also blacked out. Energex crews are working to bring affected homes and businesses back online. More work stoppages have impacted Brisbane's ferry network today. CityCats are returning to the water this hour after docking for 2 hours this morning and another 2 hours this afternoon. Strikes will resume on Friday with no services to run through the entire day. And Meals on Wheels is celebrating 70 years of providing care, connection and community to Queenslanders. An anniversary gala dinner is being held in Brisbane tonight to mark the occasion, which will feature the launch of a commemorative book. Queensland Chief Executive Evan Hill has told Carla Binyaska they wanted to create a time capsule that represents the recipes developed over the years and the stories of human kindness.
4: It was really bringing that together to really tell the two portions of the Meals on Wheels service. So the community was great. You know, we were able to get stories from people from the community to tell us, you know, either how they received the service or how they volunteered in the past, or someone was, connected with the service and touched by the service in some way.
1: To finance, the All Ords closed down 36 points at 9,339, one Australian dollar buying 71.8 US cents.
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1: Broncos coach Michael Maguire has shut down rumours he forced Adam Reynolds into early retirement. Following Monday's announcement that the skipper will hang up the boots with just two games to go without a farewell match, Maguire clarified it was Reynolds who made that call.
5: He basically said to me, I think it's time, Madge. Yeah, and that's how it went. Yeah, and I respect that. You know, I'd love to see him play. I'd love to see him roll out there and be in front of our 40,000 fans and 50,000 fans like we would. But there comes a time where he just said the body's had its time, and you know, he just couldn't get to the end point to have that last little fairy tale.
1: The Wallabies are out to avenge their worst ever test loss when they face Argentina this weekend. Australia suffered a 67-27 defeat in their last visit to South America. And the Big Bash has scrapped its overseas players draft, unlocking the earning potential for local players. Adam Zampa and Josh Inglis are among the Aussie white ball stars out of contract. It's 4 minutes past five.
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7: The Riverside Expressway is heavy in and out of the city. Outbound delays extending through Woolloongabba down to Greenslopes. The gateway is on and off the brakes. Northbound from Banyeyer to Breckenridge. Southbound it's under speed from Tingalpa to Rochedale. Traffic is queuing inbound on the Logan Motorway through Forest Lake and Heathwood. Gympie Arterial Road, bumper to bumper northbound through Bald Hills, and the Western Freeway heavy outbound from Toowong to Victory Pocket. With traffic every 10 minutes, I'm Jimmy Clark on 882 4BC.
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1: Partly cloudy across Brisbane, getting down to 13 degrees overnight. Looking ahead to tomorrow, mostly sunny for the morning. Slight chance of an afternoon shower with a top of 25 in the city and in the west, 23 on the bayside. Friday, mostly sunny and 25. Partly cloudy for the weekend, tops in the mid-20s. On Moreton Bay, variable winds about 10 knots, seas below half a metre. Right now it's 20 degrees in Castledine. I'm Amy Drew with more news at 5.30 on your newsleader. 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
10: Welcome back for the final hour of 4BC Drive. Still to come, Sean Sennett, our music guru, will be along for the special edition of The Music That Changed Our Lives, celebrating all things Dolly Parton, the Queen of Country Music, that's happening after 5.30. We'll get to Let's Get Quizzical in just a moment. If you'd like to play, 133-882 is the 4BC open line. Thanks to Watch Smoke Alarms. If you want to play and have your phone plan paid for an entire year, 133-882. Just very quickly, Energex is responding to some unplanned power outages happening in Turinga and at Forest Lake. Emergency repairs are in progress for both. It looks like the power should be restored by 6 o'clock this evening. Of course, you can just go across the outage finder at Energex. We will stay across when those power outages are likely to finish up. So Energex responding to unplanned power outages happening in Turinga and Forest Lake right now. Now, as you probably know, Brisbane's PA Hospital Research Foundation is a hub for world-class medical research. So on Thursday, September 3rd, join 4BC's Gary Hardgrave when he broadcasts his morning program live from the PA to celebrate the care the hospital provides and the people who provide it. It will be Double Donation Day, where every donation is doubled for one day only, and every dollar funds life-saving research and care at the PA Hospital. The same fundraising initiative is happening at QE2 Jubilee Hospital, Logan, Redcliffe and Beaudesert Hospitals, and also at the Beaudesert Show. So it's happening September 3rd. Make sure you give big. For details and to donate, visit givebig.org.au.
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10: Let's get quizzical. I love this time of the day, 133-882, because not only do I get to give one person, the last man standing, the person that answers the 10th question correctly in our last man standing quiz, I get to give away a 365-day plan. It includes unlimited talk and text both at home and abroad, 240 gig of data. That's massive. The prize value has a value of $320, and it's all thanks to our friends at Amaysim. Let's go to the phone lines now, 133-882. Dennis from Logan has called through. Hello, Dennis.
11: Hey, Carla, how are you?
10: I am so well. I hope that you've got your thinking cap on.
11: Oh, let's do it.
10: Okay, here we go, Dennis. Question number one, how many sides does a hexagon have? Dennis.
11: Six.
10: Six it is. Okay, great start. Question number two, when is Father's Day?
11: Father's Day is the first Sunday in September.
10: Very good. You said that confidently. Obviously, you have a dad, or I'm not going to say obviously. Are you a dad yourself, Dennis?
11: No.
10: Not that you know of.
11: Time soon.
10: Okay, right, okay. All right, good to know. Okay. Question number three. Which state was Dolly Parton born in? Which state was Dolly Parton born in?
11: Nashville.
10: Oh, that's... I said state. Oh, should we give that? That's pretty... No? Adjudication? Oh, it's not a state.
11: Really?
10: Okay, it's not a state. That's why. It's the city in which she was living in at her time of passing, where there's memorials all piled up at her gates. I'm so sorry, Dennis. We're going to have to move to Belinda in Capera. Hello, Belinda.
12: Hi, how are you?
10: I'm wonderful. Sad news, obviously, the passing of country music legend Dolly Parton. We're asking for question number three. What state, which state was she born in?
12: Tennessee.
10: Yes, Belinda, here we go. Question number four. Meals on Wheels Queensland has just celebrated how many years in operation?
12: 70.
10: Yes, you've been listening to the show. I like this. This is a good warm-up for our Who Said This, Who Said That.
12: I listen all day.
10: Excellent. Good work. Question number five, Belinda. What are the current Woolworths promotional toys which are causing a craze? What are they called?
12: Bushies.
10: Bushies indeed. Question number six. Which former New Zealand Prime Minister has been announced as headlining the Brisbane Writers' Festival later this year? Which former New Zealand Prime Minister will headline the Brisbane Writers' Festival?
12: Jacinta Ardern.
10: Nice work. Question number seven. Bit of hesitation there. Come on, Belinda, stay with us. Question seven. What square in the CBD does Brisbane City Hall overlook? Question number seven. Here we go. What square in the CBD does Brisbane City Hall overlook? Come on, Belinda. You got this. Name a square. Three, two, one.
11: No.
10: Yeah, it was sort of close. Not really. Thank you, Belinda. I'm so sorry. We have to move to Diane from Moore Airfield. Hello, Diane.
13: Hello. How are you, Carla?
10: I am very well. I hope, Diane, you know the answer to question number seven.
13: So do I.
10: Okay, well, here it is again. No pressure. What square in the CBD does Brisbane City Hall overlook?
13: King George Square.
10: Indeed. So confident, Di. I love this. Question number eight. What is the name of Dolly Parton's Hollywood-inspired theme park?
13: Dollywood. Dollywood.
10: Oh, you've got a brain's trust in the background or an echo. Who's helping you with the heavy lifting here?
13: Oh, no one really.
10: Okay. As they laugh in the background. It's okay. At least they're not Google. At least you've got a real human being doing it for you.
13: That's it.
10: Okay. Okay, Diane. Question number nine. What AFL club does All Australian star Logan Morris play for?
13: Oh, that's the easy one, Brisbane Lions.
10: Oh, I love it. You didn't
13: on the TV.
10: No assist with that question. Where we are now at the all important question number 10. Are you ready, Diane?
13: Yes.
10: Okay. Here we go.
13: Ready,
10: Carla. Here we go. Question number 10. Dolly Parton starred in a movie which shared a name with one of her most famous hits. What was it? Here is a hint.
14: Tumble out of bed and stumble to the kitchen for myself.
13: 95, is it? 925.
10: I'll take it.
13: Five.
10: I'll take it. Well done, Diane. Although I think I should be awarding this to the person in the background.
13: I think so too. We'll share it.
10: Okay. You can share the phone plan for an entire year. Someone gets 6 months and the other person gets 6 months. Well done, Diane. Thank you so much for calling, being part of Let's Get Quizzical.
13: Okay, thank you, Carla.
10: No problem at all there. 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
7: In Currumbee, there's a southbound crash on Perth Road near Neamings Road with delays on the approach. Riverside Expressway heavy in and out of the city with outbound delays extending through Woolloongabba down to Greenslopes. Gateway is on and off the brakes northbound from Banyu to Bracken Ridge. Traffic queuing inbound on Logan Motorway through Forest Lake and Heathwood. Kippy Arterial Road is bumper to bumper northbound through Bald Hill. And the Pacific Motorway is heavy northbound from Tanimera to Slacks Creek. For traffic every 10 minutes, I'm Jimmy Clark on 882 4BC.
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10: All right, let's take a look at some of the weather and temperatures across southeast Queensland. It's very dramatic, that weather. I don't know why it's always so dramatic. Get ready. Storm again. No, don't. Brisbane tomorrow, a low of 13 degrees, a top of 25. Mostly sunny morning, a slight chance of a shower in the afternoon. In Logan, it'll be a low of 10 degrees and a high of 23 degrees. Partly cloudy, slight chance of a shower, most likely in the late morning and afternoon. In Ipswich, it'll be an overnight low of 9 degrees, a high of 25 degrees expected. Partly cloudy, slight chance of a shower with some light winds. Tomorrow in the Redlands, it'll be a low of 12 degrees, a high of 23, partly cloudy, the chance of fog in the south in the early morning, slight chance of a shower near the coast, most likely in the afternoon, zero chance of rain pretty much elsewhere. On the Gold Coast, a top of 23 degrees, a low of 15 overnight, partly cloudy, medium chance of showers, most likely in the late morning and afternoon. And on the Sunshine Coast, it'll be a low of 13 degrees, a high of 23 expected, mostly sunny morning, slight chance of a shower, most likely a night with some light winds about. That is your forecast for tomorrow. Well, the Gold Coast City Council has made a rather eyebrow-raising move. They voted 9-6 yesterday to turn the management of four of their public pools over to private managers. Council Lifestyle Committee Chair Glenn Tozer said that it wasn't a true privatisation, but was about saving ratepayers' money while still delivering services.
2: What Council resolved today is to deliver a single strategic model that will result in a $22.2 million favourability. Any suggestion from, you know, commentators or, you know, unions or whomever that the council pools run at a profit is really not supported by the data. When you consider maintenance and capital programs and asset management plans, the pools come at a cost to the ratepayer, and it's our job as councillors to lower that cost as much as possible.
10: And obviously, with this, there comes concerns around, you know, increased fees and job losses in privatising this public pool. But the council is certain they've negotiated a deal where they manage the fees while having management costs covered by private owners. These council-owned facilities, which will be under new management, include the Gold Coast Aquatic Centre at Southport, Palm Beach Pool, Pimpamar Sports Hub and the Upper Coomera Pool. Services union organiser Jason Shepherd said members were upset because the decision was initially on the lowdown with no community consultation, and it remains to be seen if council can deliver the happy medium that they've promised. Whether it's a good idea or not, surely as a ratepayer on the Gold Coast you'd be cheering, although you won't be cheering if a public pool is something that you rely upon and that the fees suddenly go through the roof. All right, let's go to the phone lines now. The open line, thanks to Watch Smoke Alarms, is 133-882. Paul in Ormiston has called through. Hello, Paul.
3: Hello. How are you, Kat?
10: I am well, Paul. Have you got a suit, a clean pair of shoes that means that you could go to the opening night of Death of a Salesman?
3: I really did not expect to win. I hardly win anything, but I'm so grateful. Thank you so much. I was going to buy a ticket and go and watch it, but there you go. Thanks.
10: Well, no, you don't have to do that now. When you say you hardly ever win, does that mean you've won things before?
3: Maybe. I can't remember the last one I won anything.
10: Oh, really? Well, I was going to say, what are you talking about, like a meat tray at your local? Have you won a scratchy?
3: A meat tray at the local pub. It's always, I've won meat tray at the local pub, yes.
10: Oh, good on you, Paul. You have lucky. Well, next time we meet, Paul, I'll rub your nose for the extra luck. Well done there. You're going off to the opening night of Death of a Salesman. It's making its debut at QPAC's Lyric Theatre. It's happening on Friday night. So well done to you. Thanks for listening and congratulations.
3: Thank you so much. Much appreciated. Thank you.
4: 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I just can't get enough.
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10: James Willis says Money News on 4BC. I'm not saying no to you. I'm asking you what the markets have been doing today.
5: Hi, Carla. Yeah, good afternoon to you and to your listeners. It was a bit of a disappointing day in light of the new data that has come out, and I think any hope of a recent and current or new rate cut coming up soon have been hosed down today once and for all. The ASX 200 finishing down by 36 points. There were some good results and some bad results, but top of the pile, the jewellery chain Lovisa. I don't know if you visit Lovisa, but they're up 11.5%. Very, very strong results. A whole stack of new stores opening across the world. The gold miner Perseus rose by almost 10%. And I've got a chat tonight, and I think this is a really important one, which does apply in part to Queensland, with uranium provider Paladin. Now, they had a very good result today, but they're making all their money out of a mine in Namibia on the other side of the world. They're an Aussie company. They're using a Namibian mine. Now, Namibia's got a huge uranium industry, but this is the key point. Australia has some of the largest uranium reserves in the world.
10: Yes.
5: The government recently said that they've done this deal with India to try and get uranium production out. Well, guess what? Aside from South Australia and the Northern Territory, every state has a ban on uranium mining, including Queensland. This company says there is a huge opportunity in Mount Isa. And before you even get a shovel in the ground or do any sort of planning or discovery, you can't even drill because you can't even, you know, start this thing because the state government has banned uranium mining. Now, there is enormous opportunity here that is being missed when the whole world is switching to nuclear power. And if we're not going to have nuclear power here, we may as well be digging it up out of the ground, just like we do with a range of other products, from coal to iron ore to everything else.
10: And yet we have an Australian company that's doing well who is mining it on the other side of the world.
5: Well, that's it. And they're looking after their customers, and their customers include China, the United States. There is a huge demand now for uranium because there are nuclear power sites, hundreds of them already in operation all over the world, and dozens and, you know, a lot more in the pipeline, because as part of net zero, everyone has realised that they need baseload power to replace coal if coal is coming offline, and nuclear is a cleaner but also a baseload power option. So Australia's had that debate. It seems to have lost for the time being. Sadly, it would be decades away to have a nuclear power industry, but that doesn't mean, just like we do with coal, that we shouldn't be mining a whole lot more uranium to sell to the world. And this company is making a lot of money from Namibia alone. And their next target is Canada. They know it's under the ground in Mount Isa. They believe it's in WA as well. But for at this stage, those state governments are saying, no, no, no, you can't dare mine for uranium. It just doesn't make sense to me.
10: It doesn't make any sense at all. Now, the other thing that doesn't make any sense is that pundits, they're split on whether or not a rate hike will happen in September. I think given the inflation figures that are out today, it looks likely that it will happen. How much more can we take, though? One of the huge things that I know that you'll be talking about, essential household bills have been surging at double the rate of inflation. So while Chalmers and his mates might be like, oh, it's okay, you know, trimmed meeting, you know, inflation has sort of stayed steady at 3.6%. You look at the key drivers of inflation, and that's what you're talking about, essential household bills.
5: Well, that's right. And look, I mean, to be honest, part of the issue here is the crazy tax on tobacco, which has been identified today as the coalition. And sadly, look, if we'd beaten big tobacco once and for all, Carla, and we'd driven big tobacco out of town and everyone had stopped smoking, we'd say we've won that war. But the reality is there is no data that shows people, including young people, have stopped smoking or vaping. Instead, they're smoking in the same numbers.
10: It's not more. It
5: says even more because the illegal cigarettes are $10 a pack instead of $15, instead of $50. Now, you've got an excise on cigarettes, which is $1.50 per cigarette stick as of September 1. That's $30 in tax on a pack of legal cigarettes alone. Mm. And the coalition today is saying, well, we're going to slash this by 70, 80%. I think that's a great move, and I think Labor's put its head in the sand. But you've also had a lot of other volatile prices that are impacting households. And you just think about it out loud. The money that we spend now on insurance, on household groceries.
10: Yeah.
5: You know, anyone that wants to go on a holiday, the cost of airfares and accommodation.
10: Forget it.
5: You know, it just used to, once upon a time when we were growing up, Carla, you know, you'd get in the car with mum and dad for 3 or 4 days just for a holiday. And the concern is now that maybe families aren't doing that as much because everything is just piling on and costing more, and it makes it harder to save. And obviously people are mortgaged up to their eyeballs as well, which might even, you know, be a consideration for the RBA with any luck next month. But we'll have to wait and see. There's a long way to go. There certainly won't be a cut anytime soon.
10: No. Oh, and that's the thing. You know, when you see things like housing up 5%, when you see food and non-alcoholic beverages up 3.2%, these are figures that are up there, or if not more than headline inflation. It just, you know, forget.

0: Forget about a holiday. You know what the best breakdown, James, my husband has done with our budget? He's gone, oh, you want to go stay in a hotel for one night? Cool. Well, we pay $130 a night or $180 a night, whatever it is, to stay in this house. So you can stay in this hotel. So that's where we're at.
1: Well, as long as there's a minibar and dressing gowns and slippers, then it's okay. But maybe, look, I don't know. That's too smart for me. And I know your husband. He's that's one of his best ever.
0: It's just a way for me to like stop me from spending money that we don't have. Ah, dear. James,
1: you
0: thank
1: you. Live your life though as well. I mean, seriously.
0: Oh, but well, we just can't. Like it's too scary right now. It's scary for everyone. And we're not even with our backs against the wall. It's the prospect, the anxiety of what might be.
1: Well, I think part of the issue is that it's literally when you log into your bank account and you look at the size of your mortgage and you look at how little you're paying off in the first few years because it's all just going on interest. And sure, interest rates, you know, 30 years ago were 17-18%, but like
0: relative to income.
1: And I sort of know, I can see this firsthand, Carla, when people go, holy hell, that's what my mortgage is. That's what I'm in debt. That's what I'm paying off. And this is how little I'm paying off the principal.
0: Yeah, forget it.
1: Well, it can be a lot. And you have to wonder why some people do it.
0: Yeah, it's true. James, because we love it. That's why. It's what we've been told to do. Bricks and mortar. We will see you this evening from 7 o'clock with Money News. I really appreciate chatting with you every day.
1: Thanks, Carla. Chat soon anytime. Thank you.
0: Thanks, James. Now, a bill to strengthen Queensland's child protection reforms has been introduced to Parliament. Amy Drew, you have all the details.
2: Yes, Carla, it's the Queensland Protection Commission Bill that will deliver on core recommendations from the recent In Plain Sight report. The legislation will be nation-leading. The commission aimed at placing all of the state's child safety agencies under one roof, helping to flag risks earlier and share information on dangerous predators more effectively. Also today, there's been a major outpouring of grief across the globe following the death of music icon Dolly Parton. A number of agreements have been reached at today's National Council, including the signing of a new firearms pact. Energex crews are working to restore power to hundreds of customers across Brisbane's southwestern suburbs. And in sport, Broncos fullback Reece Walsh is facing potential punishment from the club after liking a social media post criticising coach Michael Maguire. And Carla, I'll have more news at 6.
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4: In Currumbee, there's a southbound crash on First Road near Nemmes Road with delays on the approach. Riverside Expressway heavy in and out of the city. Outbound delays extending through Woolloongabba down to Greenslopes. The gateway is on and off the brakes northbound from Banyo to Breckenridge. Traffic queuing inbound on the Logan Motorway through Forest Lake and Heathwood. The Western Freeway heavy outbound from Toowong to Victory Pocket and the Pacific Motorway heavy northbound from Tanimura to Slakes Creek. With traffic every 10 minutes, I'm Jimmy Clark on 882 4BC.
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0: Well, usually we do this segment on a Friday, but because a music legend has passed away today, we wanted to reflect back on the wonderful life of Dolly Parton with a special edition of this segment, The Music That Changed Our Lives. Sean Sennett is a muso, broadcaster, author, the host of the Time to Talk with Sean Sennett podcast. He's our resident music guru and he joins us in studio. Sean, thank you so much for joining us on a Wednesday.
1: Yeah, nice to see you, Carla. And so sad circumstances we're doing this one.
0: Absolutely. We are celebrating the life of the queen of country music, Dolly Parton.
1: Absolutely she was. What a remarkable artist. I mean, she passed away yesterday at 80. She wrote her first song when she was 6, was performing at 10. 11 she was recording, became a pro songwriter at 16, made 49 studio albums, but she's probably best known for being a kind-hearted person and donating so much money to charity.
0: The philanthropy side, the humanitarian side of the work that she did. But also, you're right, like the music bridged divides of many people, but the work that she did as a human being did as well. I think only strengthened that. Okay, we are speaking about her music, obviously. That is the segment that we do every Friday at 5:30. We're doing it today because of Dolly Parton. Let's kick off the music now with A Coat of Many Colours.
1: Yeah, I thought we'd play this one first because it was released in 1971 and it was her own experience, which she put into the song. They were very poor. She grew up in a one-bedroom house with a dirt floor. Her mother sewed rags together to make a coat for her while telling her the story about Joseph from the Bible. Years later, she didn't have paper handy, so she scrawled down the lyrics on a dry cleaning receipt, which is now framed in Dolly World. And this song was the outcome of that, Coat of Many Colours.

0: Unbelievable. 49 studio albums, did you say?
1: Yeah, and then she did like 20 other albums which were collaborations with other people.
0: Most notably, and we've spoken about this earlier on the program, is Kenny Rogers, of course.
1: Yeah, we'll get to the Kenny, won't we?
0: Yes. Okay, so let's go. When did she win her first Grammy?
1: When did she win her first Grammy? That's a very good question. And it's somewhere in my notes here. I think she won it for Coat of Many Colours for Best Vocal.
0: If it was
1: vocal.
0: For that.
1: Yeah, Best Country Vocal.
0: Well, you can understand why.
1: And look at the awards she won. It's like a telephone book of awards.
0: Well,
1: there's
0: so
1: many in there. It's incredible.
0: That's the thing. Last week, was it last week where we did singers who've become actors? And she's one of those.
1: Yeah, that's right. Yeah, no, it was Coat of Many Colours she got the Grammy for. And, of course, she, you know, had a habit of picking up Grammys among other awards. I thought we'd kind of scoot to 1977.
0: Mm-hmm.
1: And Here You Come Again was a massive hit. And I wanted to play this one because it crossed her over from being a huge country star to a pop star as well. So it went top five in America as a pop single, as well as being a country hit. I always thought that she had written this song because she wrote 3,000 songs during her lifetime.
0: Prolific.
1: But she didn't. It was written by Barry Mann and Cynthia Weil, who were part of the Brill Building Complex. And they wrote this as a comeback single for Brenda Lee. But Brenda Lee turned it down. And the rest is history.

0: This was actually her first Grammy for Best Country Vocal Performance.
1: Ah, okay.
0: Here You Come Again, which is why you had it in your notes there. And it was 1979. It was the 21st Annual Grammy Awards. Interesting that she had been recording for quite some time before she wins her first Grammy.
1: That's right. All those records with Porter Wagoner and so forth. And,
0: yeah,
1: you know, in the game a long time before she started having that huge, huge commercial crossover into the pop world. And you think about people who came late, like Olivia Newton-John, Shania Twain, Taylor Swift. You know, Dolly kind of got there first, didn't she?
0: Yeah, oh, absolutely. And particularly when you think she wasn't just a muso.
1: That's
0: she
1: right.
0: was one of these crossover artists. We had her in our list. She was a film star, a megastar.
1: Yeah, and she was. I mean, she's still Magnolias, Best Little Whorehouse in Texas, Rhinestone, lost a ton of money with Sylvester Stallone.
0: Yeah.
1: But, you know, everybody knows about that movie.
0: Yeah.
1: But, of course, the big one was 9 to 5. And the lovely thing was today at 9 to 5, the Empire State Building lit up in pink sparkles as a tribute to her. And this is a song when she wrote it, she was rubbing her acrylic nails together and sort of came up with a bit of a rhythm for it, and this was the result.

0: I love that this song still resonates.
1: Yeah.
0: If you go to the Valley, there's a country music club that's Honky Tonks is the one I'm thinking of, perhaps. And when this song comes on, every person in there, doesn't matter how old they are, it's the opening, it's that sound, that's what my nails I'm trying to do. And, you know, tumble out of the bed, stumble to the kitchen, pour myself a cup of ambition. It just is the best line ever.
1: Yeah, it is, isn't it? And she actually took the name of the song from an organisation that started in 1973 in America called 9to5, which was about getting fair pay for women.
0: Unbelievable. She has left an amazing legacy. Sean, if you can stay with us after the break, because arguably one of Dolly's biggest hits that was recorded by someone else that became massive in the 90s. We're going to play that after the break. Stay with us here on 4BC Drive.
2: 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Got something you want to say? 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
3: The M1 has a southbound crash in Pimpamar with delays on the approach. In Currabee, we still have that southbound crash on First Road near Nemmes Road with delays on the approach. The Riverside Expressway is still heavy in and out of the city. Outbound delays there extend through Woolloongabba down to Greenslopes. The Gateway is on and off the brakes northbound from Banyah to Brackenridge. The Western Freeway remains heavy outbound from Toowong to Victory Pocket. And the Pacific Motorway also heavy northbound from Tanimura to Slakes Creek. For traffic every 10 minutes, I'm Jimmy Clark on 882 4BC.
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0: Welcome back to 4BC Drive. We are in the middle of chatting with Sean Sennett, our music guru with the music that changed our lives. Of course, our focus today is on the amazing life of Dolly Parton. She of the queen of country music, of all the artists that we cover, she absolutely changed our lives.
1: So much love for her on social media today, isn't there, as well? You know, so much of an outpouring of sense of loss and grief around the world, really.
0: Around the globe. And I've seen there's pictures of her front gates of her house just covered in balloons and flowers and tributes and cards and people crying out the front of her house in Nashville, such is the outpouring of love that she's seen. The song that I was alluding to, it's arguably Dolly's biggest hit of recent years that wasn't recorded by her but recorded by Whitney Houston.
1: Yeah, well, Dolly did a version.
0: That's right.
1: So Dolly did a version early, had a big hit in the country world with it, and she wrote it as a farewell in 1973 to Porter Wagoner, who was the fellow who basically helped discover her to some degree and got her on TV and made records with her, but it was time to become a solo artist. So Elvis wanted to record that song, and Colonel Tom, his manager, famously went to Dolly and said, look, Elvis wants to record your song, but he wants to own a we want to own a share of the publishing. We won't cover it unless we get a share of the royalties from the songwriting.
0: Right.
1: And Dolly knew it was her biggest song and went, I'm not going to give it to her. And she said she cried all night that Elvis wouldn't be recording her song. And of course, years later, for The Bodyguard, Whitney Houston covers the song, goes on to sell 40 million copies of the record. And as Dolly said, you know, she could have bought Graceland with the money she made out of Whitney's cover. Which is remarkable.
0: She could have. And like I said, it is one of it's amazing that she had it as a hit, that Elvis wanted a piece of it.
1: Yeah.
0: And then for another generation, decades later,
1: oh, yeah.
0: It becomes huge for Whitney Houston.

0: I could hear Elvis singing that.
1: Oh, I know.
0: What a missed opportunity.
1: I know. I'm sure there's some sort of weird AI thing out there now where Elvis is singing it in some sort of other netherworld.
0: Yeah, true. All right. Now, we had Harvey Lister on earlier on in the show. He spoke beautifully about the connection between Kenny Rogers and Dolly Parton and Brisbane.
1: Yeah.
0: And there's another Brisbane connection with her music.
1: Well, there is. I mean, Islands in the Stream is one of the signature songs in her catalogue. And 1983, Kenny Rogers was making an album and he asked Barry Gibb if he had any songs. So Barry gave him some songs that he'd written either on his own or with his brothers. The title was taken from an Ernest Hemingway novel. And first of all, Barry had offered this song to Diana Ross, who said no. Huh. She didn't want to record it. And then Kenny recorded it in the studio, but people felt he was just copying Barry's vocal and wasn't really bringing much of himself to the recording. And by the time they got towards the end of the record, Kenny said, I really don't think this song's working out. Should they even put it on the record? And then somebody said they'd seen Dolly in the same studio. Let's get Dolly Parton on it. And when they got Dolly Parton on the song, that's when the magic happened.

0: Again, I could hear Barry Gibbs recording this.
1: Yeah.
0: But I'm glad that it went to Dolly and Kenny.
1: Oh, me too. And in fact, his brother's got a bit shirty with him because, like, you're giving away our best songs, like Islands in the Stream, Chain Reaction for Diana Ross, Heartbreaker for Dionne Warwick. But he said the Bee Gees weren't getting played on the radio. They wouldn't have got on the radio with those songs.
0: Yeah.
1: They needed these artists to cover them.
0: Unbelievable.
1: And I guess, too, beyond being a great song, it's probably the greatest karaoke song of all time for a duet.
0: Oh, yeah. So good.
1: Wouldn't you agree?
0: If you've got a male and female,
1: yeah.
0: If you want to do a duet, it is one of the best. Okay, one of her most iconic numbers.
1: Yeah.
0: He's All About My Man, that it was such a, he was such a catch.
1: Yeah.
0: That a woman named Jolene needed him as well.
1: I know. And what a week it must have been in 1973 when she wrote I Will Always Love You and Jolene within possibly a couple of days of each other.
0: Unbelievable.
1: They were both on the same work tape that she did. Could have even been the same day.
0: Wow.
1: She's not entirely sure, wasn't entirely sure. But it resonated so well, this song. I mean, Olivia Newton-John had a big hit with it. The White Stripes at the other end of the spectrum had a hit with it. And it all came about from two things. A female bank clerk was flirting with her husband, Carl, which sort of irritated Dolly. And she also met a female fan that wanted an autograph. And she heard her name as Jolene, and to remember it, she said it three times to herself and then wrote the song.
0: And the rest is history.
1: Yeah.

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1: The M1 has a southbound crash in Pimpamar with delays on the approach, and in Currabee, that southbound crash on First Road is cleared. Riverside Expressway, heavy in and out of the city. Outbound delays extend through Woolloongabba down to Green Slopes. Gateway heavy in patches, northbound from Banyo to Bracken Ridge. Western Freeway heavy outbound from Geelong to Victory Pocket, and the Pacific Motorway is under speed now both ways through Snake Creek. With traffic every 10 minutes, I'm Jimmy Clark on 882 4BC.
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4: Well, Joel Dry joins us now from Nine News. What can we expect on the bulletin this evening from 6, Joel?
5: Carla, no surprises what we're starting with. The world is remembering the queen of country music, Dolly Parton, who has sadly passed away aged 80. The team confirming she died after a brief battle with cancer. And tonight we take a look back at her incredible life and very impressive career. Also ahead, the latest inflation figures are out. The number staying stubbornly high, which is not good news for mortgage holders. An Australian man has been arrested in Bali while trying to board a flight to Brisbane and is now answering some pretty tricky questions, I imagine, after some CCTV vision went viral, allegedly showing him engaging in a lewd act in public. That story very much a warning for all travellers. Plus, cars and caravans have been ripped apart in a crash in Brisbane's west. Police believe it was a teenage joyride gone wrong. Hundreds of Queensland families and children left in limbo after the collapse of a childcare centre business. A new tax on sugary drinks has been put forward as a possible plan to tackle dental health. And Queensland's Cinderella soccer story rolls on. A bunch of amateurs taking on the country's best and winning. We'll keep following their story.
4: That is amazing. We will see you from 6 o'clock this evening on Nine News. Thank you, Joel.
5: Thanks, Carla.
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4: We've all been embracing the love that is for Dolly Parton. 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It will feature special guest Adam Harvey, who I just love. Adam Harvey and Duck will play some of Dolly's biggest hits and some old favourites as well. 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There will never be another Dolly Parton. Sing loud, Dolly, forever in our hearts. That's from Helen in Munroobin. Robert has said, what can I say, but what amazing that we can all learn from her. Rest in peace. And Angela's just wondering whether or not we've heard anything from Barry Gibbs regarding Dolly. There's certainly nothing that has been published by his social media that we've seen, but obviously they have a special connection there. Thank you so much for sharing your thoughts. And we will have Adam Hawes with sports today after 6 o'clock here on 4BC.
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8: It's 6 o'clock. Good evening. I'm Amy Drew. The death of music megastar Dolly Parton has fueled an outpouring of grief across the globe. Her team confirming she died after a brief battle with cancer at the age of 80. Music guru and author Sean Sennett has told Carla Binyaska she was a remarkable artist.
9: She wrote her first song when she was 6, was performing at 10, 11 she was recording, became a pro songwriter at 16, made 49 studio albums, but she's probably best known for being a kind-hearted person and donating so much money to charity.

0: 60. So much love for her on social media. You know, so much of an outpouring of sense of loss and grief around the world.
1: Only Australian citizens will be able to hold a firearms licence under changes agreed to by all states and territories at today's National Cabinet. Every jurisdiction will sign a firearm agreement, which also includes a provision to share intelligence about criminal activity. But the federal government has not been able to reach a consensus on a national gun buyback scheme. Instead, the Commonwealth will support states who choose to take part in the program. The Queensland Attorney General has announced she will introduce a bill into Parliament establishing the Queensland Protection Commission. It will become the state's first dedicated child and vulnerable person safeguarding agency, a recommendation within the landmark In Plain Sight review. Deb Fricklington says the commission will be nation-leading.
2: It will create an intelligence hub where information sharing will be a priority, where we can identify predators and we can take action against those predators. Now, we know Queensland is leading the nation when it comes to making sure that our Queensland children are kept safe.
1: Australia's inflation rate has eased over the year to July, but it still remains above the Reserve Bank's target band. Latest data showing consumer prices grew 3.5% over the period, mainly driven by higher rents. The RBA will take the data into account ahead of its board meeting in late September. KPMG Chief Economist Brendan Rinn says an interest rate hike is needed.
3: I do think that we need to have one more interest rate increase. I know that that will make a lot of the listeners unhappy, but in terms of getting on top of inflation, because the longer this takes, the more we're getting our purchasing power being eroded away.
1: Also making headlines, today marks 1 year since the shooting death of two Victorian police officers killed by a fugitive at Pulpunka. Energex crews are working to restore power to hundreds of customers across Brisbane's southwestern suburbs. And Griffith University researchers argue a 20% sugar tax could improve the oral health of Australians. To finance, the All Ords closed down 36 points at 9,338, one Australian dollar buying 71.8 US cents.
4: 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Brisbane's 4BC.
1: Broncos coach Michael Maguire has fronted the cameras today, rubbishing claims he was the one to deny Adam Reynolds a home farewell. While fullback Rhys Walsh is facing potential punishment from the club after liking a social media post criticising Maguire. Wallabies fly half Ben Donaldson says they're not expecting a warm welcome in Argentina this weekend as Australia attempt to win four straight tests for the first time since 2021.
5: I've played in Argentina before and every stadium you play and it's very hostile. It's an awesome experience and the supporters are so passionate. Hopefully, if selected, just going to embrace the experience, embrace the challenge, and I think it should be pretty cool.
1: In AFL, the Suns have confirmed list changes for next year. Caleb Graham, Cooper Bell and Asher Eastham not offered contracts for 2027. And in boxing, Nikita Zhu goes head-to-head with Ben Mahoney on the Gold Coast tonight in the IBF Super Welterweight World Title Eliminator. It's 4 minutes past six.
4: 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Oh, come on, ref. 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
8: Southbound crash on the M1 in Tempama has cleared and the Pacific Motorway has a northbound crash. It's in the right-hand lane after Esher Street, Tarragindi. Heavy delays there back to Holland Park West. The Riverside Expressway is heavy in and out of the city. Outbound delays extending through Woolloongabba down to Greenslopes. The Gateway Motorway heavy from Boondall to Brackenridge northbound. And the Western Freeway still heavy outbound from Indooroopilly to Victory Pocket. The traffic every 10 minutes. I'm Jimmy Clark on 882 4BC.
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1: Partly cloudy across Brisbane this evening, getting down to 13 degrees overnight. Tomorrow, mostly sunny in the morning, slight chance of an afternoon shower, with a max of 25 in the city and in the west, 23 on the bayside. For Friday, mostly sunny and 25, partly cloudy across the weekend. On Moreton Bay, variable winds, about 10 knots, seas below half a metre. Right now it's 22 degrees at Dinmore. I'm Amy Drew, and there'll be more news at 7 on your news leader, Brisbane's 4BC.
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15: And it's great to have your company on Sports Today. Josh Morris will be along shortly as co-host. As usual, he will have the Lowe's tipping lowdown for you and Jay Moz's player in the spotlight. Now, Shark star Ronaldo Mulitalo, he will join us as well later in the show. They've got a crucial matchup against the Eels on Sunday. They need to win to keep their top four hopes alive. I am sniffing a bit of an ambush in that one. And it's an extra special game for Ronaldo Mulitalo. It is his 150th NRL game for the Sharks. Looking forward to chatting with him. We also have not one, but two family passes to give away to the Panthers-Bulldogs clash at CommBank Stadium on Friday night. So stay tuned for details on how to win. And have your say. 131873 is the number. 0460873873 is the text line, or you can get us with an email at the websites 2GB and 4BC. Well, the Adam Reynolds retirement bungle at the Broncos continues to dominate the headlines. Even when they have a fantastic win, they've still managed to shoot themselves in the foot. It's been that sort of year for the Broncos. We'll talk about that story shortly. I'll get Jay Moz's take also on the kickoff rule experiment, which is taking place tomorrow night. Now, anyone who listens to Sports Today will know how I feel about it. I think it's unnecessary and it rewards the wrong team. And it turns out the players feel the same way, or at least some of them. Here's Sharks prop Adam Fanua-Blake.
16: I'm not a fan of it, eh? It's sort of rewarding the team for getting scored against. So that's a strange rule change, I feel. I feel like it just takes the reward for scoring a try away from the team that scored a try.
15: Yeah, that trial will take place tomorrow night, the Broncos v Storm, and again in the final round between the Dragons and Eels. I might ask Ronaldo Mulitalo what he thinks of it as well when he joins us. And it is fight night on the Gold Coast. Nikita Zhu, he continues his push tonight for a world title shot when he takes on fellow Aussie Ben Marnie. Adam Hawes with you this Wednesday, the 26th of August. Welcome to Sports Today.
12: This is Sports Today.
15: And here he is, Josh Morris. Hey, J Moz.
17: Evening, Horsey.
15: How are you going?
17: I'm going very well.
15: You seem to have a bit of a smirk when I said it could be an ambush, Eels Sharks.
17: Mate, I just love your optimism. I really do.
15: It's Parramatta.
17: Puts a smile on my face.
15: It's Parramatta's final home game of the season. Now,
17: Canberra had their final home game of the season too. That didn't go too well for them, did it?
15: But would you lift in the last game in front of your home fans?
17: Mate, you lift in every game you play.
15: So you're agreeing. It's an ambush. There you go. Thank you. You heard it here first. Let's get in this Bronco bungle, shall we? So last year's premiers, they've given us so much fodder this year. Not much of a good for the Broncos anyway. The latest is this debacle surrounding Adam Reynolds' early retirement. In a nutshell, Reno's bid to come back from a calf injury for a farewell game, it's over. The question is, J-Moss, who made the call? Was it Reynolds? Was it coach Michael Maguire? And today, Broncos star Reece Walsh, he also found himself caught up in the crossfire. We'll get to that in a second. But this should have been a feel-good story in a really miserable year for the Broncos, but they've managed to mess it up. What are your thoughts?
17: Yeah, oh, from first thoughts, it looks as if though it was Adam saying that he was ready to go and play, and then the club stepped in and said no, taking it out of his hands. So, look, I can see it both ways. Maguire's under pressure. He needs to get some wins. And does he think that Adam can play a full game? Probably not. Could he play 15 or 20 minutes? Yes, but what's the point? And, I could see the players, they want to play with him and send him off a winner, but we don't always see a fairy tale finish in rugby league. And is it going to diminish his legacy and his status in the game in any way if he doesn't play these next two games? No. So, I understand why they've taken it out of his hands, because he hasn't finished his last two or three games. He's come off with injury. So I can see where the club has come from, but it's just been handled so poorly. And there's been a number of things where they've messed up throughout the year, and this is just another one that highlights that they're just not on the same page. Coaching.
15: And what you said there is, you can understand why they took it out of his hands. But then they've come out and said, we didn't. It was Adam's decision. But then, and I'll play some audio shortly, but you heard him say that I thought I was good to go.
17: Yep.
15: And I was told. So it's just these mixed messages that that just has all fans, not just Broncos fans, really confused. And it hit ridiculous levels yesterday when Adam Reynolds had to come out and do a press conference walking back his comments.
17: And then Reece had to come in and apologise for liking a social media post. And I guess we saw what happened last year. Martin Tapao was a casualty of doing the same thing. So.
15: Yep. I'm going to get to that in a second. I'm going to get to that in a second. But just this was a backflip from Reynolds yesterday when he came out and said, no, Madge is getting too much fire for this. It was my call. And today it was Michael Maguire's turn to give his version of events. He denied it was his call to deny Reynolds a farewell game.
13: In my eyes, I was going to give every opportunity to try and get there. And that's what Reno and I spoke about. But it came to a point on Monday night where he just said, look, it's enough, I'm done.
18: The Major Reno's exact quote was, I wanted to play.
13: So he'll want to play for the next 10 years of his life, or 20 years of his life. Mate, I'd love him to play for the next 10 years of his life. But there comes a time when the body just says, mate, I can't do it.
15: Yeah, so again, I don't think we're any clearer as to who's to see. Not many people are buying that anyway. But listen, before you respond, here's a reminder of what Adam Reynolds said on Fox League. This is on Monday night. You be the judge at home.
19: Had a bit of training today, got through that fine. I felt like I was good, but after having conversations with Madge and the medical team, they thought it was the best interest to obviously rest up. They're a bit concerned about the amount of training that I've done. I've been limited in the last couple of weeks, so I got to respect that decision and, look forward to what's ahead now.
15: Yeah, that's not just a throwaway line. He's adamant that it wasn't his decision. Then suddenly the next day it was his decision. So it's just too confusing. Either someone's telling porkies or it's just a monumental miscommunication between captain and coach.
17: Yeah, and I guess they're just going to have a post-mortem once the season finishes. But for what he's done for the club, I think you would have liked to have seen him, finish with, even if it was 10 or 15 minutes. But like I said, the coach, he's under pressure. He's been under pressure all year. He needs wins, and he thinks that it's the best option to leave Adam out of the side if they are any chance of winning.
15: Yeah, I reckon that's exactly what it is. So there's a review of the place. He needs as many wins in the bank before that review takes place. Now, the Reece Walsh situation that you touched on. So there's a post from Fox League on Instagram highlighting a debate by the panel on NRL 360 last night where Paul Crawley, the league reporter, he called the Reynolds saga sad and embarrassing. And Walsh gave that post a like. He later removed it. Now, plenty of people, as you referred to,
17: Caught wind.
15: Remembered the Marty Tapao situation last year where he liked a post from Elijah Taylor, former teammate of his, who was very critical of Michael Maguire. And this actually only came up in the media the other day.
17: Yeah.
15: And Tapao gave the story about how he went in and said sorry to Madge, and Madge wouldn't shake his hand. He gave him the flick. So people are saying, oh, hang on, well, isn't what Walsh did the same? Of course, there's zero chance of Reece
17: no,
15: Walsh.
17: No, I don't think they're letting go of Reece Walsh anytime soon, but it just highlights that there is always going to be a difference between certain players.
15: Yeah, well, Maguire denies it's a case of double standards.
13: I spoke to Reece this morning. Yeah. We went through it, two different scenarios. I understand that there's a light there, social media, but... yeah, we've had that conversation, and he realises that the way social media moves very quickly. So, yeah, different circumstance, but same sort of incident as you're discussing, but yeah. Different about what it is.
20: Different in what way,
13: man? I'm not going to go into that. I'm talking about now. What's happened in the past, we move forward now, and Reece and I have had that conversation.
15: You wonder if Marty Tapao will pop up again.
17: Yeah, he might surface this week.
15: Yeah. But there was no, importantly, I didn't hear Madge say that Reece apologised or said he was wrong. I thought that was telling.
17: Mm.
15: Walsh, as I said, has taken down that like, though. J-Moss, Adam Reynolds.
17: Yeah.
15: You had some great battles with him over the years.
17: Yep.
15: Any memories that stand out?
17: Oh, look, for me, he would probably be one of the best game managers that I've ever seen take the field. His football IQ was right up there. He played well above his weight week in, week out. Like, he had big forwards running it, and he was a really, really good defender. So he had probably one of the best kicking games I've seen in the game as well, and his game management was right up there, and his goal kicking as well, like, was a massive feature of his play. But he was just someone that he represented the South Sydney Jumper with so much pride, and then went up to Brisbane, and they brought him there to win a competition. That's exactly what they did. So he'll go down as one of the great halfbacks to play our game in the NRL modern era. And it's been a wonderful career, and I got to play against him a lot. And he had his moments against us when we were at the Dogs. And he's a great player, not only on the field but off the field as well. He's got a great personality. Like any halfback, he's pretty cheeky. And I'm sure he's looking forward to retirement now.
15: Yeah, and this kerfuffle, it'll blow over, but nothing will take away from the career that Adam Reynolds has had, that's for sure. Now, the kickoff rule, let's talk about that, shall we? We're going to see this in play at Suncorp Stadium again. We're talking Broncos. They're playing the Storm tomorrow night. So it's a dead rubber game. The NRL said, hey, let's give this a try. We've been thinking about it for a while. So essentially, and we've spoken about this on Sports Today the last couple of days, the team that concedes points will have the option from the referee to kick off or receive. So it's a big, big change. We've never seen it before, apart, I think, from Super League back in 1997. I'm trying to keep an open mind on it, J-Moz, because I also poo-pooed the two-point field goal when that came in, and that's actually turned out to be quite a good innovation. Do you like the sound of this?
17: No. No, I don't. I don't think there's any reward now for scoring a try, and there's no reward for getting a short a line dropout, a repeat set, because now they do a short dropout. If it doesn't go 10, they don't get penalised. Like, now, if you get scored against, you can get the ball back. Like, come on, man. Like, it's to try and stop these blowout scores and momentum. But I'm a purist. I'm a traditionalist. You win momentum back by running harder, tackling harder, respecting possession. Like, and, you know, there was talk about a third place, fourth game. Like, that's just ridiculous as well. Like, are we going to start giving out participation ribbons? Like, this is one of the hardest games in the world, and that is why so many people love this game. And I do not like this tinkering with rules, particularly even in season. Trial it in pre-season games. Don't trial it in season when there's still competition points and players' pride on the line. I just don't get it, and I just don't think they're once they take away that reward of scoring a try, I think that... That's lost me.
15: Everything you're mentioning there is rewarding mediocrity in terms of the team that's conceded the try. Oh, you guys can decide what you want to do. Third versus fourth, same thing. They've lost. What are you giving them another chance for? And the dropouts, yeah, that's a joke, the fact that you don't get penalised for crappy kicks that don't go 10 metres.
17: And how frustrating is it? You see it all the time now. Teams have gotten better at the short dropout, but still, like, if they don't execute it properly, there is no penalty for it. And now when a team gets scored against, they've got the opportunity to to receive the ball. I don't like it one bit.
0: And I would hate to think that there may be defenders who think, oh, you know what, if we give up a try here, we'll get the ball back.
17: Yeah, are you going to see sides just go, okay, we've made four sets of tackles in a row, let's just get a try and then we'll get the ball back?
0: Yep. That's a possibility, because there's almost an incentive to let the try in if you've got a big enough lead or whatever.
17: Well, then there's a whole heap of other things that come into play there with match fixing too, isn't there?
0: Why do it? It doesn't need changing.
17: No, we've got the best product in the world. Don't change it.
0: Yeah. Anyway, we want to hear from you at home on this one. I want to ask this question, and I'll get your take as well, J-Moz. Have a think about it. What's another rule? I know we're just saying stop tinkering, but yeah, if there's another rule you think needs to change or be trialled, let us know. 131-873 is the number. 0460-873-873 is the text line. And bear in mind, the best two callers tonight will win a family pass to the Panthers v Bulldogs at CommBank Stadium Friday night. I'll give you my one. What I'd love to see trial, J-Moz, is whoever goes up in a kick contest and comes down with the ball, it's play on. We don't do a forensic examination of whether the ball touched the fingernail of the other player.
17: Say if there's a tap on into the other player.
0: Yeah, if there's a contested possession, whoever comes down with it, it's play on.
17: Yeah,
0: I think you'd be surprised by the results. I think it would be so much cleaner. We wouldn't be bogged down in replay after replay. And you just get on with it. I don't see why we can't trial that. I don't think it would do any damage. But we'd love to hear from you at home.
17: I've got one. Well, yep. You know, the 10-minute sin bidding, as nowadays with the momentum, I think a 5-minute sin bid needs to be considered, or you have it until that side scores points. Until the side with the man with the advantage, until they score a try, then that player comes back on. He's cost his team a try at 6 points potentially. Then he comes back onto the field.
0: Yeah, even for 10 minutes, I think.
17: Yeah.
0: You give them 10, okay, try conceded, you can come back on.
17: Well, that's what I mean. If whatever comes first.
0: Yes.
17: If they don't score in the 10 minutes, well, then he comes on. But if they score, they've got their advantage right there. Player comes back on.
0: Rather than, Parramatta played the Rabbitohs the other week. They conceded 3 tries with Brian Kelly in the sin bin.
17: Yep.
0: Yeah, interesting point. Okay, that's what we want to hear tonight. So let us know, 131-873, what rule would you love to see trialed
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0: anyway
21: traffic
0: in the NRL?
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8: A northbound crash on the Pacific Motorway after Esher Street, Tarragindi, has cleared. Riverside Expressway, just minor inbound delays now towards Hale Street. It's delay-free out of the city, though, and across the Captain Cook Bridge. The gateway is under speed northbound through Bracken Ridge and it's untroubled southbound. Elsewhere, the Western Freeway still has heavy outbound delays through Indooroopilly and Victory Pocket. The Logan and Ipswich motorways are fine, though, for your east-west trips, and it's a good run to either coast on the M1 and Bruce Highway. For traffic every 10 minutes, I'm Jimmy Clark on 882 4BC.
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15: Horsey and J-Moz with you this Wednesday evening, 26 after 6 o'clock on Sports Today. Well, we've got a flood of texts and calls coming in about what rule change would you like to see trialled? Let's go to Rod at Rouse Hill. G'day, Rod.
26: Yeah, g'day, boys. Look, I love your idea about whoever comes down with the ball. That's a no-brainer for me.
15: Thank you.
26: However, what about this one? I find the most negative play in the game is on the last tackle, they kick it as high as you can, and as soon as the winger or the fullback catches it, he's just bashed into submission. I'm calling for a rule. It doesn't matter where you catch the ball on the field. If you catch it on the full, it's a seven-tackle restart. It might just get rid of a little bit of that negative play.
15: Yeah, okay, I know what you're saying, Rod. Yeah, it is a bit negative. They send the ball up, and then they get a wall down there, and they just wait for the poor bloke to catch the ball.
17: Well, it's also game management.
26: Basically,
17: putting a side into the corner and just trying to beat them into submission, like you said.
15: Mm.
17: It's a definite tactic and ploy of most teams, but if you're giving away a seven-tackle set, well, then it may change it. You might see a lot more balls go along the ground, but it also puts the onus back on the kickers to find space.
15: Mm. Rod, that's a good one, mate. Thank you so much for that. We've got to move along with Gary from Boondall. G'day, Gary.
27: Hey, guys. How are you?
15: We're going good, mate. What's your idea?
27: I agree with the what you were speaking about with the
15: catching the footy.
27: Yeah, about that. But my thing is, I think it, when it comes down to golden point, my rule would be to not kick off, because as soon as you kick off to the other team, they get first crack at having a shot at one point.
15: Yep.
27: I think maybe have a, like, I know it's like soccer. I'm saying like soccer, but like have a shootout. From maybe out on one shot at the wing, one in the middle, one on the other wing, best of three.
15: You talk about field goal attempts?
27: No, just place kicks.
17: Oh, goal kicks.
15: Is this after golden point?
27: So I'm talking about if you go golden point.
15: Yep.
27: And then, so we're all locked up, level scores, and we have a shot from one on the left, one in the middle, one on the right. It can be field goal or place kick, whichever they decide. I'm not sure, but yeah.
15: Geez, the Rabbitohs might struggle at the moment. They wouldn't win a game.
17: Puts a lot of pressure on the goal kicker, doesn't it?
15: Yeah, okay, interesting. Thank you, Gary, for that one. Now let's go to Tim now. G'day, Tim.
28: Yeah, g'day. Guys, hey, just two rules. I think you mentioned one. I do like the short kickoff, but the team that has the points scored against them, they still have to kick it off, but short is good, very much like rugby union. Could add another dimension to the game.
15: Yeah.
28: The other most important thing I reckon that they need to look at is no more than two people in a tackle. And it has a lot of advantages. It allows the continuous play off the ball because the guy's got an opportunity to unload. At the second and very most important, it restricts the amount of damage that can be done in tackles. So I reckon no more than two guys in a tackle. Any more than that, they get a penalty. So I think it opens up the game a lot more as well. So, and it'll add new dimension to the game.
17: Yeah, look, I agree with you in part, but also the game is super, super fast. Once you start only allowing two two players into the tackle, then it becomes extra fast if they get a roll on. And we've seen from time to time, even in two player tackles, when it's too fast, one up high, one down low, if they just miss by half a second and land behind, that's when those hip drops can come into the tackling style as well. So I still think there is room in the game for a three man tackle, but we've still got to try and eliminate those types of tackles. But yeah, I just think the game's fast. Already fast enough as it is, if we just strictly went to two-man tackles, I think the game would be even faster than what it is now.
0: Tim, thanks so much for your call, mate. We've got Chook on the line. G'day, Chook.
1: Yeah, g'day, Horsey. G'day, J-Moz. How are we, gents?
0: Good, mate. We won't talk about your tips from the weekend.
1: No, don't talk about that. No, I must have been on the carver that day. I've got to get off it, mate. It wasn't good. Anyway, we live, we learn, and then we move on. But all good. I'd prefer to see them trial to bring back the old scrum again, where it used to be a contest. You know, the old Benny Elias v Mario Fennec, you know, where the hooker position was an actual hook. I wouldn't mind to see that come back into the game. You know, the late great Artie Beetson used to say, "What's the point of even having it? It's not a contest." You either scrap it completely or bring it back, but bring it back to the way it were. That was one. The other one, I go back, far enough watching the game, when a knock-on was a knock-on when it hit the ground. It can bobble up in between two players or contesting a ball. And, you know, we're taking the human element away from such a beautiful game for 100-plus years. And now, you know, we're relying on the bunker to a lot of times still get the decision wrong. Are you with me?
0: Yeah, we're hearing you, Chook. What did you think of the scrum idea, firstly, John?
17: Yeah, look, I think the scrum could have merit. I think not so much the collision to start the scrum, but pushing in the scrum, I don't know why we don't have it anymore.
0: I hate it when the refs freak out when the ball goes out the other way. They go, oh, back it again.
17: When the other team actually wins.
0: That's a bit of fun. It's awesome when there's...
17: I think there is room to push in scrums. I still believe that can be the case, but I don't think we'll ever see the scrums get back to when they actually rammed into each other.
0: Chook, thanks for that one, mate. But what I will say about the scrum, the problem I have with the scrum, if you knock the ball on, if you drop the ball cold, why should you get a shot at getting it back in a scrum?
17: Yeah.
0: That's what I'm happy with scrums how they are. It's time to do this.
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4: For the chance to be in the spotlight.
25: Jay Mozza's player in the spotlight.
17: Yeah, my player in the spotlight this week is the Roosters skipper, James Tedesco. They welcome him back against the Dolphins and they need him back. Obviously last week was a bit of a hiccup, but it could have ramifications for them. They're now in third. Now, the Panthers play the Dogs, and then the Warriors, look, they'll want to finish in one or two to get that home final. So the Roosters, they need to win and win big. And Teddy's been under an injury cloud now with that ankle injury. We've seen him out for the past 3 weeks. He's been named, but hopefully he gets back out on the field this week and he can kind of pick up where he left off, because he's been in outstanding form this year.
0: I was going to say, you're sure he's back?
17: He's been named.
0: The day before, yeah.
17: And that's what I mean. How bad was this syndesmosis injury that he got? Are they just foxing us till finals time? So he's my player in the spotlight this week.
0: That'll be a beauty at Allianz Stadium against the Dolphins.
17: Cracker.
0: I'm tipping the Dolphins, but we'll find out who you're tipping a bit later, the lowest tipping lowdown. Don't forget that Sharks-Eels game. Okay, time
25: traffic,
0: to get to a break.
25: Almost at your destination.
0: We're going to get to the text after the break, and we're also going to hear from Renato Mortella.
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7: Riverside Expressway building again in Bowdoin Hale Street into Western Freeway. Still heavy outbound through Indooroopilly and Victory Pocket, but otherwise it's quiet on the majors now. The gateway delay-free both ways from Bald Hills to Stretton, and it's the same on the Centenary Highway and Western Freeway. The Logan and Ipswich motorways are fine for your east-west trips. Pacific Motorway moving to speed north-south, and it's a good run to either coast on the M1 and Bruce Highway. For traffic every 10 minutes, I'm Jimmy Clark on 882 4BC.
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0: Well, crucial game for the Sharks on Sunday afternoon when they take on the Eels at CommBank Stadium. A win could put the Sharks back into the all-important top four, depending on what happens in the Dolphins-Roosters game. It's an exciting scenario, and I'm sure our next guest is pretty pumped up. His name is Ronaldo Mulitalo, and he joins us on the line now. Hey, Ronaldo, Adam Hawes and Jay Moz with you. Thanks for your time.
20: There you go, fellas. Thanks for having me.
0: Pleasure, mate. Before we go to J-Moz, you were a young player coming through at the Sharks when J-Moz was finishing up at Cronulla. What was he like, mate? Did he look after you? Did he take him? Did he take you under his wing?
20: Yeah, I got no dirt on J-Moz. Obviously, absolute pleasure. And I think, you know, I'm probably one of the lucky guys that, you know, got to experience a world-class centre take me under his wing. So I was pretty lucky in that sense. But J-Moz knows how much he means to me and what he's done for my career. So I'm really blessed and lucky to have someone like that.
17: Are
0: you reading a script?
17: I'll slip him the 50 later. But, Ronnie, game 150, mate, it only seems like yesterday that I was playing alongside you in that Cronulla jersey. You are the CEO of Cronulla, the chief NO officer, the chief energy officer. You do bring it, and that's your personality out on the field. But you've had, you know, a couple of setbacks. What does it mean to play 150 games for the Sharks?
20: Yeah, obviously, you probably don't think about it too much while I'm in it. Probably look back at it when my career's done. But just a tool with a bunch of boys that I have and all the past players that I've, you know, been lucky enough to play amongst. And probably, yeah, just the club as well. You know, what it's done for me, what the game's done for me. And that's probably something I'm more so proud of. And you know, it's not easy sticking around for one game, let alone 150. So I think probably reflect on how much of a journey it's been for me and my family, and how much all the people that have played a big part of it, and how much it will mean to them on Sunday. So that's something that I find really cool.
17: Yeah, and you've got a bit of a danger game here against the Eels. I mean, you take them lightly. They've got the ability to stick in there. What's been the focus this week? Because, you know, the last couple of weeks probably haven't been at your best. Before that, you were playing some really good football. What's been the focus this week? Has it been the start of the game?
2: Yeah, obviously really disappointed. We've played three disappointing halves over the last couple of weeks, and obviously turned it on last week in the second half. But you just can't do that against good teams, especially in the finals. And we know what we're up against. Obviously, want to honour the great Johnny Manor, and that's up for grabs on the weekend as well. So I think for us, it's building on our game, getting after the hardest parts of the game. And I think we've let ourselves down over the last couple of weeks on simplifying our game, and that's what we've done over the past 10 or so weeks before that. So getting back to earning the right to play that type of footy, and hopefully we get to showcase that on the weekend. But like I said, we need to win this one, and we know how important it is to our season and to our finals hopes.
0: Hey, Ronaldo, one of the highlights last week was no doubt Sione Katoa's try in the corner, mate, your wing buddy. He was perpendicular to the ground when he put the ball down. It was spectacular stuff. We all were in awe of it. But what about his teammates? What did you think of that put down?
2: Yeah, obviously, he's a massive part of this club, and I think he's probably just in sense of how old he's getting, and him being able to wind the clock back a little bit. I think he's just obviously a natural athlete, and I've been pretty lucky to witness a fair few of it, and J-Moz has been a part of that as well. So it felt like nothing different. It felt like a normal vintage Sione Katoa doing his thing. So it was really nice to see the big fella get over. But, yeah, he'll be happy with that one, and it'll be in his highlight reel for sure.
0: I've got to ask you about this new kickoff rule, Ronaldo. What do you think of this? They're going to use it tomorrow against the Broncos Storm game. So the team that concedes points gets to decide whether they kick off or receive. Are you a fan of that one?
2: I probably have to be careful with what I say here.
0: Nah, mate, cut loose.
17: I know exactly what you're thinking, Ronnie. It's a stupid rule.
2: Yeah, well, there you go, Jamal. Yeah, it's just, we spoke with the RLPA even today, and it's hard. You know, we want to at least come to the table and be advised on these rules instead of it just popping up on a random game. And I think it's disrespectful to those two teams, regardless if they're in the finals or not. Trial and error, guys that are probably playing for contracts, also people that are livelihoods on the line, and you're just trialing a new rule. So I think it's disrespectful to those two teams. And I know if that was me, I'll feel disrespected the fact that they're just checking out new rules just to trial it. As if it's just a normal game. NRL games are hard games, so I don't find it respectful of them, and I'm not a fan of it.
0: That's an interesting take, mate. Yeah, I hadn't thought of it that way, but it does seem disrespectful. I mean, everyone's out there, they're playing for their careers.
17: You'd wait for trials, wouldn't you?
0: Yeah, you'd wait for a trial match. That's what I would have thought. Yeah, okay. Well, Ronaldo, mate, thank you so much for coming on the show. Congratulations again on your 150th this weekend against the Eels, and best of luck.
17: I'm sure he'll bag a double.
0: You're a nasty.
2: Thanks very much.
17: Good on you, Ronnie.
0: Why end it like that, mate?
17: They're playing the Eels.
0: Brian mate. Kelly's raring to get rip into Ronaldo.
17: Sure he is. See if you can handle him.
0: Hey, a little bit of, we just got tipped off this, Jack Whiten could have a hamstring injury for the Rabbitohs. He's been playing pretty well, Jack Whiten, so he may not play against the Titans. So that'll see Latrell come straight in, you'd imagine.
17: Yeah, you'd imagine. And then Talis Duncan potentially go to that right centre, mate. He's been outstanding wherever he plays this year, Talis Duncan.
0: Oh, massive rap on him.
17: Yep.
0: Got Origin written all over him. Scotty says, hi, Adam and J-Moz. I don't believe a word of it. Madge not letting him play, I reckon. They can't make the finals anyway. I just don't believe Renault would agree to that. He's saving Madge's ass. Yeah, Scotty, I think plenty of people agree with you. And I'm just seeing NRL 360 reporting that Reece Walsh will be sanctioned for liking that post on social media. I don't think he'd be sacked, though, like Marty Tabau.
17: No, I don't think
0: somehow.
17: So. There might be a little fine coming.
0: Might be a little fine. Mm. Dan says, lads, I've been saying for years the ref should feed the scrum straight in the middle. Thank you, Dan. Rob says, I'm old school. I'd like to go back to a fair scrum and not scrums these days. Yeah, okay. There's a bit of support for the scrums. Oh, here's one. Scrap the scrums. They're an embarrassment and a waste of time. If rugby union can get them right, rugby league needs to scrap them. Or, yeah, okay. I don't think you want to watch two teams packing a scrum for 5 minutes like they do in rugby. I think rugby needs to sort that out too. Roger says they should have a shot clock for try conversions and penalty goals somewhere in the vicinity of 30 to 60 seconds. Yeah or no?
17: No.
0: Okay, there's your answer, Roger. Tony says, J-Moz, what do you think about reducing the defensive line from 10 metres back to 5 metres?
17: Nah, I don't like that one either. I don't agree with it.
0: But you said the game's getting too fast. That might slow it down.
17: I don't think it will. I think it'll even speed it up. And then I think there'll be more line breaks because if your defensive line can't get set in that time, and they get a quick play the ball, well, then they're straight in behind.
0: Okay, Joey's disputing that two-man tackle idea. Five people can't even tackle Marky Mark or Payne Haas. Yeah, fair point. Martin Usher says, just wondering, why do they not signal with a yellow card when someone is given 10 minutes in the sin bin?
17: It's pretty clear they put ten, put the 10 up.
0: I'm happy with the 10
17: I'm
0: fingers.
17: Happy with the 10.
0: Yep. Gary's ripping into you about your tips. Looking forward to J-Moz's tips. 2 weeks ago, he tipped Bulldog specials to beat South. Last week, Newcastle specials. And big hope to win the competition. Listening with interest to this week to hear if he tips a losing trifecta. Jeez, you've upset Gary.
17: Might be my father-in-law.
0: Gabe says, I'd like to see a rule change where if you take a short drop out and doesn't go 10 metres, your opposing team gets a penalty shot in front of the post 10 metres out. Well, that's what used to happen, Gabe. Yep. And we're saying the same thing. It's ridiculous that, you know, you could put a... You can kick it 5 metres or put it in the grandstand. And you get.
17: What about another one, golden point, after every minute a player comes off?
0: Yeah, that's like touch footy, the drop
17: like
0: off.
17: Like touch football, yeah.
0: Brian from Fairfield says, I'd like to see no golden point unless it's the finals.
17: I actually don't mind that. And that's kind of what it used to be in the old days too. You used to get it. Once it was a draw, you finish game point each. But when it got to finals, that's when it opened up to that. I think it was 10 minutes each way, wasn't it?
0: Yeah. Yeah, that's right. Yeah. Daniel wants the scrums back as well. John says, do away with the golden point. A draw is a draw. And do away with 2 points for the bye. This one, hi guys, Billy from Canada Bay. I'm with J-Moz. Leave the game alone. Go, you Tigers. Yeah, so stack of texts. We need
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0: to get to a break,
25: Brisbane
0: though.
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7: 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The Gateway Motorway is delay-free both ways from Port Hills to Stretton, and the Riverside Expressway and Inner City Bypass are trouble-free in and out of the city. It's the same on the Centenary Highway and the Western Freeway. The Logan and Ipswich Motorways, fine for your east-west trips. Pacific Motorway moving to speed north-south. And it's a good run to either coast on the M1 and Bruce Highway. For traffic every 10 minutes, I'm Jimmy Clark on 882 4BC.
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0: All right, let's have a look at this weekend, round 26, the penultimate round of the NRL. J-Mons ready to go. Broncos v Storm.
17: Storm.
0: Sea Eagles, Dragons.
17: Manly.
0: Panthers, Bulldogs.
17: Panthers.
0: Titans, Rabbitohs.
17: Rabbits.
0: Roosters, Dolphins.
17: Roosters.
0: I'm going the Dolphins there. Go the Finns. Cowboys, Tigers.
17: Cowboys.
0: Big game for the Cowboys, yeah. Warriors v Knights.
17: The Wars.
0: The Wars. And the big one, Eels v Sharks.
17: Sharks.
0: Close?
17: No.
0: Jeez. You're going to have an egg on your face.
17: No Jack Williams.
0: Is he out?
17: No Sam Rani.
0: Is Williams out?
17: Yep.
0: When did that happen? You're just making stuff up. The NRL 2027 season launch in Las Vegas is going to be huge. 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To the open line, Terry's called in from Ramsgate. G'day, Terry.
26: G'day, fellas. How are you?
0: We're going good, Terry. Mate. What's on
26: Same
0: your mind?
26: Oz, you're going for the Panthers against the Dogs for starters. That's no good.
17: Mm.
0: Good pickup, yeah.
26: Two. Number two, mate, I don't like that short restart at all. There's no reward for the attacking team.
17: Yeah. No, I'm with you. And like we said, they're going to try and take away no reward for scoring a try. You get the ball back, and then there's no reward for getting a repeat set. I don't like those two rules. And as for backing against the Doggies this week, look, they'll have a good account of themselves this week, but I just can't see Parramatta giving up that number one or two position.
0: Now, Parramatta?
17: Yeah, Penrith. Penrith against the Dogs. Like, I don't see the Warriors or Penrith giving up one and two this week. And I think Roosters have really shot themselves in the foot with that loss to the Tigers.
0: Yeah. Terry, thank you so much for the call. Got to move. Got a lot of text to get through. Davo says, stroke of genius is COVID by Gus Gould. He's thinking it's a furphy. I can smell a rat there too. I reckon they're fresh and firing, the Bulldogs, ready to go.
17: Well, they've beaten Panthers before. That's why I think they know what it takes to beat the Panthers, but I just don't think the Panthers got that finals mindset.
0: Yep, absolutely. Dean is asking when Mitch Kenny's back. This is a real mystery,
17: yeah,
0: Dean.
17: I don't
0: have an answer for you, mate. Sorry. They keep saying, oh, maybe next week. We still don't know, so maybe it's worse than they let on initially. Reg says, Adam, great show. Thanks, mate. Walking off the mark drives me nuts, especially when they interfere with the markers. Yeah, good one. And raking for the ball should be allowed. Remember the old Mario Fenech was a professional at that one. Yeah. Okay, that's
17: Remember, if there was no markers, you could tap and go.
0: Tap and
17: again.
0: Go. Why
17: Get
0: not?
17: That one back.
0: I think that's a great idea. Thank you. Charbel says,
17: big front rower. They'd always go themselves.
0: Charbel says, if a game goes extra time, they should have around 30-second timeout and the coach can get on the field and talk to the team for a pep talk. Yeah, I don't mind that.
17: Can you imagine Wayne racing downstairs from the coach's box?
0: Yeah, no, I can't.
4: Greg from Chermside, he says after 80 minutes, if it's a draw, both teams get 1 point and then an extra point for a true golden point. Yeah, I don't know. We've heard this one before. I think if you give them a point at full time, it takes away the excitement from extra time.
17: Yeah.
4: Because there's not as much at stake.
17: One or the other.
4: Yeah. Okay, JG says NRL protecting the game with a stupid rule that is to stop the blowouts. Well, that's what they're saying, yeah. And this one from Jimmy, NRL rule changes, always a golden try when in extra time. Golden try, not golden point.
17: Yeah.
4: Okay, thank you, Jimmy, for that. Thank you for all those
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10: 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It's the same on the Centenary Highway and the Western Freeway. The Logan and Ipswich Motorways, fine for your east-west trips. Pacific Motorway moving to speed north-south, and it's a good run to either coast.

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8: And it's time to announce the winners of our two family passes to Combank Stadium to see the Panthers v Bulldogs on Friday night. And Rod gets one for his idea about 7 tackles for a catch on the full. And Tim for 2-man tackles. Congratulations, gents. You are off to the big game Friday. Thank you, everyone, for calling in. It was a very tough choice. And that was J-Moz's decision, by the way. Okay. John says, can Manly still make the finals?
9: No.
8: And if they did?
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8: Oh, that's harsh. 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Sorry I couldn't get to all of you. Very busy show, J-Miles. I'll catch you tomorrow with the Continuous Call Team Daily Podcast.
9: Always a pleasure.
8: And I'll catch everyone else tomorrow. 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
10: Good evening, I'm Jamel Wells. The Prime Minister says there's consensus on his AI plan, but it's still unclear if all states and territories agree. Federal politics reporter Nelson Scott.
11: Anthony Albanese wants to force AI data centres to generate their own renewable energy to help take pressure off the electricity grid. Queensland and the Northern Territory have previously rejected the idea, arguing the facility should be able to run on coal and gas. But at a meeting of National Cabinet today, Mr. Albanese says he's confident all jurisdictions are now on board.
12: We'll work together to form Australia's artificial intelligence laws.
11: However, Queensland Premier David Crisafulli is less convinced, hinting his state may still rely on a variety of power sources.
13: And enable that energy mix to bring those data centres on.
11: The National Cabinet meeting also saw new agreements on gun laws, bird flu and domestic violence.
10: Analysts believe the Reserve Bank might need to raise interest rates at its next board meeting in September. Inflation has slowed to 3.5% for the year to July, but is still above the RBA target. The cost of housing mainly weighed on the result, which includes rent increases. Analyst Scott Phillips says a rate increase

0: 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Don't miss your chance.
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6: 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James, the tax on cigarettes alone in parts of the country, it's $30 a pack for legal cigarettes in tax. $30 in tax could buy you 3 packs of illegal cigarettes. The government needs to do something about this. Well, of course they do, and not just for the organised crime element and the safety of the community, but at the end of the day, if everyone had stopped smoking, we wouldn't be having this conversation. But everyone is still smoking, in some cases in larger rates, and we're not collecting the tax. I'll see you tomorrow.
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7: Good evening, I'm Jamel Wills. The chance of another interest rate rise is growing, even though inflation has eased slightly. Federal Politics editor Michael Packey.
8: New figures show consumer prices rose 3.5% over the year to July. This is down on the June reading, but still above the Reserve Bank's target range. Housing, food and recreation were among the prices to increase. KPMG chief economist Brendan Rinn says the recent lift to pay rates is now being passed on to consumers.
9: The biggest cost driving those businesses is wages.
8: Treasurer Jim Chalmers says the reduction in inflation should be welcomed.
10: Now, we know Australians are under pressure, but more than acknowledging that, we're acting on that.
8: Analysts believe the Reserve Bank may have to consider an interest rate hike at its next board meeting to try and push inflation down further and faster. Michael Packey reporting.
7: The Prime Minister's confident jurisdictions will embrace his AI reforms despite some pushback. Developing a national artificial intelligence policy has been a key issue at a national cabinet meeting. Anthony Albanese wants data centres to generate their own renewable energy to reduce pressure on the grid. Queensland Premier David Crisafulli says his state will use a mix of energy resources.
11: We've got a really big point of difference, and that is that we own distribution, transmission, generation. Each state will have a point of difference. We believe that we can control our data sovereignty and enable that energy mix to bring those data centres on.
7: Human remains have been found in the search for a 37-year-old Melbourne man missing since August 19. Police say Khaled Malas was shot after a dispute about a debt. A 56-year-old man has been charged with intentionally causing serious injury. Officers say

0: they'll now consider alternative charges. A man's been charged after police found a $5 million cannabis growing operation at Rydalmere in Sydney's west. Officers raided two properties, seizing more than 1,000 cannabis plants. South Australia has reported a suspected case of bird flu in a red fox. The animal has been found in metropolitan Adelaide. It's one of five new potential cases in the state, which include an Australian raven and a little penguin. In finance, one Australian dollar's buying around 71.8 US cents.
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0: Broncos coach Michael Maguire says he had hoped to give Adam Reynolds every chance to finish the season. The skipper announced his immediate retirement on Monday with two games left. Maguire says it was time.
2: It got to the point where he said, look, Madge, I'm done. I don't pick a team until the Tuesday. He came out on Monday. So in my eyes, I was going to give every opportunity to try and get there. And that's what Reno and I spoke about. But it came to a point on Monday night where he just said, look, it's enough, I'm done.
0: West Coast's Harley Reid will miss the first two games of the 2027 AFL season after failing to overturn his ban at the tribunal. He's suspended for a dangerous tackle on Hawthorn's Jai Newcombe. Wallabies coach Les Kiss is expected to name Joseph Suaalii on the bench for Sunday's test with Argentina as the star centre returns from a hamstring injury. The Big Bash has scrapped its overseas players draft, unlocking the earning potential for local players. Adam Zampa and Josh Inglis are among the Aussie white ball stars out of contract. That's the latest news and sport.
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0: Mostly clear with light winds overnight, getting down to 13 degrees. Tomorrow partly cloudy with a top of around 25. Friday mostly sunny 25. Partly cloudy on Saturday with a top of 24. Possible showers Sunday and 24. A shower or to Monday. On Moreton Bay, north to northwesterly winds below 10 knots, becoming west to southwesterly and seas below half a metre.
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11: Good evening, everyone. Welcome along. Welcome to Wednesday night. There's a lot on our plate and a big news hour coming up, and it's been fascinating listening to our Money News show over the last hour. We've had these new inflation numbers. We hear numbers constantly being cited, and particularly we hear $1 trillion a lot, because that is now our debt, $1 trillion. In the US, the debt's $40 trillion, and the money and the size of this and the size of the debt, the impact it has on our economy, on the world economy, you just look at it and it makes your head spin. And then you look at what's happening with this, in inverted commas, AI revolution and data centres. The National Cabinet met today, and we'll talk about that shortly, but they were looking at data centres, and they couldn't come up with any agreement at the moment on the regulations surrounding these data centres that seem to be going up everywhere. And I'm not sure anyone really has an appreciation of how many of these things are going up all over the place. So they come up with an agreement in terms of the power, and it seems it's a kind of a compromise that there'll be some renewables there, but you can have some fossil fuels in as well. But the regulations around the construction of these things, I just picked up a few stories off some of the news sites just tonight, talking about, for instance, we had people from Google out here a couple of weeks ago involved with meetings of how they can be involved in more data center construction. And then there are stories about the data centers just picking the area of Macquarie Park in Sydney, where it's become a very, very big area of office space. But now a lot of the offices, it seems, they're being turned into data centers. So AEMO, the market operator, says 225 data centers in development. There's a lot of them actually operating. And then you just cherry-pick this, something called Project Mars, 3 stories. This is in the Lane Cove area, and it'll obviously get a lot of water coming out of the Lane Cove River, presumably, because it has to tap into water. And they're going to use existing power and 3.5 megalitres a day of water from Sydney Water. They've got solar panels on there. Then I just go on. There's a place at Macquarie Park, a site where a company... This is a fund manager, IFM. They're talking about a potential $1.5 billion data center. Then I look down and see more of these. There was a site sold to AirTrunk in Western Sydney for about $780 million. That one's going to be a data center. I see more and more and more of this. And the Financial Review, it's saying that the people from Google were lobbying the New South Wales government on building AI data centers and powering them using small modular nuclear reactors. We've talked about this here. This, I think, is where you might see this final push, where there'll the very least be the lifting of the moratorium on nuclear power, because these companies are saying, well, the economic argument, we're prepared to fund these things. We'll build our data centres, we're prepared to fund them. But the data centres are going up everywhere. And I'm just wondering, you asked the question, maybe our news hour guest will know, what is the benefit? We know about AI. Is it going to be, when we look way down the track, people raising questions about it? Some of the people in Melbourne, there's been a protest today about one of the big data centres in Victoria, and the Environmental Protection Authority there has called a halt. And I see tonight on television some of the people living in the areas around those data centres are very upset. And this is happening in many different parts of the world, and it's starting to happen in here in this country. And again, as I say, down the track, will it be a case of, we'll look back and think, well, these are the people that were still hoping to keep the horse and cart going and the motor car took over? Or maybe we'll look back and think, maybe we should have been a bit more careful in the way we did these things, because one of the more interesting stories about all of this is that when they finally come up with their regulations at the National Cabinet, they'll look at things where they can be, how big they can be, how close they can be to schools, homes, potential housing or agricultural locations. They'll be the regulations. But the things are going up already. And it says the new rules won't be retrospective. So if they got approval for a project, and there's hundreds in the pipeline right now, and these new rules, they haven't even agreed to them. Once they come up with the agreement, they've then got to legislate, and then there'll be a point where they'll think, all right, if we can get approval, before the rules come in. Happy days. Shutting the gate again after the horse has bolted, I suspect. So you may have some thoughts on all of that. We'll look at it shortly with our NewsHour guest. And on the question of immigration, I have tried to explain the complexity of trying to pull these numbers down. And one of the areas we have highlighted is the working holiday visas. These are the backpackers. After COVID, when everyone was screaming for people to come into the country, it was then the Morrison government that changed the arrangements and said that, well, under the arrangements, anyone from the UK under the age of 30 could get a backpacker working holiday visa. And that was extended because everyone was desperate to get more people in. It was extended from 30 to 35. And the UK working holiday visas, 3 years for anyone under the age of 35, uncapped. Unlike some of the other countries, the UK one, you can just go anywhere in Australia. And there has been a suggestion the government was going to say, well, all right, well, if you're like a lot of other countries, if you're going to get one of these visas, you have to do some time working in regional areas. Well, the UK government's apparently kicked up a stink over this behind the scenes, and the government's not going to do it. And so there's all these, there are arrangements with other countries that have to be arranged. All of the unpicking that has to be done to unpick and try and put the immigration numbers on track. And now we've got Tony Burke saying, well, I might be making a decision for some weeks. No surprise there. 131873 is the number. A lot to get to, and I'm not going to ignore the story to do with private health insurance and older people. There's a lot of concern about that, and I think we need to keep the pressure on that one as well. And at 14 past eight, I'll talk more about this later, but there may be people, I'm not sure there would be, who think, gee, there's been a lot of coverage of the death of Dolly Parton. Dolly Parton, an astonishing performer, an astonishing songwriter, and an amazing businesswoman. She's one of the most intelligent people of her age. In fact, if you think about 80-year-olds, I think the US would be a lot better off if she was actually in the White House than another 80-year-old. She's no longer with us, but look what she built. Look at the people that she helped. Dolly Parton, look at the talent that she had. A remarkable person and a remarkable life, and no wonder so many people are paying tribute to her. And every younger generation is probably going and say, well, having a listen to her music, and going, wow. So she's going to have a whole new audience, and that's going to continue, I think, for generation after generation. 14 past eight, let's get into our NewsHour straight after this.
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11: 18 past 8, our news, our guest tonight is Terry Barnes. He's a former senior advisor to the coalition in government and opposition. He writes for The Spectator magazine, appears with us on a regular basis. Terry, good evening.
21: Good evening, John.
11: Now, Terry, I did earlier today interview one of your old bosses. I desperately tried to get him to give me some dirt on you. So let's see how I went.
22: He was an ideal employee, if I can put it that way.
11: Oh, really? I wanted to hear something.
22: No. I'm sure there's somebody. I mean, we've all got, you know, yeah. We've been both. I can't claim to know them, but I'm sure they exist. But Terry was a very, what I call, thoughtful advisor. He did a lot of work on health policy.
11: Yep.
22: Very strong. And I know something the government is trying to hack away now is the extra subsidy for older people to take out private health insurance. Now, private health insurance, I know it sounds political, is very important once you get to a certain age.
11: Yeah.
22: Because you like to sort of have certain assurances and the privacy of your own room if you're really in hospital and that. If you've scrimped and saved and provided for it all your life, you resent it a bit when some of the undergirding of it is pulled away. And Terry understood that.
11: Yeah, he did. He did. I was looking for something that I could throw at him, but you've given us...
22: No, mate, I can't help you there.
11: So there it is. That's John Howard. And, of course, he's alluded to the fact that you were the one that put this together and along with him, and it was a simple situation. You do get a subsidy for your private health cover, but above 65, it gets bigger, the subsidy, to make sure that the older people stay in their private health insurance, whatever the scheme they're in. The government's decided to take that away at the last budget. We've talked about it a few times. They've estimated today it's a lot more people affected than they'd been suggesting. And in fact, the private health body is saying, well, it's even bigger than the 1.2 million in the Australian today. So, Terry, we've got to go back on this because you were the one that put it together. And I said a couple of times last night I'd go to you on this because the logic is that if you keep the private health cover, you are then going to get a bigger subsidy, but you're not going to be as big a draw on the taxpayer as if you go into the public system and drop your private health cover altogether.
21: Well, that's exactly right. And it's quite a while ago now, but it was estimated with just the normal 30% rebate as it was in the Howard government's time, that each dollar spent on the rebate saved two in federal and state government health spending. And I still think that's basically right. And even though it's no longer a flat 30% rebate, the fact that the rebate is there is actually keeping people in the private system, going, having their choice of doctor and hospital, having that peace of mind when they need it. But when they really need it in their older years, and certainly I'm knocking on the door of those myself, it's actually reassurance that you can actually get the treatment you want when you need it by the people you want to actually have treating you. And more often than not, it is treatment in a private hospital or a private healthcare setting, which means that you're not putting pressure on the public hospital system. And that's what it's all about. That's why not only Liberal states, Tasmania and Queensland, but three Labor states are jacking up about it. I think it's New South Wales, Victoria and South Australia. So if the state governments, doesn't matter what politics they are, actually realise what the damage is being done to their public hospital systems. Surely the federal Labor government, surely Mark Butler, the health minister, should actually pay a bit of attention to, if you're not going to pay attention to the health insurance industry, and I can understand that, or to consumers, which I don't understand, but certainly pay attention to his state colleagues because they know a bit about running public hospitals, which he does not.
11: No, and at 87 years old, he remembered you, John. In fact, I had to cut out the bits he actually told me about you, but he remembered your role in, because you and he put that together all those years ago.
21: Well, he actually did it just before the 2004 election, and I got the brief with an advisor from his office, and we worked together on a Saturday morning just before the campaign started to actually do some numbers. And look, it obviously worked because it's stayed in place for now for 20 years, and it is actually doing older Australians more than a favour. It's actually making sure that they can have access to timely healthcare when they need it.
11: Yep. Like to be as sharp as him at 87. That's very good. There's more of him. I'll tell you about that later in the program, Terry. But look, I wanted to touch on that because it's important. It's got a run today. There are other things that have happened. We've had the passing of one of the greats of, I think, not just the entertainment world, I think humanity when you look at what Dolly Parton did. But we can't let this one go because it affects so many people and so many older people. So we'll keep that one going. We've got National Cabinet today. It used to be called the Premier's Conferences, and they got together today. They came up with some agreements. Couldn't agree on the rules around AI centres. Can we just play a little bit of Anthony Albanese at the end? I'm assuming this is the kind of platitudes you get, but we'll hear what he has to say.
2: I want to thank all the Premiers and Chief Ministers for the constructive engagement, working through our national interest, whilst, of course, always having in mind their jurisdictions.
11: Yeah. So there's a few things they came up with today. They talked about policies to end gender-based violence and guarding against bird flu. They're important things, but ultimately this AI thing is just got so much momentum, and I'm not sure people know we were talking about it outside. People don't know how many of these things are going up all over the place, and they're now coming up with regulations which won't be retrospective.
21: That's right. Well, not only popping up all over the place, so state governments really want them. They want them in a big way. So they basically want to make sure that they have easy access to them, and big data has easy access to states in terms of being bases for these data centres. But really, I mean, what we saw today was, I think, the states broadly and the premiers broadly signing on to the Prime Minister's guardrails policy that he announced a couple of weeks ago, or about a month ago. But really, the issue here is, how do you service these data centres? How do you actually make them run? How do you actually give them the water and the power that they need to actually process all and crunch all these data to produce these AI-generated funny cat videos that we all want to actually watch? But really, the government, the federal government, insisting on renewables as part of any data centre setting up, I just think is cloud cuckoo land. Yeah. I mean, it really needs to be an energy mix that is sufficient and suitable to keep them running.
11: I want to get to that in a moment, Terry, but yeah. I just want to go back to last night. Keith Wallaghan was our NewsHour guest. He's a friend of yours. You know him well. And Keith, I asked Keith about this, and Keith's as concerned as anyone, but he is making the point, Keith, that the whole world at the moment is scrambling to get these data centres because there's so much money. And I think I saw a figure that after the United States, we're the biggest site for these things. They're coming to Australia because they say we can provide a lot of renewable energy. I'm just telling you what the argument is, and that we've got a lot of space. And Keith was saying, well, if we don't get them here, then they'll be elsewhere. And if they're elsewhere, then we're connecting to them in the way they're correct to the rest of the world with these underground cables and underwater cables. And in a world where things are so uncertain, the more of the stuff we have on land here that we don't have to connect to overseas, then the better we're going to be. Fuel is a very, very good example where Jim Molan's warnings weren't being heeded.
21: Well, Keith's got a very good point. I mean, yes, we need to make sure that our access to data and AI is secure and having them in Australia as opposed to depending on cables connecting us to uncertain parts of the world. That is obviously an argument for doing it. But just, you know, the Field of Dreams approach, if you build it, they will come, I just don't think is good good policy. I don't think it's good politics. And I think the federal government and the Prime Minister have had a reasonable shot at trying to define how it's going to work and put those so-called guardrails in place. But I think we still haven't really had the basic threshold discussion about what is AI, what is it good for, what is it going to do for our society, what's it going to do for our economy. And I think, oh, it's the latest bells and whistles thing. We must have it. We must have it because Australians are early adapters of most technology, and this is just yet another example of that. You know, just because it's available doesn't necessarily mean it's good for us. And I think we still have to have a very broad public conversation about that. And I don't think either side of politics is prepared to lead it.
11: But it's so uncertain, Terry, that I hear this and I think, could this conversation go up on the net and go in there with the ones where you had, I think it was Jay Leno saying, what is this internet thing? You know, how's this going to work? And you can see those on YouTube. And I guess if it had talkback radio in the early part of last century, people are going, why do we need these noisy things? You know, we've got these horses. So it's either that or people are going to go back and say, gee, I wish we'd controlled this a bit more because it just is rolling very quickly, isn't it?
21: Well, it is, and certainly I'm not a Luddite in the sense of I don't want it at all.
11: Don't you feel like you are when you start to,
21: What I just said, I mean, people probably think I am a Luddite, but certainly I think I welcome it. I think it is going to change the world and probably on balance in a better way, but we need to actually really think about its impact on our lives, our daily lives, as well as our economy and the way we work and the way that we earn our money.
11: I mean, it can do good things.
21: But it can be used, as I was joking before about funny cat videos. I mean, it can be used for a lot of frivolous purposes, it's not just a question of what it's used for, but think about the resources that's actually involved in producing that stuff. I mean, we're talking about huge demands on our economy, not simply because data is changing the world we live in, but simply also because those centres need to be serviced by water and energy, and it's a big ask.
11: Right. Now, I mentioned that story that Phil Currie reported in the AFR, and these things just happen. So you got executives from Google in Sydney in this case, and they would have been doing the whole country. They lobby the government on building AI data centres, so they want as much government assistance, they want a red tape cut, get it going as quickly as possible, and they're talking about powering them using small modular nuclear reactors. So they're saying, well, we'll pay for the reactors, we'll pay for it, and we'll provide our own power. Now, is there a possibility now that a New South Wales Premier, maybe South Australian Premier or others might just say, well, look, at the very least, lift the ban because we've got people willing to do this. It's not an economic issue and it's zero emissions. Lift the ban and see what people are prepared to do.
21: Look, I think that's the way it should go, and that includes Labor states as well as coalition states. I think it's very important that these data centres, because they are such big consumers of energy, are expected to be as self-sufficient as they possibly can be, and it should be without reference to any particular type of energy. So as long as they can deliver and deliver it safely, that whether it's renewables, whether it's fossil fuels, whether it's nuclear, whether it's anything else, should be up to them. And I think if we can clear the way for them in that sense, if Google wants Australia to lift its ban on nuclear energy, I mean, I think that's absolutely a good reason to do it.
11: Yep. All right, we'll see what comes of all of that. We've got calls, we've got texts, we've got messages, and plenty more to talk about tonight on our news hour. We'll have a look at what's happened with the inflation numbers today and whether we'll get to a point, Terry, down the track where the number trillion will seem almost commonplace because you hear it so often these days. 29 to 9.
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11: 131873 is the number. Some of the feedback. Look, I did mention that data centres at Macquarie and Lane Cove and water coming from the Lane Cove River. The centre is near the Lane Cove River, but Terry, they'd be taking it from the Sydney water system, not sucking it up out of the river. But ultimately, got to come from somewhere, the water, and that's out of the Sydney water system. So there's that one. Then I've got this one. Since when did not having any electricity for your house and having to share your dirty bathwater represent an improvement? That's Greg with a very pessimistic view on where we're going. And I just want to go to Eddie, who's called us. Hello, Eddie.
27: Hey, g'day there. How are you doing?
11: Good, mate.
27: I just wanted to make a comment about the cutting of support for the older Australians with private health cover. Yep. I mean, we've got a government that claims that they're taking dollars that are going to be saved from that cut and putting it towards the aged care sector. Mm. But hang on here. This is a government that likes to spend money on a whole series of new programs, waste money on things that escalate in cost to the government. For instance, the out-of-control NDIS is an example. And what they're doing there, they're using money that's borrowed money for propping up those sort of programs, but they're not cutting it from anywhere else.
11: Yeah.
27: Why?
11: Yeah, I think they
27: have to hurt the older person.
11: Eddie, I think, thank you for your call, Eddie, because that's very thoughtful. And Terry, I think on the night of the budget, you took the view, the pragmatic view, that they're looking at this and thinking, well, they're not going to vote for us, the over 65s. But the over 65s, well, they've got children and grandchildren, haven't they? So I'm not sure it's such a great idea.
21: They do, children and grandchildren who want to support their parents or their grandparents and keep them, you know, for good reasons generally, but not always. But certainly, I think Eddie's right. I mean, the government is throwing bad money away at all sorts of programs, all sorts of ideological frolics, like it's subsidising renewable energy and development and so on. I mean, this is a program that's worked. As I said, it's worked for 20 years. It's actually doing what we said it would do back in 2004, and it's doing it well. They're cutting. It's not going to be a big saving from the health insurance rebates, and it's not going to actually do much, I think, in terms of aged care, in terms of the, you know, what it's going to fund. But really, it's cutting you off your nose to spite your face, because older Australians, simply because they are older Australians, are going to do need more healthcare. They do need more access to the healthcare system. They do need to go into hospital, and it's better that they can go into a hospital of their choice with doctors of their choice and be treated in a timely way and looked after and reduce their burden, their footprint on the wider healthcare system, particularly the public hospitals. I mean, the states and the federal government, it doesn't matter which side of politics, they all say that public hospitals are straining at the seams.
11: Yep.
21: They don't want extra demand sort of shifted their way because they can't, you know, people have dropped their private health insurance. They like private health insurance so much, John, in the public system that they actually, if you rock up, if you're about to be admitted, they try and get you to use it. That's how valuable it is. I mean, the states actually want you to use your private health insurance in their hospitals, let alone in private ones.
11: Okay, let's go to Simon here, just on the inflation numbers. We look, they've been talked about all day. They were a little less than they have been, but they're still higher than everyone's expecting. And now you've got people saying maybe another rate rise is on the way. But Simon, what do you want to say about that?
0: G'day, John Terry. Just in regard to diesel in Queensland filling up today, it's starting to creep up again, I think. And I just wanted to know if either of you knew how much of a weight that's got on inflation, whether the price of oil, is it a big factor or not so big?
11: Well, it feeds into a lot of other stuff too, doesn't it, Terry?
21: Well, according to the RBA, energy prices, therefore fuel, is a big part of the overall basket of things driving up inflation at the moment. And certainly, I don't know where Simon is, but down here in Melbourne where I am, and I have a diesel car, and it's roughly, the servos are going up 2 cents a litre every other day. So it's now up around to 260 cents a litre per diesel in Melbourne. So, and 6 weeks ago, it was down at 180. So certainly I think you have to say that you can blame President Trump maybe, but nonetheless, it's a real cost to consumers in Australia, and it's hurting. And if our interest rates are going to go up as a result of it, as certainly the experts are saying they probably will, then I think we have to ask some really hard questions about why it is that we're struggling.
11: Yeah, exactly. I don't know, Chris, because on the data centres, and again, I think, you know, we need to start talking about these things. They do use a lot of water. Look, they're not sucking it out of the river. But, Chris, you've got some information on all of this, have you?
5: Yes. Well, I've got a degree in environmental science and I'm an engineer and an architect before. And so I know a little bit about that. And frankly, all it needs is some water can be heated and cooled. And they need it for cooling. And so all you do is essentially run it through a system where you are taking the heat out of the water and using it in the building to cool the building and all the computer things that generate power and therefore are heated. And then you just put it through a condenser and change it back to being cool water again.
11: Okay, so you're just going in one out, in at one end and out the other. You're circulating it, which that does make sense, actually, Chris.
5: Yeah, and the only other problem is, of course, the stupidity of our governments not allowing some nuclear power to be able to power these blasted AI centers as well.
11: Yeah,
5: it's the only sensible thing.
11: Yeah. Well, if the companies want to pay for it, because it's expensive, but the companies are saying we'll build it. So thank you, Chris. That does make sense, Terry. But then, of course, if you're using water that way, there's obviously going to be some water that evaporates and the like, and that would be very expensive to be pumping it through the centres. But that does make sense, and it then reinforces, doesn't it, Terry, how much power you need.
21: Well, that's right. It's a humongous amount of power. I mean, if we're talking, I think we've talked about the data center that's going to be built at Eastern Creek outside Sydney. I mean, taking 10% of New South Wales's power grid. I mean, that's absolutely huge. So if that's the type of power demands that these centers have, if they're allowed to build their own freestanding power stations or power supplies, that's good. And if it happens to be solar panels, oh, that's wonderful. But if it happens to be coal or oil or, dare I say, nuclear, that should be okay too.
11: Yep, yep. And that's the thing. If they want to pay for it, because that's one of the other arguments that comes up, and we know that, for instance, the nuclear policy of the coalition at the last election was for big power stations, and some of they were going to be underwritten by the government. So thank you for the call on that one. Just on the inflation, because it was alluded to there today, Terry, maybe a rate hike next month. Does seem to bounce from day to day as to what's going to happen with an interest rate rise. And the people who know better than me, and I know you're not one of these economists that goes out there and prognosticates, but I'm trying to look at the things that have gone up. Whacking people with higher interest rates doesn't look to me like a way of dealing with some of the things that you're seeing there, does it?
21: No, it doesn't. But it's the only blunt weapon that the Reserve Bank has, and they have to use it, and that's the challenge. I mean, I guess the only people who really benefit from it are the lenders, the banks, and their shareholders. But certainly, it takes money out of the economy, which is the whole reason for doing it. But really, when it comes to energy costs, when it comes to fruit and veg, which I think I saw was another big inflationary factor in these numbers, and other basic cost of living issues, we really have a problem here. And certainly, government just can't simply wash its hands and say, well, it's not our problem. It's just the way it is, or it's President Trump and the Middle East or whatever. There is certainly, when we've got a $1 trillion national debt, there are things that government can do, which is, and that basically comes down to living within its means, and therefore we living within our means. And I don't see this government prepared to bite the bullet.
11: Well, let's have a listen. Jim Chalmers had something to say about this. So I guess, Terry, you're very keen to hear this one. So let's go.
6: Inflation has come down again. It is very substantially below the forecast that we had at budget time just a few months ago. But we know that people are still under pressure, and we also know that inflation will bounce around as it returns into that target range in the coming months.
11: That make you feel better?
21: It's like the captain of the Titanic basically saying we've stopped to take on ice.
11: Yeah.
21: Look, I mean, that's classic political spin, isn't it? I mean, it's not really taking, you can't take him seriously when he sort of comes up with that. I mean, the bottom line is the Reserve Bank is saying more or less that inflation is still within a dangerously high band, and they may well have to act with interest rates, if not this month, the next time they meet.
11: Yeah, there's a very good point being raised here, because we talk about older people, and you and I know this, and I see a story tonight. I think the ABC might have done a story, maybe 7:30 somewhere. They've done a story, which I noticed tonight, where they've talked about a whole lot of people who are older people who are now being left behind as everything becomes digitised, and there are people now being set up as digital navigators to assist people, because having a phone and being able to doing everything digitally, in theory it's a lot easier, but not if you've done it the other way all your life and you find it very, very hard to access, and you suddenly find yourself completely isolated.
21: Well, that's right. I mean, I'm a professional, I guess, but I really struggle with the artificial intelligence. I can't bring myself to use it, and I don't really know how to make the best use of it. And because, yeah, you're right, you get to a certain age, mm-hmm. you've done things all your life in a particular way, it's very hard to change, whether you're techno-savvy or not.
11: Yeah.
21: And certainly I think the world is changing much more rapidly for people of, well, my vintage, that it is actually hard to sort of sometimes see how relevant you are to it.
11: But, sorry, Terry, you're a very young man. Please, can we just move on to... this is the point I wanted to make just in relation to older people. Greg says here, and this is another of the campaigns that the Council for the Aging, all the various umbrella groups raise, that you should be allowed, you have the income test, so your pension gets quickly cut off if you can do some extra work. So if someone wanted to go and work part-time to maintain their private health cover, they might be on the pension. They're trying to help. They don't want to be going to the public hospital system, but they've got this income test there, which if it was removed, it's happened in other places of the world, there are pensioners that would work for much longer hours. They'd end up paying tax. I think New Zealand's done it, and it seems to have worked.
21: Well, I think the work test with the age pension is too strict. I think the work test with superannuation, the 10-hour-a-week test, is too strict too, for that matter. And I think that is something that government should look at. If they want to keep older people in the workforce, if they want to actually meet the demands in terms of labour shortage, you want to actually encourage that.
11: Yeah. Yeah. Well, and just at 13 to 9, you've got the Labor MP, Luke Gosling. He's got this special envoy role. You always laugh, don't you, Terry, when someone gets a special envoy role. He's in the Northern Territory. There is this case where he's on bail, charged with attacking an official of the Northern Territory. But he had a bail condition that he had to be 15 metres away from this bloke and give 48 hours notice of when he was anywhere near him. He's gone to the cricket. I don't know which of those conditions he breached, but Terry, I was remembering, and you remember it, don't you, when World Series cricket was so big, the big one day best of three, and people would go to the cricket and take the day off and take a sickie, and they'd end up being photographed or filmed at the cricket and be up on TV.
21: Well, yes, but when you talk about some official, some bloke, this some bloke is actually the administrator of the Northern Territory,
11: that's right.
21: The governor of the Northern Territory. The
11: effective governor,
21: That's it. And he just David Connolly happens to be a former Liberal MP as well.
11: That's right.
21: But certainly...
11: We should get him to come on and talk about you as well. We had John Howard tonight. We'll get David Connolly.
21: but certainly I think Luke Gosling as a special envoy... We didn't have special envoys in the Howard days. I mean, that's a new one for us. But it's when you can't actually pay them as a parliamentary secretary, I think. But the thing is, if he holds government office like that and he's charged with an offence such as common assault, really, he should be standing aside. He should have stood aside when the charges were first laid weeks ago.
11: That's right.
21: Not because he breached his bail condition. Yep. So really, the thing here is not Luke Gosling as much as the fact that the Prime Minister and senior cabinet ministers defended him down the line. And is that simply because he is one of them and David Connolly, the administrator, was one of the other side?
11: Yeah.
21: I mean, that's the way I saw it. Yeah. They were playing politics with this.
11: Yep. Right. Look, we want to take a break. And look, if you weren't with us earlier, we played a little bit of John Howard paying tribute to Terry. I've had John Howard in here. He's doing our fans interview on Friday night at 10:30. What was the team? Oh, Follows the Dragons. So, and a long time fan, but it's a fantastic conversation. But he was paying tribute to Terry earlier in the night, and he remembered his role in some of the very innovative policies on private health insurance. Let's take a break because we're going to stick our head into the up above the parapet and talk about Donald Trump, are we? Because I think these days you don't get as much pushback, Terry, but we'll find out at 11 to 9.
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11: At now 8 minutes to 9 here on this Thursday night. Thanks for all the feedback we've had here. I just want to go, Terry, to the question of what's happening with Canada and the US. It's a very strange situation. The US is involved in a war it can't extract itself from. Its debt's now, what, $1 trillion? The tariff thing's all over the shop. Prices are up. And this US-Canada tariff fight has really escalated. So what are your thoughts on this? Where is this going?
21: Well, certainly I think it's getting pretty ugly as a war of words, but the tit-for-tat tariffs going both directions. It's really incredible, actually. I mean, it's Donald Trump actually turning on one of America's oldest friends. They haven't had a real Barney since 1812, when you believe it or not. And certainly, I think Mark Carney, as the Prime Minister of Canada, has actually stood up to Donald Trump in a real positive way, defending Canadian sovereignty, defending Canadian the economy and Canadian citizens. And look, I'm not on his side of politics, but in the way that he's handling this, the way he's taking on the Americans, particularly President Trump, I would vote for him. I just think it's what a national leader should be doing. He is showing genuine national leadership. And the fact that it's bipartisan there, because I think the Ontario Premier, a fellow called Doug Ford, has said some very choice things about Donald Trump in backing the national government, the federal government in Canada, which is of the opposite political persuasion.
11: Yeah. Fascinating to watch that one at 6 to 9. Now, someone's just mentioned, because you had that role in health policy, you were proposing a $7 co-payment for visits to the doctor, a co-payment for Medicare. One of our listeners saying, do you think it should be more like $10 now due to inflation? So they're raising your role in that, and you were part of that. Not in the way it was proposed in that 2014 budget, but you still believe in the principle?
21: I put the idea forward. I was commissioned to write a paper to do that, and I did. And that $7 wasn't plucked out of the air. You know what it was, John? It was basically the $3.50 co-payment that the Hawke government put in 1991, indexed up to 2013 when I did the paper. So yes, it would be $10 or something like that now. And I support the idea then. I supported the idea then. I support the idea now. Yep. I just think if it's done the right way, it puts money in GPs' pockets. It is affordable to most households. And I think it actually, I think there is this thing called personal responsibility and people taking some personal responsibility for their health care and not assuming that the free stuff that the government talks about in terms of bulk billing should be the be-all and end-all. I just think it's just good politics, it's good policy, and it's good sense.
11: We've got a minute left. I might have misspoken. I had said a couple of times tonight the US debt's $40 trillion, not the one, which is ours, so it's $40 trillion. What role do you play, Terry? Because we did this a few weeks ago. Coles has been left in the wake. Woolworths has rocketed away with the ooshies. And we've also had food prices go up in the inflation. So I'm wondering how many times you think parents are sitting there and the kids are going, Dad, just can you buy a little bit more here so we can get an extra ooshie? So people spend that bit of extra money to get an extra ooshie, and so food prices go up. Is that a silly conspiracy theory?
21: Well, that's what Woolworths' last quarter numbers actually said.
11: Yeah.
21: It showed that that's exactly what happened.
11: You contributed, Terry.
21: So did so many other people, John. Did so many other people. But as far as the competition between Coles and Woolworths goes, I mean, as soon as the Ooshie campaign finished, Coles got back on, got back to normal. So
11: exactly.
21: There was a spike, and look, We all actually played our part, and our seven-year-olds played their part as well.
11: All right. Hey, Terry, as always, great to have you with us. We'll do this again next week. Thank you.
21: Thanks, John.
11: Terry Bounds, our NewsHour guest tonight at 9:30.
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6: We have the news coming up at 9 o'clock. Straight after the 9 o'clock news, we have Cars with Trent Nikolich and Sean Macklin. 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
8: BC News.
9: Good evening, I'm Jamelle Wells. The Prime Minister says the first face-to-face National Cabinet meeting in 9 months has been constructive. State and territory leaders have discussed issues, including data centres, gun laws, bird flu and fuel security. Jurisdictions are broadly on the same page. Anthony Albanese says overall he's happy with the outcome.
10: I want to thank all the Premiers and Chief Ministers for the constructive engagement. Working through our national interest, whilst, of course, always having in mind their jurisdictions.
9: The opposition says Australia Post should be given stronger powers to inspect parcels suspected of carrying illegal cigarettes. A coalition task force has released a report outlining strategies to clamp down on the thriving black market. It also recommends cutting the tobacco excise by 80%. Police believe a shooting in the Melbourne suburb of Heidelberg West this afternoon was targeted. A 37-year-old man shot outside a property is in hospital with serious injuries. This witness from out of town says he heard several shots.
11: I come from Bendigo. We don't get this sort of shit down home. But, you know, I feel sorry for the poor bugger that got shot.
9: A bus company and its two directors have been fined a total of $650,000 after a fatal crash in the New South Wales Hunter. 10 people died in the crash at Greta in 2023. The fines are for heavy vehicle safety breaches and hiring a drug-impaired driver. The driver, Brett Andrew Button, is serving a jail sentence of up to 32 years. A whale stranded in shallow water at a Perth beach has been sedated while rescuers decide what to do with it. Authorities have been at the beach all day. They say the humpback is too unwell to be refloated tonight. Officers will stay at the beach overnight. Brisbane City Council is introducing new rules about the use of recording devices at public pools. Conditions of entry will include no covert filming and use of technology such as smart glasses. Councillor Vicky Howard says staff will be able to take action against those who breach the rules.
12: About the safety of our people in the pools and enabling the pool operators to be able to, you know, have the tools to be able to

0: ask people not to film.
1: And Macquarie Group is cancelling a $95 million contract with accounting firm KPMG as its preferred auditor. Macquarie says it's due to ongoing scrutiny of KPMG and concerns about the firm's auditing practices. In finance, one Australian dollar buying 71.8 US cents.
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1: The Wallabies are out to avenge their worst ever test loss when they face Argentina this weekend. Australia suffered a 67-27 loss in their last visit to South America. Fly half Ben Donaldson says the Pumas deserve respect.
3: If we get to a good start this week, it's just about, you know, how we can manage the game and put the foot on the throat and even finish the game off early. So, yeah, they're a great side, and if you give them opportunity, they're pretty hard to stop.
1: Broncos coach Michael Maguire insists it was Adam Reynolds' decision to retire early, not his. New Essendon coach Mark McVeigh says the Bombers will pursue Toby Green if the star forward leaves GWS. Green's in Melbourne for meetings as he weighs up his future. That's the latest news and sport.
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1: Mostly clear with light winds overnight, getting down to 13 degrees. Tomorrow, partly cloudy with a top of around 25. Friday, mostly sunny, 25. Partly cloudy on Saturday with a top of 24. Possible showers Sunday and 24. A shower or two Monday. On Moreton Bay, north to northwesterly winds below 10 knots, becoming west to southwesterly and seas below half a metre.

0: Yeah.
1: I'll do some thinking and actually come back to you with a few recommendations just to see what's a petrol-only car.
2: Well, yeah, because the Corolla Cross, they were making the petrol until maybe a second-hand one of those. I don't know. Look, but Sean will talk to you off-air. Let's go very quickly here. Remember when Porsche nearly stopped making manual 911s? They thought again. That's just a comment.
3: Porsche's had more finales of the 911 than farewell tours of John Farnham.
1: I struggle to follow the special editions for what it is and where it
3: is. There is no greater example of milking 6 million models of a car out of one car than Porsche 911.
0: Okay.
3: Ford Range is close, but 911.
2: Here. Retire wear, not spinning wheels. I've got 100,000 Ks, 62 miles from a set of Silverstone brand tyres on an early model Daihatsu Charade.
0: Light car though, right?
2: They became worn on the tread wear indicator, rotated from front axle. I drove very smoothly within speed limits. Silverstone's a brand that not many tyre sellers stock for some reason or another, so that's just a comment there. Asked Trent what purpose do Land Cruisers serve in the city other than blocking every other driver's view? They should be banned.
3: Here we go.
2: That's from Frank.
3: Good on you, Frank.
1: This beating up of large SUVs is just ridiculous, Frank.
2: 2017. Hang on, I've got people's questions
3: just before,
2: here.
3: Just before we go on, unless Frank is on a bicycle, right, unless he's riding a bicycle, Frank, go away. That is the dumbest methodology of, you're driving. Everyone's got a bigger car than you. Frank, get on with it. Next question.
2: 2017 Toyota Hilux dual cab.
3: Yeah, they should be banned. Too big. SR5. Can't see around them.
2: No, someone's got a serious
3: should be banned.
2: Question here.
3: I'm on board with Frank. Get it off the road.
2: Steve's got a serious question.
1: The listeners and I can wait while you guys have a moment if you want.
3: Go on.
2: 2017 Toyota Hilux dual cab diesel SR5 with ARB canopy ascent, roof rack, 65,000K, full service history, always garage. What's the current value of that one?
1: 50 grand, give or take 5 or 10 grand.
2: Okay. Any pitfalls in buying used hybrids? Question coming in.
1: Have
0: you seen any issues?
1: The biggest one is probably the battery capacity in some of the older stuff. Like I'm talking 20-year-old stuff. Yeah. But there are companies that do battery testing. And the other thing is I suppose if we think of 20-year-old hybrids, we're thinking about Toyota, with all the taxis and the Camrys there, you can basically swap in and out a secondhand battery, right? Yeah, you can get a reconditioned back for for about $1,000 to $1,200.
2: Yeah. All right. Thinking of buying a Renault Duster 1.2 turbo four-wheel drive manual. Any thoughts on that one?
1: I've got a couple.
3: You go first.
1: Brave. I think they look fantastic, but I mean it's...
3: They're funky little cars. Sean makes a good point. They're funky little cars. They're fun to drive. If you really love it, buy it. The issue is if you try to actually make it stack up with other options in that segment, it doesn't make as much sense.
1: Yeah. What's the story with the manual only? There must be an automatic.
3: No, there is an automatic, but with a different spec. So there's one that's a manual and one that's an automatic.
2: The very Subaru, French. Subaru XV, would that be an Impreza? Yep. They're not hybrid, one of our listeners saying. So
1: it's a good idea.
3: That is a good idea.
2: Well.
3: Yeah, that's
2: you have a chat off air in relation to that. So, and look, if you're playing golf or tennis with Trent Nikolic, just mention, these things are so big, they block the roads, and you'll hit the ball sideways.
3: Well, how would you turn up to golf if you didn't have a big car to carry your clubs in it?
2: I've only got 30 seconds. An XPeng X9.
3: Yeah. No.
2: He's looking at buying one?
3: No.
2: Don't buy an XPeng. What I'm going to do, this is a longer email, so what I might do from Guy, I'll pass the email on to you, Sean.
3: Yeah, and Sean will say no.
2: Well, Sean will reply.
3: I don't want to speak for Sean, but he'll say no.
2: Well, you are, aren't you?
3: Yeah.
2: Costacar.com.au. Trent Nikolic is about to get on the road, so look, beware.
3: I'm on a bicycle because I don't want to upset Frank. And if I'm on a bicycle...
2: Yeah, what about that?
3: If I'm on a bicycle and Frank's in a Kia Picanto, I can't see around him, so he should be banned.
2: Things should be banned. They're too big.
3: Absolutely.
2: At 3:30 to 10. Thank you, Sean.
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4: We have the news, we have the brain game, we've got Peter Ford and so much more after this.
3: Sanford, Sandgate, Shaler Park, Stratty. 4BC is Brisbane.
5: Good evening, I'm Jamel Wells. The Prime Minister says there's consensus on his AI plan, but it's still unclear if all states and territories agree. Federal politics reporter Nelson Scott.
6: Anthony Albanese wants to force AI data centres to generate their own renewable energy to help take pressure off the electricity grid. Queensland and the Northern Territory have previously rejected the idea, arguing the facility should be able to run on coal and gas. But at a meeting of National Cabinet today, Mr. Albanese says he's confident all jurisdictions are now on board.
7: We'll work together to form Australia's artificial intelligence laws.
6: However, Queensland Premier David Crisafulli is less convinced, hinting his state may still rely on a variety of power sources.
8: And enable that energy mix to bring those data centres on.
6: The National Cabinet meeting also saw new agreements on gun laws, bird flu and domestic violence.
5: Analysts believe the Reserve Bank might need to increase interest rates at its next board meeting in September. Inflation has slowed to 3.5% for the year to July, but it's still above the RBA target. The cost of housing mainly weighed on the result, which includes rent increases. Analyst Scott Phillips says a rate increase is not out of the question.
9: If you look at the probabilities, if you look at the risks, if you look at the circumstances, the RBA is going to have to decide, do we simply let inflation run hot? Or do we do something about it? If it's the latter, they may have no choice but to raise rates sooner rather than later.
5: An Australian is among 400 people missing after a flash flood and mudslide along the Nepal-Tibet border. Villages have been washed away and roads damaged. At least 17 deaths have been reported. Back home, police are investigating the death of a teenage girl on Sydney's northern beaches. The 16-year-old was found unresponsive in an Eleanora Heights home on Sunday and later died in hospital. 4 people have been charged over a violent home invasion in Perth. Chelsea Bowden reports.
10: 4 men aged in their 20s were allegedly armed and wearing balaclavas when they forced their way into a home in Warmbra on Monday night. Police say once inside, they assaulted and stabbed 2 men. The same group are accused of trying to break into the same property 2 days earlier. Police believe the incidents may be connected to crime gangs and the illicit tobacco market. 2 of the men are facing attempted murder charges. Chelsea Bowden reporting.
5: And today marks a year since 2 Victorian police officers were killed in the line of duty at Porepunkah. A formal service has been held in the small town of Bright. In finance, one Australian dollar buying 71.8 US cents.
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5: At the AFL Tribunal, West Coast has failed to overturn Harley Reid's 2-match ban for a dangerous tackle against Hawthorn's Jai Newcombe. Reid will miss the first 2 games.

0: games of next season. NRL players continue to speak out against a rule change that will be trialled tomorrow night. In the Broncos-Storm game, the team that concedes points will be given the choice of kicking off or receiving. Socceroo Lucas Herrington has started his first match for Hull, beating Stoke City on penalties in the EFL Cup. Serena Williams and Carlos Alcaraz have won their opening mixed doubles match at the US Open, and British rugby league legend Sir Billy Boston has died at the age of 92. You're up to date. That's the latest news and sport.
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0: Mostly clear with light winds overnight, getting down to 13 degrees. Tomorrow, partly cloudy with a top of around 25. Friday, mostly sunny, 25. Partly cloudy on Saturday with a top of 24. Possible showers Sunday and 24. A shower or two Monday. On Moreton Bay, north to northwesterly winds below 10 knots, becoming west to southwesterly and seas below half a metre.
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0: At 11 minutes past 10, did we got a winner? I thought we did have a winner there because it was 100 years ago. And David, yeah, here he is. His line was coming in and out. David, what's the answer we're looking for here?
1: St. George Cricket Club.
0: The famous St. George Cricket Club. That's right. Fantastic, mate. You hang on there because you have got yourself a double pass to go and see André Rieu's Viva Maastricht concert in cinemas. Up on the big screen, he does it. He's done it every year. This is the 20th anniversary. This one's going to be really, really special. It's in cinemas 29th and 30th of August. To get a ticket yourself, you just go and have a look at andreincinemas.com. And if you jump on to our website and look at the John Stanley section, you can listen to the interview we did on Monday night with André Rieu ahead of the big concert that'll be in cinemas coming up this weekend. 11 minutes past 10, one of our great sponsors is Mr. Vitamins. 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
0: I'm pretty sure I said Andre Rieu. I've always said it that. If I didn't say Andre Rieu, I'm saying here, you know, there, people, I'm pretty sure I said Andre Rieu, but I'll go back and listen to the tape, and if I didn't, I won't be playing it back. 131873 is the number. 16 past 10 now.
10: Frank's Treasure Trove.
0: Yes, we will be focusing a bit on Sydney's 2GB tonight because last week, of course, 2GB had its 100th birthday celebrations. We did find my very first show from 1926. We've actually found another record of a show that I did in 1932, around the time the bridge was being opened. So we're going to dust that off and see if we can get that on in the next couple of weeks. But Frank Euston, our industry's audiologist, joins me now. Frank, good evening.
11: Good evening to you, John. And just on that as well, we found another tape of you from 1991 through the
0: week. Oh, did you? Okay, yes. Very good. Well, so that might be something. Let me have a listen to it first, if you can. But what I find interesting is that, look, a lot of this is what we've said before. If you've got old tapes, a lot of listeners have kept tapes. Yep. Radio stations haven't been very good at keeping their own tapes and their material. A lot of it's been thrown out. Correct. We've been trying to retrieve a lot of it and pull it together.
11: Yes.
0: So what we've got tonight, this is the legendary John Pearce, who spent most of his career on 2GB, a great practitioner of talkback. He bounced between 2GB and TUE,
11: correct,
0: most of the time on 2GB, but the way he did talkback was unique.
11: Phenomenal.
0: Yeah,
11: it was terrific. So you might remember a while back we played two calls from John Pearce from 1980, including the infamous call about the bladder repair, and then we followed that with a guy that had four artificial hips. Now we've got the next track on the same tape. It's also from October 1980, and it involves a woman ringing up discussing the word de facto and talking about women's lib. And, of course, John handles it brilliantly.
0: Okay, this might be just politically incorrect. Who knows?
11: Oh, well, let's have a listen.
0: Let's go.
12: Is that Mr. Pearce?
13: Yes, it is. Good evening, madam.
12: I never thought I'd have the chance to ring you.
13: Well, you are most welcome.
12: All right. Because at times...
13: Just before we start talking to each other, what noise do you have in the background there?
12: Oh, yes, I'll turn down my radio.
13: Yes, please.
12: Thank you.
13: Because the lovely lady asked you to.
12: Now, I don't believe in women's lib.
13: It's dead.
12: I'm terribly feminine. I like men to do things for me and all that.
13: By George.
12: So we've got that over. Now... My husband's been left me for 5 years.
13: Mm-hmm.
12: He's living with someone else. He won't divorce me. Well, I could get the divorce from him any time. It doesn't matter.
13: He doesn't have to divorce you. You can go into the court now on desertion.
12: Yes, but I don't care. Doesn't matter. I'm all right. And he's living with this Sheila.
13: Hey, have you got any kids?
12: Yeah, oh, they're growing up.
13: You haven't got any living with you?
12: No.
13: Right.
12: The one.
13: You know, he's living with this Sheila.
12: Yeah. And she's his de facto.
13: She is his de facto, and that is a legal thing.
12: Yes, and I love the word. You know, as far as I'm concerned, any de facto would be...
13: Yes.
12: The, I don't know. The scrapings from the can.
13: Oh, really?
12: When you have to live with a man and he won't marry you. Oh, yes. He is using you. But all the de facto...
13: Hang on, she might be using him. She might be using him for a meal ticket.
12: Yeah, maybe she is.
13: So maybe it's a little bit of both ways, you know.
12: Yeah, but he'll never marry her. But women, do you know what? I wouldn't put up with that arrangement. I wouldn't. Do you know what?
13: Why wouldn't you put up with that arrangement?
12: I'll tell you why I wouldn't put up with
13: it. Yes, please.
12: Because a man that really loves you, I'd want to make it permanent. And while you're his de facto, I love the name.
13: Well, it means after the fact.
12: Yeah. They're the scum of the earth as far as I'm concerned.
13: Well, you're a bit bitchy about it because obviously she's pinched your fella.
12: You know what? She's welcome to him. He gave me the life of the damned.
13: Yeah.
12: He was so cruel.
13: Mm.
12: And when I say cruel, if I told you the things he did to me, it'd make a good novel.
13: It would.
12: And when they read it, they'd say it's all fiction. It's not really true.
13: Yeah.
12: Do you know what? He's an Italian. In other words, a dirty Dago.
13: Oh, no, hang on. Whoops. He might be in your mind in this way, but you may not use this forum to blacken the names generically, of a fine race of people, some of the finest migrants who ever came to this country.
12: You know what? They keep their wives in the kitchen.
13: What's wrong with keeping their wives in the kitchen?
12: And in the bed. But as far as taking them out and taking them out for a nice night out.
13: Three ladies who work on this program just said being in the kitchen and the bed sounds an ideal setup.
12: No, thanks. Without going out for a nice dinner.
13: Well, why not if you're a good cook?
12: Shout it out to say we'll go to Lisa's at Double Bay.
13: Lisa's?
12: We'll go to...
13: Lisa's, is that an Italian restaurant?
12: No, I hope not. But the thing is...
13: Yes, what is it?
12: The Australian people, they've been used to better. And they like their men to take them out for dinner of a night.
13: Look, I know it's early and the kids haven't all gone to bed, but do you think it's possible that this Italian lady might be better in bed than anything this man's ever had?
12: Yeah, but she's not an Italian that he's got.
13: I see. Oh, he's Italian, I see.
12: He's Italian.
13: He's Italian. Well, in that case, that's probably got nothing to do with it.
12: I'm Australian.
13: It could be that this Italian former husband of yours has found something better.
12: Probably has.
13: You know, the only reason any man strays is it's better there than it is at home.
12: Well, maybe you're right.
13: Could be.
12: But I tell you what...
13: See, maybe it's not all black and white.
12: No, but you know what? And other people have told me and I know.
13: Yes.
12: You can't see me. I'm attractive. And this one...
13: You sound attractive.
12: Paula, pure and simple. She is simple to put up with him. And she's got the brown hair, just to the ears, permed, a little thing.
13: That sounds beautiful.
12: In tied-up court shoes.
13: That sounds beautiful.
12: And a little dirndl.
13: You're making a...
12: Shopping with a string bag.
13: You're doing a lovely commercial for her.
12: Yeah. Isn't she gorgeous? And that's what he's picked up with. But you ought to see him. He couldn't get better. And the thing is...
13: If she's that crook, what has she got that you haven't got? Because obviously she's got something.
12: I tell you what she's got. She looks after him.
13: Ah.
12: She tells him how beautiful he is.
13: Ah.
12: How gorgeous he is.
13: Right.
12: But you know what? He was so bloody ugly and he was so cruel... But I told him, but I was worthy because I'm attractive and I could have got someone better.
13: Beauty is in the eye of the beholder.
12: With the lace-up shoes, can't get someone better. So she thinks because she's picked up with a fella that's taking notice of her...
13: Right.
12: She's in seventh heaven.
13: Right.
12: But he's crook, she's crook. It's like the enchanted cottage. They deserve each other.
13: How can you top that? You beautiful, beautiful woman. Ladies and gentlemen, Women's Lib is dead. And that lady just killed it.
0: And that's John Pearce. You almost wonder. It sounds bizarre, doesn't it?
11: It does.
0: Very bizarre. But that's a little time capsule from 1980.
11: Yep.
0: And John Pearce, and you can see he's walking on eggshells for part of that.
11: Yep.
0: Now, look, this is 1976, 2GB, so it's 50 years ago. Yeah. This is the interesting one because it's about a Friday the 13th promotion.
11: Yeah, and we don't have any other info with this tape, so we can only describe it as a teaser, unfortunately.
0: About Friday the 13th.
11: Yeah.
0: Because let's have a listen.
11: Okay.
14: Black Friday, the 13th. 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
0: What's interesting there is that was when 2GB had a brief time being a music station, but they were trying to latch onto the whole Friday the 13th thing because Halloween wasn't a thing then.
11: There you go.
0: And you know what? That reminds me, what are we? How far away are we? Probably a month away, are we, from Halloween?
11: A couple of months,
0: dear
11: at
0: me.
11: Least.
0: Yeah. I think the stuff's going to be popping up in the shops very soon. What is it, October 30 or is it?
11: 31st.
0: 31st, so it's a couple of months away. The stuff will be popping up in the shops.
11: Oh, the Christmas stuff will be there, and, you know, sooner
0: I think
11: than
0: it
11: that,
0: might already
11: course.
0: Be there. Yeah. And look, the radio legend Ian McRae from so many stations, but he was a legendary breakfast host on 2SM, Ian McRae. He was doing 12 to 6 weekends on 2G. John Pierce followed me at 6. Maybe he'd wander in just before 6, open his mic, talk with absolutely no preparation because he could talk.
11: Yeah,
0: and he knew how to handle callers, as we just heard there.
11: Yeah, exactly.
0: Wow.
11: Good job.
0: Let's take another break because we've got a bit of 2SM coming up shortly. 26 past 10.
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0: Coming up to 10:30 here on this Wednesday night, we're doing a little bit of nostalgia and this is one. Frank, you've pulled together some 2GB stuff because of the 100th anniversary.
11: That's right.
0: And again, a lot of it hasn't survived because 2GB moved stations a few times and premises.
11: Yeah.
0: Stuff gets chucked out.
11: Yeah, it's true for
0: it's
11: a lot of stations.
0: A lot of radio stations.
11: Yeah, I could tell you many stories.
0: So what have you pulled together here? Because there's a couple of familiar voices.
11: Yeah, we've got a couple of promos and jingles compiles here. Well, and this is the first one as part of the 2GB 100-year celebration. So this compile actually comes up with Andrew Moore and Kaylee Harris for the intro for a 2006 New Year's Eve broadcast. All things. Then we've got a rare track of one of 2GB's news themes before a voiceover was actually recorded, so that'll be interesting as well, and plenty more.
0: Okay, so you'll realize the great Kaylee Harris, the great Andrew Moore, a few others. So let's go.
11: Great stuff.
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1: 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Andrew Moore and Kaylee Harris.
2: And a very good afternoon to you and Happy New Year. Always an exciting time, New Year's Eve. And I hope you'll spend it with us. You can let us know exactly what you're up to and how many people are about where you are tonight. As always, 131-873 is our number. We're with you right through until 8 o'clock. I'm Andrew Moore and Kaylee Harris. Happy New Year to you.
3: Happy New Year to you too. Andrew, isn't it fantastic?
4: G'day. Peter Philingos here. Let Chippy give you the tippy. It's Footy Tap Friday, so it's time to...

0: What a lovely juxtaposition you have there, because you've got one of the most powerful and effective jingles, the Power Station, which was the beginning of this century when Alan Jones came and Ray Hadley and the station really had its latter golden age.
1: Yes.
0: But then you had that next one that sounded...
1: intro into sport like that every time.
0: Yeah, and Chippy with the Tippies was one of Ray's one that he used to love playing that when the late Chippy was part of the CCT because Chippy with the very funny.
1: He was terrific.
0: That one.
1: Yeah.
0: Okay. Look, I just got a caller here from Martin who's talking about John Pearce. Hello, Martin.
2: Yeah, hi there.
0: Yes, mate.
2: Yeah, I just thought you might be interested. I had personal experience with my wife and I
0: with
2: John Pearce helping us in the late 70s and 80s.
0: What happened?
2: Well, we were struggling open-range poultry farmers and we were locked in a rather nasty fight with the then Egg Marketing Board.
0: Right.
2: And John Pearce on the radio, we had been getting a little bit of publicity, and he took up our cause to some degree and mentioned us quite regularly on there. And became a personal customer to our farm almost every week. He would come in to buy our eggs.
0: Wow.
1: Fantastic.
0: Okay. So he helped you out with being a customer, but also helped you with... What about with the fight with the egg board? Did you get that sorted out?
2: Well, I didn't particularly, but I was part of it, yes. It went from 1972 to 88.
0: Wow.
2: And then eventually Nick Griner abolished them.
0: Right, okay.
2: So to that extent, with myself and with a fellow who was well-known at the time, Paul Galea.
0: Yes, of course.
2: You know, we had our chooks cleaned out and we went to jail and a whole lot of horrible things, harassment from egg inspectors and everything thrown at us from the council to the local coppers to the courts. But anyway, somehow or other we got through, and John Pearce was one of those who helped us considerably.
0: Wow.
1: Isn't that great?
0: Hey, that's fantastic, Martin. Yeah. Thank you so much for that memory, because he was John Pearce. I think it was, you talk about 70s, 80s, that was when he was working with 2GB, I think, doing the morning show.
1: Yeah, he was indeed.
0: And was taking up causes like that one, and that was the time that talkback radio was at its height.
1: Yeah.
0: The only way you could get any interactive comment you could have your say was on talkback radio. You could write letters to the papers, but that took a while.
1: Long before the internet and email and all that kind of thing. Yeah.
0: I mentioned 2SM, we won't do it right now because we'll save it for next week. It's revisiting a promotion they had where you could pay money and ring up and hear a song on the telephone.
1: Yeah, down the phone line.
0: And I don't know how long it lasted, but we'll wait till next week because I don't know how you are asking people to pay money to listen to a song.
1: That's right.
0: And you'd hear it through the little tinny speaker in your ear. Anyway.
1: Instead of going out and buying the single, you just heard it down the phone. Dial a record.
0: They must have got some customers.
1: It eventually became Dial a Hit in later years too.
0: Yep. And John Pearce, and I've Had the Last Word, of course, was the way he would end every show.
1: Yeah.
0: John Pearce, and I've Had the Last Word.
1: Yep.
0: Frank, another fantastic Frank's treasure trove.
1: Love to jump.
0: Of course, people, make sure if you've got old tapes, get them restored. Look after them, and Frank does this, so if they want to contact you.
1: Yep, that's at the email, which is frankhouston2, that's I-U-S-T-O-N, and the numeral 2 at gmail.com.
0: Thank you very much for that. We'll do it again next week.
1: We will indeed, John. Thank
0: Wonderful
1: you.
0: Memories at 23 minutes to 11.
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0: Just that power station jingle, I'm sure that's Mojo. It definitely sounds like Mojo, but I will confirm that. Thank you very much. 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
0: Each Wednesday we speak with Australia's leading entertainment reporter, Peter Ford. Pete, good evening once again.
15: Good evening to you, John.
0: You have obviously been very, very busy with the passing of Dolly Parton, and the more you read about her and the more you remind yourself of her, what an astonishing person, what an astonishing life.
15: Yeah, absolutely. You know, a life well lived is a good cliche, but gee, in this case, it just is quite remarkable when you look at everything. There are no marks, black marks on the report card. There's no scandal involved. It's just all positive, all success, all giving back, all being unique, all of those things. And so, yeah, I got my first call, I think it was about 4:45 this morning. And so that's a little bit earlier than I would normally be up. And it's one of those moments when you think, I can't be right. Are you sure? You know, it's not one of these hoax things that go around on Twitter. But, of course, it did turn out to be right. And even though we knew she was having health issues, I don't think anybody considered it was a life and death situation. But, you know, just to see the coverage, it's been so extensive. And even in America, when it was still, you know, daytime, early afternoon, when the story broke, they actually did, back in the old days, what we used to call news flashes. Yeah. You know, they broke into normal programming to announce her death. And that rarely happens these days, you know, unless it's a story of enormous magnitude, not normally a celebrity death. But in this case, they did do it. And, yeah, the stories and the anecdotes and, you know, the stuff that she gave back to the world, it just seems to be an endless story.
0: Yeah, if you think back, say, 30 years before social media started to get going and the internet was relatively new and talkback radio was in its prime, and so when, say, for instance, the death of Diana, those stories, talkback radio drove the reaction day after day. And I imagine here, because you do get people saying, oh, there's so much stuff about Dolly Parton, because people are looking, they're searching, they're engaging with it because it's had that impact in everyone involved. These are algorithms sort of picking up how much interest there is and how much concern there is about the legacy she's left. And you just go and look at it. Even just one, the works in literacy, not to mention the songwriting, you think, well, that would be enough for one person. And it keeps going issue after issue where she's getting involved and helping people and doing things and the songs that she wrote. And it's incredible.
15: Yeah, having said all that, it could actually be a story that dies out pretty quickly too, because there are no scandalous bits to bring up. You know, there's no questionable behaviour, there's no meltdowns, there's no going to rehab for anything. It's just hard work, you know, hard slog, doing the job, creating the things that she wanted to create, and probably the most important of those was her own persona. So, yeah, it's been a long day for me, to be honest, but, yeah. You know, there's something wonderful and energizing about talking about somebody who is such a positive force and has been putting back so much. Yeah. And, you know, most big name celebrities do their bit, but she went well and truly beyond her
0: bit. And there'll be a couple of generations that'll go, oh, what's this about? So I start listening to her songs and blown away by them. So,
15: well, the songs are great. Yeah. You know, they're songs about real, their stories, you know, and that's probably what a song should be. And stories about people in the town where she grew up or whatever. Everything was an inspiration to her. The best part about it is she's written one song that is not due to come out until 2045.
0: Wow.
15: So I've got a bit of a wait. She put it into a time capsule and she agreed to do it, obviously, and it's hidden in this time capsule, which is on display at Dollywood. And it's she's furious, apparently, because she said it was a great song and I could have sold it. And, you know, ever the businesswoman. But so we have to wait until 2045.
0: 2045. Well, I'll be 140, but I'll give it a go. Now, look, let's move away from that. Such a wonderful, positive story. We've got this Kyle Sanderlands back in the news, this news about Jackie O, and there's going to be a showdown in court. What do you make of this one?
15: Well, I think you hit the nail on the head there. I think there is going to be a showdown in court. I can't see it not happening at this point in time. So far as I know, Kyle hasn't been subpoenaed to appear in the case. This, of course, is Jackie O's case taking on the radio network, and she says she wants a $82 million or thereabouts. So it's huge stakes. And, of course, the radio station, the radio network are going to play hard. You know, there's too much money involved to not. Personally, I hope she's up for the fight. I worry. If it was me, I think I would say, give me 20 and I'll go. But, you know, at this point in time, there's no sign of her wanting to settle at all. But why it became very interesting today is the story hit that she is claiming that she has PTSD, post-traumatic stress disorder, as a result of working with Kyle. Now, when I don't forget, I broke this story however many months ago it was, and I was the first one to say, this is a lot more serious than you think. This is not theatre. She's saying her workplace is unsafe and she can't return. Now, that's today what we learned, is that this is part of the case that she is going to present, that she has been so damaged by working with Kyle. Now, Kyle, of course, has got his podcast going. Great material for him. You know, it's not a criminal case. It's a civil case. So he's entitled to talk about it. And he indicated that he, in no uncertain terms, is devastated by this thought that he had caused this. And he indicates there's no sign, as far as he can remember, of this ever being the case. Maybe he was unaware. I don't know. But if you were ARN, the radio network, of course you're going to call him in. And he's basically saying the story isn't true as I remember it. So, of course, they're going to call him in. So I can't see it being avoided unless she settles that he is going to be testifying against her. This is a little of what he said this morning.
16: Jackie's claimed that I've caused her to suffer PTSD and I just fell apart this morning. So
17: yeah,
16: crying in the shower like a big sook, but that is so against what the reality of what happened was. It's soul destroying. It really is. It's very upsetting to me.
0: All right, Pete, and as you say, it is going to be a showdown ahead. Speaking of people who are involved in showdowns, Dave Hughes, if you follow him on social media, he seems to be scrapping with people every hour.
15: Yeah, he is tweeting a lot or Xing a lot. I tend to think maybe less is more, but he's, you know, in for the fight and they are coming at him left, right and centre. I mean, you know, for those who haven't caught up, Hughesy or Dave Hughes has over a period, probably it began 12 months ago, but it's kind of ramped up where he's become very political, very outspoken, very conservative leaning. Even did a gig for the Liberal Party in Victoria last week. So they don't like that. His comedy world don't like that. They feel betrayed. So he's gone from being this kind of, you know, sort of larrikin character to now being portrayed as being a right-wing nut job. And so I don't know what it's going to impact his career, but in the conversations that have been taking place, that this conversation has taken place about landlords and how terrible and mean landlords are. You've even got a Greens senator who's been coming after him, who it turns out actually owns four flats himself as investment properties. Dave, I thought the most interesting, he had a great comeback. He said, yes, I own a block of flats in Melbourne and they are all rented out at below the market cost. One of them I rent to a single mother who's got two kids. It's a two-bedroom flat and he rents it to her for $120 a week. Now, that has got to be at least a quarter of what the market rate would be. Another one he rents to a single dad who has one kid and he rents that to him for $150 a week, still well below market cost. But, you know, rather than say, okay, that's very generous, nice, they still want to come after him and make him out to be this terrible landlord.
0: Yeah, and look, the point there is he did say that he owns these outright because if you can actually if you increase your losses, then you negatively gear. But he says it's not negatively geared at all. So just wanted to clarify that as well. I've been following it very closely, Pete. And the Hollies, now the Hollies, are they still around? They're still going, but they're not going to be going.
15: Well, yes and no. I mean, they were still going up until a couple of days ago. And it's kind of, there's a lot of stuff going on at the moment, so I think it kind of got lost in the wash. But, you know, what an extraordinary career that the Hollies had and was still going right up until a few weeks ago. But two of the oldest members of the group, two originals, have been in the group for 63 years. And they toured Australia pretty much every year, not playing big venues necessarily. They are playing the big clubs and the big pubs and smaller theatres, etc. But it's quite a music catalogue. You know, when you think about He and Heavy, He's My Brother, it's probably the best known one. But anyway, one of them, older men, said, no, I've got ill health and I want to stop. So the other one said, look, in respect to that, I'm going to stop as well. So it does mean that the Hollies as a touring group are no longer out there on the road anymore.
0: Okay. All right, Pete, as always, very interesting. It's been a big day for you and we'll talk to you again next week. Thank you.
15: Thanks a lot, John. See you then.
0: Yes, Peter Ford there with Entertainment. Just in relation to Dolly Parton, Roz says, I didn't know anything about Dolly's philanthropy or her literacy work till today. Look, it has been published, but not to the extent I think that it has been today. And then when you dig in and you see that, just the literacy program, and then some of the other programs she's got involved in, and then the businesswoman that she was, and then the way she handled interviews. And there's a famous one from 1977. She was on 60 Minutes. And Barbara Walters was asking her questions about her appearance and the fact she looked, why do you need to put the wigs on and look the way you do? And said, well, you know, you look, it could be said you look like a joke. And she said, well, that's what I do. This is the business. I'm drawing it. I'm not stupid. I know what I'm doing. She's a very, very smart woman, very good business operator and a brilliant, brilliant songwriter. And I see some lists. I would think, because I see a lot of lists of her best songs, and you probably put Jolene up the top as her best ever song. And I actually really like Here You Come Again, but she didn't write that one. She wrote about 3,000 songs. And the truth, of course, is a lot of musicians know that if a song gets played a lot, it's the writer that does well. And so when they talked about I Will Always Love You and the Whitney Houston and how successful it was, of course, she'd done the song herself. And she said, I'm not going to complain because she wrote the song. And so that massive success meant a lot of revenue for her. 131873 is the number. Someone's saying here that the typewriter sound at the start of 9 to 5, she tapped and clicked her long acrylic fingernails together. That's right. So she was a remarkable performer. But Hannah, my producer here, Hannah out there, I'm just thinking because Hannah's a big country music fan. Is Jolene her best song? Is that the one? A lot of lists. What do you think? Because not Jolene. Okay, interesting. Because I've seen a lot of the league tables of her best songs. So we might actually, Coat of Many Colours. There's a few of them. Fantastic ones. My Tennessee Mountain Home. Yeah, there've been a list of her top five or six. That one's always there, along with Jolene and a few of these others. So it's My Tennessee Mountain. We might even play that. My Tennessee Mountain Home before the end of the night at 7 to 11. 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
0: 131873 is the number in the next hour. We'll give you tomorrow's headlines. There's a bit in front pages, particularly just in relation to the immigration numbers and the makeup of the immigration intake in Australia. If you've been listening to us closely, and particularly with the news hour where we break all of this down, for instance, there's an uncapped number of UK backpackers come in. So anyone under 35 in the UK can get a 3-year visa, uncapped, to come to Australia. It's part of an arrangement we have with the UK. And it's dated 3 or 4 years ago. It was set up in the wake of the pandemic to try and get more people coming here. And unlike some of those backpacker visas, there's no requirement to do some work in the regions. And the story emerged today that the UK had been concerned at reports that Australia was going to place a condition on those UK visas that they had to do some work in the regions during their 3 years. And they were not happy about it. And so government said, well, we're not going to do that. So that's a very, very big proportion of the number of people coming in, if we're talking about numbers. And it's emblematic of each of these individual groups of people coming in that make up the migration numbers. There's a, in this case, the UK government saying, well, this is an arrangement. It's uncapped. If you do what you're planning to do, then we will take action against Australians coming into the UK. Then you've got the New Zealand situation. You've got a whole range of others. And then you've got...

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12: Mostly clear with light winds overnight, getting down to 13 degrees. Tomorrow, partly cloudy with a top of around 25. Friday, mostly sunny 25. Partly cloudy on Saturday with a top of 24. Possible showers Sunday and 24. A shower or to Monday. On Moreton Bay, north to northwesterly winds below 10 knots, becoming west to southwesterly and seas below half a metre.

0: Now, front pages, first of all, the Courier Mail in Brisbane, they've got a giant poster, of course, with Adam Reynolds not playing that last game, but, of course, they are paying tribute to the skipper, having won the premiership last year. Giant Renault poster in tomorrow's Courier Mail. Their main story, though, says no more revolving door. It says repeat offenders and monsters forced to prove why they don't belong in jail. It says serial offenders and pedophiles will have to prove they deserve bail in a major overhaul of the judicial system. In new laws to deliver Premier David Crisafulli's breach bail go to jail crackdown to be introduced tomorrow, alleged offenders who commit a serious crime while on bail for a serious offence will face a higher threshold to be freed on bail again. Under the plan, a court should refuse bail unless it has high confidence the offender will not commit another serious offence while on bail. Adults charged with a coercive control or child sex offence will also have to prove why they deserve bail. And I guess you hear that and you think, well, that's obvious. Child sex and coercive control is something that needs to be taken seriously. And the victims of those things would not be very happy to have that person free. So that's a very, very important threshold they've outlined there. They've got inflation gut punch. This is the news that suggests that maybe interest rates will be going up. We'll wait and see. And also the question of this huge AI revolution, this massive number of data centres being built everywhere. I touched on this in our news hour today, and there is now at the National Cabinet an agreement that they'll try to use renewables in them, but Queensland is saying, well, we're going to keep a fossil fuel coal and gas element in powering these data centres. And so it says Queensland data centres will not be have to be powered by renewables after Anthony Albanese acknowledged the state's unique energy system and backed down on environmental demands. So there's a lot of talk about that today, but we covered it in our news hour today quite extensively, because in the end, how they're powered is less concerning right now as to how many there are, where they're being built, and they're still coming up with regulations that should apply to these data centres. And from what I read, when they come up with the regulations, they won't be retrospective, and they're going up everywhere. So maybe we need to try and be a bit more cognizant of where they are, how they're going to be powered, and while you can talk about renewables and fossil fuels, there was, and this has been reported in the Financial Review, there were some Google people here last week who were lobbying governments in relation to data centres and saying, well, we can power them ourselves with small modular nuclear reactors. Now, the argument against modular nuclear reactors is they're still being developed. They're costly. Who's going to pay for them? And so if the companies are saying, we'll pay for it, well, at the very least, surely that's an argument to lift the ban on nuclear power, and then if the companies want to pay for them and set them up, we'll find out whether they work. So that's, I think, the more important story on that one. I haven't got the front page of the Telegraph in Sydney. They'll no doubt be featuring Dolly Parton and the interest rate rise, but they've also got this one from the Northern Beaches, and it is a terrible story. It's, and I'll quote here from their story, the Telegraph, a teenage girl is suspected to have died after being choked during sex at a home on the Northern Beaches. There's a police investigation. There are warnings from experts about dangerous trends in inverted commas among young people. 16-year-old girl at a home in Nellanora Heights, a boy of the same age, emergency services called at 5:45 p.m. Girl found unresponsive, taken to Royal North Shore Hospital. It's understood officers were told the pair had been engaged in a consensual act when the girl passed out. She may have had a seizure. Full autopsies to be carried out, and investigations are continuing. So that story there in the Telegraph tomorrow. The Sydney Morning Herald, lovely, lovely photo they have on their front page of Dolly Parton, photo from the 1960s. And it says, we will always love you, and they've got many, one of the many, many beautiful, extensive tributes to her. Also, the ICAC inquiry. Now, this is the investigation which has been involving the brothers of Dominic Perrottet and the fugitive developer Jean Nassif. But the story here says, former Liberal power broker Charles Perrottet's wife Anita was paid $254,000 plus in the three-month period for being, quote, a sounding board and providing verbal advice to Jeremy Greenwood with no evidence of written work a corruption inquiry has heard. This is at the ICAC. She denied claims put to her that she was in an impossible position because she was being asked to lie under oath and cover for her husband, Charles, who's one of three party apparatchiks under investigation for receiving a $2 million bribe from the disgraced developer Jean Nassif. She's not been named as a person of interest. The commission's investigating whether she played a role in helping receive money from Nassif for her husband, but she has insisted that that payment of $254,666 was for strategic advice on issues to do with vaping and other issues, although there doesn't seem to be any written evidence of that, and so that evidence from her will continue tomorrow. They're also covering the ongoing story of this big developer, Battler. It says, abandoned sites and missed deadlines, the broken dreams Battler left behind. It says, in Box Hill, the Greenfield suburb on Sydney's northwestern urban fringe, the fingerprints of one of Western Sydney's most prolific developers are everywhere. Rows of identical townhouses and cemented driveways stand on streets which just a few years ago did not exist. A fenced-off street called Cosmos Way gives a hint of the astronomical ambitions never quite realised. A construction site where more homes were planned is abandoned and flooded. This company now with more than $3 billion in debts, and there's more on that on the front page of the Herald. Now, I mentioned the Australian newspaper because they've got some hints, and so I think what you can say fairly is the government's teasing out a few of the things they're planning to do with the migration system. Which, and in summary, the system's full of holes because there's a whole lot of visas and other passages into the country which are uncapped, and the government really hasn't got much of a handle on how many people are coming in. And we had the pandemic where immigration was stopped. People were demanding people come into the country post the pandemic. The Morrison government extended quite a few of these visas and started this huge flow of people coming back into the country. And then when the Labor government came in, they saw all of this happening and thought, okay, and they've done nothing about it. And they've had 4 years. In fact, they did a review. Some 3 years ago, Martin Parkinson put a review together showing and highlighting all of these holes. People like Abel Rizvi, who wrote his book Population Shock, have said this is all not working. There are too many people coming in, and there's there are no controls on what's happening. And in some instances, different parts of the department aren't aware of what the other part of the department's dealing with. So it is quite a mess. But each of the groups coming in has an advocate in the instance of student visas, the university sector, regional areas want the backpackers to still come in. So what they're saying here, they're close to finalising an immigration crackdown. They're saying, headlined on, with new restrictions on international students and their family members, a six-month limit on visitor visas, moves to stop students shifting courses, and a clamp on onshore visa applications. So they're detailing some of this. How that's going to work, because one of the big numbers coming into the country is backpackers from the UK, uncapped, and those backpackers are not required to do any work in regional areas. It was floated about a week ago the government were looking at doing something along those lines of adding that condition. The UK government, it kicked up, and the government said, no, we're not going to do that. So they're not going to be touched. So that's the front page of the Australian. There's a bit more in the Financial Review as well. But there's this one at 18 past 11 that I think is important. It says, the Bondi terrorist Sajid Akram's application for a gun licence took 10 times longer to be processed by New South Wales Police than the then average wait, with new evidence suggesting it may initially have been refused amid security concerns and then issued after he appealed. The 50-year-old gunman was shot dead by police during the massacre last December. He was issued the gun licence in July 2023. He applied to the Firearms Registry in June 2020. And the Australians investigated and found purported registry backlogs cited by New South Wales authorities for the three-year delay in vetting him were cleared more than 6 months before he was granted the licence. So they've said, well, it took this long because there's a huge backlog. The Australians had a look and said, well, that backlog was cleared 16 months before he was granted the licence. So why another 16 months? That's the question being asked as to whether there were concerns raised about him. That's why there was the delay, but then he was given the gun. Again, raising questions about security failures leading up to what happened last year. And they've also got a story about the inflation, the rates pressure on the RBA. We'll see what comes of that. And in terms of the financial review, now, Phil Khoury's got this one, saying the Albanese government has cut Australia's annual refugee intake by a third, unwinding a series of increases made in recent years and contravening a policy pledge to the Labor rank and file a decade ago. They'll reduce the current annual refugee quota next financial year from 20,000 to the long-run base figure of just under 14,000. It's not part of the immigration curbs currently being considered. It's been figured into budget projections. But again, and I, in fact, touched on this one briefly with Abel Rizvi the last time we spoke with him, and there's a major report on this being put together by one of the think tanks that I referenced also a week ago, which was saying, well, 20,000 is too high because we're not adequately integrating those people in society. They're coming from areas in the third world, and if it's cut to 14,000, we need to make sure those people are given all the tools they need to function in our society. And there's evidence that some people aren't, which doesn't help anyone. So they're going to reduce it from 20 to just under 14,000. That's just the start of what you're going to see, a lot of high-profile talk of cutting immigration numbers. So we'll be across that, and we'll do a fair bit on our news hour tomorrow night. 131873 is the number now, and I've got a note here. The 2026 Bush Champion, the National Bush Summit, Queensland graziers Philip and Adele Hughes. They've been named the overall 2026 Bush Champions from a record number of nominations across the country. And these are things we do need for people in rural Australia to be acknowledged. There's a couple of people there as a part of that overall picture of acknowledging the people who do it very tough in regional parts of Australia. That's some of what people will be talking about tomorrow. It's 22 past 11 right now.
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0: 24 and a half minutes past 11 is the time. I'll have to have the trigger warning in a moment because I've got some news that some of you might find a bit disturbing. But before we do that, Phil O'Neill is on air in about 40 minutes from now. Conspiracy Theory Thursday is what I have dubbed it. Good evening, mate.
14: Mate, would you believe it on this Conspiracy Theory Thursday, John, that yet to come after midnight, that the Earth is actually hollow and home to ancient beings accessible through the polar openings?
0: Will you have someone talk about that?
14: Well, no, I thought I'd bring you a conspiracy theory, and this one's, you know, getting some legs.
0: Well, this
14: now.
0: One might get a bit of legs because I know there's some people, maybe some, there's a fellow at the Australian might want to touch on this one, that our network has now got to the point where instead they're integrating, you know, you have integration of, so we've got one of our major sponsors reading the news. Have you heard it?
14: No.
0: One of our major sponsors is reading the news. Yeah, have a listen.
14: Okay.
15: Hello, I'm Jack Fenwick.
0: Now, can you hear that again?
15: Hello, I'm Jack Fenwick.
0: Hold on.
14: Okay.
0: Hello. Hello.
14: Yeah, hello.
0: What does that remind you of?
14: Hello, Frank Walker.
0: I know.
14: Yes.
0: It's a bit mean, but can we play it to one more time? That's all I can think about.
15: Hello, I'm Jack Fenwick.
0: It does, doesn't it?
14: It was very hello.
0: It is, doesn't it?
14: Yeah, I know. Okay, would that be like Michael Buffer, where you can't, you know, every time you say, let's get ready to rumble, that you have to pay Michael Buffer? Do you think it's the same thing with, you know, hello?
0: You don't have to pay him by saying that.
14: Yeah, didn't you not know that?
0: Let's get ready to rumble?
14: Yeah.
0: Well, he's patented it.
14: He's patented it, so therefore, I think we can probably say it. I hope not. I hope we're okay to say it, you know, willy-nilly. Otherwise, you may owe him $50 million from your program's budget. But, yeah, that's the same thing with maybe Frank Walker has somehow patented the way you go, hello, because, you know, Paris Hilton wanted to patent that's hot.
0: No.
14: Yeah, she did.
0: Really?
14: And did you know that the devil horns thing that you do with your hands like that, you know, when you're holding up your fingers to...
0: That's been patented somewhere?
14: Yeah, Gene Simmons from Kiss.
0: So when you finish your show every day and you say, if you're not here tomorrow morning, you'll need a note, do you have to pay Ray for using that?
14: I've never used that. But
0: I know you're saying that now because you know he could be listening.
14: I know what side my bread's buttered, and it ain't on the John Stanley side. That's it.
0: So conspiracies tomorrow, some serious ones?
14: Some good ones. Also, we'll talk about the legend of Dolly Parton because, you know, that's been a big story. You know, how revered by everybody. Mm-hmm. I mean, everybody loved Dolly Parton. Dr. Carl's in. We've got a question from Paul. Is spontaneous combustion real?
0: What are you going to do? You're going to spontaneously combust or something?
14: Well, I hope not, but there was a period there where I thought it may happen. I sat in the bath for a month, if you must know.
0: Oh, actually, we did this earlier in the night.
14: Yeah.
0: Young Will Bottom paid $71 for a haircut. Now, you're not someone that can...
14: $71.
0: Everyone is sending a note saying it can't be right. $71 for a haircut.
14: But then again, where's equality come in when women's haircuts cost more than men? Mind you, how much would it cost for you and I would go to a barber? They'd just laugh. They'd think it was a joke.
0: Or if we went to the one that Will went to, they'd sort of find something, pluck it, and then because he was telling, and then people are telling me you get your ears waxed.
14: Yeah,
0: you wax your ears so you get the hair. Have you done that?
14: Waxed my ears.
0: Ear wax. So you. Like you know how you people wax their legs and get Brazilians
14: and
0: the like.
14: You're
0: waxing your ears instead of using the little trimmer thing. You get the hair taken.
14: I want people pay for that.
0: Yeah, apparently.
14: Wow. You know what? This is how we're not millionaires.
0: Yep.
14: Why don't we start the John and Phil ear waxing salon?
0: Yeah. All right.
14: It's after midnight.
0: All coming. Yeah. Apparently it's $100 for a woman for a blow, dry and cut. So $100. So
14: I'm glad you finished that whole sentence. Thank you.
0: Okay. John. At 29 minutes past 11, can we play the trigger warning just quickly? News out of the UK. Yeah. Harry and Meghan have arrived back in the UK. Archie and Lilibet, they've flew into the country privately from California. They've landed in Birmingham shortly before midday. And you can expect that most of the media over there will be saying, why are they back? Why are we giving them so much attention, as they devote hours and hours of coverage as to why you shouldn't be covering them and talking about them? So I'm sure you'll see more about that one tomorrow. They'll arrive back in the country. And the outlets, the Fleet Street is very happy. 11:30 now.
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0: 27 minutes to 12. One of our listeners cost him $22 to get a haircut in Orange. Fun fact, Frank Walker's not a real person. I think he is a real person. And a few people talking about the powering of the data centres and how it can be green, because right now they're there and they're not being powered with green energy. That is true. We have, of course, inflation numbers today, and I spoke earlier tonight with Joel Gibson. We do money saving each week with him. Joel, good evening.
24: Good day, John.
0: We've talked a fair bit, of course, this afternoon and this evening about the inflation and the fact that it's the cost of living's still going up, not perhaps by as much as it has been, but then within it, there are a whole lot of things that have gone up. So leaving aside what's going to happen with interest rates, I think the interesting thing is digging into these numbers and what does it tell us about what prices are rising? You've gone into that, haven't you?
24: Yes, I have. And, you know, the ABS, when they put this data out, they tell you which categories have gone up steepest, and it's housing up 5%, clothing up 5%, education up 5%, for example, financial services 3%, food 3%.

0: But if you drill down and look a bit deeper at what's inside those categories and what's particularly driving that big increase in each of those categories, it tells you a bit more of an interesting story. Now, it won't surprise anyone to hear that the housing number is being driven by the cost of labour and materials for new builds, which is up 6% over the year. So we all know it costs a lot more to renovate or build a house or a, you know, a building than it did a year ago. That's no surprise. But it's the clothing increase is being actually driven by an increase in silver and gold jewellery, for example, of 15% over the past year. And that is a function of the rising cost of gold and silver. And so those sort of, you know, people who are investing in those asset classes might be doing well out of it, but they're also suffering because it's flowing through to the inflation data, which might be causing their interest rates to go up. And so with education as well. 5% increase in education over the past year. The biggest factor in that is a 7% increase in secondary school fees. So private school fees have had a big impact on education going up. And, of course, insurance is the big driver of financial services going up.
1: Because I look at this, and you talk about building materials, labour, some of the things you've just described there, it doesn't sound to me like, based on what you've just described, there's a screaming argument for whacking up interest rates and making those things even more expensive.
0: No, I find it hard to see in this data an argument for another rate rise, but there are plenty of economists out there today saying that headline inflation came down to 3.5%. That looks like a good result. It's heading towards the 2 to 3% band. It was 3.8% last month. It was 4.6% back in March after we had those big spikes in the cost of fuel particularly. So that all is a good news story, but they were expecting 3.3% and only got to 3.5% this month. So the story is, I suppose, you know, as is often the case when it comes to companies releasing their annual results or when it comes to inflation data coming out, it's not so much what the number is, it's what they expected it to be and whether it's higher or lower than the expectations. And it just has sort of underperformed expectations. So there's still a lot of people out there saying that the September RBA meeting is still very much a live chance of another rate hike. I think probably the majority would say it's going to be a hold, but there's still some saying it could be a hike.
1: And everyone can go in as you can now and look at these numbers and look at all the details of what makes up these numbers. And I know we've talked about before, say, the unemployment number. That is a straight survey. They do a huge survey every month. But some of these other numbers, it's a mix, isn't it? Some of them are real-time numbers they get, say, from the supermarkets and other places. Others might be, I don't know where they get the information on some of this, but it's critically important, isn't it?
0: Yeah, as I understand it, they're increasingly getting, you know, digital data, so it's more and more reliable than it used to be. As you say, it's probably more reliable in some categories than others.
1: Yeah.
0: But, you know, there are plenty of people who will tell you it costs 20% more to build a house than it did a year ago. This data would suggest it's more like 6% more. So sometimes when you see this data, you think it doesn't quite align with what you're hearing and seeing in the real world. I look at the insurance numbers, for example. The ABS says that insurance is up 4% in the past year. Well, I'd be hard-pressed to find a car or home insurance policy that's only gone up by 4% in the past year. So I can't really explain why that discrepancy is there, but those are the official, you know, numbers that they're getting from insurance companies.
1: I always find it interesting, and maybe down the track we should do something here on our program, because I've had them on a few times talk about the unemployment and how they come up with some of their other numbers. Maybe that's another one to do, because it does change, as you say, every year, becomes more digital. But they're the numbers we're stuck with, Joel, and we'll see what happens as we head toward maybe another interest rate rise. Who knows? The fact is everyone's doing it pretty tough, and all the things that you advise us to do, those little tips to save money, become more and more important every week.
0: Thanks, John.
1: There is Joel Gibson. Of course, you can have a look at his website, joelgibson.com.au. Just on those inflation numbers, the United States, their equivalent of the inflation number, that's just come out in the last hour or so. The US, their inflation number is 3.7%, and I'm looking at some of the analysis of that, and it reads, it's strikingly similar to what they're saying about Australia and the challenges that are being faced. And then you've got higher, they call it gas prices, higher petrol prices, energy prices, how they're going to deal with that, how a lot of it hangs off what's happening in the Strait of Hormuz. And then, of course, we've got the $1 trillion debt. The US has 40 $40 trillion of debt that they're grappling with as well. So they're very, very big numbers. But economically, the US is teetering at the moment, that 3.7% inflation number just dropping in the last hour. And there is also another very important story that's just dropped in the US not long ago. This was a case that had been taken by some 29 states against Meta. And it was to do with claims by a lot of the states in the US that Meta, Facebook and their other Instagram and the others had designed Facebook and Instagram to addict children, had misled consumers about their safety, and then improperly collected personal data of kids who used the platforms. Now, this was going to go to trial, and some of the states were saying that they're going to be asking for a very large amount of money. We were talking about one of the states that was suggesting that they may even be claiming compensation. I'll give you one. California, Colorado, Kentucky, and New Jersey were seeking up to $1.4 trillion, trillion, from Meta in penalties. There were suggestions that they may actually get awarded something like $200 billion. Think of these numbers, huge numbers. But what has happened is that Meta has now settled. Now, when they settle, it means it doesn't go to court, and so the court doesn't then get to determine whether they've done the wrong thing, whether they've set these algorithms up, whether they've done and run their business in such a way that they are luring young people into doing these things and causing damage and causing harm. They denied wrongdoing, and they've paid close to $17 billion as part of the settlement. So I see some of this suggesting that does suggest that they were very worried about what might be coming around the corner. But when you look at the numbers and you look at the fact that this was going to be going into the court and that all of these claims are going to be tested, I would have thought that they're that big now that just under $17 billion US to settle the thing and stop the thing being determined in public hearings in court, they probably think that's good value. And always with these things, there's a test you can have. The market, their shares have gone up about 5%, close to 5% since this judgment. So market thinks the people investing in these businesses that don't really care about the impact on young kids, happy days for them, and the share price is up. That's the way of the world. 18 and a bit minutes to 12 now.
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1: Quarter to 12 is the time right now. Of course, we lost Dolly Parton, and the day has been filled with tributes to Dolly Parton. And I've had a lot of messages from people who either were reminded of or for the first time saw the breadth of not just her musical skills and her songwriting, but also what a remarkable story she was coming from. Really, Tennessee, almost hillbilly country. That's the way it was seen, and from very poor roots. And then she became a superstar, but she would wear the wigs and she'd have that look. And she did an interview, a famous interview, in 1977. So she was about 30 then, just starting to emerge as a big star. She sat down for an interview, and Barbara Walters at that stage had a real, she used to ask what was seen as very tough questions, confronting questions. And so this is a little bit of that. You can find the whole thing on YouTube. It's quite illuminating because she does talk Dolly Parton, says, this is all, a lot of this stuff I've got here is fake, but I'm real inside. And you saw how clever she was and a very intelligent woman in the way she handled some pretty intrusive. And when you look back on it, actually, some of them were pretty rude questions in terms of whether people like Barbara Walters would look at her, for instance, this is how start what bit we're going to play here, would see her as a hillbilly. Have a listen.
10: Dolly, where I come from, would I have called you a hillbilly?
11: If you had of, it would have been something very natural, but I would have probably kicked your shins or something. No, actually.
10: But when I think of hillbillies, am I thinking of your kind of people?
11: I think you probably are. The people that grew up where I was were the ones that you would consider the little Abner people, Daisy May and that sort of thing. They took that kind of thing from people like us, but we were very proud people, people with a lot of class. It was country class, but it was a great deal of class, and most of my people were not that educated, but they are very, very intelligent. Good common sense, horse sense, we called it.
10: Dolly, did you look like this when you were a kid?
11: Not quite.
10: I mean, you didn't have the blonde wig, but when you went into school, when you were 11, 12, 13, was it this about you?
11: Well, you mean the full figure?
10: That's what I meant.
11: Yeah, I thought that's what you meant. Well, actually, I've always been pretty well blessed. As a child, I grew up fast. Other members of my family, you know, have done the same.
10: My assistant asked me something, and I'm going to blame it on her because I wouldn't have had the nerve otherwise. Is it all you?
11: Well, I can't show you here. I don't tell you.
10: I'll take your word for it.
11: I get asked that question. I always answer that because people are in awe of the whole thing. You know, a lot of people say I have, a lot of people say I haven't. I always say that if I hadn't have had it on my own, I'm just the kind of person that would have had me some maid.
10: You don't have to look like this. You're very beautiful. You don't have to wear the blonde wigs. You don't have to wear the extreme clothes, right?
11: No, it's certainly a choice. I don't like to be like everybody else. I've often made this statement that I would never stoop so low as to be fashionable. That's the easiest thing in the world to do. So I just decided that I would do something that would at least get the attention. Once they got past the shock of the ridiculous way I looked and all that, then they would see there was a parts of me to be appreciated. I'm very real where it counts, and that's inside, and as far as my outlook on life and the way I care about people and the way I care about myself and the things that I care about. But I just chose to do this, and it's show business is a money-making joke, and I just always like telling jokes.
10: But do you ever feel that you're a joke, that people make fun of you?
11: Oh, I know they make fun of me. But actually, all these years, the people, you know, has thought the joke was on me, but it's actually been on the public. I know exactly what I'm doing, and I can change it at any time. Or I make more jokes about myself than anybody. Because I enjoy it. I know, like I say, I am sure of myself as a person. I'm sure of my talent. And to me, and I'm sure of my love and for life and that sort of thing, I'm very content. I like the kind of person that I am. So I can afford to piddle around and doodiddle around with makeups and clothes and stuff because I am secure with myself.
10: Listen, tell me about this marriage of yours, this man whom nobody ever seems to see. We heard that he was here. We heard that he was in town, but none of us have seen him. Paul Dean, mm-hmm. You don't see him very much. You're on the road most of the time. You've said, I know that this marriage will always last. This man gives me everything I need. How do you know?
11: Well, I need freedom. The man gives me freedom.
10: So why get married?
11: Why not?
10: Why? I mean, if what you want most is freedom, why have a husband tucked away someplace to see 6 weeks a year?
11: But he has the same freedom. See, the thing of it is, you don't find a person that you can be happy with and that can accept you the way you are and can share the things and to plan for the future and to enjoy your home. We have our foundation. We have our roots. We have all the things that everybody's looking for, and that's happiness in a marriage. I've got better things to do than to sit around in my room thinking, oh, what's Carl doing tonight? I wonder if he's with somebody and this and that.
1: What a remarkable way she handled those questions, some of them actually quite rude and intrusive, but she handled them very, very well. That was in 1977. We'll take a break. We're going to finish with some music, but we've just seen a remarkable tribute to Dolly Parton from the royal family in the UK. So the Northern Hemisphere is now paying tribute. So we're going to play that for you shortly as well as something quite special coming up after this.
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1: 6 minutes to 12 is the time. Look, there's been so many tributes to Dolly Parton, but I did make the point that, of course, the Northern Hemisphere is now paying tribute. And this just popped up on social media. It is the social media channel of the royal family. And what you see is the beginning of a video, and it's the Beefeaters with their red outfits and the headdress, the black headdress. And it's the band, and they're in a V shape. They're being conducted. And the message says, remembering the late, great Dolly, who brought joy, comfort and inspiration to so many, including the millions of children giving free books through the Imagination Library, we will always love you. And then have a listen.

There it is. That's the Royal Family's tribute to Dolly Parton with the band out the front of Buckingham Palace, and they're issuing their tribute to her. We will always love you. At now, 4 and a bit minutes to 12. I did notice on a couple of the websites, it does remind me, she was here in Australia in 2011. They've dug up something that was on Spicks and Specks where the Prime Minister was on, and he was talking about, because in 2011, there was an issue with Dolly Parton had two buses to get around the country, and there was an issue with the buses coming into the country. And I actually was like, I'm pretty sure I went to a concert, and I think we might have even met her backstage, remarkably, you know, those pinch me moments. But the buses had to be brought in. There was an issue, and Anthony Albanese was the transport minister, so he stepped in and cleared the way for the buses to come in so the tour could go on. Apparently this was referenced on some episode of Spicks and Specks, and there was some banter about two buses, and you probably know where that is. So that's been dredged up. Please, I think, let's celebrate a fantastic life. And so this is this one here is My Tennessee Mountain Home to finish the night. Sitting

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11: Checking your weather around the country. Canberra, cloud clearing and a top of 18 degrees. Adelaide, mostly sunny, 19 the top. Perth, cloudy with a high chance of showers, most likely in the morning and a top of 18 degrees. Brisbane, a mostly sunny morning with a slight chance of a shower in the afternoon and 25 degrees. Sydney, cloudy, a top of 19. And Melbourne, partly cloudy with a top of 16 degrees.

0: Do you like a bit of Elvis Costello too, Alison?
1: David Bruce from, I think that's his name, from 5AA. He dedicated that song to me because we had a really good chat and he said, I've got a song for you.
0: Oh, okay.
1: And I never knew there was a song called Alison.
0: Yeah, there's a few, actually, but that's, I think, the best one. Yeah.
1: Mm-hmm, yes. Anyway, the main reason I called was about a movie, but I'll just say a couple of quick things.
0: Yeah, sure.
1: Very sad about Dolly Parton.
0: Yeah.
1: I wasn't overly keen on her music, but that's all right. But I think she was just a beautiful person, and it's such a shock because no one seemed to know she was sick or whatever. I know her husband died recently.
0: Yeah, so only a year ago. That's right.
1: Yeah. So that's very sad. Oh, what I'd give to have a good date. Haven't had a good date in ages.
0: Oh, really? Well, you've come to the right place. You know, we've got lots of our male listeners. Have you ever heard of Nicholas?
1: Nicholas who? Nicholas
0: Cage? No, Nicholas, our listener. I tell you what. You know, if you went out on a date with Nicholas, let me tell you, you would be wined and dined and probably bored 10 minutes into it. But forget about that bit. By the way, Rob wants to know about your pet cockroach, Solomon.
1: Yeah, still going.
0: Right, okay, I don't know about this. How long have you had a pet cockroach for?
1: Well, it's my friend's cockroach.
0: Right.
1: And he's probably had him for, like, at least 6 months. And he comes out and he does his thing and then he goes back under the lounge.
0: What does his thing, what is his thing?
1: It just, my friend... Oh, well,
0: No. You said he brings over his cockroach and the cockroach does its thing. I just wondered what its thing was.
1: Oh, well, he crawls around and does his thing and goes to the back door. He doesn't go out onto the balcony and then he scoots back and he goes under the lounge.
0: Wow.
1: I know.
0: Do you think he's been trained?
1: I don't know, but it's very cool.
0: Well, I imagine, but why?
1: Have you get rid of it? So
0: okay. Well, have you? So he's had this cockroach for 6 months. Was he keep it in a cage?
1: No. He just roams around the lounge.
0: When he comes over, though, where does he put it? In his pocket?
1: No. It's just under the lounge, and Abel comes, and we sit there and watch him, and then he goes.
0: Oh, right. I thought he came over to your house with Solomon.
1: No.
0: Oh.
1: I go down to his place and see Solomon.
0: Right, okay. Mm-hmm. Wow, that's interesting. Have you suggested to him that perhaps maybe he could have a cat?
1: Well, he looks after my cat when I'm in hospital, so he's not really an animal person. But
0: okay, I can see.
1: The cockroach.
0: I'm no fortune teller. I'm no psychic, but I can see an issue if he looks after your cat. And Solomon's there at the same time. There could be a big problem on the horizon.
1: Conflict of interest.
0: let me tell you this right now. That cockroach's days are numbered. And his name's going to change from Solomon to Lunch.
1: Probably.
0: All right.
1: The other thing, your producer. Oh, my goodness, he's so nice. I've probably talked to him longer than I talked to you.
0: Aussie Frank, trust me, that's only an act. Trust me, he's not nice. You're lucky you got away. You know, there's crime documentaries that are, easier on the eye than Aussie Frank. Alison, it's lovely to talk to you, but I hope we get to do this show more into Adelaide because let's all think about how many questions we're going to have to ask about Solomon the cockroach, including one. How many legs does the cockroach have? Maggie, not many if the cat comes over.
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0: I can't believe it. Rocky Horror star Tim Curry just died at the age of 80. Tim Curry, the legendary film and TV actor, best known for playing Dr. Frankenfurter in the classic The Rocky Horror Picture Show, has died, according to TMZ, who've just mentioned this as well. I knew he hadn't been well, but there you go. It's incredible, isn't it? Dolly Parton yesterday, Tim Curry today. Tim Curry had been plagued with serious health issues for more than a decade, passed away Tuesday night at his Los Angeles home. Law enforcement officers and sources say that the police responded to a call at his house, 11:23 Tuesday night. There was no foul play suspected in the case. Tim got his start in Hollywood in the late 60s before catching the big break in the Rocky Horror Picture Show. While initially ignored by critics, the film developed a second life as a cultural event in the midnight movie space, much like The Room did decades later. People may also recognise Tim as the terrifying clown Pennywise in the 1990 adaptation of Stephen King's It, and also his role as Mr. Hector in Home Alone 2, Lost in New York. Other credits include Annie, Clue, The Hunt for Red October, Muppet Treasure Island, Adam's Family Reunion, Scary Movie 2. Let's not forget one of my favourite films of Tim Curry's from the 80s, which was Times Square, where he played the DJ on that in that movie. While always an active performer, both in film roles and also as an onstage theatre actor, health issues slowed Tim down in recent years, and he suffered a massive stroke in 2012, which required brain surgery. And as we all know, he'd been very, very unwell. Last year, he released his memoir, Vagabond, and he stated that he was still unable to walk. Tim was 80 years of age. Wow. Isn't that crazy? Yesterday, Dolly Parton, and then today, and somebody just said, could we have some Rocky Horror music now? So yesterday, Dolly Parton, and today, Tim Curry, the Rocky Horror star, passed away. Again, also at the age of 80. The same as Dolly Parton. Wow, I'm really surprised by that. I mean, I guess we shouldn't be because, you know, people pass away and he was old and he wasn't well. But, you know, when you just get these sort of press releases that come out, especially in the middle of the night, it just, you know. I liked Tim Curry. I thought he was great. You know, really brave actor, too. He was very brave to take on a role like he did with the Rocky Horror Picture Show. So, yeah, there you go, Tim Curry. Dead at the age of 80. What a shame. All right, we've got the news coming up, then I'll be back with more of your calls, and we will talk about Dolly Parton with Paul Cashmere.
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22: Hello, I'm Jack Fenwick. An Australian is missing after a deadly flash flood hit the Tibet-Nepal border. At least 95 people have died after the

0: engagement, working through our national interest, whilst, of course, always having in mind their jurisdictions.
1: One of those matters is GST, and state premiers are demanding permanent federal top-up funds to compensate for Western Australia's controversial GST deal, with leaders set to formally debate the arrangement early next year. Frustrated leaders across the nation want Anthony Albanese to lock in the around $6 billion no-worse-off guarantee permanently after an interim report warned WA's special arrangement will cost taxpayers billions. The Albanese government will cut Australia's annual refugee intake by a third next financial year, returning the quota to its long-run base of 13,750 from 20,000 to ease net overseas migration. The decision unwinds recent increases to ease strain and resettlement services as Labor faces mounting pressure over immigration numbers from One Nation. A bus company and its two directors have been fined a total of $650,000 after a fatal crash in the New South Wales Hunter. Jamel Wells reports.
2: 10 wedding guests died and 25 were injured in the crash at Greta in 2023. The driver, Brett Andrew Button, is serving a jail sentence of up to 32 years for dangerous and negligent driving occasioning death. Separately, the bus company and its directors pleaded guilty to charges brought by the National Heavy Vehicle Regulator. The fines imposed are for heavy vehicle safety breaches and hiring a drug-impaired driver. Jamel Wills reporting.
1: The first teenager sentenced under Victoria's new adult time for violent crime laws has avoided jail, despite holding a knife to a taxi driver's throat during an aggravated carjacking. The girl was instead handed an 18-month youth supervision order, with a judge pointing to her age, traumatic upbringing, and prospects of rehabilitation.
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1: Fremantle forward Sam Switkowski has shocked teammates and fans by announcing he'll be retiring at the end of this season. The 29-year-old has spent 9 years playing for the Dockers. He says revealing the news in front of his teammates was tough.
4: Really emotional, but privilege and an awesome moment. Not everyone gets the chance to stand up in front of the group and announce their retirement.
1: Storm coach Craig Bellamy is in unfamiliar territory, having missed the finals for the first time since 2010. They'll take on the Broncos tonight in Brisbane for their penultimate game of the season. Bellamy says it does feel a bit strange to be playing a dead rubber.
5: We're not going to be playing in September, so at the end of the day, when we realise that, well, now it's just a matter of finishing off the year strong.
1: An English cricket captain, Joe Root, admits he's frustrated with the team's off-field behaviour after yet another nightclub-related incident.
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20: Yes, that's

0: The flood hit early on Wednesday, just north of Nepal's capital of Kathmandu. At least 95 deaths have been confirmed. The coalition is prepared to walk away from backing the Australia-European Union free trade agreement over concerns it will lock in Labor's climate policies through a treaty. The standoff leaves the future of the landmark deal in the hands of the Greens, with the government warning there will be no second chance if Parliament rejects it. Prince Harry and his wife Meghan have arrived back in the United Kingdom 6 years after they moved their lives to California amid simmering tensions within the royal family. It has been speculated the couple will live at a private residence in the Cotswolds outside of London. The couple's two children have already been enrolled in a British school. Australians with gynecological cancer are being encouraged to share their experience with university students. The Survivors Teaching Students program aims to shape the next generation of healthcare professionals. Gynecological Oncology Group's CEO, Caitlin Francis, says it will help the 19 women who are diagnosed with cancer in their reproductive organs every day.
1: Hearing about people who've lived with those experiences really helps bring the learning to life. They help future doctors, nurses and other healthcare professionals understand not just the disease, but the person behind the diagnosis and the impact that cancer can have.
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0: Broncos coach Michael Maguire says he had hoped to give Adam Reynolds every chance to finish the season. The skipper announced his immediate retirement on Monday with two games left. Maguire says it was time.
3: They got to the point where he said, look, Madge, I'm done. I don't pick a team until the Tuesday. It came out on Monday. So in my eyes, I was going to give every opportunity to try and get there. And that's what Reno and I spoke about. But it came to the point on Monday night where he just said, look, it's enough.
0: West Coast's Harley Reid will miss the first two games of the 2027 season after failing to overturn his ban at the tribunal. He's suspended for a dangerous tackle on Hawthorn's Jai Newcomb. Docker Sam Switkowski has announced he will retire at season's end. And Wallabies coach Les Kiss is expected to name Joseph Suwali'i on the bench for Sunday's test with Argentina as the star centre returns from a hamstring injury.
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0: Checking your

0: August 27, 1988. Also, Kylie Minogue, 20 years of age, became the youngest female artist to land a number one album in the UK with her debut album, which was cleverly called Kylie. Also, on this day, August 2024, Oasis got back together to reform. When I spoke to Liam Gallagher about this, he was as surprised as anybody else.
1: Yeah, I'm surprised by the whole year, actually, because I just thought it would never happen again, to be brutally honest with you, you know what I mean? I just thought, I can't see this thing going off again. I'm well happy, man. And I think I'm in a better place, like in the headspace. I'm singing pretty good than that, and the gigs have been great. So, yeah, but you never know, though, do you? Sometimes you just think, you know, maybe, you know, it's not your God-given right to have another crack at it. We've done so well, you know what I mean? I mean,
2: yeah,
1: we've done things that we'd never thought we'd probably do. So even if I weren't to, you know, sail again and that, it's still done some good stuff. So, you know, I'm blown away by the response, man.
0: Also on this day, August 27, 1977, Jackson Browne played Merriweather Post Pavilion, performing Running on Empty, and he hadn't played that song, and people went, well, this is pretty damn fine. I was going to play Running on Empty, and also he did The Load Out, but I decided not to play those songs because I've got another one coming up that I hope you like. I nearly played something from Captain and Tennille because Daryl Dragon, from the Captain of Captain and Tennille, was born on this day, 1942, in Los Angeles, but I didn't play Love Will Keep Us Together because I've got another song which I think you're going to like. I hope you like, anyway. And also, I didn't play any Sex Pistols because, as you can imagine, probably not the best thing to play at this time of the morning. However, happy birthday to Glenn Matlock, who was the original guitarist, the bass player for the Sex Pistols, and he was born on this day in 1956. And I was saying to him, because I said, you're a Sex Pistol. And he said, oh, I never really thought about it that way. I said, are you kidding? You know, you could be a member of Van Halen or, I don't know, Smokey. But no, you were a member of the Sex Pistols.
3: If you say it that way, maybe I'm a bit too close to the...
0: You are, possibly. I mean, that, I can see that, but if...
3: I just always see myself as a musician. I've always aspired to be somebody like kind of Ray Davis or something like that. Whether it's come out like that, I don't know. But I've done loads of other stuff over the years. And yes, I'm proud of the Sex Pistols thing, but...
0: It just didn't really sort of... It was, you know, I'm very nonchalant about that. Well, he could have been the drummer for The Knack, after all. Okay, what song coincides with August 27 that I'm going to play this morning? Oh, gee, I hope I've done well, because I really love this song. I'll know when Gabe's texts me with a thumbs up, and I've had two out of two so far. Well, I'll tell you right after this.
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0: Coming up to 10 to 4, we'll get to the front page of the newspapers in just a moment. That makes it 3:20 in Adelaide and currently 10 to 2 in Perth. On the text on 0460 873 873. Hello, Cameron, how are you? Hey, Phil, I don't know how anyone could afford to save for a property when you're paying up something like 35K in rent, upwards of that in Sydney. And I'm stuck in that rut too. What I could have saved wouldn't pay for the stamp duty. That's the truth too. Isn't it quite scary when you look at how much money you pay in rent too when you actually do? I would suggest to people, if you're paying rent, don't do that, because it's really demoralising if you look at how much money you pay on a yearly basis in rent, which I did the other day, and I went, crikey, you're right, that is wasted money. But how can any of us afford to buy property? You know, it doesn't matter if you're my age, even worse if you're coming through. Oh, actually, probably worse at my age, because I should have saved more money. But we'll talk about the economy with Luke Boner just after 4:15 in the Boner Report. And we'll see if you can actually fix the economy. What would you do if you were able to? Speaking of Luke Boner, I got a text here. I got banned from Luke Boner because I mentioned OnlyFans. Well, I'll ask him about that. Hello, Mick from Winston Hills, who's just tuned back in after Terry Barnes. Good to have you back here as well. All right, let's get to today's song from the music news. And I think I said before, I was 2 out of 2 with Gabe, so I think I'm doing quite well, but we'll wait and see how we go with this. So today's August 27, and on August 27, 1975, Donna Summer released her second studio album, Love to Love You Baby. That hit single from that, the remix, was 16 minutes, nearly 17 minutes long. However, also on August 27, 1979, Donna Summer was also on the charts with a song that featured on the soundtrack to the movie Foxes, which was a movie with Jodie Foster. And it's a terrific song. I remember playing this as a kid when I was about 17 years of age and thinking, I only wish I could be that bloke on the radio playing this song. And here we are, 46 odd years later. Hope you like it. The song for this morning is On the Radio from Donna Summer.

0: The thumbs up from Gabe's on that song. Both her and Mr. Darcy, the cat, approved, though she did say it would have been funny to hear the Sex Pistols. Yeah, so the anniversary of that song from the movie The Foxes, the soundtrack, Donna Summer on the radio.
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11: Hello, I'm Jack Fenwick. An Australian is missing after a deadly flash flood hit the Tibet-Nepal border. At least 95 people have died after the flood and mudslides swept through the Himalayan border region yesterday morning. Around 400 foreign nationals are missing. The Prime Minister says the first face-to-face National Cabinet meeting in 9 months has been positive and constructive. State and territory leaders discussed a number of issues at the talks in Sydney, including data centres, gun laws, bird flu and fuel security. Jurisdictions are broadly on the same page, but there's still some consternation on some matters. Anthony Albanese says that on the whole, he's happy with the outcome.
12: I want to thank all the Premiers and Chief Ministers for the constructive engagement, working through our national interest, whilst, of course, always having in mind their jurisdictions.
11: One of those matters is GST, and state premiers are demanding permanent federal top-up funds to compensate for Western Australia's controversial GST deal, with leaders set to formally debate the arrangement early next year. Frustrated leaders across the nation want Anthony Albanese to lock in the around $6 billion no-worse-off guarantee permanently after an interim report warned WA's special arrangement will cost taxpayers billions.

0: 10 wedding guests died and 25 were injured in the crash at Greta in 2023. The driver, Brett Andrew Button, is serving a jail sentence of up to 32 years for dangerous and negligent driving occasioning death. Separately, the bus company and its directors pleaded guilty to charges brought by the National Heavy Vehicle Regulator. The fines imposed are for heavy vehicle safety breaches and hiring a drug-impaired driver. Jamel Wills reporting.
1: The first teenager sentenced under Victoria's new adult time for violent crime laws has avoided jail, despite holding a knife to a taxi driver's throat during an aggravated carjacking. The girl was instead handed an 18-month youth supervision order, with a judge pointing to her age, traumatic upbringing, and prospects of rehabilitation.
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1: Fremantle forward Sam Switkowski has shocked teammates and fans by announcing he'll be retiring at the end of this season. The 29-year-old has spent 9 years playing for the Dockers. He says revealing the news in front of his teammates was tough.
3: Really emotional, but privilege and an awesome moment. Not everyone gets the chance to stand up in front of the group and announce their retirement.
1: Storm coach Craig Bellamy is in unfamiliar territory, having missed the finals for the first time since 2010. They'll take on the Broncos tonight in Brisbane for their penultimate game of the season. Bellamy says it does feel a bit strange to be playing a dead rubber.
4: We're not going to be playing in September, so at the end of the day, when we realise that, well, now it's just a matter of finishing off the year strong.
1: An English cricket captain, Joe Root, admits he's frustrated with the team's off-field behaviour after yet another nightclub-related incident.
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1: Checking your weather around the country. Canberra, cloud clearing and a top of 18 degrees. Adelaide, mostly sunny, 19 the top. Perth, cloudy with a high chance of showers, most likely in the morning and a top of 18 degrees. Brisbane, a mostly sunny morning with a slight chance of a shower in the afternoon and 25 degrees. Sydney, cloudy, a top of 19. And Melbourne, partly cloudy with a top of 16 degrees.
14: We're getting there. It's Thursday morning. This is

0: 12. Checking the markets now, the Dow Jones is trading down 77 points, the Nasdaq trading up 15 points, one Australian dollar buying 71.72 US cents.
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0: Broncos coach Michael Maguire says he had hoped to give Adam Reynolds every chance to finish the season. The skipper announced his immediate retirement on Monday with two games left. Maguire says it was time.
2: It got to the point where he said, look, Madge, I'm done. I don't pick a team until the Tuesday. He came out on Monday. So in my eyes, I was going to give every opportunity to try and get there. And that's what Reno and I spoke about. But it came to a point on Monday night where he just said, look, it's enough. I'm done.
0: West Coast's Harley Reid will miss the first two games of the 2027 AFL season after failing to overturn his ban at the tribunal. He's suspended for a dangerous tackle on Hawthorn's Jai Newcombe. Wallabies coach Les Kiss is expected to name Joseph Suaalii on the bench for Sunday's test with Argentina as the star centre returns from a hamstring injury. That is the very latest news and sport.
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0: Taking a look around the country, partly cloudy in Canberra today and a top of 17 degrees. In Melbourne, mostly sunny and a top of 16. Cloudy in Sydney, heading for a top of 19 degrees. Partly cloudy for Brisbane, 25 the top. Perth, showers easing and 18 degrees. In Adelaide, a mostly sunny day and 19. Sunny in Darwin today, heading for a top temperature of 35 degrees. Showers and 17 degrees in Hobart.
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1: Yep, good morning. Filling in for Tony McManus this morning on 3AW in Melbourne. He might be back tomorrow. I don't know. I guess I'll find out when I wake up this afternoon. Also, 6PR in Perth and 5AA in Adelaide. As we get ready for the big guns in Sydney, 2GB's Sydney's Best Breakfast with Ben Fordham on the way. What a terrific show he did yesterday with the tributes.

0: to Dolly Parton. And thank you to all of the people that rang through the show as well. 4BC, Jason Matthews this morning. It's on 3AW at 5:30 Melbourne time. Ross Stevenson and Russell Howcroft. And on 5AA, Early Breakfast with Ned McHenry and also Sam Dadda as well. Best of Breakfast on 6PR coming up. Text number is 0460 873 873. And thanks for all the feedback as well on the text for our segment with Luke Boner and the Boner Report. Sorry, I didn't get the chance to get to everybody. And Michael said, good to hear the time call for Perth as well. Well, it gives me, you know, I hurt myself mentally and physically trying to do the maths on that, but appreciate that. And James in Brisbane, pretty much encapsulating what we were saying when we were talking about with Luke Boner, how the hell to fix the economy. James in Brisbane says, the latest uptake inflation is as a direct result of global transport and domestic transport rates increasing by over 200% in the last 6 months. Shipping rates are back to COVID levels globally, and this extra cost has been passed on by importers and distributors, primarily building products, fuel and household goods as well. And a lot of people saying things along those lines, but also we've got a couple of other people talking about what a great loss it is that we lost Dolly Parton yesterday. And as you know, in case you missed it, and I was absolutely shocked, I mean, I really was stunned when the producer, Aussie Frank, passed me a bit of paper this morning. And I looked at it and I had to blink a couple of times. And I went, what? Actor Tim Curry, dead at the age of 80. And you know, when you find out somebody's passed away, your brain has to just go through a series of motions, pretty much like we did yesterday morning when we found out about Dolly Parton. And I try to put everything into some kind of comprehension. Not only the fact that somebody like Tim Curry had died, although unfortunately he wasn't well, he suffered a massive stroke in 2012. But when you know, try to comprehend the fact that Dolly Parton yesterday, you don't expect to hear somebody like Tim Curry dying the very next day at the same age as well. And as I mentioned before, it's, I guess, indicative of his career that you think about the age that you're at as to which particular memory you have of someone like Tim Curry. You know, you've got your Home Alone 2, but also you've got The Hunt for Red October. And let's not forget, of course, that he was very instrumental, of course, in Rocky Horror Picture Show. How can we not forget that? And I mentioned, too, that I liked him in a film called Times Square, which is a movie that came out. And then, of course, you've got Scary Movie 2 as well. You've got him as the clown for the Stephen King franchise. And what an incredible loss for Tim Curry.
1: Breaking news, according to TMZ, actor Tim Curry has died at the age of 80. Tim suffered serious health issues for more than a decade. Law enforcement exclusively telling TMZ there is no foul play suspected at this time. You also may recognize Tim Curry, who played the terrifying clown Pennywise.
2: Yes, the original.
1: Yes, that's right, in the 1990 adaptation of Stephen King's It. And of course, for the millennials out there, he was Mr. Hector in Home Alone 2, Lost in New York. Tim Curry was never married. He doesn't have any children. He didn't feel that his personal relationship was for public consumption.
0: Mm-hmm. Such a shame. And I think we're all on the same page where we agree that nobody in the world could have done this role better than Tim Curry.
3: So, come up to the lab and see what's on the slab. I see you shiver with anticipation. But maybe the rain is really to blame. So I'll remove the cause. But not the symptom.
0: Rest in peace, Tim Curry. Dolly Parton yesterday, and I know they say it goes in threes, and, you know, I don't even want to explore that. Let's talk to someone who's been ringing every time I fill in for our good mate, Tony McManus, in Melbourne through 3AW. How are you, Justine?
4: Good morning. What a sort of a nice surprise when I woke up at 2:30 a.m. this morning. Lord help me. And I heard your voice.
0: Here I am. I am like Prince Harry. I'm the spare. How are you going with your boxing training?
4: Well, I'll be honest. My oldest son was overseas for a few weeks, and he's my alarm because he goes to work at 4:30. So I probably had about 10 days off. And I think as a professional boxer at 154 centimetres, it's good to have a rest occasionally.
0: Right, okay.
4: So I'm back in the ring. I'm back in the ring because he's my alarm. And Tony Mack said a few weeks ago, where have you been? You haven't been ringing in. But I've been waking up after 5:30 and you boys are finished. So,
0: okay.
4: But I'm back fighting again. And my trainer, just quickly, he's in the UK. He's a real professional. I'm sort of not a professional. he's fighting in the UK.
0: Oh, okay. For a title?
4: That's who we should be watching. That's who you should be interviewing, not
0: is
4: me.
0: Is he fighting for a title?
4: Yeah.
0: Oh,
4: yeah,
0: brilliant. Yeah, yeah. What's his name?
4: Beautiful. Jordan. It's an Italian surname. I'll send you the information. He's such a sweet boy. He's 24, and he has this amazing face. So he's in the UK at the moment fighting. So I just sent him a message. I don't know when the big fight is, but it's in about a week's time.
0: Okay, well, let us know how you go. Even if I'm not on, please let me know. Nikita Zhu last night, by the way, with Ben Marnie, it was a split draw, so that puts Nikita Zhu back a little bit.
4: Thanks for that information. And you're well? Just quickly.
0: Yeah, I'm very well, yeah. And can I mention, too, because I know we're both loving the boxing, look out for a great fight, Ryan Garcia and Conor Benn. That's coming up soon. And, you know, Ryan Garcia, one of my favourite boxers, so we'll see how that goes.
4: Terrific. Sue, thanks so much. And I'm so pleased I got to speak to you again. I'm going away next week. I'll give you a call from Noosa.
0: Oh, yeah, good. Yeah, rub it in. Thanks.
4: Yeah.
0: Great to
4: I'll
0: hear
4: give
0: from
4: you. A weather report.
0: Please do. Thank you so much. Justine there calling through 3AW this morning. Chris says, I remember when Rod Marsh and Shane Warne passed away on the same day. That was a bit of one of those what if two in one day moments. Yeah, it's 5:15, which means that I'm going to give you a time call for everybody else when I wasn't prepared for that, but I am now. Don't touch that dial. 5:16 in Adelaide, which will make it currently in Perth, 3:15. So, you know how you get a photo these days and you can look back at it and you can go, okay, that seems to me to be pretty legit. Well, that won't last forever because of the way, you know, technology's going. They can backdate photos, but I wanted to find out where we're at in terms of AI fake images and photos and things like that, especially for the future. I had a chat with TJ Thompson, who's a Professor of Visual Communication at RMIT University, because there's new technology which will enable you to actually find out and verify where the photo came from and whether or not it's legit. But I wanted to know whether or not that works on older photos, whether you can go back and backdate it to verify that the photo is legitimate.
2: Yeah, good question. So really important to remember is that it doesn't work retroactively. It doesn't work automatically. So you can't just go back and find a photo that you've taken 6 months or a year ago and say, this is an important photo to me. I want to kind of verify that I took it and made it on this device. You have to make the decision to have it verified before the point of capture.
0: What about other photos? If you see a photo, for example, Facebook about Donald Trump or something, and you think, hang on, this doesn't seem real. How do you verify that? Would that allow you to do that?
2: If the person posting the image about Donald Trump had used one of these cameras and had the technology embedded, it will have some kind of little descriptor or button you click on to see if it was made at the time and place specified. If it doesn't have that, it doesn't mean necessarily that you can't trust it. It just means it doesn't have that kind of provenance tracking technology embedded.
0: Do you think with the technology, you'll be able to eventually retroactively go back and look at photos to see if they're real or not?
2: I don't think so. I think it's kind of very an intentional process. You're going to have to intentionally say, I want to verify this particular image before I make it. We do make so many images a day, and a lot of them aren't really consequential or that important. So it does take resources to verify each image, and just doing it kind of carte blanche for all images doesn't really make sense, or it isn't really efficient from a resource perspective. So I think it's more of kind of an intentional case-by-case basis where people have to kind of judge, is this image something I'll have to use later and perhaps be able to verify later? And if so, choose I'm sitting on.
0: I wonder how, in terms of court cases now, how you can use a photo as evidence, especially a recent photo, because with the doctoring and with the AI that we've got, it would be very hard to actually claim that this was evidence. It could be AI, couldn't it?
2: It potentially could be, yeah. So when you're trying to verify images, you can kind of take two approaches, looking deeply or looking broadly. When you look deeply, you can try to use forensic approaches to match up angles and shadows and geometries in the image to see if those make sense. That's one approach. Another approach is kind of looking broadly and saying, okay, is this the only image we have to make a decision on? Are there multiple pieces of evidence? Can we kind of compare this image with other images that might be available on the day by other people? How does this image compare to, for example, reference photos on Google Maps or satellite imagery? And try to piece together different parts of the puzzle that way by looking more across laterally rather than deeply within one image.
0: How far do you think we are from AI in terms of photography reaching its zenith where it's going to be impossible to tell whether this is real or not?
2: It is almost very close to that zenith, I think, already. So when you ask people to look at an image and try to make sense of whether it is AI or a camera that's made the image, your ordinary kind of average everyday person really doesn't have that much ability to make that determination. So it's kind of just a coin toss whether they're guessing correctly or not about that image's origin. So there are, of course, more advanced techniques and forensic approaches that you can use, but for the ordinary average person, it really is quite difficult to make that determination.
0: And I wonder what this kind of thing could be used for on a grander scale for all of us with conspiracy theories. You know, if you wanted to make out that, you know, man had gone back to the moon or anything like that, it might actually get to the stage of wonder where it's completely impossible for you to verify whether or not this particular event actually happened.
2: And I think part of that comes into our relationship with sources, our trust in sources. And perhaps in the coming months and years, it won't be so much about whether we can trust an individual image, but it'll be more about, can we trust the person who's sharing the image, who ostensibly took the image, and kind of our faith and our reliability indicators on them rather than on the content they're making.
0: Do you know what else I'm thinking? Well, and again, conspiratorial, but you know, this could reshape history as well. If we have photos that aren't real and 100 years' time, people look at them and take that as being actually legitimate, it could reshape history, couldn't it? The complete narrative.
2: Yeah, it potentially could. Yeah. I think it's also important to know that before, technology, before Photoshop, before AI, you obviously could still mislead and deceive with photos by your choice of camera angle, by your choice of focal length, by cropping, by all sorts of different things before Photoshop and AI existed.
0: Yeah, that's amazing, isn't it? And to think about it now, it's a real game changer, isn't it? Believe what you see with your own eyes. And even then, TJ Thompson, nice to talk to you there with the update on the AI fake image crisis. Who would have believed that we are where we are?
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0: 5:23 on the East Coast, 7 minutes to 4 in Adelaide, and currently 23 minutes past 3 in Perth. 131873 is the number, and 0460 873 873 on the text. And Sarah said, Phil, your last guest sounded like he was AI generated. Maybe he was. Also, this came in from Scott at Wenty. How are you, mate? Looks like the rain's gone away. Did you ride? No, I've got the wife's go-kart because I wasn't sure what was going to happen, Scott. Hedged my bets on that one. And this one from Stephen Milpera. Just keep dropping Phil, Dolly first, then my favourite actor, Tim. Who the hell's next? Always happens in threes, which brings me to Jerry from Sutherland, who says, Phil, I'm looking forward to tomorrow's show to see whether your curse of the third 80-year-old comes to fruition. Crikey, don't blame me for it.
14: And now on Wake Up Australia, a finance update.
0: The ASX 200 index fell 0.4% or by 36.80 points to 9127.80. So currently $1 Australian is buying 72 US cents and 53 British pence, and your ULP 91 in the capitals with the fuel prices. It's getting up there and it's going to get up higher. Sorry to break that to you. Sydney, $2.03. Melbourne, $2.10. $2.02 in Brisbane. Perth, $2.11. Pay more than everybody else. Adelaide, $2.03. And in Canberra, $2.10. And the national average for diesel as of this morning, $2.38.
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15: Good morning. The M1 is underspeed inbound through Slacks Creek with congestion back to Logan Home. The Bruce Highway slowing inbound through Mango Hill at the moment. The Gateway Motorway moving well between Shretton and Brackenridge. Delay free on the Riverside Expressway and Inner City Bypass for now. It's a clear run on the Pacific Motorway to and from the CBD. The Ipswich Motorway is untroubled, looking good on the Logan Motorway east-west, and no issues on the Centenary Motorway from Sumner to the Jindalee Bridge. With traffic every 10 minutes, I'm Nathaniel Singleton on 882 4BC.
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0: Harry says on the text, Phil, we need to make our own submarines at $32 million a day. Well, hang on a second. We've got our subs coming eventually. And the second-hand one, of course, let's hope we've got a recon engine on that. And some leather trim. And tinted windows while we're at it. And Ian says, Phil, are you on tomorrow morning? And I have no idea. Not nationally, I don't know. They just say, Phil, there's the microphone, talk. And then when the big names come on, shut up. So speaking of which, 2GB next. Sydney's Best Breakfast, Ben Fordham on the way. On 4BC in Brisbane, you've got Jason Matthews. 3AW, it's the brilliant Ross Stevenson and Russell Howcroft. 5AA, Adelaide, you've got your early breakfast with Ned McHenry and Sam Datto. 6PR is the best of breakfast. Thanks for your company. Have a terrific day.
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27: It's 5:30. Good morning. I'm Chloe Affleck. 34 Australians are among the hundreds missing following deadly flash flooding in Nepal and China. Nepalese officials say at least 150 people are dead after an avalanche triggered the deadly flooding which swept through buildings and damaged infrastructure. Rescue helicopters have been unable to land in some areas until waters recede. This local businessman says families have been torn apart.
28: My brother-in-law had a liquor store here. I got a call from him this morning and they were crying and said their entire house had been swept away. Three family members were rescued, but his brother is still missing.
27: That translation courtesy of Al Jazeera English. Back home, repeat serious offenders will have to prove why they shouldn't be sent to jail under landmark bail laws set to be introduced into Queensland today. The laws will apply to both youth and adult offenders who commit any of the 47 adult crime, adult time offences. A teenager is fighting for life following a serious e-scooter accident in the Bundaberg region. The 13-year-old boy was riding the device in Childers just after six last night when it crashed. He was airlifted to Queensland Children's Hospital with critical head injuries. Suncorp Stadium will run another rideshare trial during tonight's NRL clash between the Broncos and the Storm. Georgina Winter has the details.
29: Rugby league fans booking a rideshare after tonight's game will be directed to designated pickup zones. The trial marks the fourth one this month after stadium management extended the test period to give more stakeholders input and to better gauge the impact. Pickup locations on Cribb Street, Given Terrace and Counter Street will open at around 9:20 tonight, operating until about 10:40. Members of the public are encouraged to submit feedback on the trial by the 31st of August. Georgina Winter, Brisbane.
1: The spring property market is tracking below average across the country, according to new data from Catality. Queensland is experiencing lower supply in the market as listings drop 5% below average in recent weeks. Head of research Gerard Berg says usually spring would bring a noticeable lift in listings.
2: Potential vendors looking out at the market, seeing the weaker conditions, the higher interest rates that have been impacting demand, the impact on investors, and just the broader uncertainty that's out there at the present time. We're increasingly seeing that potential sellers who can wait until the market really turns around and starts to improve, they're increasingly doing so.
1: And teenagers are facing new daily limits and other restrictions on Facebook and Instagram as part of a multi-billion dollar settlement in a landmark American lawsuit. 29 American states sued Meta over what were described as addictive and harmful design features causing mental health harm to children. The tech giant has agreed to pay close to $24 billion Australian dollars and roll out new safety features. In finance, one Australian dollar is buying 71.7 US cents.
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1: The NRL's experimental kickoff rule is dividing opinion. In tonight's clash between the Broncos and the Storm, the team that concedes points can ask the scoring team to kick off. Speaking on Sports Today, Sharks winger Ronaldo Molitalo says the trial shouldn't be conducted in an official game.
3: I think it's disrespectful to those two teams, and I know if that was me, I'll feel disrespected the fact that they're just, you know, checking out new rules, just a trial.
1: And Mitchell Starc has dethroned Jasprit Bumrah as the world's number one test bowler. It follows his Player of the Series honour against Bangladesh. It's 26-6. That's the latest news and sport.
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15: The M1 underspeed inbound through Sachs Creek with congestion back to Logan Home. The Mount Lindsay Highway has northbound delays at the moment through Park Bridge. The Bruce Highway slowing inbound through Mango Hill. The Gateway moving well still between Tretton and Brackenridge. It's a clear run on the Pacific Motorway to and from the CBD. Delay free on the Riverside Expressway and Inner City Bypass. Looking good on the Logan Motorway east-west, and no issues on the Centenary Motorway from Sumner to the Jindalee Bridge. With traffic every 10 minutes, I'm Nathaniel Singleton on 882 4BC.
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27: Partly cloudy over Brisbane this morning, reaching the top of 25 degrees in the city, 26 in Ipswich and 23 on the Bayside. Looking ahead, cloudy skies tomorrow with a top of 25, mostly sunny on Saturday 24 and a possible shower on Sunday. On Moreton Bay, southerly winds up to 15 knots. Right now it's 13 degrees at New Farm. I'm Chloe Affleck. More news at 6 on Brisbane's 4BC.

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1: Hello, welcome to it. 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A big show coming up today. Plenty coming up on the program. You can get involved anytime as well. Dolly Parton's sudden passing rocked us all yesterday. Just as we went to air, we found out the news of Dolly passing. We're going to speak to a Brisbane performer, Brooke McMullen, a Dolly Parton tribute artist, performing soon, actually. So we'll have a chat to her this morning, see if she can do a bit of a number for us as well. In addition to that, a Dolly Parton tribute artist she is, and the United Way Dolly Parton Books representative will join us after 8:30 this morning to talk about this wonderful program set up by Dolly Parton and what it's doing for our kids in Brisbane, putting books in their hands. Wonderful thing. So we'll do that this morning as well. Evan Lucas has finance. Woolworths have posted over $1 billion in net profit, but they're not happy about something. We've got a world's smallest violin. We can just play for Woolies. They've suggested their profit would have been bigger except for something they had to do. Find out when I chat to Evan Lucas about that after 6:30 this morning. Shadow Treasurer Angus Taylor will join us before 7. We're going to talk about the Poly Pedal, which he's doing at the moment, I see, with former Prime Minister Tony Abbott. I have a chat to him. We're also going to talk about veterans and the funding, the lack of funding our veterans get, and also immigration numbers. Well, Labor are working on what their immigration numbers are going to be. They'll release it eventually. They're doing some research into that, but they couldn't do that when it came to health rebates for over 65s with private health and what impact that would have on pensioners. I know I'm starting early today, aren't I? Anyway, Angus Taylor, the opposition leader, before 7 o'clock this morning. Hopefully he's not wearing Lycra. It's not a good... Actually, he fell off the bike the other day. We're going to be chatting to Attorney General Deb Frecklinson after 7 o'clock this morning. There's some updates on these bail laws, and I'm liking what I'm seeing. But there's a little grey area today. I just want to check with the AG. So hopefully she's joining us after 7. Next Thursday is the PA Hospital's annual giving day. Taylor Kirkwood, bowel cancer survivor, will join us on the program this morning. Mark Guy, who's been up in Noosa, will be joining us. Geez, that's a clash of cultures, isn't it? MG and Noosa. Bringing a bit of bogan to Hastings Street. I want to find out why. I think he was up there for a good cause. We'll have a chat to MG this morning, get his thoughts on the whole Broncos thing this week, and also his tips for round 26. Sean Mac McNally, radio host in Knoxville, Tennessee. What was the impact in the state, in particularly the state of Tennessee, on the passing of Dolly? He was on air when it occurred. We'll have a chat to him this morning as well. $50,000 rumour file. Yep, it's at the new time of 8:25 this morning. Have you got a rumour for us? I've got room for some. I'd love to hear them. 50 grand could be yours at a special outside broadcast at the end of the year for 4BC Breakfast. 133-882 is our open line for Watch Smoke Alarms. 0499-880-882 if you want to text us, or breakfast at 4bc.com.au. That rumour, as I said, could win you 50 grand at the end of the year. I've also got a $150 hotel voucher from the Belvedere Hotel in Woody Point. Are we going with the Belvedere TV show theme again? I've thought of one, but it doesn't make sense. Can we go with Pub With No Beer by Slim Dusty? As a cute, but it has beer, right? Yeah, it doesn't work. And the breakfast banger this morning, I tell you what, we're debating this in the office this morning, and I've already seen some texts come through this morning. Because of the passing of Tim Curry, should we be playing something from Rocky Horror Picture Show? And already Sue is suggesting that, and so too is Jeff. Do you want to hear something from Rocky Horror, or do you want to pick another breakfast banger this morning? Up to you. It's the song that kickstarts Brisbane every morning here on 4BC, and we play it just before 6. You can get your suggestions through 133-882, or you can text us 0499-880-882. Nathaniel's got your traffic. Chloe will cover the news, and you can have your say on anything this morning. It is 18 to 6. Let's rip into it. Now, we've been covering this story heavily all week on the show, and we finally have the news so many of you have been waiting for. If you do the crime and then breach your bail, you're going straight to jail. I think we've combined two slogans there. I think we have. That's actually pretty clever. Premier David Crisafulli has confirmed the state's new breach bail go to jail laws will officially carry a mandatory minimum sentence of 12 months behind bars. The crackdown is targeting serious repeat offenders who make the choice to re-offend while out on bail, and the Premier has confirmed the 12-month minimum will apply to both adults and kids, or youths, I should say, which I support. Now, defending the harsh new stance in Parliament yesterday, Crisafulli said this.
2: I'd rather have more crooks in a cell and less in your lounge room.
1: But the move is already facing fierce backlash from youth advocates. They are warning that our state's detention centres are already overflowing to the point where 40 kids are currently stuck in watch houses, and they fear these new laws will just turn youth prisons into overcrowded crime factories. Again, as we spoke about yesterday, I'd rather them there than out on the streets committing more crime. That's your problem. And we do need more facilities to house them. So let's build it. Let's get on with it. The thing that the idea of it's safer to have crims on the street than in prison is the most ridiculous thing I've ever heard in my life. Hopefully we'll chat to Deb Frecklington about this after 7 this morning on 4BC. You could see me, I could have the softest lips on the planet soon because I do love me an Allen's lolly, my favourite strawberry cream. You know what I do? And you do this too, right? You bite the top off the strawberry bit. And then you eat the white bit last and you stick your tongue through it. Like all that. Like, too much information. But anyway, how good are strawberry creams? Well, now, and I can see blokes all over Brisbane on work sites using Allen's new lip, well, a gloss, not lip gloss, but balm on their lips. Because I don't want your lips cracking in the harsh Brisbane sun while you're working. But now you could taste like a lolly. That's if someone kissed you on the job site. I'm not suggesting you have to do that. The iconic confectionery brand Allen's is teaming up with a homegrown beauty brand, Lano Lips, to bring its famous flavours straight to the beauty aisle. Who thought of this? I can see blokes now reaching out to Bundy Rum. I need a lip balm. I need a Black Rat lip balm. Can someone make it, please? They spent the last 18 months working to recreate 4 classy lolly flavours into deeply hydrating lip balms. You'll soon be able to have grab a tinted red frog, strawberries and cream, yes, pineapple or peaches and cream lip balm. It's the first time Leno Lips has partnered with a confectionery brand, and the idea actually came from a fan suggesting it on Instagram. This is a brilliant idea. The collection of 100% natural balms will be available exclusively through Mecca for $15 each. You've ever been into a Mecca? You'll get lost. Get someone else to go in for you. You get lost in that joint. I just sit outside now. I learnt my lesson. The girls go in there. I just sit out. I sit out on those men's chairs. So if you've got a sweet tooth but want to avoid the sugar crush and you want super soft lips on the work site, this is what you've got to do. This might be the perfect fix. 133-882. Welcome to Thursday. It is 5:45.
0: Traffic. Got something you want to say? You're in the right place. This is Brisbane's 4BC. Give us a call on 133-882.
3: Got a fresh southbound crash on the Gateway and Bracken Ridge with delays back to the Pine Rivers Bridge. Inbound delays on the Riverside Expressway at the moment. Gateway busies northbound through Wishart. The M1 underspeed inbound through Sachs Creek with congestion back to Loganholme. The Bruce Highway slowing inbound through Mango Hill. Mount Lindsay Highway with northbound delays through Park Ridge. It's still a clear run on the Pacific Motorway to and from the CBD, and the Ipswich Motorway looking quite good too. With traffic every 10 minutes, I'm Nathaniel Singleton on 882 4BC.
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1: Welcome back to the program, 12 to 6. A good question from Rubes, who's on the buttons here in the studio. With the strawberry cream, is it split into two so the top lip has the strawberry part and the bottom lip has the cream? It's a very good question, Rubes, because anyone who knows how to eat a strawberry cream lolly properly is that you do rip the strawberry bit off first with your teeth, then go back for the cream bit. You don't eat the whole lolly whole. So I hope this lip balm company has thought of this. Very good thought, Rubes. 11 to 6, 133-882. Let's get to this. Let's not talk about lip balm ever again. There are grave fears for 34 Australians who are among more than 400 people missing after a deadly flash flood in Nepal. Have you seen this? The vision I've seen is absolutely terrifying. Over 150 bodies have been recovered as floodwaters swept away vital infrastructure, roads and bridges across the region. The Australian Embassy is offering support and urging citizens to follow safety warnings while local military and police helicopters conduct emergency rescue operations. Queensland has secured an exemption at National Cabinet. Good win, this one. Allowing the state to decide how AI data centres within the state are powered. David Crisafulli fought against a federal mandate requiring these high-energy hubs to rely exclusively on renewable energy, arguing instead for a flexible mix that includes local coal and gas. Supporters of the carve-out state it will help safeguard local electricity supplies, prevent potential energy price hikes, and protect incoming multi-billion dollar tech investments. And when you look at the energy that's been used in the last 24 hours, the thing that'll keep these data centres cool is our big, black, beautiful Queensland coal. 80% of our energy in the last 24 hours has come from that. 11% wind, nothing from solar, as you can imagine, but only 3% batteries. And it's the final home game for the Broncos tonight as they take on the Storm. Footy fans attending the game will experience a temporary change to rideshare pickup procedures as stadium management conducts a trial aimed at curbing congestion and enhancing pedestrian safety. Maybe that's where you'll see Adam Reynolds tonight, because he's not playing. Maybe he's manning the Uber rideshare pickup points. Beginning 20 minutes before the final whistle, a geofence will block pickups outside the stadium, redirecting the three designated zones on Cribb Street, Given Terrace and Countess Streets. That's your news this morning. Chloe will keep us updated with it all throughout the morning. Some suggestions for bangers coming through. I think it's clear what we've got to play today. We'll get to it next on 4BC Breakfast, 9 to 6.
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3: Got a fresh northbound crash on the Gateway and 8 Mile Plains prior to the Miles Putting Road. Exit traffic back to Runcorn. Still on the Gateway, we've got a southbound smash in Bracken Ridge with delays back to the Pine Rivers Bridge. Pacific Motorway, underspeed inbound through Tarragindi. Inbound delays on the Riverside Expressway. M1 starting to struggle inbound through Slacks Creek with congestion back to Loganholme. Westbound delays building on the Wallaga motorway now through Parkinson, the Bruce Highway slow inbound through Mango Hill. With traffic every 10 minutes, I'm Nathaniel Singleton on 882 4BC.
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1: 5 to 6, heading for a top today of 25 degrees, partly cloudy, slight chance of a shower, the Savo, light winds. 11.5 degrees in Goodna. Jeez, it was last night. It's official. It was the opening ceremony of turning the fan on again a couple of days before spring. Big moment in our house last night on Struggle Street. 133-882 for Watch Smoke Alarms. Time for the breakfast banger. And I think it's appropriate today that we do play this song. It's been a devastating week for the entertainment world following the heartbreaking news yesterday morning at this time that Dolly Parton passed away at the age of 80. We've now lost another legendary cultural icon. British actor Tim Curry, best known for his unforgettable role as Dr. Frank Anfurter in the Rocky Horror Picture Show, has died also at the age of 80. So, as you've suggested on the text this morning as our breakfast banger, I think it's appropriate that we play something from the Rocky Horror Picture Show. Let's do the time warp again. 4 to 6, 4BC Breakfast. Welcome to Thursday.
15: It's astounding. Time is fleeting. Madness takes its toll. But listen closely.
16: Not for very much longer.
15: I've got to keep

0: I hope you weren't doing the dance moves on the bus or in the car this morning. The Time Warp, there you have it. The passing of Tim Curry yesterday, on the same day as Dolly Parton, aged 80, the man who played Dr. Frank Enfurter in the Rocky Horror Picture Show. 4BC Breakfast Banger, thanks for that suggestion this morning. It's almost 6 o'clock. Chloe's got the latest news coming up. After 6 o'clock, I'm going to have my final say on the disastrous week at the Brisbane Broncos. And just when you think it couldn't have gotten any worse than Tuesday, Wednesday said, hold my beer. I've got this covered. The suits are on fire at the Broncos. I'll find out why they're not next on 4BC.
1: Caboolture, Carina, Coopers Plains, Capalabar. 4BC is Brisbane.
2: It's 6 o'clock. Good morning. I'm Chloe Affleck. Nepalese officials say 34 Australians are among hundreds of foreign nationals missing after deadly flash flooding hit Nepal and China. At least 150 people have already been confirmed dead, with fears the death toll will rise as rescuers assess the devastation. Local mountain guide Angshiring Lama Ang Antia has told Channel 4 the scenes from the border crossing are unbelievable.
3: Posted from what you call that CCTV cameras, it's like crazy, you know, like big explosion come up and wash out the whole immigration offices and people and all the stuff, you know. I hear many villages along the way are also washed out.
2: Back home, a woman has been charged over an alleged wounding incident in Moreton Bay. A 32-year-old man was stabbed in Kembles Pocket west of Caboolture on Tuesday afternoon and was airlifted to hospital with serious injuries. Following investigations, a 33-year-old woman has been charged with wounding and assault occasioning bodily harm. Serious criminal offenders who breach bail conditions could face at least 12 months behind bars under landmark new reforms. Under the proposed legislation, bail should be refused unless the court can show great confidence that the offender won't commit another crime. The laws are set to be introduced into Parliament today. A male constable from the central region will face court today. Georgia Kondek has the details.
4: The 20-year-old was served a notice to appear in relation to an alleged drink driving offence. The member was believed to be driving a private vehicle over the general alcohol limit. He's since been charged with drink driving, allegedly committed while off duty, and has been stood down from the Queensland Police Service. He's expected to appear in the Yeppoon Magistrates Court today. Georgia Kondek reporting.
2: Rental vacancy rates across Brisbane remain one of the tightest nationwide. According to the REA, the rate improved slightly over the month of July, but only increased to 1%. Senior economist Anne Flaherty says a number of Brisbane areas stood out the most in the report.
5: The areas where we are seeing the lowest vacancy rates are Brisbane's east and Brisbane's north, where the vacancy rates are at actually below 1%. The highest vacancy rate is in Brisbane's west, but even there it's only just 1.3%.
2: And British actor Tim Curry has died at the age of 80. He was known for his roles in the Rocky Horror Picture Show and the original adaptation of Stephen King's It. Curry has been struggling with ill health for some time.

0: internationally for the rest of the year. The five-time Olympic gold medalist has battled glandular fever through 2026, but says losing her 50-metre backstroke world record has lit a fire inside of her. In AFL, Gold Coast trio Caleb Graham, Cooper Bell and Asher Easton have been delisted by the Suns for 2027, and Alex de Minaur has been named to lead Australia's Davis Cup team against Poland in Brisbane next month. It's 6:04. That's the latest news and sport.
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3: Got a fresh northbound crash on the Gateway in 8 Mile Plains prior to the Miles Putting Road exit. Traffic back to Runcorn on the Pacific Motorway under speed inbound through Tarragindi. Inbound delays on the Riverside Expressway. The M1 struggling inbound through Sykes Creek with congestion back to Logan Home. Inbound delays on the Yipfish Motorway now through Darra. Mount Lindsay Highway with northbound congestion through Park Ridge and the Bruce Highway slow inbound through Mango Hill. With traffic every 10 minutes, I'm Nathaniel Singleton on 882 4BC.
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0: Partly cloudy over Brisbane this morning, reaching a top of 25 degrees in the city, 26 in Ipswich and 23 on the Bayside. Looking ahead, cloudy skies tomorrow with a top of 25, mostly sunny on Saturday, 24, a possible shower on Sunday, 24, and a shower or two on Monday, 23. On Moreton Bay, southerly winds 10 to 15 knots, seas below 1 metre. Right now, it's 13 degrees at Brookfield. I'm Chloe Affleck with more news at 6 on your newsleader, Brisbane's 4BC.
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6: 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Before 9 o'clock this morning, I'm going to give someone the chance to win $150 voucher at the Belvedere Hotel. Start your day right at the Bell. Waterfront views, brekkie classics and great coffee open from 8 o'clock daily. It is the perfect way to kick off your morning. By the way, when you hear this, we are really stretching here before 9 o'clock this morning. It is the Fresh Prince of Bel Air.
7: Now this is a story all about how
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6: Remember when Fonzie jumped the shark in Happy Days? I think we're there already, guys. Week 5 of me hosting this breakfast show. That's Will Smith. That's enough. When you hear that rubbish before 9 o'clock this morning, jump on the phone, be caller number 10.

0: You'll score yourself that $150 voucher. Bad song, great prize. That's how we label it today. $150 voucher at the Belvedere Hotel, just in time for Father's Day as well. 133-882. It's 6:08.
1: People you know, opinions that matter, news you can trust. And now, Jason Matthews comments.
0: What an absolute you-know-what show this week it has been at the Brisbane Broncos. It started with Adam Reynolds speaking publicly about missing tonight's final home game at Suncorp Stadium. He was, he was devastated, but he was raw and he was honest. Reno said he completed training and felt fine, but after discussions with Michael Maguire and the medical staff, he was told it was in his best interest not to play. We've heard it, right? And then Ben Hunt came on 4BC and spoke to me on Tuesday morning and revealed the players were pretty shocked and disappointed. This was discussions happening inside their WhatsApp group. And I appreciate Benny being open and honest with us. He said Reynolds wanted to play and the playing group believed he deserved a proper farewell at Suncorp Stadium.
2: We thought for sure he was going to get another run around and we were excited to have, you know, I think one of the best players to play our game come back and our captain to come back and play his final games at Suncorp. Most of the players are pretty disappointed too. We thought he deserved that send-off and we're, you know, pretty disappointed that he's not going to be out there with us.
0: Suddenly, this wasn't just angry supporters. The confusion and disappointment appeared to exist inside the playing group as well. Then Reynolds fronted another media conference that afternoon and the story changed. Now it was his call. There was no rift with Maguire, which I don't think there is, by the way, and he had decided his body couldn't go any further. And maybe that's exactly what happened. Perhaps Reynolds reconsidered the medical advice and decided retirement was the right decision. We don't know. We weren't there when the announcement was made or it was discussed. But surely, surely the Broncos understand why supporters aren't buying this cleaned up version of events. And surely the Broncos hierarchy, the suits, understand that the fans are hearing that the Broncos are blaming everyone else, but not themselves, for what's going on this week. And as I said, it's been an absolute you-know-what show. And then, when you thought it couldn't get any worse, Reece Walsh liked a social media post describing the situation as embarrassing and sad. He quickly removed the like and apologised, but the damage was done. Now people are comparing why has he got a job to Marty Taupau, who did the same thing with a post. Then again, yesterday, Michael Maguire was wheeled out to defend himself against the growing accusation that he and he alone is the reason Reynolds won't be playing tonight. This, are you keeping up with this? It's an absolute bloody circus. Madge had to explain Reynolds' changing account. He had to respond to Hunt's comments on our show and he had to address Walsh's social media blunder and answer whether he'd lost the playing group.
3: You've got to remember there's a lot of emotion that's being played out in around these decisions. Got to Monday night and obviously the next morning we couldn't even get to our players because it sort of came out very, very quickly that, you know, he decided to call it a day. So, and then we get to work the next morning and, you know, you hear stories obviously the next day and you guys move quick. But, you know, we're about making sure that we look after our people. We consult our players, talk to our players all the time. You guys obviously move pretty quickly there on that one. Once Hunty understood it, yeah, he's obviously can't take that interview back. And once they know, it was really early in the morning, that one. Renault decided really late the previous night and just got ahead of us in that one.
0: Okay, so Madge addressing the Renault announcement and Ben Hunt on our radio show. And at that stage yesterday, you know what? I started to feel sorry for Madge. I've always been a supporter of Madge and I've made that clear from day one. Madge has been copying it from everywhere for most of the season. Now he's being portrayed as the villain who personally denied a Broncos legend his farewell, even though he insists Reynolds ultimately made the decision himself. See, there's still a lot of he said, he said, he said. Let's also remember Michael Maguire coached the Broncos to a premiership only last year. And has this season been a disaster? Absolutely. Does the coach deserve scrutiny? Of course he does. But before everyone declares Maguire wholly responsible, we need one clear and honest explanation of what actually happened. Did Reynolds want to play and get overruled? Did the medical staff rule him out? Did Maguire make the decision, or did Reynolds ultimately decide his body couldn't go on? Because this week, we've heard all four versions. And that's why Broncos supporters feel like they're being gaslit. They can see the contradictions. You can hear what Reynolds and Hunt have said. You saw Walsh's social media reaction to it. Yet the club continues to insist everything is transparent, united and perfectly fine. Well, you know what? It's not. The club have handled this appallingly. This should have been an all-together, all-in media conference with everyone there, not people facing the music one by one. It could have been orchestrated better and hit on the head in one day. Look, at the end of the day, Reynolds will make an appearance at Suncorp Stadium tonight. He'll walk out in front of the home crowd, hear the applause and receive the appreciation he richly deserves. He just won't be playing. And that's the part that will hurt Broncos supporters the most. That's the reaction I'm getting here on 4BC Breakfast from you. The man who led Brisbane to a premiership last year will be at Suncorp Stadium, fit enough to walk onto the field and wave goodbye, but not wearing the jersey for one final game. Reno will get his farewell tonight and he deserves it. Just not the farewell he or you, the fans, wanted. You can have your last say on this. 133-882. Will you be going tonight? Will you be bidding Reno farewell? Has it been handled poorly? 133-882. That's our open line. Thanks to Watch Smoke Alarms. 14 past 6, Australia's premier Dolly Parton tribute act lives right here in Queensland. We'll speak to her next on 4BC Breakfast.
1: Traffic. 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Resilience never rests.
4: Still got that northbound crash on the Gateway and 8 Mile Plains. Prior to the Miles Putting Road exit is traffic back to Shretton at the moment. Pacific Motorway underspeed inbound through Tarragindi. Inbound delays on the Riverside Expressway. The M1 is struggling inbound through Sykes Creek. Centenary Motorway busy northbound from Sumner to the Jindalee Bridge. The Logan Motorway on the brakes westbound through Parkinson. Bruce Highway slow inbound through Mango Hill and inbound delays on the Ipswich Motorway through Darra. With traffic every 10 minutes, I'm Nathaniel Singleton on 882 4BC.
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0: 18 past 6 today. Top of 25 degrees. Partly cloudy. Slight chance of a shower this afternoon. It won't affect tonight's game at Suncorp Stadium. Light winds. 13.7 degrees around the corner in Carindale this morning. 133-882 is our open line for Watch Smoke Alarms. Joe in Hamilton. Good morning, mate.
9: G'day, Jason. How are you?
0: Good. Broncos, you're not a fan, but what are you hoping for tonight?
9: Oh, I'd like to see them win for Adam. And I agree. I think he had a texter yesterday saying he, at least he could have been on the interchange bench and have like a 5-minute cameo. That would have been better than him not playing at all.
0: Yeah, absolutely. And the other question remains, Joe, why isn't he playing next week? Why have they pulled the pin on next week as well? Where he could have had a farewell game in Sydney, where he won a grand final for the Rabbitohs against the the opportunities were there. But, yeah, good thought, mate. I hope he gets a good send-off tonight. And, oh, sorry, the other one that was missing, thanks for your call, the other one that's missing out of all of this, and sadly it hasn't been talked about because of everything that's going on with Reno, is Payne Haas. Plays his final home game tonight for the Bronx as well. And there are other players leaving, but Payne Haas, the greatest front rower in the game, in the world right now, it's his last home game as well. So all the best to you, Payne Haas, and we look forward to you in the red and green next year. 133-882. It's a heartbreaking morning for music fans everywhere. It has been for the last 24 to 36 hours, really. Yesterday, the undisputed queen of country, Dolly Parton, passed away at the age of 80. She was a larger-than-life cultural icon who gave us timeless hits like Jolene, 9 to 5, I'll Always Love You. But beyond the big hair and rhinestone, she had a massive heart. She donated millions of free books to kids globally through her Imagination Library. And we'll talk to someone about that after 8 o'clock here in Brisbane. After 8.30, I should say. Joining me now to pay tribute to this absolute legend is Brisbane performer Brooke McMullen, star of the national touring show Dolly, I Will Always Love You. Brooke, good morning to you.
10: Good morning, Jason.
0: Hey, thanks for joining us this morning. No doubt your phone has been ringing off the hook in the last 24 hours after the sad news of Dolly passing.
10: Yeah, it's been a very, very sad day and a bit. I'm absolutely devastated. I just thought Dolly would be one of those people that would live forever, you know.
0: What was your reaction when you learned of her death yesterday morning?
10: I didn't believe it. I thought it was one of those things where people are trying to, you know, a bit of a hoax. But I know she's been unwell for quite some time, but she just sort of made out that she'd be fine, she'd get better and she'd always be here.
0: And that's why I was shocked about it as well. I saw an interview with her that she did on Friday over in the US. I think it may have been for People. And I saw it over the week and I said to my wife, I said, oh, Dolly looks good. I've heard she's sick, but she looks good. And then, yeah, bang, that sad news yesterday morning. Now, you grew up here in Brizzy, but your grandmother was your influence, who grew up in Tamworth, first introduced you to Dolly's music at an early age. How did that shape your path as a country singer?
10: Yeah, I'm very blessed that I was raised on all that good old country music growing up. I've always loved the good old storytelling songs. So Dolly Parton has got to be one of the best storytellers of all time. So growing up with all those great songs has completely led me to where I am today and getting to share all these wonderful songs with other Dolly Parton fans, because at the end of the day, I'm just a huge Dolly Parton fan.
0: What an honour that you have to perform her music, and no doubt a lot of people will go and see the show as they, you know, remember Dolly. What do you think it was about Dolly that allowed her to transcend generations and connect with so many different types of people? Because I'm not a country music fan, but God, I love Dolly.
10: Yeah, I think everybody loves Dolly, and she does really transcend everything. It doesn't matter, you know, your race, your religion, your beliefs, anything like that. There's something for Dolly, and she seems to be able to unite everybody. She's crossed so many different boundaries with her music as well. Like, it's not just country music. She's got so many influences from other styles of music in there through all her songs, and there really is something for everyone.
0: Do you think the tribute shows and the audience reaction will now change forever moving forward after yesterday's news?
10: Well, I'm still not sure how I'm going to approach my shows coming up. It's definitely going to have a lot more heaviness to it now that, you know, she's not over there in Nashville still going herself. So there's definitely a little bit of rejigging going to be going on my behalf to figure out how to present this, you know, really respectfully and to continue honouring her legacy and everything she's done.
0: You know what, I think, I don't know whether this advice will help you or not, but I think Dolly and her fans would want you just to celebrate her life.
10: I think you're absolutely right. Just keep singing her songs and sharing her stories and celebrating all the wonderful things that she has done.
0: Good on you, Brooke. Hey, now, your tribute to her, Dolly, I Will Always Love You, has some big local shows coming up in Toowoomba, the Redlands, and here in Brisbane. And are these performances, well, they are going to be a lot more emotional. People can get tickets for these now, but look, good luck to you. It's going to be hard. You're going to have to pull out all of your creativity to keep these shows together. And you better have some tissues in the crowd as well.
10: Yeah, I think I'm going to have some, ready for everybody. That's for sure.
0: Hey, where can we get tickets from, by the way?
10: Yeah, you can jump online. Tickets are all on my website. You can go to brookemcmullen.com and all the upcoming shows, all the ticket links will be there.
0: All right, Brooke, I appreciate you jumping on 4BC Breakfast this morning to share your thoughts and memories and what an influence Dolly has been on your career. Can you just give us a bit of music to take us to the break?
10: Yeah, I'll give it a go.
0: All right, go for it.

0: Although we had no money, I was rich as I could be. In my coat of many colors, Mama made for me.
1: That's beautiful. Brooke McMullen, best of luck with your Dolly Parton tribute show. Thank you for your time this morning on 4BC Breakfast.
0: Thank you so much, Jason.
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3: Got a westbound accident on the Logan Motorway in Drewvale with delays building there. Also westbound smash on Sherwood Road at Ipswich Road in Brockley with minor delays on the approach. And that northbound crash on the gateway in 8 Mile Plains has traffic back to Shretton. Pacific Motorway under speed inbound through Tarragindi at the moment. Inbound delays on the Riverside Expressway. The M1 continues to struggle inbound through Sachs Creek, and the Centenary Motorway on and off the brakes northbound from Sumner to the Jindalee Bridge. With traffic every 10 minutes, I'm Nathaniel Singleton on 882 4BC.
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1: Welcome back to the program. 28 past 6 on the text. Jeff says, Jason, Jeff from Gold Beach, why couldn't the Broncos just name Renault on the 18? And if they didn't need him, all good. I don't know, Jeff. I'm becoming fatigued. Jimmy says, Jason, here's a thought about Adam Reynolds. He may not want to lead the Broncos as a loser as the next couple of games. Broncos will more than likely lose. I reckon they'll beat the Storm tonight. I really do. 133-882. Bit of the show I don't like doing, but we've got to talk about it. See what's happening in our local courts. Domestic violence continues to be a massive issue in our community. And the daily courts list shows exactly what we're up against. Looking at the Brisbane Magistrates Court today, there are 72 separate domestic violence matters scheduled in one court. In total, these involve 49 different people facing a combined 83 charges for domestic violence offences. What's really shocking is the number of repeat offenders fronting the magistrates today. One individual alone is facing 6 separate domestic violence counts, while another is in the dock for 5. And when we look at who is committing these offences, the gender divide is stark. 41 men today and 8 women listed as the perps. It's a sobering reminder of why we need to keep talking about this issue and pushing for real change. Isn't it obvious? 6:30. Chloe's got all the latest news for you in just a sec. After 6:30 this morning, Leader of the Opposition, Angus Taylor, will give his thoughts on how we treat our vets. We'll do that after the news, which is right now on 4BC.
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14: It's 6:30. Good morning. I'm Chloe Affleck. 34 Australians are among the hundreds missing following deadly flash flooding on the Tibet-Nepal border. Nepalese authorities say 403 people, including 341 foreign nationals, remain unaccounted for. More than 150 people have been killed. Back home, police have charged a woman following a wounding incident in Moreton Bay. The 33-year-old is accused of stabbing a 42-year-old man at a Campbell's Pocket address on Tuesday. The victim was airlifted to hospital with serious injuries. The accused is due to appear in court today on wounding and assault occasioning bodily harm charges. Queensland is on track to have the toughest bail laws in the country, with new legislation to be introduced into Parliament today. Under the proposed legislation, serious criminal offenders will face a higher threshold to be freed on bail. Premier David Crisafulli has told today serious offenders will face real consequences.
15: So it's a minimum mandatory period of 12 months in jail, and I think that's important. If somebody does breach their bail conditions with a serious offence, it's important that there's consequences for actions.
14: The Reserve Bank is expected to consider a further interest rate rise to deal with sticky inflation figures. Latest data shows inflation has slowed to 3.5% for the year to July, which is still above the RBA target. Financial markets believe there's a strong chance the bank will lift the cash rate to 4.6% in November. Teenagers are facing new daily limits and other restrictions on Facebook and Instagram. Meta has agreed to pay the equivalent of $24 billion Australian dollars and to boost safety measures following a landmark trial in the US. 29 states sued the tech giant over what were described as addictive and harmful design features, causing mental health harm to children. A growing community food network has launched in southeast Queensland aimed at offering a cheaper grocery alternative to the major supermarkets. Box Divi connects families directly with local farmers and wholesalers to buy fresh seasonal produce through neighbourhood micro hubs. Co-founder Jane Travers-Drapes says hubs recently opened across Greater Brisbane have become quickly popular.
16: You get your food up to 30% cheaper, and the reason for that is that as a group you buy in bulk, but you individually customise your order and you pick up from your neighbour. So no shopping trolleys, no trying to find a park, and you make friends with your neighbours, which is really exciting.
14: And another rideshare trial will run tonight at Suncorp Stadium during the Broncos clash with the Storm. To finance, one Australian dollar is buying 71.7 US cents.
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14: Brisbane fans will farewell two of their brightest in tonight's clash with the Storm. Sam Leckie reports.
17: The Broncos finals hopes may be in the rearview mirror, but there's been plenty to talk about at Red Hill ahead of their last home game against Melbourne tonight. The rematch from last year's grand final has already drawn significant interest after Brisbane captain Adam Reynolds was ruled out of a farewell game earlier in the week, a decision coach Michael Maguire says was completely up to the skipper.
18: He basically said to me, I think it's time, Mitch. That's how it went.
17: Broncos fans will get a chance to farewell the premiership captain, as well as superstar front rower Payne Haas, who departs for South Sydney at season's end. Footy fans will also get a taste of new rules being trialled for next season, with the team that concedes a try being offered the choice of receiving the ball instead of kicking the ball back to the scoring side. Sam Leckie, Brisbane.
14: And the first event of the PGA Tour of Australasia is underway. It's 26-7. That's the latest news and sport.
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3: So got that northbound crash on the gateway at Miles Putting Road, exit Natemore Plains. The right lane currently blocked with traffic back to Shretton. Also a westbound accident on the Logan Motorway in Druvale causing some delays. Also a westbound smash on Sherwood Road at Ipswich Road in Rocklea. The left lane is blocked there with minor delays on the approach. The M1 is heavy inbound through Slacks Creek this morning. Inbound delays on the Riverside Expressway and the Pacific Motorway slow inbound through Tarragindi. With traffic every 10 minutes, I'm Nathaniel Singleton on 882 4BC.
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14: Partly cloudy over Brisbane this morning, reaching a top of 25 degrees in the city, 26 in Ipswich and 23 on the Bayside. Looking ahead, cloudy tomorrow with a top of 25, mostly sunny on Saturday, 24, and a possible shower on Sunday, 24. On Moreton Bay, southerly winds 10 to 15 knots, seas below 1 metre. Right now, it's 13 degrees at Greenslopes. I'm Chloe Affleck. More news at 7 on Brisbane's 4BC.
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1: 23 to 7, Opposition Leader Angus Taylor will hop off the bike and give us a call before 7 o'clock this morning. Got a question for him? You can call us 133-882 for Watch Smoke Alarms. Also coming up at 8.25 this morning, new time, it is 4BC's rumour file worth $50,000. Thanks to Watch Smoke Alarms. Some of the rumours we've had so far.
26: There are worried locals in Hamilton regarding the LED lights that turn on after dark on Racecourse Road on the big trees. A trusted local has told me these could be a fire risk from overheating and council are looking into this.
27: The Broncos are returning 50% of their membership fees if they stay where they are. But if they hit the wood spoon, they're returning 75%.
28: Senator Malcolm Roberts of One Nation will be stepping down and the party will be replacing him with Chief of Staff James Ashby. The
1: rumour has it. Is that the fugitive? It's an old radio contest. Anyway, it's the rumour file. We're 50 grand. If you've got one for us this morning, I'd love to hear it. 133-882. I've got room for one this morning. You can also text 0499-880-882 or email breakfast at 4bc.com.au. You could be winning that 50 grand at the end of the year.
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1: Supermarket giant Woolies has delivered a massive $1.14 billion full-year profit, up 18% on last year. But for everyday Aussies struggling to feed their families, the most eye-opening number is what the profit could have been. Woolies revealed their bottom line would have hit nearly $1.6 billion if not for a $461 million hit to pay back 30,000 workers shortchanged in a historic Fair Work underpayment case. Sorry, can I just fire up the violin for Woolworths this morning? Wah. I've got to pay our staff fair wages. Wah. Unbelievable. Time to talk finance with... Can we get rid of the violin now? I don't want that for Evan. Economic futurist Evan Lucas, host of the podcast Exchanges with Evan Lucas. Who would have thought the paying staff, what they're actually deserved, would hit your bottom line, Evan?
0: Yeah, and Woolies absolutely deserve to be hit with that because they should have been paying that before. Not only that, they now also have to keep up with the fact that you have Payday Super. So that's another thing they've always been questioned about, was the fact that they were always delaying the super payments because they would normally do it at the end of the quarter rather than at the end of the month when they paid their numbers. But looking at what Woolies told us yesterday, it shows that nearly two in three Australians will shop with Woolworths at least once a week.
1: That dominant over Coles and all the others.
0: They're not that dominant over Coles. So what was interesting is that what we call like-for-like sales, so that's sales compared to this time last year, grew at 5.7% to 6.5%. For the first time in almost 4 years, Woolies beat Coles. Interestingly enough, 60% of their sales now come from online shopping. So the majority of the Woolies sales numbers comes from you, me, and everyone out there buying their groceries online. And what they finally said is that the Ooshies campaign, which I'm sure all parents out there know exactly what I'm talking about, did well for them, but not so well that it was moving the dial in terms of being an absolute standout. It says it definitely helped them. We know that Coles certainly felt the pressure of it, but as Woolies pointed it out yesterday, it is all about growing online sales because that's where people are turning.
1: Righty-o. Meanwhile, the underlying inflation stuck at 3.6%. Markets are now pricing in a 92% chance of another RBA rate hike. Mortgage holders facing another rate rise before Christmas. I mean, we covered this off a lot yesterday.
0: Yes, we did. But the fact that yesterday's figures were much, much stronger than expected. So the expectation was for a 3.2 headline figure. It came at 3.5. That for trim mean, which is the core inflation, to fall to 3.4 to 3.5, it held at 3.6. So we're just not getting on top of the inflation story. And so that is why the probability of a rate rise is increased, because the RBA has been much stronger on this than most market economists. If you listen to Michelle Bullock, if you listen to Andrew Houser, all these kinds of players, they have been strong that we need to get inflation back into target and that they will take the action needed. And unfortunately, that may mean a further rate rise.
1: Yeah, in fact, I've had some feedback from listeners about it this morning as well. Hey, how are the markets shaping up this morning?
0: So, look, interesting morning to start the day. It looks like, again, we will point up, but we may go down. Yesterday we finished down after pointing up, and today we're pointing up, but there is suggestions it will finish on the downside.
1: Right, yeah. We've got all bases covered, haven't we, Evan?
0: We do. Only 12 points.
1: Chat to you tomorrow, mate. Evan Lucas joining us on the program this morning, economic futurist. He is the best in the business and host of the podcast Exchanges with Evan Lucas. Just on that feedback, Alan has been on the text this morning. Jason, the only bloke in Australia who can't add up with a calculator, a.k.a. Jim Chalmers, was spinning more BS about inflation figures yesterday. He truly must think Australians are stupid. What I don't get is we're all cutting back, but the government aren't. And this is why inflation, one of the reasons inflation is out of control. In fact, you know what? Let's talk to the bloke who, well, wants to be the Prime Minister, opposition leader, Angus Taylor, will be joining us. He's on his bike ride, you know, the pedal for pollies. He's on that at the moment. He's going to join us next on 4BC Breakfast. Got a question for him, 0499 880 882, for Watch Smoke Alarms, 17 to 7.
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3: A westbound accident on the Logan Motorway in Druvale has delays back to Marsden. Also, a westbound smash on Sherwood Road at Ipswich Road in Rocklea has the left lane currently blocked. Minor delays on the approach. The gateway is still on the brakes after that earlier crash in 8 Mile Plains. The right lane remains blocked at the moment. Traffic back to Shretton. Inbound delays on the Riverside Expressway this morning. M1 struggling inbound through Slacks Creek and the Mount Lindsay Highway with northbound delays through Park Ridge. With traffic every 10 minutes, I'm Nathaniel Singleton on 882 4BC.
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1: It is 14 to 7, 133-882 for Watch Smoke Alarms. Whatever you say on anything this morning, we're joined this morning by Shadow Treasurer, Opposition Leader Angus Taylor, is currently out on the road taking part in the Polly Pedal. I love this. It's to raise much-needed funds for our veterans. Word is he even took a nasty tumble off the bike early this week, but is still pushing through. Shadow Treasurer Angus Taylor, thanks for jumping on the line this morning.
11: Great to be with you, Jason. Thanks for having me.
1: No, you're right. Where are you?
11: I'm in Brisbane now. I'm on my way to the Bush Summit, so I am actually missing a day of the 8 days, but back on the bike again from tomorrow morning. So the team, we arrived in Stanthorpe yesterday afternoon, riding through from Warwick and on the way to Inglewood today, and then Clifton and back to Toowoomba. So 26,000 kilometres.
1: Incredible.
11: Over the course of Polly Pedal since 1998, it's raised $7.6 million. And this year, we're raising money, as we have for the last 4 years, for Wandering Warriors, which is our Special Forces veterans, and their transition from military life to civilian life. A fantastic cause, fantastic people to ride with, by the way, really brilliant. And it's a privilege to have been able to support them and spend time with our incredible Special Forces veterans.
1: Okay. Now, you're out there riding for the vets, as you just said. Labor has slapped a $5,000 cap on their benefits, and the Veterans Minister is under fire. I can't believe he's still the Veterans Minister, by the way. Even reportedly from within his own party, people are calling for him to step down. What are the vets actually saying to you? And, I mean, $5,000, fair dinkum.
11: God, they've had a gutful. He's got it wrong time and time again. He got it wrong on funding the Invictus Games. He got it wrong on needing to support the parents of Cameron Baird, VC.
1: Yep.
11: And he's got it wrong on the veterans cap. And frankly, this is a minister who's not up to the job. Look, you might remember in Parliament last week, there were calls for him to meet a group of veterans who were there. He refused to meet them. He finally met them, showed them complete disrespect, according to the veterans. Still hasn't backed down on this cap. He clearly doesn't have the strength to go in and argue in cabinet for veterans, because that's what you have to do if you're in that role. That's your job. These people are prepared to fight for us, and many of them have fought for us. We should fight for them.
1: Yeah, absolutely. And I think also, and again, I don't know the bloke, but you should also have passion for the portfolio and not be dismissive when they want to chat to you. I mean, we are getting sick and tired of people who've got these portfolios and have zero experience in them.
11: Well, you're right. And it's passion. It's both experience and passion. I mean, you know, what I'm very proud of in the Liberal National Party is we've got a group of people from a broad range of backgrounds And that makes them extremely well suited to be able to deal with these sorts of issues. And of course, Phil Thompson, who's been prosecuting the case hard on this, is a veteran himself, was badly injured in Afghanistan, and he's taken up this case with passion. Well, we need to see that passion from this minister. We haven't seen it. He should go. The cap should go. The government should scrap the cap, and we should support these wonderful veterans. It takes a special person to be prepared to sacrifice themselves for our country, which is what our veterans are prepared to do, and we should show them respect, and we should be fighting for them every day.
1: Labor's getting ready to crack down on immigration by banning international students from degree swapping and slashing tourist visas. So do you think this will finally bring the numbers under control in our country?
11: Well, it hasn't yet, has it? Nothing Labor's done has got even close to bringing them under control. They have not reached any of their targets. They've overshot all of their targets so far. We saw migration get up to 550,000 in a year. The most we'd seen before that was around 200,000. They completely lost control of our borders. We want to see this fixed, and we want to see this fixed fast. It's still way too high. It's around 300,000, way above their own targets, way above their own targets. So it's got to be fixed. Look, the starting point for us is to cap migration based on our housing supply. You can't be bringing people into the country if you don't have the houses for them. It's pretty simple stuff. And if you do bring them in, then young Australians are not going to get access to a home. And that's exactly what's been happening. It's got to change. It's got to change fast. We're always happy to work with the government to get this right. But so far, their track record is hopeless. It's clear there's a big brawl going on inside Cabinet. Tony Burke was the minister, was supposed to give a speech at the press club. He cancelled it because clearly there was a brawl going on inside Cabinet, and they still haven't come to a landing on what their policy is. And frankly, we can be sceptical about whether it'll achieve the outcomes anyway.
1: Opposition Leader Angus Taylor joining us on the line from Brisbane today. And you talk about Aussies finding homes. I mean, our homelessness crisis is getting out of control, Angus. And you're in Brisbane. I mean, how many homeless people are you seeing sleeping on the streets in the city? Mate, I've never seen it this bad, ever.
11: Well, you know, it's pretty simple. If you don't have enough homes, you're going to have people who are homeless. This is why this whole thing has been overcomplicated. Labor say, we're going to fix it by whacking taxes on things. I mean, if you put a tax on something, you get less of it. It's pretty simple. And that's exactly what Labor's doing. We've got a housing market where confidence has collapsed. We've got rents going through the roof. Expectations, we could see rents rising by as much as 30%. We're seeing less houses being built. We've got an immigration crisis. We've got a housing crisis. Both have to be fixed. Immigration has to go down. Housing has to go up. And we've announced today $1.5 billion. We'll corral out of our $5 billion housing infrastructure fund for regional and rural housing, where there's enormous potential for population growth in those areas. There's job opportunities, and the sorts of areas I've been going through this week. I mean, you go to a place like Gatton, fantastic opportunities for people to work in regional Australia. They can't find enough people, and we need to build houses in those sorts of places to get people into those wonderful parts of the world and make sure they're properly housed.
1: Just on the Royal Commission into anti-Semitism, that finished yesterday. Now, former PMs have said it should have went longer. Angus Taylor, do you think we're going to get the answers we need already, or are you backing the calls for it to go longer?
11: Yes, we absolutely are, and Julian Lisa has led the charge on this, rightly so, because key people have not been called to the Royal Commission. We haven't seen any of the university vice chancellors, and of course, that's where we've seen rampant anti-Semitism across the country.
1: Yeah.
11: We haven't seen the ministers being called, and you know, frankly, we need to understand why it was that there was not better intelligence on these two murder on our soil. I mean, act of terrorism that we haven't seen before. This Royal Commission is not seeing the people it needs to see, and it should be extended to do exactly that.
1: I do have to say it still is alleged as one is still yet to face court. So just from a legal perspective, as you can understand.
11: Sure.
1: Angus, just quickly, polls, you had a good result. I think it was in the Demos AU. Then YouGov came out yesterday. It's down. How much attention are you showing to the polls? Because I still can't unbelieve that this Prime Minister is still the preferred PM with everything that's going on.
11: Oh, yeah. I mean, look, you know, the polls are a bit all over the shop, just like Labor's migration policy is all over the shop. We're not going to waste a lot of time on that. The most important polls for me are getting out and talking to people and hearing what they have to say. And I've been doing a lot of that this week as I get around regional Queensland from outside of Toowoomba. And that's a fantastic opportunity for me to get the feedback from, you know, real Australians doing real things every day about how they're seeing the world. There's a lot of anger out there. There's a lot of frustration. There's a near record number of Australians who think that the country's heading in the wrong direction. And I'm out there every day talking about our plan to bring down the cost of electricity, axe Labor's toxic taxes, bring down migration and put Australians first. And I know that's a plan that can get our country back to where it needs to be.
1: Angus Taylor, I've got to put something to you very quickly. I've only got 30 seconds, though. I just got a text from Rhonda. Her beautiful, brave husband was a Vietnam vet, just passed away on Sunday. Can you please ask Angus Taylor if he can find out why my wonderful husband is only entitled to approximately $3,000 for his funeral?
11: Yeah, well, look, I'm happy to take that up, and if we can get the details from you about Rhonda, then very, very happy to do that. And my thoughts are with Rhonda. Look, you know, Vietnam veterans, they weren't treated the way they should have been when they came back to Australia, and yet they were heroes. Thank you for his service, and thank you, Rhonda.
1: All right, appreciate that. This morning, Angus Taylor, opposition leader, jumping on. I know you and I, last time we had a pretty tough discussion about domestic violence and blokes being better. I'll hold that and we'll chat about that next time, okay?
11: All right, good stuff. Good to be with you.
1: Angus Taylor, appreciate your time this morning. He's in Brisbane for the Bush Summit. And, yeah, we'll pass those details on to the opposition leader for you, Rhonda. It is 4 to 7, 4BC Breakfast.
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3: Still got that westbound accident causing concerns on the Logan Motorway in Druvale with delays back to Marsden. Also that westbound smash on Sherwood Road at Ipswich Road in Rockley. Left lane remains blocked with minor delays on the approach there. Howell Street slowing inbound through Petrie Terrace now. Pacific Motorway under speed inbound through Tarragindi. The M1 continues to struggle inbound through Slacks Creek. And the gateway heavy after that earlier crash in 8 Mile Plains with congestion back to Stretton. With traffic every 10 minutes, I'm Nathaniel Singleton on 882 4BC.
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1: Almost 7 o'clock. We've got the news coming up in just a moment with Chloe. After 7 o'clock this morning, he may not run out with the team tonight, but we've found a few ways Adam Reynolds can get involved in tonight's game. Look at us looking after Reno tonight here on 4BC. So we'll get to that a little bit after 7 o'clock this morning. 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
14: Beenleigh, Brackenridge, Bowen Hills, Boondall. 4BC is Brisbane.
22: It's 7 o'clock. Good morning. I'm Chloe Affleck. More than 30 Australian tourists are believed to be among the missing after deadly flash flooding devastated the border between Nepal and Tibet. At least 150 people have been confirmed dead, and an avalanche of ice and rocks sent torrents of brown water crashing over and through buildings. This woman says she watched her family disappear in the water.
23: My family members were swept away by the flood in front of my eyes. My father, my mother, sister and her kids are all swept away. They could not escape the flood. There was no chance at all.
22: A translation courtesy of the BBC. The Department of Foreign Affairs says Australian officials are working to confirm the welfare of those in the region. Queensland has been granted an exemption to power data centres with coal and gas. The Prime Minister had been pushing for data centres to generate their own renewable energy to help reduce pressure on the grid. However, Premier David Crisafulli has secured a deal to use a mix of energy sources on the basis that Queensland owns much of its own electricity infrastructure. The federal opposition is calling on the government to review their contentious changes to the Veterans Benefit Scheme. Veteran Affairs Minister Matt Keogh says a $5,000 threshold will be introduced for spending on allied healthcare from July 2027. But Liberal leader Angus Taylor has told Jason Matthews he's got it wrong.
11: Oh, I never had a gutful. And he's got it wrong time and time again. He got it wrong on funding the Invictus Games. He got it wrong on needing to support the parents of Cameron Baird, BC, and he's got it wrong on the veterans cap. And frankly, this is a minister who's not up to the job.
22: Repeat serious offenders will have to prove why they shouldn't be sent to jail under landmark bail laws set to be introduced into Parliament today. The laws will apply to both youth and adults who commit any of the 47 adult crime, adult time offences. New data from Cotality suggests a cooling property market in the spring season. Brisbane listings are up 16% above average, while higher interest rates and broader uncertainty continue to push out buyers. Head of research Gerard Berg says those who can still stay in the market have the power.
24: Brisbane is now sitting about 16% above average. Earlier in the year, it was around about 40% below. So there is now a lot of property available for sale. For those buyers who still are in the market and are confident enough to make a purchase, they have more choice, they have more time to negotiate and really consider their options. And so they're really in the driver's seat.
22: And farmers are warning eggs could become a luxury product as the H5 bird flu spreads across the country. There haven't been any detections of the virus in commercial poultry flocks or other agricultural systems. To finance, the Dow Jones has closed down 114 points to 53,577. One Australian dollar is buying 71.8 US cents.
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22: The IBF World Title Eliminator fight between Nikita Zhu and Ben Mani has ended in

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2: The Centenary Motorway is a crawl northbound from Sumner to the Jindalee Bridge. Coronation Drive also busy inbound through Milton. The M1 continues to struggle inbound through Sachs Creek. Ipswich Motorway slow inbound through Darra. The Gateway heavy after that earlier crash in 8 Mile Plains. Congestion back to Shretton. Hale Street slowing inbound through Petrie Terrace. Pacific Motorway also slow inbound through Tarragindi, and we've got delays on the Bruce Highway through Mango Hill. With traffic every 10 minutes, I'm Nathaniel Singleton on 882 4BC.
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7: Partly cloudy over Brisbane this morning, reaching a top of 25 degrees in the city, 26 in Ipswich and 23 on the Bayside. Looking ahead, cloudy skies tomorrow with a top of 25, mostly sunny on Saturday, 24, and a possible shower on Sunday. On Moreton Bay, southerly winds up to 15 knots. Right now, it's 13 degrees at Woody Point. I'm Chloe Affleck. 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
8: Yeah, welcome back to the program. 133-882 is our open line. Queensland Governor General, not Governor General, Attorney General, I should say, Deb Frecklington joining me in the next 10 minutes here on 4BC Breakfast to talk about the new breach bail go to jail laws. Certainly hotting up at the moment. So we'll talk about that with her, the AG, shortly here on 4BC Breakfast. I spoke to Angus Taylor, the opposition leader, before the news at 7 o'clock this morning, and I read out a text to him from Rhonda, just saying that her beautiful, brave husband was a Vietnam vet, just passed away on Sunday. I'm so sorry to hear that, Rhonda. She said, can you please ask Angus Taylor if he can find out why my wonderful husband is only entitled to approximately $3,000 for his funeral, while younger vets are entitled up to $15,000. Why are they considered less important due to them being older veterans? Interesting. Actually, Rhonda from Narangbar is on the line right now. Hello, Rhonda. Hello, Rhonda. How are you?
9: I'm okay.
8: I spoke to Angus Taylor just before the news, and I mentioned about your beautiful, brave husband, who's a Vietnam vet who passed away on Sunday. And he's going to follow up why you're only allowed $3,000 for his funeral, while younger vets can actually get $15,000. Is that right?
9: Yeah, they can get up to $15,000. And I did speak to the VA yesterday, and she said, like, she's in the bereavement group there in DVA, and she said, oh, I can send you a form and you can apply for it, but they may knock it back. And I said, oh, okay. I said, so, because I belong to a Vietnam Veterans Ladies group, and we did have DVA out a few months ago,

0: and we asked the question, and from her answer, we thought that with the new legislation that came through on the 1st of July, we thought things would change. But no, according to the lady we spoke to yesterday, one of my daughters was speaking to her. She said, it looks like my husband is only entitled to around about $3,000.
1: That's disgusting. The amount of money this government wastes on non-Australians is incredible. Yes. And as you describe, your beautiful, brave husband was in Vietnam, passed away on Sunday, and they put a price of $3,000 on his funeral.
0: I know. He was on the training team, which is one of the most decorated units over there, which is no more important than any other unit that was over there. But, they struggle most of their lives, and you know, DVA say we understand, but I really think they don't understand, and it's the wife and the family that has to always pick up the pieces a lot of the time, and I think that none of them do understand. They just don't even want to understand.
1: What's your beautiful husband's name, Rhonda?
0: His name was Fred.
1: Frank
0: or
1: was
0: Frederick,
1: but Frederick,
0: no,
1: right?
0: Fred.
1: Okay,
0: yeah.
1: So
0: but he went by the name of Fred. Yeah.
1: Okay. Well, we've mentioned this to Angus Taylor on the air, as you may have heard, and he's going to take it up. We'll pass, if you don't mind, we'll pass on all your details, and hopefully he can take up the fight for you and for Fred.
0: Thank you so much. Yes, thank you so much.
1: There you go, Rhonda. It's just wrong, isn't it? Just absolutely wrong. 133-882 is our open line if you want to have your say. So many handouts, yet Fred gets up to $3,000 for his funeral. Patsy on the text says, "Hi, Jason. It seems to me that Labor are attacking both veterans and pensioners with regards to reducing their money. Why is this? Money is being thrown in areas to secure votes. Sadly, that's all they care about. How disgusting. Love the show. Thank you, Patsy." Rhonda's got to deal with enough right now. The fact that she's lost the husband she has loved for a long time is tough enough in itself. And now she's got to fight for funding so she can bury him? It's incredible that we're actually even talking about that. 133-882 is our open line. Thanks to Watch Smoke Alarms. 11 past 7, we'll go to a break. When we come back, Queensland's Attorney General Deb Frecklington will join us. I want to get her on to talk about the details about the government's new bail laws. I've got a few questions for her. We'll chat to her next here on 4BC Breakfast.
2: 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Got something you want to say? 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
3: The Riverside Expressway is bumper-to-bumper inbound at the moment with delays back to Woolloongabba. The Centenary Motorway, a crawl northbound from Sumner to the Jindalee Bridge. Coronation Drive now busy inbound through Milton. M1 continues to struggle inbound through Slacks Creek. The Ipswich Motorway slow inbound through Darra. The Gateway heavy in 8 Mile Plains with congestion back to Stretton. Pacific Motorway also under speed inbound through Tarragindi. With traffic every 10 minutes, I'm Nathaniel Singleton on Brisbane's 882 4BC.
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1: Welcome back to the program, 7:15. There's plenty of stuff going on this morning. 133-882 is our open line. Attorney General of Queensland, Deb Frecklington, will join me in just a moment as we talk about the breach bail go to jail laws. But on 133-882 for Watch Smoke Alarms, David's in Cleveland. Good morning, David.
10: Morning, Jason. Regarding Rhonda, mate, this is typical bureaucracy gone out of control during your interview. Poor lady has to, quote, fill out forms.
1: I know.
10: Really, really easy solution to this moving forward, Jason. Every ex and current serving member has a service number. Upon death, all they would have to do in a proper system is go to the funeral director and say, this is Jason's service number. Then the funeral director could then just automatically go via DVO and say, person X has passed away. And they automatically allocate whatever volume of money is appropriate for that person. The lady doesn't have to fill out forms, doesn't have to go anywhere. The funeral director
1: good idea.
10: Do it all for them. This is just about keeping bureaucrats in more jobs, filling out more forms
1: it
10: at
1: just,
10: a time when this lady simply doesn't need any more stress.
1: David, it's bloody heartless. That's what it seems like, doesn't it? It's just incredible. Thanks for your call, mates. I've got Anonymous on the line. Good morning.
11: Morning, mate. How are you?
1: Yeah, good. I'm a bit shocked and I don't know, I feel a bit flat after Rhonda's call this morning. It's disgusting that she's only been offered up to $3,000 to bury her brave husband, Fred, after he served our country.
11: Yeah, exactly. And look, and second to the comments that you just got there, but, mate, I'm an ex-serviceman as well, and I've had an old man, he went through Vietnam as well, and, you know, we've all got stories that sort of relate to what she said, but just to, obviously to Rhonda, I mean, our condolences to her. And I wanted to know that we're all there to help her out, whether that be financial, mental, whatever she needs. I've been in touch with your producer and just said, look, whatever I can do to help her out. I think what you've got to understand, she's just lost her husband. You don't need this bullshit to go with it. that's obviously her priority, but to be met up with all this paperwork and rubbish, it's just that's added stress she doesn't need in her family, mate.
1: Thank you for your call and thank you for your service as well. 133-882, if you want to have your say on this, I'm disgusted by it. But what do you expect now? What do you expect? Lots of texts coming through as well. I'll get to those in just a moment. 7:17. The Queensland Government is introducing a major overhaul to the state's bail laws today. Under the new crackdown, serial offenders and pedophiles will no longer have the presumption of bail. Thank goodness. It's just common sense. It just makes sense. Instead, alleged offenders who commit a serious crime while on bail will face a much higher threshold to be released again. Now, that's where I have some thoughts. They will be forced to prove to a court why they deserve to be let out. Joining us to explain how these sweeping changes will work is Queensland's Attorney General, Deb Frecklington. Good morning, Deb.
12: Good morning and good morning, listeners.
1: Can you start by explaining exactly how these new bail laws will work for serious offenders in Queensland?
12: Yeah, sure. Thank you. So today we're introducing the Breach of Bail Go to Jail Bill to Parliament. These do make up the strongest bail laws in the nation. And what it means is if you are on bail and you've been given the privilege of bail, and remember, it is a privilege, not a right. So that's one thing that is very important in Queensland. So it is a privilege. It's not a right. And if you go out whilst on bail and commit either another adult crime, adult time offence, or a serious offence whilst on bail, and you listed some of those, you know, but obviously if you break into a car and commit a serious offence, then you will be mandatory 12 months in jail.
1: Right. Now, under these new rules, alleged offenders have to prove they deserve bail. Why do they get the chance to plead their case at all? And is that where there's a little bit of grey area as well with the magistrates and judges?
12: Well, look, there's for your listeners, Jason, there is always appears to be a grey area, but what it is the presumption of innocence. So that is a well-known, established matter before the court. So what we're doing is we're tightening that test and, you know, we're strengthening that bail threshold for that second offence. So for those serious offenders, we're bringing in a new high degree of confidence test. Now, under that high degree of confidence test, either the police or the court must refuse bail unless they're satisfied to a high degree of confidence that that offender won't commit a crime, or another serious crime, whilst on bail. Now, what we're doing is we're pushing the limit, obviously, as far as we can, as far as the laws go, because we need to make it stand up constitutionally, and that's exactly why we're working on it. Now, these laws are going to be introduced today. They're going out to community consultation, and we intend to have them law by the end of the year.
1: I always get concerned when there's grey area, though. And look, and I'm really happy with the proposed changes, but my concern is, these laws are written with great intention. Sometimes they're not, you know, sentenced the way that we want them to be done. And I'm just concerned when there is grey area. Why can't it just be black or white? You commit a serious offence on when you're on bail, or what? You go straight back to jail.
12: Well, Jason, we've made it fairly black and white in this one. 12 months minimum mandatory.
1: Okay.
12: You know, it is exceedingly rare for a government to bring in minimum mandatories for any offences. And for this, you know, we are sending a clear message that for these hardcore repeat juvenile offenders who have grown up in the system. Now, let's remember, these are for adults as well. So these kids that have grown up in the system and think they can get away with it now they're adults, well, we're saying enough is enough. We are not, you know, we're not taking a backward step when it comes to taking a strong stance, because we know that the rights of victims should come first. I mean, our government was elected to, you know, make Queensland safer. We've had very early police, or we've had early police data show us that victim numbers are going down, but it's, you know, it's not enough. And if it means strengthening these bail laws by saying, if you've already had the privilege of bail and you commit another serious offence, well, you don't deserve bail again.
1: All right, I could tell you what, Deb Frecklington, most of my listeners, in fact, 99% of them agree with what's being done. The community consultation, how long would that go for?
12: Yeah, so it's, the bill gets introduced to the Parliament today, and it will continue over the next couple of months. There will be community consultation via the parliamentary committee process. You can jump online, you just search Breach Bail, Go to Jail or Making Queensland Safer, and there is a, you know, a survey on that website as well, the Queensland Government website. We are asking all local members of Parliament to seek that feedback from their constituents. You know, they need to get out and listen to their constituents with how they want these laws to work. It'll also give the, you know, the profession time to review the laws and, you know, criticise or not these laws, but we are resolute. Breach of bail, you go to jail. If you've got a privilege of bail, you don't get that privilege again if you commit a serious offence.
1: All right, well, one more quick question. Warren from Castledine says, with the 12 months for breaking bail, does that mean no parole?
12: That's correct. It is 12 months minimum mandatory. So, Warren, it's a great question, because when people, get sentenced, they might get sentenced, for example, in another matter, they might get sentenced for 2 years only to serve, say, 9 months. This is the 12 months won't be reduced.
1: Okay. Deb Frecklington, Attorney General of Queensland, appreciate you jumping on air with us again this morning here on 4BC Breakfast.
12: Okay. Thanks, Joe.
1: No worries. 23 past 7. Your thoughts, 133-882 is our open line. Thanks to Watch Smoke Alarms. Gee, it's been a busy half hour, 23 past 7 already.
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3: In Ashgrove, we've got a fresh northbound smash on Stewart Road at Globe Street with minor delays on the approach there. The Western Freeway busy outbound now through Fig Tree Pocket. The Logan Meadowway, a standstill westbound from Tanimura to Druvale after the earlier crash, which has now been cleared. Riverside Expressway, bumper to bumper inbound with delays back to Woolloongabba. The Centenary Motorway, slow northbound from Sumner to the Jindalee Bridge, and Coronation Drive busy inbound through Milton. With traffic every 10 minutes, I'm Nathaniel Singleton on Brisbane's 882 4BC.
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1: Welcome back to the program. 27 past 7. Transurban's traffic team tell us drivers are saving up to 11 minutes this morning using CLEM 7, an airport link from the Gabba to the airport. Quicker trips with Transurban, operator of links. And by the way, as you probably know, Brisbane's PA Hospital Research Foundation is a hub for world-class for medical research on Thursday. That's next Thursday. Gary Hargrave will be broadcasting his show from 9 a.m. at the PA to celebrate the care the hospital provides and the people who provide it. It's double donation day too, where every donation is doubled for one day only. Yes, while the funds last, every dollar is doubled. Catch Gary live from there next Thursday morning right here on 4BC. Right, we know Adam Reynolds is not playing tonight at Suncorp Stadium, which is a big... I mean, it's not fair for the fans. So at 4BC, here on the Breakfast program, we've been brainstorming ways that we can get Reno onto the field tonight at Suncorp. Here's one.
17: Well, 15 seconds left on the clock, down by a point, and Brisbane with the penalty right in front. Well, can you believe this? The crowd is on its feet. I've just had a look downstairs, and guess who is striding out onto the turf? It is Adam Reynolds. What a goosebumps moment. He steps up to the mark, takes a deep breath, and he calmly hands the plastic kicking tee to Rhys Walsh. Absolute class from the veteran. A standing ovation at Suncorp for a magnificent piece of equipment delivery.
1: Well, that's one idea, right? Again, possibly not going to happen because Rhys Walsh is not playing tonight. All right, got another idea.
17: Try. Ezra Mann slams it down right on full time. Suncorp Stadium blowing the roof off the place. And here comes Buck the Bronco galloping down the touchline for the traditional victory lap. But hang on, wait a second. Who's that saddled up on the horse? It's Adam Reynolds. He's hanging on for dear life in a cowboy hat. Reno on the stallion. Unbelievable scenes here in Brisbane.
1: There you go. See, there are ways you can get Reno out onto Suncorp Stadium tonight for a farewell performance. You got some ideas? Share them with us. 133-882 is our open line. Thanks to Watch Smoke Alarms. Well called, too, by Mark Levy. I mean, he knows what's going on. You can send us a text as well, 0499-880-882, or you can email breakfast@4bc.com.au after the news at 7:30. We are going to talk more footy. I'll get Mark Guy's thoughts, MG's thoughts on what's happened in Brisbane this week. It has been an absolute circus. I'll get he's also been in Noosa when Bogan meets Hastings Street. How's that gone? Anyway, we'll get to that after the news with Chloe right now on 4BC.
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19: It's 7:30. Good morning. I'm Chloe Affleck. Nepalese officials say 34 Australian tourists are among hundreds unaccounted for after deadly flash flooding hit near the country's border with Tibet. The Department of Foreign Affairs is urgently working to confirm the welfare of Australian citizens in the region. More than 150 people have already been confirmed dead, and some buildings have been washed away by the destructive floods. A glaciologist has told Channel 4 changing conditions have made avalanches like this more common.
20: Due to such increase in air temperature, lots of ice are melting very fast, and due to that, we are having such phenomenon. Not only this year, last year's phenomenon is also, to some extent, we can connect with increase in air temperature.
19: Back home, the state government's breach bail go to jail bill will be introduced to Parliament today. Alleged offenders out on bail who commit another serious offence will be subject to a mandatory minimum sentence of 12 months behind bars. Attorney General Deb Frecklington has told Jason Matthews they're strengthening the bail threshold.
21: We're bringing in a new high degree of confidence test. Either the police or the court must refuse bail unless they're satisfied to a high degree of confidence that that offender won't commit a crime or another serious crime whilst on bail.
19: A woman has been charged over an alleged wounding incident in Moreton Bay. A 42-year-old man was stabbed in Campbell's Pocket west of Caboolture on Tuesday afternoon and was airlifted to hospital with serious injuries. Following investigations, a 33-year-old woman has been charged with wounding and assault occasioning bodily harm. A teenager is fighting for life following a serious e-scooter accident in the Bundaberg region. The 13-year-old boy was riding the device in Childers just after six last night when it crashed. He was airlifted to Queensland Children's Hospital with critical head injuries. And tech giant Meta has agreed to impose new time limits and restrictions on teenagers as part of a $23 billion settlement in the United States. 29 American states took court action against the parent company of Facebook and Instagram over what was described as addictive and harmful design features. This mother, who says her daughter committed suicide due to the harm of social media, is welcoming the outcome.
22: Mark Zuckerberg does not want to go up against and see all the information that they have, so I'm very pleased. There's lots of lawsuits coming for these companies, lots of parents. And yeah, I am satisfied. I feel like there's justice is possible.
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19: Gold Coast fullback Keanu Keeney admits he'd be sad to see AJ Brimson leave the Titans. Brimson has been granted permission to explore his options despite being contracted until 2030. Keeney says Brimson has been a mentor.
23: Brimson's been nothing but good to me. He's taken everything so well. He got player of the year last year in fullback, and it would have been easier for him to keep moving positions like that, but just sort of shows what sort of selfless person he is.
19: More players are speaking out against the NRL's proposed kickoff change ahead of tonight's trial in the Broncos-Storm game. Sharks winger Ronaldo Mulitalo says it's disrespectful to turn their game into an experiment. And in cricket, Big Bash clubs can sign up to three international players from today as the contracting embargo is lifted. It's 26 to 8. That's the very latest in news and in sport.
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3: In Ashgrove, we've got a fresh northbound smash on Stewart Road at Globe Street with minor delays. The gateway patchy northbound from Currabee to Carindale at the moment. Howell Street under pressure both ways through Petrie Terrace. Pacific Motorway chock-a-block inbound through McGregor. Western Freeway busy outbound through Fig Tree Pocket. The Lower Motorway a standstill westbound from Tanimura to Druvale. And the Riverside Expressway bumper-to-bumper inbound with delays back to Woolloongabba. With traffic every 10 minutes, I'm Nathaniel Singleton on Brisbane's 882 4BC.
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19: Partly cloudy over Brisbane, reaching a top of 25 degrees in the city, 26 in Ipswich and 23 on the Bayside. Looking ahead, cloudy skies tomorrow with a top of 25, mostly sunny on Saturday, 24, a possible shower on Sunday, 24, and a shower or two on Monday. On Moreton Bay, southerly winds 10 to 15 knots, seas below 1 metre. Right now, it's 15 degrees at Strathpine. I'm Chloe Affleck with more news at 8 on your newsleader, Brisbane's 4BC.
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1: Welcome back to the program. 23 to 8, 133 882 is our overline for what smoke alarms you want to have you say on anything this morning. You can text as well, 0499 880 882. By the way, just on that, rumour file coming up at 8:25 this morning. If you've got a rumour for me, I reckon I'll get it on. We'll get that on. I mean, we'll get the rumour on. That's what I mean. That was awkward. Breakfast at 4bc.com.au as well. You can win $50,000 at the end of the year. Hey, just on text this morning, Anne says, hey, Jason, if the ACAT, that's adult crime, adult time offenders, don't want to go back to jail, they do have a choice to not offend again. Anne, what a great point. That's, you know what? Absolutely right. Peter says, this reveals the genius of the criminal mind. They know that bail is perpetual because even though they have been picked up while on bail, they are still presumed innocent until proven guilty for this most recent offence. So they argue for bail again and again and again and again. I don't know how you get around this unless you challenge the law of the land, the presumption of innocence. And Patrick, just on that sad call we got from Rhonda out of the 7 o'clock news with her husband, Fred, Vietnam vet who passed away last Sunday. She's allowed to have $3,000 maximum to go towards his funeral. And it's appalling. I've got no problems wasting money on all sorts of BS and rubbish yet we can't look after our brave soldiers. Lots of people reaching out to us this morning, offering any sort of support to Rhonda. We've passed Rhonda's details onto the opposition leader, Angus Taylor. He's going to look at it for her as well. Hopefully we can come to some sort of solution for Rhonda. And thank you for all your feedback. Patrick said it's no use this government bringing in the new go to jail and break bail while you have magistrates or judges who fail to prosecute them. Patrick, have any say on that topic this morning? And plenty of texts and calls coming in about Rhonda as well. 133-882. Let's get into this. I forgot we still don't have an intro for this bloke. I get excited. I think we're going to get some big pump-up footy music, but it's just, no, it's not. We're flying into round 26 of the NRL season. And to help us steer the ship through another massive weekend of footy, we're joined by our resident expert from the Continuous Core team. It says here, I've got to say, he's an absolute legend of the game, a premiership winner. Did you write this yourself, MG? But lately, he's been sipping lattes in linen trousers on Hastings Street in Noosa, darling. Mark Guy, hello.
6: Good morning. No, I don't write my intros, and I was at Noosa for a few days, yes, at the Elysium.
1: Oh, beautiful.
6: Yeah. It was a business and pleasure, but Jace, I was up there doing a bit of smooching and a bit of, you know what?
1: Smooching who?
6: My wife.
1: Oh, good.
6: My wife came with me.
1: Oh, nice. Nice. Yeah. I'm glad we got that out of the way. Did you buy yourself a pair of white linen slacks to sit around in the cafes with? And did you get a poodle?
6: They were maroon.
1: Oh, were they?
6: Maroon linen.
1: Safe colour.
6: Baggy down the... Baggy down the bottom and elastic around the waist, and I bought a little linen top to go with it, and then I just felt like I was in Noosa. I was a Noosa boy.
1: You just got your little dog for a small bag as well next, and then look at that bogan. What a culture clash. I don't mean that in an offensive way, but
6: no, of course
1: you on Hastings Street. God,
6: oh, it was a sight to behold. Put it that way.
1: All right, what do you make of all this Broncos BS this week? We had Reno coming out on Triple M radio. Then we had Ben Hunt on my program saying the players are shocked and all that. And then Reno goes back to a media conference. And then, hold my beer, we have Reece Walsh like something from Fox. And then all of a sudden, then Madge is wheeled out in front of the media yesterday. What an absolute bloody circus.
6: Like sands through the hourglass, so are the days of our lives. Just grab the popcorn and kick back and just watch it all unfold, because it's just it goes from bad to worse for the poor Broncos this year. They've got nowhere near, you know, representing their challenge at the premiership. They've just had no idea what to do this year. I think the Payne Haas moving on has affected them a lot more than people think. I really think that was a dagger through the heart to the Broncos organisation. And when someone so good and you know, someone who's been there for so long, you've nurtured him up through a junior, he says, I want to leave and go to South. That's kind of when the season started to derail, and there was no grabbing it back. I just think that, you know, there's been a few things happen this year in rugby league where announcements have been made mid-season, and then teams have struggled to fight back. But yeah, look, as far as Adam Reynolds goes, I think he deserves to do whatever he wanted to do. If he was, you know, 50% fit, well, that's obviously, the jersey's not a token gesture. You can't just put a guy on who's, because he's had a fantastic career, and, you know, it is a game of footy, you need to win. And if he can't participate in the win, well, you can't play him. But if he was, you know, 80%, okay, well, of course you get him on there and steer the ship around. He's been playing at 80% for the last 4 or 5 years anyway. So,
1: yeah.
6: And that 80% of Adam Reynolds is better than 100% of a lot of other halfbacks. So, yeah, look, and then the like, I don't, you know, social media, be careful out there. There's social media is a loaded gun these days. And, you know, a bit like Marty Tapau did with the like on the probably different circumstances. But, yeah, look, you just got to be careful, don't you? When something's getting written about your coach and it's not flattering, the last thing you do is like it.
1: Yeah, that's right. So having said all of that, mates, are there any chance against the Storm tonight at Suncorp?
6: Yeah, they are. They'll win tonight.
1: Right.
6: Just add another chapter to these sands through the hourglass. They will win tonight, and I think they'll win convincingly.
1: All right, there you go. Tomorrow, Eagles versus Dragons.
6: Yeah, I think I like the Eagles. I like Tommy Turbo back just makes this team look so much different. Baz Ball is back, so I think, yeah, it's the Manly Seagulls, JC Wasey.
1: Oh, JC Wasey, all right. You can tell you've spent like a few nights in Noosa, can't you? Panthers versus Bulldogs, your boys. Geez, the Bulldogs are just hanging around the eight, aren't they?
6: You know what? They look. I know the AFL have done this this round where they've got.
1: I love it.
6: What is it called?
1: Wild card weekend. Yep.
6: The wild card.
1: I love it.
6: I love it too because I think someone like the Bulldogs lurking around that top eight would be scaring a lot of other teams. But unfortunately, I think they're just going to miss out because I think Penrith might beat them and there goes their chances for the year. If they want to play finals footy, they've got to beat Panthers tomorrow night.
1: All right, I'll be at Seabus on Saturday arvo to see the Rabbitohs and the Titans. We had our mate Scotty Sattler on yesterday. They're doing that special jersey for Jai Arrow tomorrow, the Titans. And, of course, Jai Arrow will run onto the field for his 99th appearance for the Bunnies.
6: Amazing. I just got goosebumps going through my body because I saw this while I was up at Noosa and I thought, how good is that? I mean, that's just in a year of doom and gloom, we kind of see a little bit of a ray of sunshine poke through the clouds. And well done to both clubs. Well done to the Titans on the jersey they're going to be playing in. Well done to South and the NRL.
1: Yeah.
6: Allowing Jai Arrow to do this. So I think it's just a fantastic special moment that we needed this year.
1: Rabbitohs or and Latrell?
6: Latrell's back. I think the Rabbitohs might be too strong for him, buddy.
1: Roosters v Dolphins.
6: Great game. Game of the round. Toss a coin here. Of course, it's away. I think I'll lean towards the Roosters at Allianz.
1: Aren't we putting a line through the Roosters after losing to the West Tigers? Wouldn't that be great?
6: Well, that's. I think it was a game they needed to lose, to be honest. When you're cruising along with semis around the corner, you've won eight in a row. I think you need to lose a game like that to bring you back to some reality, and that's what happened to the Roosters. They'll be back, I think, and they'll beat Dolphins.
1: All right, Townsville, the Cowboys will host the red hot West Tigers.
6: Well, this is a different game already, isn't it? Because of the victory last week from the Tigers.
1: Yeah.
6: Cowboys are hanging around the eight, but look, they probably don't deserve to be in the eight this year, but they are. But I think they'll beat the Tigers.
1: Great game on Sunday, arvo. Warriors Knights, just on that one.
6: Warriors over there. Yeah, Warriors will be too strong.
1: Eels Sharks at Combank.
6: Ooh. Sharkies for this. Yeah, the penultimate round of the NRL before we head around the bend and go for the finishing line for finals footy. They're starting to warm up down here in the west of Penrith, and I can't wait for this footy to get in the finals because it just goes to another level.
1: All right, mate, appreciate it. See you later, Mr. Noosa. We'll catch you next week.
6: Aruba, Jamaica.
1: Oh, actually, I don't want to hear you sing that. Before you go, can I ask, of course, with the sad passing of Dolly yesterday at the age of 80, can you take us to the break with your favourite Dolly Parton song? I know you like to sing.
6: Stumble out of bed and I tumble to the kitchen. Pour myself a cup of ambition. Pour and search and try to get alive. Yeah, go. R.I.P. Dolly, you beautiful woman.
1: Beautiful stuff. MG, go well, mate. We'll catch you on the continuous court team this weekend. Thanks, mate.
6: Thanks, Jace. Bye, buddy.
1: See ya. 13-8, 4BC Breakfast. We'll go to Tennessee next. We'll catch up with a bloke who announced it yesterday on his radio show. I want to know how the great state of Tennessee is reacting to the passing of Dolly Parton. We'll get to that next here on 4BC Breakfast, 13-8.
7: Census night was Tuesday the 11th of August. There's still time to complete. 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
3: Got a northbound crash on Chambers Flat Road at Kingston Road in Kingston with delays on the approach there. The M1 heavy inbound through Slacks Creek with congestion back to Logan Home. Riverside Expressway on the brakes inbound this morning with delays back to Woolloongabba. The Ipswich Motorway slow inbound through Darra. The Gateway patchy northbound from Currabee to Carindale. The Hale Street is under pressure both ways through Petrie Terrace. And the Pacific Motorway chock-a-block inbound through McGregor. With traffic every 10 minutes, I'm Nathaniel Singleton on 882 4BC.
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1: Welcome back to the program. Top today of 25, partly cloudy, slight chance of a shower this afternoon. Light winds, 12 degrees in Brookwater at the moment.
13: He's going to marry me and we're going to go to town.
1: Yeah, it's just been over 24 hours since we received the heartbreaking news that we have lost a true legend, Dolly Parton. The 80-year-old icon leaves behind a legacy that completely transcends country music. While millions of fans are mourning around the globe today, the loss is hitting hardest in her home state of Tennessee. To find out how the community she loves so much is reacting, we're heading over to Knoxville. Joining us is Sean Mac McNally, the afternoon host on local country music station 107.7 WIVK. 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
24: Absolutely. Greetings from East Tennessee.
1: Hey, you had to announce this yesterday on air, probably about the same time as myself here back in Australia. How did that go down, and what were your thoughts when you learnt of the news?
24: Well, I got the news. I was on my way in to prep the show and everything. I had about an hour before I went on, and I started getting texts and calls. And it's just one of those things. You see the text, you see the, and you just go, this can't be true. But I come in, and Heather, who's on our midday show here, was in the studio, so we came in and kind of did it together. And I don't think the magnitude of what we did really hit until probably today even. I mean, I was kind of thinking about the magnitude of what we just said. It's surreal that we just announced that Dolly Parton had passed away. It was definitely surreal.
1: Yeah, absolutely. And there's been an outpouring of love and sadness here in Australia. I couldn't even imagine what it'd be like where you are.
24: I mean, I think when you think about Dolly Parton and what she means to this area, I mean, she's not just a global icon. It's what she is. But I think a lot of people here, I mean, she represents us. You know, this is her hometown. She grew up here and she never really outgrew it. I think that's the part that a lot of people love, is that she never got away from her roots from East Tennessee. She always gave back, and she gave back a lot, especially recently. We had natural disasters that she was giving millions to help people, you know, get back on their feet. And I mean, it's heartbreaking. It's just, I think a lot of people are just trying to still kind of get their head around the news yesterday, but she's definitely going to be missed.
1: We love her here in Brisbane as well, mate. She's done so much for the local community, particularly when it comes to books and literacy for kids. And we'll talk more about that after 8:30 this morning. Just a wonderful, caring person, and very smart, very business savvy as well.
24: Yeah, I mean, you talk about all the things. I mentioned it today on my show. She's got a ton of things that are still going to be happening that she's been working on for years. That, like, next month, she has a hotel that's about 3 hours from here in Nashville that's set to open, and she's got a museum that she's going to be opening. She just opened a travel center a couple hours away from here. That was actually her last public appearance back in, I believe, June. But she's still got so many things that she's got her hands in. There's clothing lines and makeup accessories and all these things that that we're going to hear about for the next couple of years. And obviously your philanthropic work and the Imagination Library. I mean, all of this stuff, man, it's incredible what she's been able to do.
1: Yeah, absolutely. Some say she died, mate, of a broken heart. At least she's going to be with a husband of 60 years now, right?
24: Yeah, yeah. I mean, we saw her at the opening of her theme park here at Dollywood. It was this was her last live performance back 11 days after her husband passed away. She always comes to the opening of the park, and she showed up and did her normal thing and went around and said hi to everybody and was on stage and did a song, I mean, 11 days after her husband died.
1: Yeah, it's incredible. No doubt there'll be a massive send-off for what is a true legend, a true icon on stage and off stage in Knoxville. So I appreciate you jumping on the line this morning, Sean, and sharing some of your thoughts and stories of the great Dolly Parton.
24: Yeah, it's pretty cool, too. I mean, we're here in East Tennessee. We know Dolly, that she's from here. We see her a couple times a year, but it's cool to hear from the other side of the world, that people that she touched there, too. Man, it's pretty cool. So thank you for having me.
1: No, thank you. There he goes, Sean Mac McNally from radio station 107.7 WIVK, country music station in Nashville, on the late, great Dolly Parton. It is 5 to 8, I should say, 4BC Breakfast.
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3: No relief on the Centenary Motorway, which remains a crawl northbound from Sumner to the Jindalee Bridge. The Logan Motorway busy outbound through Meadowbrook. The M1 heavy inbound through Slacks Creek. The Riverside Expressway on the brakes inbound with delays back to Woolloongabba. It's not much better on the Ipswich Motorway, which remains slow inbound through Darra. The Gateway patchy northbound from Carrabee to Carindale and Hale Street under pressure both ways through Petrie Terrace. With traffic every 10 minutes, I'm Nathaniel Singleton on Brisbane's 882 4BC.
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1: Welcome back to the program. Today marks the 38th annual Red Nose Day. I didn't know this. With Australians encouraged to get red to support life-saving research, deliver safe sleep education and provide essential care to families grieving the loss of a pregnancy, baby or child. Remember when Red Nose Day was arguably one of the biggest days on our calendars? We used to drive around with big noses, red noses on our cars and buses. With an overarching goal of raising $2 million this year, Red Nose Day directly funds initiatives aimed at saving young lives. It's a wonderful organisation. The need for support remains critical as 3,000 babies and children die suddenly and unexpectedly each year from SIDS, SUDI, stillbirth, SUDC and other causes, while an estimated 1 in 4 pregnancies end in miscarriage. If you want to make a donation today, and I'm glad I'm getting the chance to say this, go to rednoseday.org.au, one of those great institutions that's been around for a long time, pumping a lot of money into research. Coming up, the news at 8 o'clock with Chloe Affleck. And coming up after the news, we're going to talk about a few things, including what's going on with Anthony Albanese and his, I don't even know how to say it. Anyway, stick with me. I'll get to it after 8 o'clock.
18: 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ABC News.
19: It's 8 o'clock. Good morning. I'm Chloe Affleck. Locals in Nepal have described seeing their family members being washed away as deadly flash flooding wreaked havoc near the border with Tibet. 34 Australians are among the hundreds missing following the disaster, which has killed at least 150 people. Footage shows buildings being overrun by flooding, which was triggered by an avalanche of ice and rock. This man has described his desperate attempts to save loved ones.
2: Me and my mother were together while trying to escape. I saved my mother by pulling her hand. Before that, I had given my phone to my sister to remain safe and contact for help, but she is not reachable now. The mobile is switched off. I'm worried she must be swept away.
19: That translation thanks to the BBC. Meantime, Australia's Prime Minister has extended his deepest sympathies to those affected by the disaster. Anthony Albanese says Australians in the area should follow the advice of local authorities. The Department of Foreign Affairs says it stands ready to provide consular assistance. An investigation has been launched into a wounding incident on the Gold Coast. Officers were called to a unit in Southport this morning where they found a man with an injury to his face who alleged he was wounded by another man in a nearby park. A second man with a wound to his hand was located nearby. Both have been taken to hospital while police probe the circumstances. Queensland is on track to have the toughest bail laws in the country, with new legislation to be introduced into Parliament today. Under the proposed legislation, serious criminal offenders will face a higher threshold to be freed on bail. Premier David Crisafulli has told Today serious offenders will face real consequences.
4: So it's a minimum mandatory period of 12 months in jail, and I think that's important. If somebody does breach their bail conditions with a serious offence, it's important that there's consequences for actions.
19: The federal government is understood to be close to finalising an immigration crackdown. The Australian reports new restrictions would be placed on international students and their family members. The Prime Minister and Home Affairs Minister are expected to unveil the next strategy next month. A rate rise appears more likely following the release of the latest inflation figures. Consumer prices grew 3.5% over the year to July, above the Reserve Bank's target range. Experts believe there is a strong chance the bank will lift the cash rate in November to 4.6%. Also making news, Queensland will be allowed to use a mix of energy sources to power data centres, and a new survey has revealed what behaviours gets Queenslanders revved up at the bowser. RACQ data has found 37% of respondents get frustrated over people sitting in their cars for too long. To finance, the Dow Jones has closed down 114 points to 53,464. One Australian dollar is buying 71.8 US cents.
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19: Broncos fans will farewell two of their favourite sons in tonight's clash with the Storm. It's the last time Payne Haas will run out for Brisbane on home soil, while Adam Reynolds will be sidelined after retiring earlier this week. Coach Michael Maguire says it's a chance for fans to farewell their heroes.
0: It's the last time at home, big pain. You know, we've got other players there that we will celebrate. You know, they've put a lot into the club, so it'll be a special night. You know, and we'd obviously love to see our little captain in Reno being out there, but he'll be there in spirit and on the sideline, whether he's in the box with myself or down with the fans.
19: And Olympic swim star Kayleigh McEwen says she won't race internationally for the rest of the year as she recovers from glandular fever. It's 8:04. That's the latest news and sport.
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2: The M1 heavy inbound at the moment through Sykes Creek with traffic back to Logan Home. The Bruce Highway struggling inbound from Deception Bay to Mango Hill. Coronation Drive under speed inbound through Milton. The Gateway on the brakes northbound from Shretton to Wishuts. Tenner Motorway heavy northbound from Sumner to the Jindalee Bridge. The Inner City Bypass seeing inbound delays through Kelvin Grove. And the Logan Motorway busy westbound through Drewvale. With traffic every 10 minutes, I'm Nathaniel Singleton on Brisbane's 882 4BC.
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6: Partly cloudy over Brisbane this morning, reaching a top of 25 degrees in the city, 26 in Ipswich and 23 on the Bayside. Looking ahead, cloudy tomorrow with a top of 25, mostly sunny on Saturday, 24, and a possible shower on Sunday. On Moreton Bay, southerly winds 10 to 15 knots, seas below 1 metre. Right now, it's 16 degrees at Manly. I'm Chloe Affleck with more news at 8:30 on Brisbane's 4BC.
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7: 8:07 is the time. 133-882 is our Watch Smoke Alarms open line. 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We do that with thanks to Watch Smoke Alarms. Hey, we got a call from Helen from Sunnybank saying she saw three police cars with sirens near Griffith University campus in Cooper Plains. Police have told us there was an evacuation at Griffith University in Nathan. Queensland Fire Media have advised crews are investigating. Now, there could be a potential gas leak. Confirmed that there was a precautionary evacuation. More details to come shortly as soon as we get them here on 4BC. Maybe you might have some information on this as well. Hey, just while Chloe was reading the news at 8 o'clock, the horrifying footage of what's happening in Nepal popped up on the telly again. It's incredible, isn't it? So frightening. Just, they're calling it a flash flood. It looks like a massive avalanche. Looked like a land tsunami. It was incredible. 34 Aussies who are among hundreds of people missing following that catastrophic flash floods. The disaster was triggered when a suspected earthquake caused a massive ice and rock avalanche. And it just sent this deadly wall of water and mud surging through mountain villages and sweeping away roads, bridges and infrastructure. Absolutely horrifying. The Australian Embassy has issued a statement of solidarity and is urging people in affected areas to follow official safety advice as military and police helicopters continue frantic rescue missions across the devastated region. Chloe will keep you updated with that this morning here on 4BC.
1: People you know, opinions that matter, news you can trust. And now, Jason Matthews comments.
7: You know, 8:09, our Prime Minister Anthony Albanese thinks he's a funny bugger. He really does. The problem is, increasingly, the joke seems to be

0: on us. Following the death of Dolly Parton, footage has resurfaced of Anthony Albanese on Spicks and Specs telling the story of helping get Dolly's oversized tour buses onto Australian roads.
1: Dolly Parton doesn't like flying, so she had two big buses.
2: I'm glad you said buses.
1: Buses.
2: They were huge buses.
1: Yeah. Well, that was the problem. They were too wide and too long.
0: Yep, cue the hand gestures. Oh, Albo, we get it. Dolly Parton, two big buses, very clever, not. And now, 2 years later, he's apparently still doing the comedy routine, this time with remarks involving the Japanese Prime Minister.
3: Something I got recently here that was pretty strange but ended up being quite good.
2: Yeah.
3: Was a melon. The Japanese Prime Minister brought a melon.
2: How did he get that through customs?
3: She, it's a royal melon.
2: Oh, she smuggled, it was a she.
3: She?
2: Did she smuggle it?
3: I don't know.
2: I'm expecting.
3: Got a couple of melons.
2: She brought two.
3: She brought two, as you do.
0: Oh, so funny. Really. Mate, you're the Prime Minister of Australia. Do you actually forget that sometime? Well, most of the time? You're not doing 5 minutes at the sit-down comedy club. And this is what gets me. Once, okay, I get it. Bad joke, doesn't land. God, we've all done that. But there seems to be this desperate need from Albanese to be the funny bugger in the room. The cool bloke. The bloke with the one-liner. The bloke who likes using his hands to explain a joke around his chest area, if you know what I mean. It's not acceptable, particularly when you're trying to represent 28 million Australians. There are moments when you need something far more important than a punchline. You need judgment. Read the room. Know when to shut up. And look, we don't want a humourless, you know, Prime Minister. Have a laugh. Take the P155 out of yourself. Show some personality. But, you know, try not making jokes about boobs all the time. It's disrespectful. It's not funny. There is a very fine line between being the funny bloke in the room and being the bloke everyone is embarrassed for. I just want to give the Prime Minister some free advice this morning. We don't want you to make us laugh. We want you to make decisions that are in the best interest of all Australians, not just a minority or a certain sector, but all Australians. Enough of the boob gags. Enough. We'd just like you to act like the Prime Minister. Should. Stop making a boob of yourself. 133-882. That is our open line. If you want to have your say, thanks to Watch Smoke Alarms, you can text as well, 0499-880-882 or breakfast at 4bc.com.au. Thanks to Watch Smoke Alarms, 13 past 8.
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5: Got a fresh northbound smash on the gateway in Belmont just after the Old Cleveland Road exit with minor delays there. The M1 heavy inbound through Sykes Creek with traffic back to Loganholme. Ipswich Motorway bumper to bumper inbound through Darra. Hale Street slow inbound through Petrie Terrace. Not much better on the Western Freeway, which is busy outbound from Toowong to Fig Tree Pocket. And the Bruce Highway continues to struggle inbound from Deception Bay to Mango Hill. With traffic every 10 minutes, I'm Nathaniel Singleton on Brisbane's 882 4BC.
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0: You know, I could turn that around. I could say 4BC's paying you to listen. Either way, $500 is up for grabs every day next week on 4BC Breakfast, Mornings and Drive. We'll ask you a question about something we said on the show. Get the answer right and you'll win $500 instantly. How good is that? Get it wrong and the money jackpots. Bad luck for you. But could be good for the next person. There's $10,000 up for grabs. 4BC's Did We Say This or Did We Say That? Starts next week with myself, Gary and Carla right here on Brisbane's 4BC. 133-882 is the open line. Eve's in Jindalee. Good morning, Eve.
12: Hello, Jason. How are you?
0: Yes, I'm good, thanks. You find the Prime Minister's comments vulgar.
12: I do. I mean, our Prime Minister is meant to be statesmanlike. He's meant to be someone we look up to, respect. And I do not find the man funny at all. I find his commentary lately just so vulgar and disrespectful to women. He's so inappropriate. He's like the ultimate parent who wants to be the friend of every one of their children. Instead of showing them the way, you know, instead of, he makes me sick.
0: I hear the frustration, Eve. I appreciate your call this morning and getting that out of your head, off your chest, so to speak, Eve and Jindalee. Thank you for that. On the text, Brian says, Jason, he's a bloody fool. Don't play any more of his crap. I'm over him. He's an absolute joke, says Brian. Anne says, Jason, he is a tool. He has proven he is not fit to be Prime Minister. And Drew says, at least boobs are useful. Thank you. I expect that from Drew. One way. You know, I've got a couple of listeners who can always bring it home. Drew and Daniel. I think they're both fighting it out to be the joker for the program. 133-882. Hey, on a serious note, early this morning, it was just after 7 o'clock, you would have heard a phone call that quite frankly made my blood boil, made me upset. We spoke to Rhonda. Now, her husband, Fred, was a highly decorated Vietnam vet who sadly passed away on Sunday. And our thoughts are with you and your family, Rhonda. Now, you'd think our government would move mountains to honour a man who put his life on the line for this country. Instead, under the current DVA guidelines, Rhonda is only entitled to about $3,000 for his funeral. Meanwhile, younger vets can receive up to $15,000. And I get it. There's different rules now. It's a total slap in the face for a bloke who's gone and served his country, has put his life on the line. He's done more than you, me, and any bureaucrat would ever do in 8 lifetimes. And here's a lady who's lost her beloved husband in the week of his death. is having to fight with bureaucrats, fill out paperwork, do this, do that. Why is it so hard? Why do we have to be like this? While some person who doesn't care gets to make a decision on how much money Rhonda does to send her beautiful husband, as she put it, Fred, off. $3,000, that's what we value Fred at. Have a listen to what Rhonda had to say about dealing with the Department of Veterans Affairs while trying to mourn her husband's loss.
7: Like, they struggle most of their lives and, yeah. And you know, DVA say we understand, but I really think they don't understand. And it's the wife and the family that has to always pick up the pieces a lot of the time. And I think that they just, none of them do understand. They just don't even want to understand.
0: That's a grieving wife having to deal with this BS. And you agree. I mean, plenty of phone calls and plenty of texts. Tony says, good morning, Jason and team. I'm underwhelmed by the blatant disregard and respect shown to our veterans. I believe the current government to be nothing more than narcissistic with no needle in their moral compass either, it would appear. Clayton says, charity starts at home. Let's look after our Australian veterans. Sharon says, yet another Labor failure. This government has got to go. As you stated, Jason, plenty of our money to host wasteful climate Bowen Love Fest, though. Oh, and what about all the money we send overseas? We can't even look after our own vets. It's bloody disgusting. Patrick says this would have to be the most disrespectful federal government ever to govern this country. It's appalling. I raised it with Angus Taylor early this morning when I got that text from Rhonda. Our team has passed it on to his office. And let's hope he can do something to turn this around. He's cycling for vets at the moment. Hopefully he can have a chat to someone and turn it around. I've also had other texts this morning saying, send this to Pauline Hanson as well. And you know what we should? We should try and get Rhonda as much help as possible. Because the government's not listening. It's unbelievable. Rhonda, our thoughts are with you and your family, and we'll do our best to try and change this for you. 22 past 8, 4BC Breakfast.
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5: The Riverside Expressway on the brakes inbound at the moment with delays back to Woolloongabba. The Ipswich Motorway bumper to bumper inbound through Darra. The M1 heavy inbound through Sachs Creek with traffic back to Beenleigh. Pacific Motorway remaining congested inbound through McGregor this morning. Howe Street slow inbound through Petrie Terrace. The Western Freeway also busy outbound from Toowong to Fig Tree Pocket. And the Bruce Highway still slow inbound from Deception Bay to Mango Hill. With traffic every 10 minutes, I'm Nathaniel Singleton on 882 4BC.
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0: 25 past 8, top today at 25, partly cloudy. Slight chance of a shower this afternoon. Light winds, 18 degrees in Carindale. Right now, the rumour file coming up in minutes. A fantastic local sports story to follow up this morning. You may remember a couple of days ago, we spoke to Lions FC head coach Dan Barber about the local team's incredible Cinderella run in the Australia Cup. Well, the fairy tale is well and truly alive. The boys from Richlands put on an absolute clinic on Tuesday night, thrashing Victorian side North Sunshine Eagles 4-0 at Luxury Paint Stadium. So what's this mean? Well, first of all, Lions FC have now become the first non-A-League outfit to reach the semi-finals of the knockout competition. What it is, I think it's called the Australia Cup. It's basically our version of the FA Cup when it comes to soccer. So we'll now face off against Victorian heavyweights Preston Lions FC. Chumps. That'll be in the semi-final, by the way, after Preston edged out South Melbourne in their quarter-final clash last night. Now, if they can get past Preston, Lions FC will find themselves in the grand final against either A-League giants Sydney FC or Melbourne Victory. This is the most unbelievable story. These are semi-pro park footballers. They've got jobs, they're warehouse managers, they work full-time and go to training after work and play soccer. They are through to the semi-finals. What a great story. We'll chat to Dan Barber before they play that semi-final. Now, while the venue for the decider hasn't been confirmed yet, you can bet all of Brisbane will be behind the local boys. Wonderful, wonderful story this morning.
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0: 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Rightio, rumour number one today. Bill for Brisbane. It comes from Louise in Carindale.
23: Rumour has it that the head coach running out the Brisbane Broncos next year is Billy Slater.
0: I'm frothing that. I'm all around that. I've been thinking that without telling people. You should see the reaction I'm getting now, going, oh, yeah, I reckon it's going to happen. But that means they've got to get rid of Madge. I don't know. I'm over the footy talk now. Rumour number two comes from Car Curiosity. Rumour has it, a small group of guys were spotted on Kate Street at Morningside heading towards the Colmsley Tavern with flashlights and backpacks, checking out parked cars. What's going on there? I know it's a rumour, but are they parking officers or people trying to remove cars? Like the complete opposite. I don't know. All right, keep your rumours coming through. Weekly winner, as I said, will win one of those Genius smoke alarms, professionally supplied and installed, and you'll go into the draw for $50,000. Cannot be sneezed at. 133-882 is our open line. Thanks to Watch Smoke Alarms. It's the Rumour File back tomorrow at 8.25 here on 4BC. News coming up with Chloe in just a moment. After 8.30 this morning, we're going to go to an organisation who's been benefiting from Dolly Parton's wonderful, wonderful generosity, helping kids read and the impact through Imagination Library. We'll talk to them just after the 8.30 news right here on 4BC Breakfast. If you want to get involved in the show anytime, our open line is 133-882.
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1: It's 8.30. Good morning. I'm Chloe Affleck. 34 Australians are among the hundreds missing after deadly flash flooding hit near the Nepal-Tibet border. The death toll from the disaster currently sits at 160 after an avalanche of ice and rock sent water crashing over and through buildings. Nepalese families have described seeing their family members being washed away. Assistant Foreign Affairs Minister Matthew Thistlethwaite has told News 24 the government is working to confirm the welfare of Australians in the region.
2: It's an area that's quite popular in the Himalayas for pilgrims to visit, and we understand that there may be a number of Australians who are part of those tours to that region.
1: Meantime, the Office of Nepal's Prime Minister says search and rescue operations will continue overnight. The World Health Organization has mobilized emergency medical supplies to areas affected by the disaster. Back home, Queensland has been granted an exemption to power data centres with a mix of coal and gas. The Prime Minister had been pushing for data centres to be generating their own renewable energy to help reduce pressure on the grid. Premier David Crisafulli has secured a deal on the basis that Queensland owns much of its own electricity infrastructure. One Nation's Barnaby Joyce is playing down confusion over the party's immigration policy. David Farley says One Nation would cap net overseas migration at 130,000, but the figure doesn't include all visa classes, prompting confusion and attempts to clarify by the minor party's leadership. Mr Joyce has told Today the net target is clear.
3: I don't know how many times we have to say 130,000 norm. It's not the norm, it's not the net overseas visas, it's the norm, it's the net overseas migration. It's, if you've got any queries about what that means, it's a, go onto the ABS sites. You can read to your heart's content till you fall asleep out of boredom of how they calculate the NOM.
1: A woman has been charged over an alleged wounding incident in Moreton Bay. A 42-year-old man was stabbed in Kembles Pocket west of Caboolture on Tuesday afternoon and was airlifted to hospital with serious injuries. A slight rise in vacancy rates across Brisbane offered a slight relief for renters last month. The latest report from REA Group found the rate grew 0.3% over the month of July to reach 1%. Senior economist Anne Flaherty says the rate is one of the lowest across the country.
18: With a vacancy rate of 1%, there's very little choice for renters. So even though we've got slightly more choice than we did a month ago, it's still an extremely tight market out there. So you would still definitely categorise it more as a landlord's market as opposed to a renter's.
1: And Griffith University has been completely evacuated following reports of a potential gas leak. Police and fire crews are on the scene investigating the incident. To finance, one Australian dollar is buying 71.8 US cents.
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1: In boxing, Ben Mahoney insists he should have been awarded a point decision in Wednesday's drawn bout with Nikita Zhu. The Gold Coast crowd was stunned when judges couldn't be split in the IBF world title eliminator. Mahoney says he finished the stronger.
24: I don't want to talk down on Nikita or his team. I do believe I won that fight. I thought I came home nice and strong. You know, about 2 weeks ago we got an extra two rounds thrown on top of it, and I believe I took the fight in those two rounds.
1: That audio thanks to Fox. Wallabies coach Les Kiss is expected to keep two-game rookie Isaac Henry in the midfield for Sunday's clash with Argentina. And more trouble for LIV Golf. The organisation has reportedly informed staff that 90% of them will be laid off next week. It's 26 to 9.
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5: Got a fresh northbound smash on Brunswick Street at Water Street in the Valley with minor delays there. The Logan Motorway crawl westbound through Drewvale. The Pacific Motorway still busy inbound through Tarragindi. Inner City Bypass also slow inbound through Kelvin Grove. Seeing the usual inbound delays on Coronation Drive through Milton. Riverside Expressway remaining on the brakes inbound with delays back to Woolloongabba, and the M1 heavy inbound through Sachs Creek with traffic back to Logan Home. With traffic every 10 minutes, I'm Nathaniel Singleton on 882 4BC.
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1: Partly cloudy over Brisbane this morning, reaching a top of 25 degrees in the city, 26 in Ipswich and 23 on the Bayside. Looking ahead, cloudy tomorrow with a top of 25, mostly sunny on Saturday, 24, and a possible shower on Sunday. On Moreton Bay, southerly winds 10 to 15 knots, seas below 1 metre. Right now, it's 16 degrees at Wellington Point. I'm Chloe Affleck with more news at 9 on Brisbane's 4BC.
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0: Welcome back to the program. It's 23 to 9. 133-882 is our open line number. If you want to have your say on anything, 0499-880-882. If you want to send a text, Sean has done that. Just on Rhonda, our listener who called in earlier, whose husband, who passed away last Sunday, a Vietnam vet, did his thing, served his country, and she's being offered $3,000 to bury her husband. Whilst other vets, younger vets, get $15,000. And I get it, things have changed, but $3,000, but all the hoops she's having to jump through, all of the phone calls. Could you imagine in the week that she's mourning the loss of the love of her life, how much time she's sitting on hold dealing with bureaucrats? Sean says, morning, Jason. Love the show. Thanks, Sean. Veterans Affairs through federal government has gone downhill, and these are the people who fought for our country. The federal government ministers can travel anywhere, as well as ridiculous PM Albo. Thoughts and prayers with Rhonda and family. I know this has touched a lot of you this morning, and I know you're just as cranky about it as I am. Let's get together and start a GoFundMe page or something to help Rhonda out. That's Sean in Georgetown. Thank you for your text, Sean. And Patrick says, Jason, I'm pretty sure the Vietnam War people were drafted to fight a war that they didn't want to fight. I wonder if Rhonda's husband was drafted. Not sure, Patrick. Thanks for your text, though. 0499-880-882. Earlier today, we talked about with Renault not actually taking the field tonight to play in his final home game for the Broncos at Suncorp Stadium. We sort of, I don't know, we put together some ideas. We had a brainstorm on 4BC Breakfast. This is the stuff we talk about behind the scenes. And Hey, look, we've come up with another way he could possibly get on the field.
4: Reynolds off the bench. Look at the pace. He weaves past the referee, steps inside the trainer, completely pulls the touch judge. Absolute brilliant. He's in open space, hits Pat Carrigan on the 40-metre line and expertly hands him a bottle of Blue Power. What a burst of speed in his new role running the drinks. Outstanding hydration from the veteran halfback.
0: Look, we could possibly get him on the field like that, or we've got another one. Let's run this idea.
4: Well, breaking news from the Broncos bench. We have a late inclusion on the team sheet. Adam Reynolds is out on the field. He's taking his position on the sideline, locking eyes with the crowd, getting ready for the big routine. Oh, hang on a second. He's wearing a gold fringe vest and holding pom-poms. Adam Reynolds has joined the cheer squad. He's marching them step for step, moving into the grand finale. Goes for the big high kick. Oh, no, he's grabbed the right foot. Can you believe it? He's pulled a hammy doing the can-can. Someone call a medic.
0: Oh, thank you to Mark Levy from the Continuous Core team for his wonderful expert commentary on our stupid ideas to get Reno on the field tonight. 20-9. We all woke up to the sad news yesterday that Dolly Parton had passed away. While we all know and love her for her legendary country music career, her legacy goes so much deeper than the hits. Through her imagination library, Dolly has been quietly gifting free books to children from birth until their fifth birthday, helping to spark a love of reading right from the start.
9: Started a program called the Imagination Library 22 years ago, I guess. I started because of my dad, who couldn't read and write, and he just felt crippled about that. We weren't allowed to have books in the house because we had so many kids. We weren't allowed to bring books home from school. And Daddy said, I can't afford to pay for no books, so don't bring no books home for no homework or none of that stuff. What's good about this little program, they get the book that comes in the mail with their own little name on it. So they go to the mailbox every month. They wait for that book.
10: Wow.
9: So we love the fact that we just can't get enough books in the hands of enough children.
0: What a beautiful person. Here in Australia, that program is championed by United Way and has had made a massive difference to thousands of kids and their families. And joining us this morning to reflect on Dolly's beautiful gift to the world is Dr. Lindsay McKee, a CEO of United Way Australia. Morning, Lindsay. Thanks for your time today.
11: Good morning. Hi there, Jason. How are you doing?
0: Yeah, I'm very good. Look, not only was she a brilliant entertainer, Dolly, but God, she was a wonderful human, wasn't she?
11: She really was. A lot of people, know her for philanthropy, but a lot of people in Australia don't know that she's actually been supporting us to run this program for the last 13 years. And we've supported 155,000 children in those 13 years. So she's just an incredible person all around.
0: Yeah, look, she's done a lot of work, as you say, in Southeast Queensland and Brisbane. Her generosity really knew no bounds. I mean, do you have any key stats on exactly how many books have been donated? Is that 155? Is it one book per child or?
11: Yes, so we actually have 60 books that go out from birth to five, so it's a book a month. So you can imagine the excitement. You know, she mentioned in that clip that you get your name on the book. So there's kids running out to their mailbox once a month. So 60 books over the course of those 5 years. And we have delivered 2.5 million books in the time that we've been supporting this program in Australia. And there's currently 50,000 books that are going out every month. About 2,000 of those are going to Queensland children.
0: That's incredible, isn't it? Absolutely incredible. It must be amazing to be so closely connected to a charity work. Did you or anyone here in Australia ever get the chance to meet her?
11: Our CEO at the time, who brought the program over, got to meet her a few times. So that was wonderful. And we've got some beautiful champions, Mark and Jay O'Shea, wonderful musicians living in Nashville who are Aussies. They've met her as well on behalf of Dolly Parton's Imagination Library in Australia. So we've had many people who have connected with her, which is beautiful. The work is, we feel so much joy being part of this program and living out her legacy because, she is known by many as the book lady. She's gorgeous. So, the fact that we can be part of that in Australia and just continue this incredible work to really have impact for young children and families is just such a delight.
0: Well, let's hope she continues to be known as the book lady for many years to come. Dr. Lindsay McKee, CEO of United Way Australia, I really appreciate you jumping on today.
10: You did. Thanks, Jason. Take care.
0: No worries. What a wonderful thing. And what she did impacted kids all over the world. And based on her life of not being able to read books. And now she's given back to many, many, many children around the world, including here in Brisbane. It's a wonderful story. 16 to 9, 4BC Breakfast. Oh, this is horrible. I thought the show was going all right until we played the Fresh Prince of Bel-Air. It's a bad link. I'll fix it tomorrow. I've got a $150 voucher to give away to the Belvedere Hotel. Start your day right at the Bell. Waterfront views, Brekkie classics, great coffee. Open from 8 o'clock daily. It's the perfect way to kick off your morning by the bay, and definitely no Fresh Prince of Bel-Air. No Will Smith will be played anywhere near the pub. If you'd like that voucher, $150, Father's Day around the corner, I'll take call at 10 now, 133-882, here on 4BC Breakfast, 8:45.
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5: Have a fresh northbound smash on Brunswick Street at Water Street in the Valley with minor delays building there. Centenary Motorway remains a crawl northbound from Sumner to the Jindalee Bridge. The Bruce Highway also struggling inbound from Deception Bay to Mango Hill. The Western Freeway busy outbound from Toowong to Fig Tree Pocket, seeing the usual inbound delays on Coronation Drive through Milton. The Gateway underspeed northbound through Wishart and the Ipswich Motorway bumper to bumper inbound through Darra. With traffic every 10 minutes, I'm Nathaniel Singleton on 882 4BC.
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0: Welcome back to the program. 12 to 9, top today 25, partly cloudy, slight chance of a shower. The Savo, light winds. Oh, winter schminter. 19.4 degrees in Annerley at the moment. Well done, Adrian from Ashgrove. He's going to take his wife. She recently had a couple of bouts of breast cancer surgery. And she's on the way to recovery. That's great news, Adrian. So they're going to go to the Belvedere and celebrate with the $150 hotel voucher. Start your day right at the Bell. Waterfront views, Brekkie classics, great coffee, open daily from 8 a.m. It's the perfect way to kick off your morning by the bay. Gary Hargrave jumping in the studio. He's on air after 9 o'clock this morning.
26: I am. It's true, as advertised. Good to see you, mate.
0: How are you, mate?
26: Hey, I'm really filthy mad about that
12: treatment of veterans that you've been talking about all morning. You know, look at the Americans. People have a go at the Americans, a sort of over-the-top kind of celebration of things, and yet any veteran is entitled to be put into Arlington, either the Arlington or an Arlington. They actually celebrate, commemorate, and thank the veterans' families.
0: I mean, lucky enough to be in America just again last year in December.
12: Sure.
0: Even when veterans come onto a plane, people thank them and applaud them.
12: They get first seating.
0: Yeah.
12: They get preferred seating. Preferred treatment. Sporting events.
0: They get introduced. Yeah. Like, it's just...
12: And look, and I've spoken to a lot of veterans. I don't like this sort of thank you for your service thing they do in America. But what do we do here? We poop on them. We make life difficult for them. It's not good. It's not good at all. And I really feel very, very sad.
0: Well, luckily for us, and I know you know that Angus Taylor, the opposition leader, is on his poly pedal ride at the moment.
12: For veterans.
0: Yeah, and they're doing it for veterans. So
12: exactly.
0: Rhonda texted me this morning while I was talking to the opposition leader just before 7 o'clock, so it was good timing.
12: Absolutely. No, well done.
0: So he's going to take up the fight. The fact that it's capped at $3,000, but there's that. But there's also the point which really annoys me is that the week that she's grieving the loss of her husband, she's having to spend time on the phone talking to bloody bureaucrats.
12: Yeah, look, it's not good. As you know, I buried my father a few months ago.
0: Yeah.
12: Dad was a Nasho through the CMF. None of this. I mean, we weren't seeking anything. But, mate, it is also yet again another slap in the chops of anyone who is a Vietnam vet. Just putting it out there. Anyway, we'll talk about that, touch on that today. We'll also talk about, I think, the Premier's big success yesterday was getting them to de-Bowen our potential.
0: How good was that?
12: Data set. Well, it's a step in the right direction, but I think he needs to take another step, and that is to actually say, you know what, nuclear, uranium, let's unlock it, let's use it, let's get cheap electricity back into Queensland, and we'll run through that with the young bloke who's been running that whole debate for years now.
0: I spoke about this at about 5:45 this morning.
12: I know, I heard you.
0: And Gary, thank you, you're the one.
12: I
0: appreciate the fact, you know what, because Gary, at 5:45 this morning, do you know it was powering Queensland?
12: You, the power that, coming apart from, radiating out of you.
0: Apart from me
12: People
0: and these.
12: Charge their mobile phones on your body.
0: On my guns. Yeah, that's right. Thanks. This is getting creepy fast. No, but it's Queensland's beautiful big black coal.
12: Absolutely. And then we got this beautiful sort of greyish colour thing called uranium. It's bloody another. I'm just thinking it's madness. And I'm also going to raise, dare I say it, have we done the proper risk assessment updated on the 2032 Olympics?
0: Oh,
12: I'm going to raise that. Given that Queensland's on its way to be Victoria in the north when it comes to our economy and our debt. Big story.
0: Hey, mate, and I just want to say thank you to you as well. Your beautiful words yesterday about Dolly Parton. I know you got emotional.
12: But I just stopped to think, just, you know, as we were sort of researching ahead of the program, we do lots of research, as you know.
0: I don't see you doing much.
12: I'm piling away. I'm not playing games on my phone, right? So, but the thing that got me was Dolly the human.
0: Yeah.
12: And my wife rang me before the show. She said, music's great. We love the music.
0: Yeah, but it's more than that.
12: The person.
0: Yeah.
12: And I love that whole imagination library story, and what she did there was just extraordinary. And the reason for it, you know what it is, mate? And it was summed up by that song, Coat of Many Colours. She knew where she came from, and she knew where she was going.
0: Yeah.
12: God
0: well
12: bless
0: said.
12: Her.
0: All right, Gary, keep the conversation going after 9 o'clock this morning, particularly around Rhonda, if you don't mind, mate. 133-882 is the open line for Watch Smoke Alarms. Hey, as you know, I'm taking on the Live Like Her challenge. We're teamed up with the Forgotten Women Project to tackle an absolute crisis. Right now, the fastest growing group of homeless Australians is women over the age of 55. In fact, you know what the average age is? It's 72. So myself and a whole bunch of people, I know Adrian Schrinner, the Lord Mayor, is, and his wife are doing it as well. Joel Dry from Nine News is taking the challenge alongside me. Well, I think the claim is Joel Dry and I are sleeping together. I don't know. Have we got that bit, Rubes, where he mentioned that on the show? No, we'll get that for you later on. But to raise awareness for the forgotten women, I'll be sleeping in my car for one night, which is nothing compared to what 72-year-old women do every single night. I want to raise some money, but more importantly, raise awareness. If you'd like to make a donation, head to our 4BC Facebook page. You'll find it there, or you can go to my Instagram page, Jason Matthews Radio. Just look for the link in the bio. I'm getting used to this language. Look, yeah, that's right. I think it is. Why are you shaking your head, Ribs? Let's step up and help our homeless women over the age of 55. It happens next Thursday, the 3rd of September. I'm looking forward to it and helping raise more awareness for the whole campaign. 6 to 9. Gee, we wrap up the show next here on 4BC Breakfast.
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5: Got a fresh inbound smash on the Pacific Motorway through McGregor with minor delays building there. The M1 heavy inbound through Slacks Creek with traffic back to Logan Home. Riverside Expressway continues to struggle inbound this morning with delays back to Woolloongabba. The Gateway underspeed northbound through Wishart. Centerra Motorway remaining a crawl northbound from Sumner to the Jindalee Bridge. The Bruce Highway on the brakes inbound from Deception Bay to Mango Hill. And the Western Freeway busy outbound through Toowong. With traffic every 10 minutes, I'm Nathaniel Singleton on 882 4BC.
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0: Hey, welcome back to the program. 3 to 9, Gary in after 9 o'clock this morning. Following that gas leak at Griffith University in Nathan, a gas company arrived at the university. One fire crew has remained on scene and has set up an exclusion zone. We'll keep you updated on that throughout the morning with Gary here on 4BC Breakfast. Hey, we've got some massive news for local bargain hunters this morning with Brisbane's very first Costco officially on the way. Well, North Lakes, Brisbane, right? The retail giant has just secured a massive site right on our doorstep, located directly opposite the international terminal at Brisbane Airport. That means I can go and get some of those almond croissants straight after the show, right? We should do that. Oh, the prawns. I love any shop that peels the prawns. They're seafood. Anyway, this is not an ad for Costco. Brand new warehouse is going to be absolutely huge, taking up more than 15,000 square metres as part of a giant new commercial precinct. It's a massive $145 million development that will also feature a huge fuel station with 34 Bowsers for quick fill-ups. How's this going to impact traffic going to the airport, though? Let's hope they've worked that out. The new store will be super convenient for shoppers, sitting just 12 kilometres from the CBD, with direct access as well to the Southeast Queensland road network. It's also expected to be a fantastic boost for our local economy, bringing around 250 full-time jobs to the area once it's all done. You'll have plenty of time to clear out some space in your pantry, though, because the warehouse is set to officially open its doors not until late 2029. And, team, I promise you it'll be my shout for the $1.99 hot dog and a bottomless cup of whatever that thing is you put in your cup. So it's exciting times, right? It's great. Lots of jobs coming to Brisbane. Hey, we've got to go. You can catch up on the 4BC Breakfast Podcast or the 4BC app. Tomorrow, Zorks will join me and a bowel cancer survivor all on the show tomorrow. Gary Hargrave continues the conversation next. 133-882. Have a great day.
3: 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BC News.
1: It's 9 o'clock. Good morning. I'm Chloe Affleck. Australia's Prime Minister is extending his deepest sympathies to those affected by deadly flash flooding, which has hit the border of Nepal and Tibet. Footage shows buildings being overwhelmed by muddy water, and rescue efforts will continue through the night. More than 157 people are dead and hundreds are missing, including 34 Australians who Nepalese officials say are unaccounted for. Himalayan Guiding Australia Group's Sean Piper says the areas affected are popular with tourists from around the world.
18: I've got staff there I'm trying to locate, but it's not surprising to have a lot of Australians there, particularly the main village, Sobri Beezy, with the main village at which people depart to go on the Langtang trek.
1: Back home, Federal Labor is understood to be close to finalising its plan to bring down migration numbers. The Australian reports new measures would be headlined by restrictions on international students and their family members. The government has been facing pressure to address the issue. A woman will appear in court today, charged over an alleged stabbing in Moreton Bay. A 42-year-old man was airlifted to hospital with serious injuries after he was allegedly stabbed by the 33-year-old in Campbell's Pocket on Tuesday. She's been charged with wounding and assault, occasioning bodily harm. The state government's breach bail go to jail bill will be introduced to Parliament today. Alleged offenders out on bail who commit another serious offence will be subject to a mandatory minimum sentence of 12 months behind bars. Attorney General Deb Frecklington says they are strengthening the bail threshold.
19: We're bringing in a new high degree of confidence test. Either the police or the court must refuse bail unless they're satisfied to a high degree of confidence that that offender won't commit a crime or another serious crime whilst on bail.
1: Suncorp Stadium will run another rideshare trial during tonight's NRL clash between the Broncos and the Storm. Georgina Winter explains.
20: Rugby league fans booking a rideshare after tonight's game will be directed to designated pickup zones. The trial marks the fourth one this month after stadium management extended the test period to give more stakeholders input and to better gauge the impact. Pickup locations on Cribb Street, Given Terrace and Counter Street will open at around 9:20 tonight, operating until about 10:40. Members of the public are encouraged to submit feedback on the trial by the 31st of August. Georgina Winter, Brisbane.
1: And retail giant Costco is set to open a new store in Brisbane in 2029 as part of a $145 million deal. To finance, the Dow Jones has closed down 113 points to 53,463. One Australian dollar is buying 71.8 US cents.
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1: Brisbane fans will farewell two of their brightest in tonight's clash with the Storm. Sam Leckie reports.
23: The Broncos' finals hopes may be in the rearview mirror, but there's been plenty to talk about at Red Hill ahead of their last home game against Melbourne tonight. The rematch from last year's grand final has already drawn significant interest after Brisbane Brisbane captain Adam Reynolds was ruled out of a farewell game earlier in the week, a decision coach Michael Maguire says was completely up to the skipper.
4: He basically said to me, I think it's time, Mitch. That's how it went.
23: Broncos fans will get a chance to farewell the premiership captain, as well as superstar front rower Payne Haas, who departs for South Sydney at season's end. Footy fans will also get a taste of new rules being trialled for next season, with the team that concedes a try being offered the choice of receiving the ball instead of kicking the ball back to the scoring side. Sam Leckie, Brisbane.
1: It's 9:04.
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7: Partly cloudy over Brisbane this morning, reaching a top of 25 degrees in the city, 26 in Ipswich and 23 on the Bayside. Looking ahead, cloudy tomorrow with a top of 25, mostly sunny on Saturday, 24, and a possible shower on Sunday. On Moreton Bay, southerly winds 10 to 15 knots, seas below 1 metre. Right now, it's 18 degrees at West End. I'm Chloe Affleck. More news at 10 on Brisbane's 4BC.

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1: A very good morning to you. It's a beautiful sunny day in southeast Queensland. 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Apparently, winter's only got a couple more days to go. Tuesday, it's officially spring. There you go. Spring will be sprung anyway. Coming up today, there is a lot. We're going to get through nuclear power, a whole lot more. 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And you can also email us, mornings@4bc.com.au.
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1: We're on 4BC here in Brisbane and southeast Queensland, 4RO in Rockhampton and central Queensland, and of course around the rest of our great state on the Resonate network. The Nuclear for Australia founder, Will Shackle. Is that a young bloke? We've been interviewing him since he was 16, so I'm just thinking 19? He's going to join us. He's going to talk about how these tech giants like Google, they're actually turning to nuclear energy to power the data centres. The Premier, I thought, had a win yesterday in National Cabinet to try and de-Bowen data centres in Queensland. That dopey Chris Bowen, Blackout Bowen, he was promoting the idea you've got to use green energy, renewable energy, solar panels made in China, basically, wind turbines made in China. That's how you're going to power data centres. Dumb. Why don't we use nuclear? Why aren't we making better use of the uranium deposits we've got on the ground in Queensland? We've got to get rid of this federal ban. Three mines, really only two. We need to change this. We really do, for Queensland's sake, for our economy's sake, for the future. It's got a potential to be a multi-tens of billion-dollar boom for us if we get it right. Last night in Dubbo, the Prime Minister discovered regional Australia. Extraordinary. He went along to a thing called the Bush Summit. And it's on right now, the National Bush Summit, the 2026 Bush Champions. See, I love yous all and I'm here. Oh, this is the Bush. He thought the Bush was Parramatta. He thought the Bush was the outskirts of Canberra. I don't think he has any idea what regional Australia is. Certainly his policies don't suggest so, but he's there to crown the Bush champions. We'll have a chat to them. They're from Queensland. The Queensland grazier turned a profound family heartbreak into a national movement, and he's been freshly crowned by the Prime Minister as the Bush champion. Good on them. We'll talk to them a bit later this morning. And these two powerhouse female scientists, amazing, amazing women. They're leading the charge to shut down Australia's most common men's cancer. I'm talking prostate cancer. We've all got one, blokes, and we need to learn how you can make a difference for yourself personally. But your contribution to the PA Foundation's Double Donation Day

next Thursday could fast-track their life-saving research. Now, today we have three very special peppercorn meat packs to give away across the program. And, of course, the prize includes an esky full of peppercorn meats, and you must be able to collect them from the station before four today. Otherwise, the drive team will take them home. Is that the story? That's the other part of it. If you don't get them, they'll take them. Sam Leckie apparently is lining up for his chop, so to speak. Peppercorn Foods have the extra lean range of beef burgers, sausages available in chicken or lean beef. Those beef, they actually run around the paddock. That's how they get lean. It's extraordinary. They're made, though, in a factory just down the road for us here at Lytton. They're available at Woolworths, Coles and IGA's Peppercorn Meats. We thank them for that. And you could also win your way to see Human Nature's acclaimed All the Hit Show. It's Sunday, 13 September, night at the Parkland. All you got to do is listen out for this. We just can play that all day. That's great. Sounds great. Human Nature. We'll have a double pass to give away before midday today as well. Chloe's got the news. Olympia. No, Nathaniel has the traffic. He's not wearing Olympia's frock today, though. Nathaniel has the traffic. 133-882. Thanks to Watch Smoke Alarms, 0499-880-882. And, of course, our email is mornings@4bc.com.au. And if you haven't downloaded our YouTube channel, you should. Just go to the 4BC app. That's free. Download the used YouTube channel, subscribe to it. We're also on TikTok and Facebook, Instagram, X, U, Twitface. We're there. We're there. I love this text just to start the morning off. Marion from Nundra, I love this. She said, Gary, thought for the day. Imagine a world full of Dolly Partons. What a wonderful world it would be. Enjoy your day. Marion, right back at you. That's Marion from Nundra. And I must admit, this time yesterday, as we were reacting to the passing of the wonderful Dolly Parton, it really did start to get to me just how wonderful the world would be with a world full of dollies. And somehow or other, the world's a little more bitter and twisted today. The tributes have been extraordinary. I loved how the Empire State Building in New York was lit up overnight at 25 past nine to five in pink. Isn't that lovely? Everybody sort of stopped. Presidents, prime ministers, kings. Everyone has expressed a passion about this woman, I think because she gave everything and didn't ask much in return. She became very wealthy just purely off talent, but the decency about her knew no bounds. And I don't know how much she would have recognised this impact of her passing would have had on so many of us. For instance, the Buckingham Palace guards, they got out the band, the brass outside of Buckingham Palace, and they performed their own rendition of Dolly Parton's 9 to 5.

0: And the royal family, well, they wrote, remembering the late, great Dolly, who brought joy, comfort and inspiration to so many, including millions of children given free books through her imagination library. We will always love you. I think the world stopped to think about Dolly. If anybody could have stopped war in the world between Ukraine, Russia, and, of course, the ongoing conflict in and around Iran. But she wasn't interested in politics. And I just feel again that special moments like this. Where were you when you heard the news? Extraordinary stuff. 133-882. Thanks to Watch Smoke Alarms.
1: 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This is 4BC Mornings. And now, Gary Hargrave comments.
0: Yesterday we heard Queensland's state debt is a growing risk to our prosperity. Governments don't often consider risk because, well, costs are just simply passed on to us, the taxpayer. But the only sensible way out of our economic woes is to grow the private sector. Where's the plan? We should be cutting taxes, shrinking the size of government, developing new income streams, new water projects, new coal, oil, gas. We should be using our uranium reserves to generate cheap electricity to create new wealth and for generations to come. We need this new thinking, perhaps like a standard gauge railroad from Melbourne to Townsville. At the moment, standard gauge stops at Roma Street. It's crazy. We should be trying to develop the productive regions along an inland route. It's not a coastal route. This is an inland route. But all of these things, it's called vision. We have an imagination deficit disorder. That's the problem. But, of course, we're also preoccupied with the 2032 Olympic Games. Instead, it's the only vision. Now, the Olympics come with a risk. It's going to shape success or failure for Brisbane and Queensland. It's not just about building stadiums. Well, that's all they seem to talk about. Ideally, these Olympics will put Brisbane on the world map. It's why getting it right is so important. If it all goes wrong, our reputation will go too. The 2032 Olympics is frankly all about us risking everything. And, of course, these Olympics, they've been through so many political hands over the past decade since it was first proposed. And at the very least, I think the risk assessments associated with these games need updating, constant updating. That's what responsible directors do at every meeting. I want to know what the risk assessment is. The financial trajectory of the Brisbane 2032 Games highlights how a project initially marketed as a low-cost, sustainable event can actually risk morphing into a long-term debt liability for Queenslanders. It was pitched, you see, as a cost-neutral model centred on existing venues, but has given way to shifting master plans, severe construction bottlenecks, tens of billions of dollars in fast-track transport commitments. Because when Brisbane was first selected as the host under the International Olympic Committee's new targeted election model, no one else ran. We got it because no one else wanted it. State and council leaders, the Lord Mayor and the then Premier, they emphasised 84% of venues would be existing or temporary. I mean, this was absolute nonsense. The venue budget was pitched at a modest $690 million and was part of a total operational model which was supposed to cover its own costs. Ticket sales. We're going to pay for the $690 million. Well, this initial promise quickly proved unrealistic. Within 2 years of the announcement, several years ago, the Brisbane 2032 infrastructure envelope grew tenfold from $690 million to $7.1 billion. And remember that flagship proposal, rebuild the Gabba for $1 billion? Well, that ballooned to $2.7 billion. It was finally scrapped. Now we've got the $3.8 billion stadium at Victoria Park, and it highlights how rapidly all these cost estimates escalate. Then you've got the proposed National Aquatic Centre's budget. It's doubled from $650 million to $1.2 billion, and that was within months. And, of course, inflation across Queensland's construction centres running now at 38%. And, of course, beyond the sports bet venues, the larger debt driver stems from the transport network required to connect all the various host cities and host sites, 1,700 kilometres from the Gold Coast to Cairns. Southeast Queensland requires significant infrastructure expansion regardless of the games, the whole of Queensland does. However, attempting to complete multi-decade transport backlogs ahead of its strict 2032 deadline. Now, this is creating extreme cost pressures. Less than 6 years from now, the Olympics will be over. The Paralympics will be on. You've only got to look at the failure of the Cross River Rail project. Never, ever recognised by the feds as a viable project. They went ahead anyway. I think it was about keeping the CFMEU on a retainer. It was initially estimated at $5.4 billion. Now it's $20 billion. And of course, there's highway widenings fiddling around with the Bruce, fast rail to the Sunshine Coast, bus corridor expansions in Cairns and umpteen other places, including Brisbane, across various host cities. And all of this stuff is pushing transport commitments overall towards $40 billion. And all these projects, they've got to be built simultaneously. And yet Queensland faces a deficit of up to 35,000 construction workers. So we are paying peak market rates for materials and also for labour. I want to see infrastructure built, but fast-tracking all this legacy infrastructure into a tight 6 year and less window has taken all the fiscal flexibility. It's forcing the government to borrow heavily. Of course, interest rates are higher than they were. So Queenslanders face a substantial long-term debt. Now, don't get me wrong. I, you know, love the idea. The Olympics are going to bring world-class facilities. It's going to bring transit infrastructure online faster than it might have otherwise happened. But Queensland risks carrying the associated debt burden for decades. Now, the Oxford University people, they've looked at all the various Olympics around the world over the last couple of decades, and they've said Olympic Games on average have a 156% cost overrun. So a dollar becomes $2.56. And given Queensland's decentralised footprint, controlling operational transport expenses, it's going to be challenging. About a million movements between the various venues during those couple of weeks. So I just think the organisers of the game need to acknowledge the original operational figures bear little or no relation to the current realities. It's about risk management, security, transport logistics, staffing across 9 host hubs are going to require ongoing taxpayer subsidising. Servicing billions, maybe tens of billions extra in debt for specialised stadiums is going to limit Queensland's budget flexibility for core services, healthcare, public housing, regional development over the next 15 to 20 years. Not me saying it. It's what Oxford's saying, what others are saying. So we can go for the games. We want them to be successful. The long-term verdict, though, on the Brisbane 2032 Olympics and Paralympics will depend on whether these fast-tracked infrastructure that we're going to get, apparently, compensates for the sustained debt load that's left behind. No problem spending the money now if it's for the long-term good. But where's the plan? Haven't seen the action. Keen to know what you think. 133-882 here at 4BC. Thanks to Watch Smoke Alarms, 22 past 9.
1: Traffic. Got something you want to say? You're in the right place. This is Brisbane's 4BC. Give us a call on 133-882.
2: Have an inbound smash on the Pacific Motorway in McGregor. Lanes have been affected there. Expect delays on the approach. Also a fresh northbound crash on the Centenary Motorway through Jindalee with delays back to Sumner. Got a southbound crash too on Gympie Road at Zillmill Road in Aspley with minor delays. The Riverside Expressway is still heavy inbound with delays back towards the Captain Cook Bridge. Centenary Motorway also seeing inbound delays through Sumner and delays now easing on the Western Freeway through Fig Tree Pocket. I'm Nathaniel Singleton on Brisbane's Traffic Leader, 882 4BC.
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0: At 26 past 9 with Gary Hargrave, dreadful scenes coming out of Nepal and Tibet, China. Dreadful. We'll talk about it in a moment, but it is unbelievable. It looks like a chunk of a glacier fell down, caused a mudslide, a landslide, and a flood, and the flash flood is just awful. 157 people have died. Some of the vision of this, houses, roads, power infrastructure swept away, watching a wall of water. I couldn't estimate the height. I would say 100 feet high. It just came, boom, bang, gone, dead. 400 foreigners are missing. There's 34 Australians, a lot of Australians going to that part of the world. I have been into Tibet. I was so far up you could see this hill over on the horizon on the left-hand side as I was going from Lhasa, 3.6 kilometres above sea level, to a place called Shigatsa in the western part of Tibet. It's about 3.9 kilometres above sea level. And there's a little hill over there, and it was a little fingerboard sign that said Mount Everest. The hills are steep. The propensity for something to go wrong. I want to talk about it a bit more because a lot of tourism companies are promoting that. People in this building have gone there in recent times. I remember talking to them after they'd come back from Kathmandu and places like that. But there's 34 Australians, 47 people from the US, 133 from India on a religious pilgrimage. It is. It is kind of, as you might imagine, symbolically the roof of the world and therefore closer to God. It is quite an amazing part of the world. The scenes are devastating. We will not ignore that story. We will not, because the humanity, inhumanity of it all is just bloody awful. 133-882 is our number. Thanks to Watch Smoke Alarm. Ben at Chermside. Ben, look, mate, it's good to talk to you. I'm not saying cancel the Olympics. I'm just simply saying I think we need to have some honest assessment of the risk associated with where we're at right now.
10: Yeah, 100%. I mean, after your conversation with that gentleman yesterday, I mean, we're in grave financial straits as it is. But I worry about delivery, Gary. You know, it doesn't seem, as you pointed out, it doesn't seem like anyone's project. They're going to get correctly, you know? And, you know, the labour shortage is real.
0: See, Ben, I mean, I'm boringly practical about these things. And maybe I should just forget it and just be like everyone else, just ignore it. But I'm thinking about the inner city bypass. It is a major arterial road. Shut that down, and it's going to be shut down for months at a time, I think, during the construction period. What is it going to do to Brisbane traffic? So why haven't they built an alternate route, a ring road around this? Why haven't they created a new road so that people don't have to use the inner city bypass while we build the Olympics, if that's where it's going to be at Victoria Park? Stuff like that should have been announced by now, I think.
10: Victoria Park's, it's difficult transport-wise and access-wise, but I hope people realise that it's fairly shaky ground.
0: Yeah,
10: I mean, it's going to be a difficult build.
0: Yeah. And again, and seriously, we will be on this radio station reporting inner-city bypass shut down for another 3 weeks while a concrete truck arrives, or while a steel truck arrives, or while a crane arrives, or while earth-moving happens. I just don't know whether the organisers have thought about the impact on Coro Drive, Milton Road, Bowen Bridge Road, the Clem, the Legacy. I mean, everywhere you turn, it is at the heart of all of that. It's a real problem.
10: It is a problem, yes.
0: Good on you, mate. Look, thank you for calling. I'm going to give you a peppercorn meat pack. Hopefully you can pick that up today, because we're going to give...
10: I can.
0: Good on you, mate. Well done to you. He gets an esky full of peppercorn meat. He's got to be able to pick it up today. They've got terrific stuff. Jimmy's at Upper Coomera. Jimmy, you're worried about it as well, mate.
11: Oh, absolutely. But Pauline Hanson was right back in the day when we were submitting for these 2032 Olympics, saying we just can't afford it. And she was right.
0: I'm
11: just can't afford it. I mean, it's nice to have, but can't afford it.
0: I always thought, and this is the point I've made to the Lord Mayor, and I keep saying that he worked for me 25 years ago as a staffer. I just said, man, you got to talk about 2045 and beyond. Don't talk about 2032. I want the vision for the infrastructure, the kit, the stadiums, the games itself. Going to be terrific, as you say, a nice thing to have. But where's the transport kit? And that there is no vision for any of this, Jimmy. That's what worries me.
11: No, there isn't. And I'm on the road all the time, and I had to get up to Gympie this morning. It's like chaos on the roads. Accident on the gateway again. We just don't have the infrastructure to support these games at the moment.
0: An accident on the gateway must be a day ending in Y, Jimmy.
11: It is.
0: Well, mate, if you're on the road, can you pop by and pick up one of these peppercorn meat packs? Because I got one here for you if you want it.
11: Oh, that'd be sensational. I'm sure I can get there in time.
0: Well done. That's Jimmy at Upper Coomera. See, that's good. Great calls. We'll get great prices here. Peppercorn Meat's got that extra lean range of beef burgers. Sausages are available in chicken or lean beef. These are cows that have been trained for the Olympics. They're lean. And you can look out for them at Coles and Woolies and independent supermarkets like IGA. Look, I'm not talking it down. I just simply make the point that there is something... We need to know more about it. I want to know about the cost-benefit analysis, the risk matrix. What's the downside? Do this, this is what happens. Every company operating responsibly does this on a regular basis. Each board meeting of the Olympic Organising Committee should be now publishing the risks they see. We need to know, because we're going to get the bill. I don't think that's an unreasonable request. What do you think? 133-882. And my good mate Jason Matthews, host of 4BC Breakfast this morning, received a phone call from Rhonda. It really fired me up, fired Jason up, fired up everybody in this radio station. Rhonda lost her husband on Sunday, Fred. And Fred was a highly decorated Vietnam veteran. And instead of being supported by us, the country he fought for, he put a uniform on, put himself in harm's way. We respect that. Rhonda discovered that the best they can do is contribute $3,000 to cover Fred's funeral. You know, at one stage we weren't even giving out Australian flags to veterans. Federal members now do that. It was one of the things I was happy to help during the Howard government years. Australian flags to drape on the coffin. Wasn't even available. But in Rhonda's case, the kicker is this. Under current rules, younger veterans are entitled up to $15,000, but somehow or other they said Vietnam veterans aren't worth what newer veterans are. Now, when a veteran passes, we all should pause and remember their sacrifice and thank them, their colleagues, their comrades. The wives and families of older veterans have to hold the pieces together. For the decades since the Vietnam War, all wars are awful. This was particularly bad. They were treated appallingly when they came back. We've just had Vietnam Veterans Day. I think you know my view. But I've hit this bureaucratic brick wall and the grieving. I'm annoyed about it. You should be too. I think you would be. Ring your federal member up and say, WTH. I've tidied that up. What the heck? Have a listen to what Rhonda told Jason this morning about her fight with the Department of Veterans Affairs.
12: Like, they struggle most of their lives and, yeah. And you know, DVA say we understand, but I really think they don't understand. And it's the wife and the family that has to always pick up the pieces a lot of the time. And I think that they just, none of them do understand. They just don't even want to understand.
0: And it's awful. I would have thought anybody working in the Department of Veterans Affairs would be passionate about their veterans, going to fight for their veterans. And I know there's a limited budget, but I don't understand why Australia does this so badly. If you look at what they do in America, anybody who has fallen, their family are treated as what they call gold star families. They're celebrated as great humans who've given up a loved one. Gold star families. And you might say the schmaltz is too much in America, but gee, they do it right there. Arlington National Cemetery is an option for veterans. They have Arlington-style cemeteries all around the United States. You see them. You know, the white marble-looking headstone. Yes, it's standard kind of stamp about the particular service they're in. Their name is on there. They're a place, part of a bigger, broader monument to those who've fallen, either during conflict or since conflict. So Jason Matthews and, of course, his team in the 4BC Breakfast Boardroom, which you should see. They have a swimming pool and a small putt-putt ring in there. It's so huge. Anyway, they're already putting the heat on Canberra about this. We want to follow them up and back them in completely. I think Rhonda has triggered in my mind a real think. And because you've got the Deputy Minister for Veterans Affairs, Matt Keogh, capping benefits for veterans. I've never put on a uniform to serve Australia in that way, but I just think it's disgusting. Keen to know what you think. 133-882, thanks to Watch Smoke Alarms. It's 24 to 10.
13: 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I got a place for Dad in his new retirement village, but he needs to be in by the end of the month. I can't get time off work. 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
0: At 21:10, we're staring down, I think, an absolute explosion in electricity demand because of this AI boom. And there's a lot of nonsense out there about water. Look, the water needed for AI centre is less than the water you say in the production of rice or cotton, for instance. The current renewables only or bust approach brought in by this dopey Chris Bowen bloke, I think is hitting reality fast. You see, they want a heavy-handed federal mandate forcing tech companies to build their own wind and solar farms just to run a server. That's all the data center is, a whopping great big computer. The Premier last night, I think it's a massive win for Queensland, but massive win for common sense, could be bigger. We'll get into why in a moment. He scored a massive win at the National Cabinet, this gathering of the dopey in charge of our country. He successfully fought off Canberra's ideological mandate to secure a carve-out for Queensland. I understand the Northern Territory, Leah Fanocchiaro, the Chief Minister there, has got the same deal. It means that Queensland can actually use our abundant gas and coal to power data centres.
27: We're agnostic to where the energy comes from. We do have a good mix in Queensland. We've got the youngest fleet of coal-fired power stations. We have an abundance of gas. We have an area where we're putting renewables and a plan to deliver them. That's not ideology, that's practicality. And we think we can bring that to the mix with data centres, and it is a competitive point of advantage, and that is a distinct point of difference from Queensland. And to the great credit of the Prime Minister, he acknowledged it.
0: Yeah, the Cannelloni diplomacy still being used by David Christofoli, but I think he should have taken it a step further. I agree. I think if we're truly serious about high tech, and if we're truly serious about supposedly zero emissions, then surely the ultimate source of power could be and should be on the table. I mean, overseas, tech companies like Google, they're skipping the queue entirely. They're signing massive deals to buy power from small modular nuclear reactors, SMRs, and they're also repurposing old nuclear reactors using new tech. Here in Australia, we've got a decade-old ban prevents the grid from doing the same thing. This is crazy stuff. Will Shackle's a bright Queenslander. He's the founder of Nuclear for Australia, and he'll be paying the taxes for years if this whole boondoggle of green energy goes wrong, which it is. Will, great to talk to you, mate.
28: Morning, Gary.
0: I mean, the Premier, I think, staring down the Prime Minister, that's great. I think we should be agnostic. So why aren't we looking at nuclear? Surely getting rid of that ban on additional nuclear mines using nuclear as a means of generating electricity would make a lot more sense, particularly given data centres.
28: Oh, exactly. If he is technology agnostic, that would imply that he would also have an open mind to nuclear power, which either means that he's making efforts behind the scenes to advocate to the Prime Minister to lift the federal prohibitions and looking at the Queensland state nuclear power prohibition, or he just simply isn't technology agnostic, because the reality is nuclear is a solution used all around the world. It's on the table for data centres. Meta, Google, Amazon are all investing in nuclear power to power their data centres. So why would we be excluding a potential option to meet this hugely rising electricity demand, which could then mean that we're having more strain on the grid, less electricity for everyday Australians? It makes no sense why you would limit a proven option which is used around the world if the Premier was not ideological against particular energy sources and if the Premier was technology agnostic, as he says, about data centres.
0: Look, Will, I just think we should just go a bit bold. Queensland's got heaps of uranium in the ground. We've got a rising debt, and I mean, seriously, you're young enough to be paying tax for a lot of decades ahead. Are you going to be paying down the debt that's currently clocked up? Actually exploiting our uranium reserves, creating cheaper electricity, all of these things would make a huge difference to Queensland's economy. We should be doing this now.
28: Exactly. And on the uranium point, there's a lot of demands. Your listeners would have seen the deal with India because India is increasing their nuclear capacity tenfold by 2047 to meet rising electricity demand there. There's many other countries which are lining up for Australia's uranium. We've got the world's largest reserves of uranium, but we're only the fourth largest exporter because states like Queensland lock the uranium in the ground. Again, you know, because of the Queensland government's current anti-nuclear ideology, they're not even allowing uranium mining. The Resources Minister, Dal Last, has ruled it out despite Catter's advocacy up in Queensland. I think it's incredibly disappointing because it's one thing not to have nuclear power in the mix. It's another thing to then refuse to even mine the resources, which is literally sitting right under our feet, which our neighbours and countries around the world that we're in alliances with are crying out for.
0: You know, there's all these reports. The Green Lobby's still constant on this. So they're saying, oh, well, look, you know, we end up with a green compute export hub for the whole of the Asia-Pacific region because we're going to use wind and solar. This is destroying farmlands. We have got a massive footprint of great farmland being destroyed by solar panel installations. We've got koalas being killed, mountaintops being chopped down to stick wind turbines on the top. The energy minister, Chris Bowen, he says his opposition to nuclear isn't about safety, it's about cost and delay. In other words, nuclear takes years to develop. But Will, I know what your answer is going to be, but which is why I'm asking the question. It's great to do this short-term solar stuff. They're going to be replaced in about 15 years. The cost goes on again. Whereas nuclear, you build it once, it'll last for 80 to 100 years.
28: Oh, exactly. It's a generational investment. And to hear the energy minister saying, oh, he's not ideological, he understands nuclear safe, because he has to understand that because he's part of a cabinet which has signed off on the AUKUS nuclear submarine program, where we're going to have small nuclear reactors floating around for our national security. Yet for some reason, although there's so much concern about energy security at the moment, we're not able to have nuclear reactors on land. Indeed, the reactors in the nuclear submarines will come from Rolls-Royce, but Rolls-Royce is also developing a small modular reactor, as many people would be aware of. So when the government sends officials to go over to Rolls-Royce, I wonder if they, you know, just walk past and ignore the other work that Rolls-Royce is doing in that case. It's completely ideological. If the government was technology agnostic, open to letting the market decide, then you would have nuclear power on the table. And we know that if the ban was lifted, that nuclear probably would stack up for Australia because it stacks up for so many similar countries around the world. Over 30 countries use nuclear power. 38 countries have signed a global pledge to triple nuclear capacity by 2050. That represents around 70% of global GDP, including China, the United States, France, the UK. So what is it that we know about nuclear power that all of these other countries around the world, which have deployed nuclear power in their mix and are benefiting from it and further investing in it, don't seem to know?
0: And I think that government, and having been in government for a dozen years, I can say this with some reasonable authority. Government can't legislate fast enough to keep up with technology. If you look at Google, Meta, Amazon, you mentioned those three companies. They're the ones that are actively pursuing nuclear for their data centres. Government can't legislate fast enough to keep up with what tech is doing. I think that they're full of it when they're talking about nuclear being an ideological fantasy. I think they're in the fantasy world themselves.
28: Oh, exactly, particularly with the technology developments we're seeing in nuclear power at the moment. You know, there's been a lot of developments over the decades which we've had nuclear power in the global energy mix, but particularly at the moment, we've had now six six microreactors, which can, you know, go around on shipping containers and stuff, power regional communities, being clusters to power data centres, achieve criticality, which means that they're having self-sustaining chain reactions in the United States. And as many of your listeners are probably aware, one of those reactors, the third, in fact, in the United States to achieve that milestone in recent weeks, was actually developed by a series of Australians. So here we have Australians who are innovating with nuclear technology, having to go overseas. This is not the first example where this has occurred. There's many Australians who are very innovative in the nuclear science and technology space, which have had to go overseas because our government just doesn't appreciate the contribution it could be making to our energy mix, whether it is at a federal level or indeed many people would also be surprised at a state level where we still have state nuclear prohibitions, which not only impact nuclear power, but impact uranium mining. It makes absolutely no sense.
0: Well, Will, we've been talking now for a few years. I've watched you grow into a young man and I wish you well. You're going to inherit this mess. I can only but simply stand up for a bit of common sense. Appreciate your time this morning. Will Shackle, he's through his sins studying at ANU in Canberra, but he's a Queenslander. Talking common sense, what do you think? We should back in and into this moratorium, Premier. That is really the big leap. You've got to do that and the standard gauge, Melbourne to Townsville. That's the sort of vision thing we need desperately right now before the debt gets bigger and the generations condemn you in years to come. 1-3-882-10-10.
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1: Have an inbound smash on the Pacific Motorway in McGregor with lanes affected. Expect delays on the approach. Meanwhile, in Hamilton, got an outbound crash on Kingston Smith Drive after Nudgee Road with delays there. Also an inbound smash on Old Cleveland Road at Tilley Road and Chandler with minor delays. The M1 remaining underspeed inbound through Slacks Creek. This morning, the Riverside Expressway, a crawl inbound with delays back to Woolloongabba and delays now easing on the Western Freeway through Fig Tree Pocket. I'm Nathaniel Singleton on Brisbane's Traffic Leader 882 4BC.
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0: At 7 to 10, 133-882, thanks to Watch Smoke Alarms, 4BC in southeast Queensland, 4RO, Rockhampton, Central Queensland, and on the Resonate Network right around Queensland. It's been a tough couple of days. We spoke about a former colleague, Tina Dalton, who passed away on the Sunshine Coast just the other day, just at 61. The loss of Dolly Parton yesterday made us all stop and think how sad the world was. Overnight, the legendary British actor Tim Curry, he'd find a generation of counterculture. He passed away at the age of 80. He's had long-term health issues, hasn't been well for a long time. Remember him? He was the guy, Dr. Frank N. Furter, in that 1975 cult classic movie, The Rocky Horror Picture Show. it was a mad movie. It really was an iconic beacon of sexual liberation. Despite he was actually a really shy, solitary, self-deprecating bloke in reality, he had a distinctive face, a rich, bluesy voice. He routinely gravitated towards eclectic villainy. He portrayed some iconic figures such as Pennywise in It, Bill Sykes in Oliver Twist, Long John Silver in Muppet Treasure Island. I think we saw him in a lot of things. Will and Grace. He was a powerhouse on Broadway, built a prolific career as a voiceover artist, reflecting on his life. In 2012, he had a stroke, left him wheelchair bound. His memoir, 2025, was called Vagabond. Larger than life, really was. We remember Tim Curry.
5: How'd you do, I? See you've met my

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2: 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It's 4 to 10.
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15: It's 10 o'clock. Good morning. I'm Chloe Affleck. The Prime Minister says officials are racing to confirm the fate of 34 missing Australians following deadly flash flooding near the Nepal-Tibet border. The death toll from the disaster currently